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1: News this hour from Town Hall, I'm Mary Rose. President Trump is rejecting Iran's response to a U.S. proposal to end the war. In a post on Truth Social, President Trump said he had read the response from Iran's so-called representatives, calling it totally unacceptable. Iranian state media reported that the response had been sent to mediators in Pakistan. This comes after the president said in an earlier social media post that Iran has been playing games with the U.S. and the rest of the world for 47 years. A United Nations body changes in projects on so-called climate change.
2: The UN's Intergovernmental Panel on Climate Change has removed its most extreme and implausible climate scenarios from its new framework, acknowledging that prior projections described what some see as impossible futures. This change has implications for climate policy, including reduced urgency for steep emission cuts by 2030, though media coverage of the shift remains limited.
1: Correspondent Ken Lormond. President Trump's Religious Liberty Commission is preparing to make recommendations after more than a year of hearings. Bob Agnew reports.
3: Commissioners have spoken about their priorities, which largely reflect the conservative, evangelical, and Catholic membership. One idea is to increase avenues for religious expression in public schools and other public settings. Another is making public money more available to religious organizations. And there is a push to allow for religious-based exemptions from some regulations and classroom lessons. Bob Agnew reporting.
1: Health officials are evacuating passengers from a cruise ship in the Canary Islands after a deadly hantavirus outbreak. Spanish authorities said the MV Hondius cruise ship arrived in Tenerife early Sunday. 17 Americans were among the 100 passengers being escorted off the ship by medical personnel. More on these stories at townhall.com.
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1: The British military says an unknown projectile hit a British ship, setting it ablaze off the coast of Qatar.
5: The United Kingdom Maritime Trade Operations Center says Sunday's attack caused a small fire on the bulk carrier. That fire is now extinguished. British maritime officials also say the incident took place about 26 miles northeast of Qatar's capital, Doha. In addition, UK officials say there are no reported casualties.
1: That's correspondent Andrew Stewart reporting. The National Retail Federation is projecting a record amount of spending this Mother's Day, from flowers to spa days to reservations at mom's favorite restaurant. Americans are expected to spend a whopping $38 billion today. About 84% of Americans plan on celebrating, spending roughly $285 on gifts for mom. Breaking news and analysis at townhall.com. Mexico is looking to revive a ball game that goes back 3,400 years.
6: Bulama is an ancient Mesoamerican ball game with sacred roots that was nearly erased during the Spanish conquest. Families in Sinaloa, Mexico are keeping the tradition alive. Near Mazatlan, a group of cousins leap and lunge in a dirt court using only their hips to pass a heavy rubber ball. Maria Herrera and her eldest son are teaching Ulama to her grandchildren. She says the game is like an inheritance from their ancestors. Decades ago, big matches were played during religious events. Authorities and players are working to preserve the game's heritage and introduce it to new generations. I'm Jennifer King.
1: It's shaping up to be a stormy Mother's Day in South Central U.S. Hail, flooding, and damaging winds are in the forecast through Monday from Texas to Mississippi.

This is Weatherology. I'm meteorologist Laura Lockwood with the Alexandria Lakes Area Forecast. A freeze warning begins at midnight tonight and remains in effect until 8 a.m. tomorrow. Clear skies tonight with a low of 32. Northeast winds 5 to 10 miles per hour. Lots of sunshine tomorrow. High temperatures reach up to 65. Slight chance of thunderstorms tomorrow night. Lows around 47. Overcast skies. For KXRA, I'm meteorologist Laura Lockwood. Currently 52.

0: We cannot let this administration, that is the most corrupt, callous, and incompetent presidential administration we've ever seen. We cannot let them distinguish our spirit. They can't extinguish our spirit.
1: We will not allow them to distinguish our spirit. If they distinguish our spirit, then our spirit will be distinguished. And we can't have that. They're members of Congress. The Democrats send these people to Washington to be members of Congress. If she were not a member of Congress, I don't think she could get a job as a bartender in Washington, at least not at a good place. Maybe kind of a backwater place, a bimbo place. Very good Friday morning to you, and welcome back once again. We continue to be reached at 888-630-9625. 888-630-9625, that's the telephone number. You see, Alexandria Ocasio-Cortez said, you know, nobody earns $1 billion. You can't earn $1 billion. I saw a story about Kim Kardashian today. Kim Kardashian, she's taking the bar exam again or something like that. Why? I don't know. Doesn't seem to need to be a lawyer. She's worth $1.9 billion. And I guess AOC said that she'd say that she didn't earn that money. She couldn't earn that money, couldn't make that kind of money, $1 billion. That's what AOC says, because she doesn't know what a garbage disposal is, and she was shocked to find that vegetables grow in the ground. She's not a bright person, not an intelligent person. They're not sending us their best. Boy, are they not. You know, President Trump talking about illegal aliens and how, third world B-pole countries are not sending their best. Let me bring that local here, because the Democrat Party not sending their best to Washington. We've got some remarkable stories for you today. This one, this is kind of fun. It's a study. It's a study that has been done. Politics is tearing apart American friendships and families, too. Politics is destroying American friendships, and it's getting worse. There's the study. I've got this. And it turns out most Democrats have broken off friendships, relationships with family, with friends. Most Democrats have, a majority of Democrats have broken off relationships because they've become political fanatics. And they like firebombing Jews, which is kind of weird, but we got that. Yeah, losing relationships over politics, the School of Social Ecology, like this. At UC Irvine, they're all over the story. And it's happening to Republicans, too, but not in the numbers that it's happening to Democrats, because political mental illness is a norm for the Democrat Party, for the left. Also, did you see in Tennessee, the Republicans are redrawing the congressional map. It's gerrymandering. And the Democrats, what are they doing? They're dancing on the desk like street strippers. They're not voting. They're cursing out the police and using words that we're going to have to beep out for you here, because they're filthy and vile and vulgar and likely criminals, because they like crime. You know how the Democrats like crime. But Tennessee Republicans approve map carving up majority black U.S. House district. That's the CNN headline at CNN. They're very angry about it, because if you have a black district, then you've got racial boundaries, and the Democrats love racial segregation, and they've been racial segregationists forever. They're the party of Jefferson Davis and Jim Crow. They had their Jim Crow signs out yesterday, too. Did you see that? Remarkable stuff. So we got that. Nick Sortor, doing great work, laughing my rump off, he writes. Tennessee Republican Representative Todd Warner triggered leftist protesters in the state capitol by draping himself in a Trump flag and put it on his back like it's a cape, you know, a 5-foot Trump flag, and pretty funny stuff. Trump 2024 flag, no more BS. And Democrats had mental meltdowns because, you know, it's what they do. And then Democrats are yelling at him, "You're a racist." And then they gave another $10 to Planned Parenthood to collect the organs of black babies everywhere in the state of Tennessee, because that's what the Democrats like to do. That's not going to be cheap labor like an illegal alien baby, so we'll just snuff it up. These people are absolute clowns, Nick Sartor writes. Great job not backing down on the maps. Tennessee GOP. That is Nick Sartor, and this is a good example of, President Trump puts pressure on, and we saw in Indiana the other day where President Trump's picks in the Republican primaries did very, very well, and the people who were opposing him didn't do very well. Now we see in Tennessee that the Republicans actually got it through because, the Democrats will fight you to the death like the gang of medievalists that they are. But Republicans usually back down. It's nice to see when Republicans follow through. Also, the Democrats invaded the state house there in Tennessee. Protesters and radicals, and they're cursing foul mouth. That's right. I call them foul mouth. Feel like somebody's dad. You foul mouthed you. I bet they're always foul mouth coming up with their MFs and their Fs and their Bs and their everything else. But they attacked the state house in Tennessee, a violent mob of them, cursing the place up and burning flags. See, they burned the Democrat flag. One Democrat burned the Democrat flag. It was the Confederate flag, and he's burning the Confederate flag. And here's the funny thing with the redistricting. It looks like one of the likely Republican winners is a black woman running for the Congress in a district that the Democrats say it's a black district. You ruined it. And the person, the Republican running in the district, is a black woman, or will be a black woman. And if the Democrats don't defeat her, then they will have elevated a black woman in the House of Representatives who's not an idiot, which would be a change of pace for the Democrats. But they're going to try to stop that, because it's in the end, as racist as they are, in the end, it's not even about race. It's just about their greed and power and selfishness. And they lie and use race to drive a wedge between populations. And then when it's explained to the Democrats, including the Democrat black women on the set at CNN, and I say, well, listen, the Republicans are running a black woman in that seat. And if Democrats really want a black woman in the seat, they should vote for the black woman. And they say, well, she's a Republican. So, well, what's it about? Is it about, but you guys are making it all about race. And then the Republicans say, well, the Republican running here is a black woman. And then they burn your synagogue down because they're mentally ill and they're violent and criminally insane. Isn't that amazing? But Senator Mike Lee, he went to Twitter after watching videos from the state house in Tennessee where the left was taking over and being mentally ill. And Mike Lee said, it's an insurrection only when Republicans do it. See, he's being tongue-in-cheek there. He's being a little bit of a wise guy. He says, it's partisan gerrymandering only when Republicans do it. Ah, that's correct, Mike Lee. It's only an insurrection. They took over the state house in Tennessee, violently stormed it. They're burning things, which didn't happen on January 6th, did it? No burning. They burned the Church of the Presidents, the Democrats did, by the White House, but never mind that. So Mike Lee points out it's an insurrection only when Republicans do it. It's partisan gerrymandering only when Republicans do it. It's norm shattering only when Republicans do it. And Mike Lee says, please like and share if you're tired of the double standard. But Mike Lee, were it not for double standards, liberals would have no standards at all. And they got Mother Jones. He posted a Mother Jones magazine insert here. Radical left-wing extremist communist propaganda apparatus. Isn't that amazing? Mm-mm-mm. And here is Benny Johnson. What is happening in this video from the Tennessee State Capitol is empirically worse than anything that happened on January 6th. And Benny Johnson asks, question, should we expect libs to throw a new January 6th every time they lose? Is this the norm? Yes, it is. We've seen it in Wisconsin and elsewhere. It's happening 100 times this year. It's happened 100 times this year. And that's true. The Tennessee State House, where do you hear this? This Democrat, Justin Pearson, cursing out the police and calling him boy and getting in his face and calling him MF and back the F up back and calling him boy. And this is an elected Democrat who he really should be a bullwhip cracking Confederate States of America Democrat from the old days working for Mr. Charlie. And he's out there, stupid beep, my mother beep. And then he said it's a political lynching. It's always a political lynching. You know, your party is the party of lynching, just for the record, Justin Pearson, but never mind that. And then the brother of Justin Pearson, the guy who's cursing out the police officer, the elected Democrat representative, state rep, Justin Pearson, his brother was arrested at the state capitol because he's protesting and he's a radical. And again, the Republicans plan on putting up a black woman for the seat in question. But the Reverend Al Sharpton is confused by all that. And it's pretty amazing. Other dim-witted Democrats, they've got a lot of unintelligent people. Man, oh, man. Also, Mike Lee tweeting out, if you can tell the difference between redistricting and, quote, a second civil war, end quote, if you can't tell the difference between redistricting and a second civil war, you might be part of the problem. And that is Representative Benny Thompson, who is out there. It's a civil war. And he's talking to the Reverend Al Sharpton, you know, of Tawana Brawley fame. And the Democrat Benny Thompson, member of the House of Representatives, a second civil war. Well, you guys have been firing on Fort Sumter every day for weeks now. But I got to tell you, at AOC, it's not possible to legitimately earn $1 billion. She is as dumb as she looks. She looks perky and pert and dumb. Dumb. If she were still tending bar, you'd try to be nice to her behind the bar because you'd realize, based on the look on her face, that's an amazing thing. Mm-mm-mm-mm-mm. Just great. And attacking Republicans. And Republicans are the KKK and Nazis and fascists and keep getting shot by Democrats and not responding. Isn't it great? Matt Walsh on his Twitter account says there is not a single thing that has happened in American history that even vaguely supports the notion that black Americans created democracy in this country. Here comes AOC again. AOC said she's not black, but she pretends to be sometimes. And pretends to be Puerto Rican. Really, she's Sandy. She's Sandy Cortez, the high school girl that she's always been. And she's saying, well, black people created America and created democracy because she's, what do they say on Saturday Night Live? I think it was, why Jane, you ignorant slut. What an unbelievably ridiculous thing to say. Democracy is almost entirely the creation of white people going back to ancient times. That's just a fact, Matt Walsh posted on his Twitter account, because AOC says that black people, Native Americans, and immigrants are what America is all about. And black Americans really created democracy in this country. Yeah. See, I think the Greeks should file a petition. They should complain. And again, she says that billionaires, you can't legitimately and honestly earn $1 billion unless you're a Democrat and you're giving money. And then I saw one of the lefty, it was the Washington Post, the idiots at the Washington Post. You know who they used as an example of legitimately earning $1 billion? Alex Soros. Not George Soros, Alex Soros, who inherited everything from his corrupt America-hating father. And they say, oh, see, he legitimately earned billions of dollars. They're just unbelievable. We also have this crazy cruise ship with a new virus, a Hanta virus. Must be the communists. I think the communists, stinky, smelly, ill-kempt communists, creating another virus to infect the world. But I'm not too worried about it. If you're on the ship, it would be a point of contention. And we got Katie Porter. You know, she pour a bucket of boiled potatoes on your head and taught her daughter at the age of 9 that the earth is on fire and we're all going to die soon. So we got that. New York. They're not going to work with ICE because if you're an illegal alien criminal gang member, go to New York. Kathy Hochul and Mamdani, they've got your back. Zoran Kwame Mamdani. If you're a criminal, go to New York. The Democrats are criminals too, and they've got your back. Amazing stuff, I'm telling you. Barack Obama using the government against his political enemies. Democrats lying about everything. And Maryland left-wing radical extremist governor Wes Moore. That was great. If his 14-year-old boy wanted to lop off his genitalia, looks like Wes Moore would hand him the Cuisinart. Got the, here you go, son. Here's the Cuisinart. Now just climb up on the kitchen counter here, and I'll show you the rest.

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0: Military strikes between the United States and Iran because they're terrorists. And speaking of terrorists, the Democrat terrorist that assassinated Charlie Kirk is due in court today again. His lawyers are fighting to make sure there are no cameras in the courtroom. And America would like to have the cameras in the courtroom. Also, Kamala Harris is running for the presidency again. I know because she's out in public and she makes a fool of herself every time she does that, you know, comes out in public. Let's go to the telephones, Michael. Let's go to Pitts calling from Charleston, South Carolina. Pitts, you're on the Chris Plant Show.
1: Hey, morning, Chris.
0: Hey, man.
1: Just a clarification. Sometimes when I call in, you hear the name Mitch.
0: Uh-huh.
1: Because I get people thinking I prank called them, and they keep thinking I say other words. So it's Hanahan or Charleston, South Carolina. Hey, real quick. Uh-huh. I wanted to just say that some of the stuff that you were saying, I've been trying to figure out what is wrong with the country.
0: Uh-huh.
1: Like, why, you know, if we truly have the majority of the country, if we are center right, how does this stuff happen? And I just did an analogy, and I was like, well, you know, you got bad parents out there who let their toddlers throw tantrums, and then they give in or they capitulate and they give them what they want. And I think that there are a lot of people out there who don't want to, you know, in the country, who's like, you know, we don't want to put any trouble. We don't want to be trouble. We don't want to cause a bunch of, you know, a big stir. So a lot of these people just give in, and it's as the United States, I think we're being bad parents. I mean, even if you relate this to the fraud where people are letting it happen.
0: Yep. Yeah. And I got to tell you, Luke Rosiak with a news story on Somalis committing hundreds of millions in fraud in Ohio this time. And I've got this story that I want to get to today. Pitts, your analogy is perfect, is perfectly legitimate. The government is the parents, and we've got spoiled brat kids.

0: President Trump is rejecting Iran's response to a U.S. proposal to end the war. In a post on Truth Social, the president said he had read the response from Iran's so-called representatives, calling it totally unacceptable. Iranian state media reported that the response had been sent to mediators in Pakistan. This comes after the president said in an earlier social media post that Iran has been playing games with the U.S. and the rest of the world for 47 years. Health officials are evacuating passengers from a cruise ship in the Canary Islands after a deadly hantavirus outbreak. Spanish authorities say the Honduras cruise ship arrived in Tenerife early Sunday. 17 Americans were among the 100 passengers being escorted off the ship by medical personnel. The American passengers are being flown to Nebraska on a charter flight. This is SRN News.
1: This is weatherology. I'm meteorologist Alora Lockwood with the Alexandria Lakes Area Forecast. A freeze warning begins at midnight tonight and remains in effect until 8 a.m. tomorrow. Clear skies tonight with a low of 32. Northeast winds 5 to 10 miles per hour. Lots of sunshine tomorrow. High temperatures reach up to 65. Slight chance of thunderstorms tomorrow night. Lows around 47. Overcast skies. For KXRA, I'm meteorologist Alora Lockwood. Currently 48.
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0: So, Michael, where were the Democrats violent yesterday? Or they were violent in Tennessee. Their political violence. Democrat political violence is an everyday occurrence in America. Yesterday, I was playing the audio of Democrats attacking the Jews in New York, violently attacking the synagogue, and it's a historic synagogue in New York, and a violent mob of Democrats attacking the State House because they don't want a black woman to be in the House of Representatives, so they'll riot and curse everybody out and pick fights with everybody and let their freak flag fly. Their freak flag these days, though, is like a mentally ill flag. They got a flag for everything. For, trannies and for gel G and then the B and the T, different flag. And they got flags. And, hey, my Ukraine flag is upside down, but I'm unaware of it. And we should really have a flag for Democrats' mental illness. We should design that. How would we? That's a Democrat mentally ill sign so they can fly it in front of their houses. Hey, mentally ill people live here. You got LGB people living here. You got T people living here. And we should have a mentally ill flag for the Democrats to fly in front of their houses. Let their mentally ill freak flag fly. You know, like that. All right, I'm looking at the big board here. Before we get on to the audio, there's a lot of great audio to get to. Where should we? Should we start with AOC or should we start with Tennessee? Tough call. But in the meantime, let's go to Mike calling from Queens, New York. Michael, you're on the Chris Plant Show.
1: Yeah, good morning, Chris. Thanks for taking my call.
0: You bet.
1: I have to disagree with you when you said that they're not sending their best to Washington or any place for that matter. Uh-huh. The problem is that is their best.
0: This is AOC. AOC's from the state of New York. She's from across the river from you. And she is an embarrassment not only to the U.S. Congress, but really to American culture. Look, you're not wrong. I get your point. They are sending their best. This is the best they have. And it's all the thing is, Mike, all their choices are based on all the wrong reasons. You know, here's a perky woman, bartender, Alexandria Ocasio-Cortez, a.k.a. Sandy Cortez in high school. And she's perky and bushy-tailed and not very bright, but she's convinced that she's right about everything. And you just can't shut her up because...
1: Well, that shows the stupidity of the woman. I mean, obviously, if her brains were equal to dynamite, she wouldn't have enough to blow a nose.
0: That's a fact. And she's not alone. I mean, we've got... They're all over the place, these Democrat members. Hank Johnson is a Democrat member of the House of Representatives from Georgia, who thinks that islands in the Pacific flip over if you put five people on one side of the island. And he wants us to imagine a world without balloons. And I mean, honestly, you look around and then we've got our media. The Reverend Al Sharpton is a leading media figure in the United States of America for the Democrat Party. And really, it's a dumb off. Isn't it, Mike? They're just the people get
1: it's deep thoughts for shallow minds. Mm-mm-mm. You know, they're just incredible that they actually sit there and spew the crap that they spew, thinking that they make sense.
0: Well, yeah, they don't need to make sense because the news media doesn't demand that they make sense. They just give them a fluff job every day. Acts of journalistic gratification performed upon every Democrat every day by pretty much every news organization. It's extraordinary.
1: I think Ringling Brothers ought to put a call out and get their clowns back. You got Tamu Obama down there and Jeffries and the other moron, whatever his name was yesterday. I don't know if he wanted to be Malcolm X or Eddie Murphy.
0: In Tennessee.
1: It's a clown show.
0: You're right about that, but it works for them because they threaten everybody. They call everybody every name in the book. Everybody's racist. Everybody's homophobic, whatever that is, and misogynist. And they just hurl insults at people. It's what they do. I had one call in yesterday. I guess it was yesterday, a Democrat. And all they do is just call people names and then slink away like grown up people with the brains of children.
1: They can't put together an argument because they don't have one.
0: Yeah.
1: You know, everything is emotions. There's no life. There's no rhyme. There's no reason.
0: Yeah.
1: It's just, like you say, it's a mental illness.
0: Yeah. Yeah, it really is. How's everything in Queens, New York?
1: Oh, it's gorgeous.
0: Is that right?
1: You know, we have a moron commie sitting in City Hall, and we got a bigger moron sitting up in Albany.
0: Yeah, yeah, that's tough. Yeah, we got a soundbite or two of them coming up, actually, Mike. Mike, thank you for the call, and you're right, this probably is the best that they have to offer. It's as good as it gets in the Democrat Party.
2: They're not sending their best. They're not sending you.
0: I love that. It's President Trump talking about illegal aliens, of course, but it occurred to me one day that he could be talking about the Democrats in Congress, couldn't he?
1: Or it could be gurgles. You never know.
0: Yeah, it could be gurgle. It could be the gurgle thing, too. Yeah, that's a fact. Mike, thank you. Have a great New York City weekend.
1: Thank you. You do the same, Chris.
0: Yeah, man. Thanks. I'll do what I can. And let's go to, because now we're talking to Mike. He's in Queens, New York, and across the river, he's got AOC as a member of the House of Representatives. It's a terrible, awful thing. She killed lots of jobs. But she killed the Amazon move to New York City because she's stupid. And that cost thousands of jobs, people that would, you know, make six figures and be able to pay their rent in New York and maybe go out and have a beer and a burger every now and then. But let's go to AOC. She did a podcast, because isn't everybody doing a podcast? With an actress, apparently, named Ilana Glazer. And Ilana Glazer is a left-wing extremist radical, not bright, ill-informed, doesn't know what she's talking about. The huge, just a kind of a typical Democrat liberal woman. You know, more than 50% of white liberal women have been diagnosed with one mental illness or another, and sometimes more than one. But here is Alexandria Ocasio-Cortez, Sandy Cortez, on a podcast with an alleged actress named Ilana Glazer. And they're listen to this. Apparently, black people, not Greeks, African-Americans, black people, United States, America, invented democracy, created democracy, and Western civilization, not the Greeks. I've been to the hillside in Athens more than once, where the Greeks thousands of years ago gathered and they created democracy. But here's Alexandria Ocasio-Cortez with her civics lessons for morons. AOC is, a Democrat teacher.
3: Black Americans really created democracy in
4: this
3: country.
4: Right. That's exactly right.
0: That's exactly right.
3: They made something from nothing.
0: They made something from nothing because black Americans and Glazer, absolutely right. That is absolutely, that is so completely right. That black Americans really created democracy. Now, that wouldn't be fair to democracy or the English language or to history or to reality-based life forms on the planet Earth. But the Democrat Party is membership is a mental illness. So, wait a minute. The black Americans created democracy in America and beyond because she knows that the history of the United States of America created democracy. And that's just the Democrat Party for you. And the idiot actress, Ilana Glazer, this is great stuff, too, saying this is where AOC says you can't legitimately earn $1 billion. And then you start ticking off all the Democrat. And the Washington Post, they named George Soros's son, who's never earned anything in his life. Amazing stuff. They get dumber with each rotation of the planet. So she's doing the podcast, and she says first that black Americans invented democracy and created democracy.
3: Black Americans really created democracy in
4: this
3: country.
4: That's exactly right.
0: That's exactly right. That's exactly right. And you're never called upon to explain that, because then you'd have to fall down a flight of stairs and maybe accidentally walk into an open elevator shaft and plummet to your death because you're so stupid. Isn't that amazing? Now, let me just say that is not what happened. That's not what happened. That's no slam on black people. You're not, not expected to create democracy in the United States. There were some of the greatest geniuses in the history of humankind, our founding fathers, that created democracy in what is now the United States of America. There was no United States of America. There were colonies under the silken boot of King George III. And then we kicked some butt, the most powerful empire in the world. And then we created the most powerful country in the world, most successful country, the freest country in the world, even though we were saddled with slavery by the empire of the United Kingdom and the King of England and all that stuff. But we started undoing that in 1777, banishing slavery in Vermont, for example. But never mind that. So, I mean, that's just ridiculous. No, the Greeks created democracy. The Romans, let's not leave out the Roman Empire ever, because you got to think of the Roman Empire at least once a day, because they're so much better than you are, especially if you're a Democrat. So we've got that going on. And amazing. And so AOC said that you can't, it's a black people created democracy in America. And that's, from nothing, she said. Black Americans built democracy from nothing. Yeah, there was nothing. They landed here. I guess black people discovered America. Nobody discovered America. They're very angry about that discovering America thing.
5: We taught philosophy and astrology and mathematics before Socrates and them Greek homos ever got around.
0: See, there maybe that's the Reverend Al Charlatan years ago. We love that soundbite. Said long before them Greek homos ever came up with democracy. He said we, and he's talking about Nubians, which are not sub-Saharan Africans, not black Africans, but they were a hell of a slave trader outfit. They brutally enslaved everyone they could enslave, and he likes the idea of being a Nubian and being the OG in slavery, because, you know, the Jews enslaving the Jews. You build their pyramids over here and all this stuff. They're all mental. They're mental dwarves. And then AOC, on the same moron podcast, talking about, because they're very resentful of success, and they're against financial success, businesses, capitalism. They're against capitalism. They are for slavery is really what they're for, state slavery. But here's AOC saying that, explaining to her way of thinking, you cannot legitimately earn $1 billion unless you're George Soros or Kim Kardashian, or you give a lot of money to Democrats, in which case it's okay.
6: You can't earn $1 billion.
0: You can't?
4: That's right.
6: You just
0: That's
6: can't
0: right,
6: earn that.
4: That's exactly correct.
0: That's exactly
6: you can,
0: correct.
6: You can get market power. You can
0: get market power.
6: Break rules. You can do all sorts of things. You can abuse labor laws.
4: Yep.
6: You can pay people less than what they're worth.
4: Yep.
6: But you
4: yep.
6: can't earn that, right? Since you didn't earn that, you have to create a myth of earning it.
0: Yeah. Since you didn't earn that, you have to create a myth of earning that. These are bitter, resentful people. They're envious people. They're jealous people. They're lazy people. They're not hardworking people. They're not particularly intelligent people. I'm sorry. Get market power? Market power. You can break rules. You can abuse labor laws, like your boy Jeffrey Epstein, maybe with the bullwhip on the private island and the whole thing. The Democrat Party is the party of Jeffrey Epstein and Epstein Island, and they're I assume they're the Kardashians have always amazed me, but Kim Kardashian's story today that she's I guess gone through law school, taken the bar exam in California and failed it once, which is not unusual. It's a very difficult bar exam in California, and she failed, but she's coming back to do it again. She's a hardworking, like a busy as a little beaver, and she's trying to take the bar exam again so she can become a lawyer. Why? I don't know. She's worth $1.9 billion, you know? At 0.9, that's $900 million. That's, you could buy a boat, you know, you could have, you could definitely get a boat if you had that kind of money. Yeah, you have to abuse labor laws, and then you have to create the myth of earning the money. This is how you set the stage for communism. This is how you set the stage in discussion and in public discourse for stealing everything. For the state, you know, they agree with Chairman Mao that all power comes from the barrel of a gun. They don't believe that you have legitimately made your way in the world. And, you know, you can't just earn $1 billion.
7: We kind of agree with Mao that political power comes largely from the barrel of a gun.
0: And they say you didn't earn it. That's the next step, is the state comes and says, because you didn't earn it, once they establish that falsehood, as communists have done for a long time, and stupid people like AOC. This is all reminded Michael of a fun clip on the TV show Futurama, where they talked about the very same thing that AOC was talking about.
8: You can't own property, man.
9: I can, but that's because I'm not a penniless hippie.
0: It's because I'm not a penniless. You can't own property. And on prayer, you can't be a billionaire. You can't earn $1 billion. A lot of people have earned $1 billion. Hey, AOC, how about the communists in China who are billionaires? Have they earned their way to their $1 billion? Yeah, you can't earn $1 billion. You can get market power. You can break rules. You can abuse labor laws. You can pay people less. You can abuse people, but you can't ever earn $1 billion. And because that falsehood is declared to be true, you have to create a myth surrounding yourself that you earned it somehow. This is, she's too stupid to know the gravity of what she's saying as a member of Congress in the United States. And honestly, I do think she's not intelligent enough, wise enough, educated enough to understand how ignorant she sounds right out of Saturday Night Live.
10: If you got a business, that you didn't build that. Somebody else made that happen.
0: There you go. They're coming for everything. The left is coming for your rights.

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0: Yes. AOC, the Democrat Party, the news media, circled fast in a hot tub. I've got a UFO story for you today, and Somalis stealing hundreds of millions more for phony corporations that they've set up with the help of the Democrat Party, which is a criminal organization. You know, the Democrat Party. Let's go back to the telephones, Michael. Let's go to Kevin, calling from Alexandria, Virginia. Kevin, you're on the Chris Plant Show.
1: I'm confused as far as AOC and her version of history. But then again, I'm looking back to last summer at the Kennedy Center watching Hamilton, and all of a sudden the light went off. I realized that, well, hold on a second. AOC probably saw Hamilton.
0: She saw Hamilton and thought that it was historically accurate.
1: Exactly. All the founding fathers were African Americans, and they spoke in hip, you know, rap talk. So, well, of course. So I just wanted to clarify any confusion anyone might have as far as her interpretation of history.
0: That is brilliant. That makes perfect sense. It all comes clear now. Here comes Thomas Jefferson and Alexander Hamilton, and they're straightening it all out, Kevin, because you're absolutely right, because this has become the new version of American history, Hamilton.
1: Yeah.
0: Michael and I are working on a major motion picture about the Reverend Dr. Martin Luther King, and Martin Luther King in this movie is going to be a white guy. It might be Michael Piercy.
1: It's creative. It's very creative, and it's very open to interpretation.
0: If they're not open-minded enough to accept that, then what are we going to do about Hamilton and a whole lot of other things? The race-baiting left, the Democrat Party, AOC, we have more Democrat hijinks coming up because they never stop.

0: U.S. and the rest of the world for 47 years. A United Nations body changes in projects on so-called climate change.
1: The UN's Intergovernmental Panel on Climate Change has removed its most extreme and implausible climate scenarios from its new framework, acknowledging that prior projections described what some see as impossible futures. This change has implications for climate policy, including reduced urgency for steep emission cuts by 2030, though media coverage of the shift remains limited.
0: Correspondent Kent Lormond. President Trump's Religious Liberty Commission is preparing to make recommendations after more than a year of hearings. Bob Agnew reports.
2: Commissioners have spoken about their priorities, which largely reflect the conservative, evangelical, and Catholic membership. One idea is to increase avenues for religious expression in public schools and other public settings. Another is making public money more available to religious organizations. And there is a push to allow for religious-based exemptions from some regulations and classroom lessons. Bob Agnew reporting.
0: Health officials are evacuating passengers from a cruise ship in the Canary Islands after a deadly hantavirus outbreak. Spanish authorities said the MV Hondius cruise ship arrived in Tenerife early Sunday. 17 Americans were among the 100 passengers being escorted off the ship by medical personnel. More on these stories at townhall.com.
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0: The British military says an unknown projectile hit a British ship, setting it ablaze off the coast of Qatar.
4: The United Kingdom Maritime Trade Operations Center says Sunday's attack caused a small fire on the bulk carrier. That fire is now extinguished. British maritime officials also say the incident took place about 26 miles northeast of Qatar's capital, Doha. In addition, UK officials say there are no reported casualties.
0: That's correspondent Andrew Stewart reporting. The National Retail Federation is projecting a record amount of spending this Mother's Day, from flowers to spa days to reservations at mom's favorite restaurant. Americans are expected to spend a whopping $38 billion today. About 84% of Americans plan on celebrating, spending roughly $285 on gifts for mom. Breaking news and analysis at townhall.com. Mexico is looking to revive a ball game that goes back 3,400 years.
5: Bulama is an ancient Mesoamerican ball game with sacred roots that was nearly erased during the Spanish conquest. Families in Sinaloa, Mexico are keeping the tradition alive. Near Mazatlan, a group of cousins leap and lunge in a dirt court using only their hips to pass a heavy rubber ball. Maria Herrera and her eldest son are teaching Ulama to her grandchildren. She says the game is like an inheritance from their ancestors. Decades ago, big matches were played during religious events. Authorities and players are working to preserve the game's heritage and introduce it to new generations. I'm Jennifer King.
0: It's shaping up to be a stormy Mother's Day in South Central U.S. Hail, flooding, and damaging winds are in the forecast through Monday from Texas to Mississippi. More on these stories at townhall.com.
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2: This is Weatherology. I'm meteorologist Laura Lockwood with the Alexandria Lakes Area Forecast. A freeze warning begins at midnight tonight and remains in effect until 8 a.m. tomorrow. Clear skies tonight with a low of 32. Northeast winds 5 to 10 miles per hour. Lots of sunshine tomorrow. High temperatures reach up to 65. Slight chance of thunderstorms tomorrow night. Lows around 47. Overcast skies. For KXRA, I'm meteorologist Laura Lockwood. Currently 46.
3: 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His co-host, Todd Chambliss, just became a member of Applebee's Hall of Fame for finishing off 84 chicken nuggets without using a dipping sauce. 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
4: We appreciate you being with us today. 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The most clicked things are always a fun thing for me, because typically I can predict what's going to be the most clicked on item there. And sometimes you guys surprise me like you did this week. And we'll talk about that here in just a minute. The phone number here in studio, live in the RetailMyRide.com studios in downtown Dallas, Texas, is 800-926-7777. 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We have a question of the day every week. This week, and I know from, we're on the air for 2 hours in Dallas before we come here, and I know from the Dallas show, we'll get some interesting responses for this. So give this some thought. What's the one thing you wish car dealerships would stop doing? The one thing you wish car dealerships would stop doing. I want to hear from you. 800-926-7777. If you want to take advantage of the amazing incentives that are out there right now, and they are amazing. Ford came out with employee pricing that hit us last week, just before the day before we came on the air, and shocked the world, including me. I didn't see that coming, because they're really short in supply on pickups because of an aluminum fire. But they came out with employee pricing across the board on doggone near everything. And so the other manufacturers had to up their game on incentives to offset what Ford's doing. It's a buyer's market right now. So if you're thinking about making a move, or if you're not, if it's even crossed your mind, let's talk. 800-926-7777. Todd Chambliss, the old roadmaster.
5: That's right. And glad to be here this weekend. As you mentioned, happy Mother's Day to all the moms out there. And if your mom is still around, make sure that you show her some love and treat her very special for Mother's Day. And also, as you mentioned, the amazing deals out there, because Ford kind of threw down the gauntlet. They said, all right, we're going to do this. What are you going to do? And I certainly can't speak for the rest of the country, but there's some, the Chevrolet, for example, does some amazing incentives they're offering. I think on was it the Silverado, like up to $16,000. This is at a Texas dealership.
4: Yep.
5: And I'm sure that there are some comparable ones all over the place if you're looking for a deal. The trade values are high. The incentives are out there. And this is just a great time to go and get yourself. If you were thinking of something a little bit later on, may want to move it up since all the incentives and everything is kind of going your way right now.
4: Yeah, it is. And our Dallas-Fort Worth Toyota dealer had some lease specials this morning that were just outstanding. And also, if you're looking for a full-size truck, the Tundra has got some really nice incentives right now. Mm-hmm. And incentives vary across the country. So, you know, if you hear us talk about something, we're very careful to tell you that that's in Dallas-Fort Worth, because the incentives that are here are not necessarily everywhere. But the employee pricing from Ford is everywhere. 800-926-7777. That's the phone number. If you call now, you can get through. If you wait, there's a really good chance that we'll be, the lines will be full. But when somebody hangs up or we go to a break, that's the time to call. 800-926-7777. Let's go to line two. Our producer has not put up who I'm talking to, so who have I got here? In the 830 area code, who's calling?
0: Oh,
4: hi.
0: Could it be Jerry?
4: Yes,
0: this
4: ma'am.
0: Jamie in Fredericksburg.
4: Good. Good to have
0: am
4: you.
0: I
4: yes, you're on the air.
0: Okay. All right. Thank you. You have been instrumental on our last two car purchases. So,
4: good.
0: I would like your pros and cons on the two vehicles I'm trying to decide between. First, let me say that I'm 85 and I drive less than 10,000 miles per year. So, definitely think I'm a lease candidate at this point in
4: my
0: life.
4: You are.
0: Okay. Mm-hmm. Here's what I'm trying to decide between: a BMW 430i Grand Coupe and a Lexus IS 350 F Sport. What say you?
4: I'd say you are awesome. Janie, those are two great cars. And
5: one of them you're driving right now.
4: I hope at 85 I want one of those two cars too.
5: It's great.
4: Are you a mom?
0: Yeah, I'm sure. Yes, and I'm driving a 430 BMW right now, a Grand Coupe, and I love it. And I've driven it for 8 years, and before that I had a 5 Series. So I love BMWs. But my husband, you helped him several years ago get a Lexus IS 500 F-Sport. Ooh. Performance Premium.
4: Nice.
0: And he is sold. So anyway, he's kind of leaning toward the Lexus for me.
4: I am too. I am too.
0: I knew it.
4: Considering we're going to lease, nothing leases as well as a Lexus. And that's because the resale value is so good. Do you get my newsletter?
0: Yes, we do.
4: Okay. I reviewed the Lexus IS 350 F Sport that was in yesterday's newsletter. So, And you're going to see that I loved it, because I did. But for a lease and to give the Lexus is going to give you a little softer ride, and, you know, that might be a benefit to you. I don't have a dealer in San Antonio, but I got a great one in Austin. And it's at my website, Lexus of Austin. Jeff Prey is the general manager. He's the guy to talk to. And he'll fix you up on the Lexus. I appreciate your call, Janie. Happy Mother's Day.
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5: 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He's the Car Pro, and I'm Todd Chambliss. This week's Classic Car of the Week on our Facebook page. Beautiful convertible, but classic car back in the day, and we're looking for your correct year, make, and model of the car. There's someone who commented, they said, I love this car back in the day, but probably don't want to buy the gas for the 428.
4: Yeah, probably not.
5: Makes sense to me. If you want to go take a guess at it, go to our Facebook page and give us the correct year, make, and model, and we'll get a correct winner from all the correct guesses on Monday.
4: I've got to apologize to sweet Janie that just called a minute ago.
5: Oh?
4: I lied to her.
5: Uh-oh.
4: And I didn't mean to.
5: Okay.
4: Janie, the Lexus review is coming up next week.
5: Ah, okay.
4: I've been reviewing it this week, and the reviews follow the following week. So it's not up there yet, but I will tell you that I loved it. I'm going to have Amy do it on Monday. And so it'll be on the website under car reviews by Monday morning. There you go. Selby is calling, believe it or not, from Nice, France.
5: Wow.
4: Selby, welcome to the Car Pro Show.
18: Well, good morning, guys. It's 6:15 or so here in France.
4: Wow. Man. Selby's been emailing me pictures of some of the cars he's been seeing while he's on his adventure. Where all have you been?
18: Well, we started in Venice for a week and then took the train to Florence for a week and then had a driver and drove us to Nice, and we're here until Tuesday morning, and we head back to Sacramento.
4: Oh, you're Sacramento. I thought you lived in Los Angeles. Okay. And, you know, I thought it'd be interesting because I don't know. I haven't been overseas in a number of years. What are you seeing, Selby, as the difference in the cars over there versus what you see here in the United States?
18: Well, I think they translate your show or your recommendations into French and Italian because almost every taxi that we've been in has been a hybrid.
4: Wow.
18: And the Toyotas and the Kias and Hyundais, not many Europeans, but the Toyotas are real big as far as taxis go, and the taxi drivers love them.
4: Well, I don't blame them for that, and that's one thing I'm learning about our country is the Uber drivers are all loving them, too, and the DoorDashers and, you know, the Lyft drivers and that sort of thing. But I'm going to guess that unlike where you live there in Sacramento, you're not seeing, like, half the vehicles on the road being pickups.
18: We saw a couple of Toyota pickups. We saw some new ones called Photons, F-O-T-O-N, which I believe are Chinese, which we haven't seen in the U.S.
4: No.
18: And what they appear to do, and, you know, this is a generalization, and I don't know about statistics and everything, but they use sort of smaller vans, what we would call vans, covered cars and trucks are covered car trucks to put in what they'd take to work. Now, out in the country, and we were out in the country yesterday, we saw a few more pickups, but you don't see a whole lot because the roads are so narrow. Like I said, you couldn't trailer your boat around.
4: Oh, wow.
18: You can't make the turn.
4: I'll be darned.
18: These are great drivers here. We haven't seen an accident. The stop signs are, especially in Italy, are sort of suggestions.
4: Selby, what are you seeing there with electric cars? Can you tell which ones are electric and are they prevalent there?
18: Well, you're seeing a lot of Teslas. We've seen Teslas a lot. Of Teslas, they use you don't see Uber, but for taxis and private Teslas. But what's kind of interesting is the BYDs, and I don't know how it's pronounced, which I asked around and looked up, are Chinese.
4: Yeah, Chinese electrics.
18: They're coming over. Yeah, they're over here. And you see them in bigger cars, but everything's a small car. I sent you a few pictures of two-seaters side by side, two-seaters front and back.
4: Yep.
18: cars that I wouldn't sit in except to go around maybe an amusement park.
4: Yeah.
18: But
4: well, Selby, yeah. I got to thank you, man. You're the first call we've ever had from Nice, France.
5: Nice.
4: And I appreciate you sharing the story. Nice. And thank you for listening to the show. I appreciate you more than you know. That's Selby from Nice, France.
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4: I do too.
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4: I do too. 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
24: engine problems.
4: I'm reviewing the Suburban right this minute, as a matter of fact. I got one sitting downstairs, the High Country 4x4, completely loaded out. Fantastic vehicle. It's got the suspect 6.2. Now, I will tell you that the 6.2 has been problematic. It's been overplayed to some degree because when you look at the number of vehicles that that engine comes in, which is Cadillacs, GMCs, Chevrolets, trucks, and SUVs, including the heavy-duty trucks. If you look at the population of engines out there, and then you look at how many failures there were, no question, it's too many failures. But as a percentage, it's a very small number. Now, I've been watching this closely for quite some time now. So far, for 2026, and these started coming out last summer, right? So we've got a lot of history, and again, this engine carries across a lot of different vehicles. So far, in 2026, there has been one documented case of a 6.2 failure, and that could have been a number of different things. That could have been the driver of that particular vehicle that didn't change the oil or tried to haul or tow something that was way too big. I can tell you with certainty, I believe with all my heart, they're behind that problem. And if I were personally choosing between a Suburban and an Expedition, I'd go with the Suburban, especially after driving this one this week. It is a pure joy. I've got some really, really good Chevy dealers at my website. Go there, Ryan, first and talk to one of them.
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27: With SRN News, I'm Jason Walker. Passengers evacuated from the coronavirus-hit cruise ship, now flying home aboard military and government planes after the vessel was anchored in the Canary Islands. That's where travelers were escorted to shore Sunday by personnel in full-body protective gear. Iran sending its response to the latest U.S. ceasefire proposal via Pakistani mediators, but President Trump quickly rejected it as, quote, totally unacceptable. The remains of a U.S. soldier missing during military exercises in Morocco recovered in the Atlantic Ocean. Army says First Lieutenant Kendrick Lamont Key Jr., a 27-year-old air defense artillery officer, was found by a Moroccan military search team. And the NTSB still gathering information concerning the evacuation of a Frontier Airlines plane that hit a person. SRN News.
0: This is weatherology. I'm meteorologist Laura Lockwood with the Alexandria Lakes Area Forecast. A freeze warning begins at midnight tonight and remains in effect until 8 a.m. tomorrow. Clear skies tonight with a low of 32. Northeast winds 5 to 10 miles per hour. Lots of sunshine tomorrow. High temperatures reach up to 65. Slight chance of thunderstorms tomorrow night. Lows around 47. Overcast skies. For KXRA, I'm meteorologist Laura Lockwood. Currently 46.
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0: Welcome back to the Car Pro Show. Jerry Reynolds is that car pro. I'm the old roadmaster, as they now call me, Todd Chambliss. I'm going to embrace that. That's going to be like something I'm going to be proud of.
1: You might as well.
0: I mean, it's already here. I mean,
1: it really is.
0: I mean, can't do much about it. No. Number one clicked item on the newsletter this week. A bit of a surprise, I think.
1: For me.
0: It was me, too. I'm pulling at the curtains. I thought that whole tire repair kit replacement for a spare story was one that was going to be a little bit closer to the top. That was in the top five, was it? Yeah, top five. But number one, a Car Pro report, food stamps and Ferraris. What's the deal?
1: Food stamps and Ferraris.
0: People driving exotic cars, but they're getting the food stamps. And at first brush, you may say there's some corruption, there's something going on there, but you bring an interesting perspective to think about.
1: Well, I do. I get really irritated with the media because now all that matters is clicking on, you know, is the number of clicks that they get.
0: It's all about them.
1: I saw a headline yesterday at AOL.com. Okay? Mm-hmm. It said, human remains found near Savannah Guthrie's home.
0: Okay.
1: That was the headline.
0: Right.
1: So I'm thinking, oh, no.
0: They
1: found her mom.
0: Right.
1: Right before Mother's Day.
0: Oh.
1: How sad is
0: horrible
1: that?
0: Horrible timing, yeah.
1: When you click on it, it says that this was an archaeological find.
0: Oh, for goodness sakes.
1: The bones had been there for hundreds of years. But they put out the headline to make me click on that.
0: And you did.
1: And I did.
0: Yeah.
1: And I should know better. And so this story that was so big in the news earlier this week about people driving up in Mercedes and Ferraris and Teslas and Lamborghinis, and they go in to get their food and they use food stamps.
0: Yeah.
1: And my point was this. You don't know that person's story. You don't know. This may have been a very high paid executive that lost their job.
0: Mm-hmm.
1: There could have been a death in the family. There could have been a divorce in the family. They may owe too much on that expensive car. They may have financed it for 10 years stupidly, but they did it.
0: Yeah.
1: And instead of letting it repossess, they're still driving it, but they're hurting. And I know I sound like a softy. I even wrote that in the article. Maybe I'm becoming a softy. But the truth is, you don't know the story. You don't know the story. Don't judge. And don't click.
0: Right, exactly.
1: Don't click on this crap.
0: No.
1: It's like cars. You'll see some beautiful pictures of the new El Camino that's coming. The El Camino ain't coming back. It didn't sell when it was here.
0: I saw a picture on the internet.
1: Of course you did. and you see Pontiacs, new Pontiacs that are coming out. I saw a Lincoln Town Car the other day that was coming. That Town Car ain't coming back. Don't fall for it.
0: Oh, man.
1: All you're doing is making those idiots money. What'd you get me started on this?
0: It was just time to go push your button for once and see how things would go.
1: My video of the week was number two. Amy Plemons, our executive producer, she reviewed the Toyota Crown Signia.
0: That's a fine-looking vehicle.
1: And that red, it really is pretty.
0: Yeah.
1: And one story that everybody needs to read came in number six. Keep all your receipts when you rent a car.
0: Isn't that the truth?
1: And here's why.
0: Oh, man.
1: This was a story about a guy who rented a car. He stopped on his way to drop it off, filled the car back up so he wasn't paying $8 a gallon, right?
0: Right.
1: Because that's what Hertz charges, or something stupid like that.
0: Yeah.
1: He fills it up. He takes it back. Weeks later, he gets a $7,000 bill from Hertz, or whichever rent car company.
0: Why is that?
1: $7,000. They said that he put diesel fuel into a gasoline rental vehicle.
0: Oh, gosh.
1: He had the receipt.
0: Thank goodness.
1: The receipt showed exactly what the gas was.
0: Regular unleaded, probably.
1: It was regular unleaded.
0: Yeah.
1: And it saved him the hassle of going through that $7,000 deal that they would have sued him over, most likely.
0: And most of us, if we do that, do we keep receipts generally? I think I'm going to speak for myself and say, no, of course not.
1: One of us does, starting today.
0: I may have to.
1: In the earlier show, we had a caller from Chicago, that the regular listener, and he emails me all the time. And he kept a receipt one time when he got a bad tank of gas, and that receipt came in real handy to prove that he bought that gas and that he didn't just have an engine problem. Mm-hmm. Gas stations have insurance for this. I've had that case come up many times through the years of bad, particularly bad diesel fuel.
0: Wow.
1: So there you go.
0: Yeah.
1: 800-926-7777. I've got a line open for you. 800-926-7777. It's rare that we have a line, but you can grab it right now, like Rick in League City, Texas did in the Houston area. Rick, welcome. Thanks for calling.
2: Hey, Jerry. Hey, Todd. How you doing?
1: Hey, we're doing good, buddy.
2: A long-time listener, bought several vehicles from your recommendations over the last 15 years. And right now, I'm looking to get my wife a new vehicle, new SUV. We've got a bunch of grandkids. And I've test drove both the 2026 Lexus TX500.
1: Yeah.
2: And the Volvo XC90, Bravo 6 version, the Ultra. And wanted to get your thoughts. I read Edmund's reviews on it, and I was really surprised. They kind of dogged the Volvo. I thought it was a great ride and, you know, pretty solid made. But, you know, of course, the Lexus got great reviews.
1: Oh, sure.
2: So what's your thoughts on that, Jerry? We hold on to our vehicles for 10, 15 years. We do great maintenance on them.
1: That was...
2: retail is important, but...
1: No, after
2: all things considered,
1: all the time, as long as you keep a car, resale's not important. It doesn't matter 10 years from now, you know. But my next question was going to be, how long are you going to keep it? Well, thank you for answering that. And that makes the answer extremely easy. 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I like the XC90 too, but I will tell you, Volvo, when you get up to around 60,000 to 70,000 miles, they get very expensive to repair, and the repairs happen pretty frequently. 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
0: 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And number four on the list, which I thought might be a little bit higher, is the whole, if you don't get a spare tire, the tire repair kits. Are they a real replacement for a spare tire? No. And the answer is absolutely not.
1: No, they're not a replacement. They'll get you to safety, hopefully, but it's not a replacement. Don't think it is.
0: And depending upon what sort of, what kind of nail, what kind of injury the tire took, you might be able to repair it. You might not. I mean, it may be so severe that it really won't help you in that situation.
1: Yeah, if it's a sidewall puncture at repair kit, don't even get it out of the holder. It's not going to do you any good. Just call roadside assistance and let them
0: do it. And then, absolutely.
1: And have it towed in.
0: That's the way to do it.
1: Janie in Spicewood, Texas, in the Houston area. Welcome, Janie. How can I help you?
17: Hello.
1: Hi there.
17: I'm the second owner, 19, and I need to sell this truck.
1: Okay.
17: 1998 F-150 long bed cover.
1: Regular cab?
17: I'm gonna say Yeah, regular cab. What else was it? Good tires, good paint, clear tile. 134,000 miles. It's 26 years old, so I'd like to sell it as a classic. And that 134, I think, works out to about 5,000 miles driven per year.
1: Yeah, and that's low, low, low. And how does it look, Janie? Is it a good-looking truck?
17: It looks sharp. Yeah, it's a good-looking truck.
1: And what do you know what engine?
17: Beautiful red color.
1: What engine it has?
17: What kind of? You know?
1: Six-cylinder V8. 98 was... Easily could have been the 306, the straight six, which was one of the best engines ever made. But it could be a 302 V8, could be a 351. Doesn't really matter on a 98 model with low miles like that that looks good. The best way to sell that truck, Janie, is to go to my website, carpro.com. At the top of the page, click Sell a Car.
17: Okay.
1: Once you get there, there's two choices. You can get a instant bid on it, which I don't recommend in your case, because you got a 98 truck. 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
1: It's happy listener time here on the Car Pro Show. These are folks that have taken Jerry's advice and they've gone through the website. They have found the dealership, one of Jerry's trusted dealers, and of course, used the Car Pro method of buying a car. A place I've been to many times. That's Five Star Ford Carrollton, the Dallas-Fort Worth area. Of course, Trey Russell is your man there. And this is Mark talking about his experience with Alan Reynolds. No relation.
2: No, I guess. 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
1: Yep. And Alex Ruvalcaba in finance. There's a name for you. Said the experience there, over the top, super professional, knowledgeable, attentive to my needs. 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
1: 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I mean, it's, you know, once you figure out what you want and you let Trey know, Trey sets you up, and he guides the whole way through. 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
2: 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Started at the bottom, and he's the general manager today.
1: 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Then he knows every facet, every level of that dealership, I'm sure.
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1: There you go.
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6: News this hour from Town Hall. I'm Jason Walker. Iran sending its response to the latest U.S. ceasefire proposal. President Trump quickly rejecting it as totally unacceptable. Tehran rejected that proposal from the U.S. as amounting to surrender, insisting instead of they should have war reparations from the U.S., full Iranian sovereignty over the Strait of Hormuz, and an end to all sanctions. Russia.

0: and injured more in the past 24 hours, but stopped short of accusing Moscow of breaking the truce. I'm Julie Walker.
1: Well, Democrats search for a plan to counter the Supreme Court's ruling on the Voting Rights Act. Correspondent Ken Lohrman reports.
2: Following the Supreme Court's narrowing of Section 2 of the Voting Rights Act in Louisiana versus Cali, Democrats are scrambling to assess mid-decade redistricting strategies as GOP states prepare to redraw maps that could cement Republican control in the South. While some blue and purple states show openness to what many see as gerrymandering, constitutional and legislative obstacles make widespread Democratic gains unlikely. Ken Lohrman reporting.
1: And more on these stories at townhall.com.
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1: A debate over how to make taxation across Europe more fair. Here's John Scott.
4: A report on taxation from the European Union drawing criticism as it calls for higher taxes on wealth, even as it admits Europe is losing millionaires and billionaires. The report proposes new taxes on capital gains, unrealized gains, inheritance, and even an exit tax for those who leave. Critics say the plan ignores a key issue. High tax rates may already be driving wealth out of Europe, not fixing inequality. John Scott reporting.
1: World's largest oil company, Aramco, reporting a 25% jump in first quarter profits amid tight global oil supplies. Company shifted some of its shipments to a pipeline that avoids the disrupted Strait of Hormuz. Aramco says its east-west pipeline, which runs through Saudi Arabia, now at full capacity. Breaking news and analysis, townhall.com. Now, the Pentagon has begun releasing files on UFOs.
5: The files feature intriguing sightings, such as a bright object making 90-degree turns over Kazakhstan and Buzz Aldrin observing a light source during Apollo 11. The release aims to promote transparency, though experts warn the videos can be misinterpreted. Some members of Congress are pushing for further disclosures, while the Pentagon's recent report found no evidence of alien technology. President Trump says in a post on Truth Social, the release of the files allows people to decide for themselves what's going on. Bob Agner reporting.
1: A new government data shows now older Americans control the majority of the nation's wealth. Baby boomers hold 51% of American wealth, mainly through real estate, stocks, pension benefits, private business, as well as a few other assets, collectively valued at $90 trillion. More on these stories, townhall.com.
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11: This is Weatherology. I'm meteorologist Laura Lockwood with the Alexandria Lakes Area Forecast. A freeze warning begins at midnight tonight.

0: and remains in effect until 8 a.m. tomorrow. Clear skies tonight with a low of 32. Northeast winds 5 to 10 miles per hour. Lots of sunshine tomorrow. High temperatures reach up to 65. Slight chance of thunderstorms tomorrow night. Lows around 47. Overcast skies. For KXRA, a meteorologist, Laura Lockwood. Currently 45.
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3: Okay, well, let me take over for a second while you collect there. You mentioned Mother's Day a second ago. Newsletter has a really touching tribute that you wrote, including a really special video that will touch your heart that's talking about the moms and Mother's Day and what moms bring to us, what they mean to us. The video is really cute, too, and it's one of those I think it'll actually touch you as well. And just it's a nice reminder of all the things that mom stands for, what she brings to our lives, and in some cases, like we just talked about, in both our cases, how we remember mom when mom is no longer with us. So happy Mother's Day to grandmothers, moms, sometimes mothers in love, you know, depends upon your situation. It's a good time to remember those who are mothers on this weekend.
2: Yeah, there you go. If you're not a newsletter subscriber, go to the bottom of the page at carpro.com and get signed up. You'll get that tribute in your inbox immediately, along with my special report on food stamps and Ferraris, my video of the week, Todd's video of the week, reviews of the 2026 Dodge Charger RT, which was a beauty, the 2026 Audi Q3 S-Line Quattro, which I also reviewed, and then our most popular review this week was Amy Plemons, our executive producer, who had the Toyota Crown Signia, a beautiful SUV. This one was in red, and it was a great-looking vehicle.
3: It's nice. It's really nice.
2: It's really the most car-like SUV that I know of. But it sets up like an SUV, so it's easy to get in and out of. It's easy to load things in the back. Same with the Crown, the Toyota Crown Sedan. It sets up high, and they built it that way on purpose. If you don't need a truck-like SUV, you want more of that car ride and drive, the Crown, there's two of them, this Signia and then a Sedan, they're great. Let's talk to Lisa in Galveston, Texas. Lisa, thank you for holding. How can I help you?
4: Thank you so much. I appreciate it. I am in my 60s. I have two labs. a husband that is 6 feet 5 inches. I am tired of driving the Expedition Max. I've had that for a while. I've had a Yukon XL, a Suburban, a Tahoe, everything. And the Toyota 4Runner is out of the question. My husband doesn't fit in it. He drives a Tundra and loves it.
2: Yep.
4: But his line of sight on the Toyota is just not. I mean, the Tundra's great, but the smaller version is just not. What do I buy next? I have to tell you that I did test drive the Land Cruiser. Loved it. He sat in it. He fits in it. We can figure out a way to get the dogs in it. But, you know, it's $75,000.
2: It is.
4: So I'm in a little bit of a conundrum here. Do you have any other recommendations?
2: Yeah.
4: I should also say that I've sat in the Pacifica. I've sat in the Honda Odyssey. They're nice. I think when I'm in my 80s, I'll probably go for that.
2: Yeah, I was going to say, Lisa, you're not a minivan. You're not a minivan, Mama. I can tell.
4: I'm really not.
2: I can tell from what you've been driving. Are you, besides the labs, are you a mom?
4: I am a mom, but my kids are grown and gone. So we are, we need 2 seatbelts, a driver and a passenger, and the whole back end can be dog and luggage and everything else because we do take road trips.
2: Okay,
4: well.
2: Good. Trips. All right. You tell your kids they better call you tomorrow or I'm going to say their names on the air next week, okay?
4: Okay.
2: I mean, they better take care of you tomorrow, mm-hmm. one way or the other. I know the labs will love you to death all day tomorrow and today and the next day. And
4: They will. Thank you.
2: Okay. Let's get you to look at the Toyota Grand Highlander. You're going to notice.
4: Okay.
2: You're going to notice some of the same characteristics of it that you noticed in the Land Cruiser, except it's going to have a nicer ride and it's going to have more cargo area in the back. So the labs are happy. So let's put that on the list. I want you to look at the new Hyundai Palisade. It's good for people 6'5". Same with the Kia Telluride. And I know those sound different to you than what you're used to, and it is a little bit of a downsize, but you're going from a truck SUV, which is all you've had, to a car-based SUV. And the differences you'll notice is the ride, the handling, the fuel economy is better. You know, there's a lot of pluses to it. Now, if you guys stay with the big SUVs, you know, it doesn't sound like you need the extended versions of anything. I'm driving a Suburban right now. It's huge. But the Tahoe, as you know, because you've had one, is nice. But it sounds to me like you're ready to downsize a little bit, and the ones that we talked about will be a good alternative for you. I got good dealers for all of them, too.
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3: This week's newsletter, always fun to read the quick shift, some of the more interesting stories in the automotive world, and Jerry's comments afterwards. The one that kind of caught my attention of all the stories, and all of them are great, but the Miami waitress who's facing serious felony charges pulled off a big car buying spree in the course of, what, about a few days, like 8 days, bought 10 vehicles. We're talking a Corvette, Mercedes S-Class, BMW i8 among them. And she's a waitress, so she's not making what she reported as $180,000 a month, more than that. So she went through and got all these vehicles, and then all the bills started piling up, and everybody wanted their money, and there was no money to be had. A credit bust out is what they call this.
2: Yep, and some of those dealerships knew what they were doing.
3: Yeah.
2: I mean, when you buy that many cars that fast, one dealership doesn't know, one finance company, let me put it another way, one finance company doesn't know she's already bought a car. Right. And they loan her money too, and she's got all these cars suddenly.
3: Yeah.
2: Some of the dealers knew what she was doing, and boy, that's bad business.
3: It's terrible.
2: If you want to ruin your relationship with a lender and never have them trust you again, that's a good way to do it.
3: Absolutely.
2: Boy, and not to mention, I don't know if anybody will press charges on her or not, but if they do, now we're talking federal offense here.
3: Oh, so there's a whole lot that goes with that.
2: Oh, yeah.
3: Oh, my gosh.
2: She'll be waiting tables in some prison somewhere. She's not careful.
3: Yeah, that's for sure.
2: Holy cow. Gene in Los Angeles, California. Gene, welcome. What can I do for you?
0: Hi, Jerry. How you doing?
2: I'm good, Gene. Are you a mom?
0: No, I'm a dog mom.
2: Well, that's good enough for me.
0: No.
2: That's one of the most important jobs on the planet.
0: But I've lost my mom like you, and I do have, you know, that warmness in my heart and, you know, miss her every day.
2: Well, so, I understand.
0: Yeah. Hey, Jerry, I talked to you a few weeks ago. I had the Mazda CX-5 squirrely infotainment system. You advised me to call Mazda headquarters and report back to you. So here I am with my hat in hand. They were unwilling to help me. They said it fell out of the parameters of the class action lawsuit. And basically, if I wanted to pay for the infotainment system, that would be something that maybe I could get reimbursed if it ever became an issue with them. So I'm back to you, hat in hand. I did explain that I spoke with you, you know, hoping that might buy me a little bit of cachet. I even offered to, like, can you help me at all split the cost of, you know, replacing it? And they were unmovable.
2: Remind me what year and how many miles you have on it.
0: It's a 2019 Mazda CX-5, 33,000 miles.
2: Wow. Really, really nice.
0: Yeah.
2: I hate to hear that. Are you closer to Huntington Beach or, let me think where John Patterson's other store is. Do you remember, Todd, Huntington Beach or Tustin?
3: Yeah, Tustin. That's right. That's right.
2: Which are you closer to?
0: They're pretty much both a hike. I would say Huntington Beach would be a closer.
2: Mm-hmm. I want you to put a call in to John, doggone it, John is so hard to get a hold of because he's got four dealerships there in Los Angeles, and he floats between them all. But Huntington Beach.
3: Tustin, Huntington Beach, Mission Viejo are the ones I see on his website here.
2: Yeah, in Huntington Beach, there's a gentleman there named Jim Feinstein. Jim is the general manager who works for John at Huntington Beach Mazda. I want you to talk to Jim and tell him you talked to me and see if they can contact Mazda and get something going that direction for at least some assistance. And I bet you money that they can't. When you got a good... One benefit of the dealers at my website is they have good relations with the factory. And the factory knows that they handle things right. Of course, Mazda is headquartered there in Los Angeles. So they talk to their rep all the time because they're right in their back door. So I want you to talk to Jim, tell him what that you and I have talked, that I recommended him, and let's see what he can do. Try that.
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2: 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And next up, Leo in Missouri City in the Houston area. Leo, what can I do for you?
20: Yeah, how you doing?
2: I'm good, bud. What's up?
20: Yeah, well, we had a 2019 Dodge Durango. We ended up trading it off because it just kept giving us issues. I mean, the rear main seal went out on it. The radio went out on it. It kept having a clump noise when you go to start it. And then this last part, the fuel pump went out. They put a new one in, and it's still intermittent wanting to start and not. So I don't know. I'm thinking it's that, if they call it PDC. But anyway, we end up trading off of a Grand Cherokee.
2: Okay.
20: 2025. So just give me a little update on the Durango, and then tell me this 2025 Cherokee that we bought. Is it a good deal?
2: Well, I reviewed the new Cherokee, and you're not talking Grand Cherokee. You're talking Cherokee, right?
20: No, sorry, Grand Cherokee.
2: Oh, okay. Which engine did you get?
20: It's the, I think it's the 3.6.
2: Yeah, the Pentastar. Been a great engine for a lot of years. Probably one of my favorites. I like the Hemi, but it's not available in the Grand Cherokee. Not yet. I think it probably will be in the future, but right now it's not. How many miles did you have on your Durango when it started giving you troubles?
20: Well, when we bought it, we bought it right at the almost the tip of COVID. So it had 55,000 on it. And then it started giving us probably some trouble, maybe about 60-some thousand.
2: Okay. Yeah, that's a little soon for that vehicle. But, you know, I think the Grand Cherokee, if you look at the history of it, it's been great. And it's one of my favorites. I love what you get for the money. I love the electronics on it. I don't think you're going to have any trouble, Leo. I think you're going to be fine. Did you get an extended warranty when you bought it?
20: Well, it was a demo, and when I bought it, it had like 4,000 miles on it.
2: Yeah.
20: And it would come with the 3-36, and then it came with the...
2: Okay, we're out of time. I apologize, but I would look at a long-term one if you can. I think it's a good idea.
21: You can't get good advice.
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27: With SRN News, I'm Jason Walker. President Trump is soundly rejecting Iran's response to an American proposal to end the war. He calls it totally unacceptable. President says Iran has been playing games with the United States and the rest of the world for the past 47 years. Russia and Ukraine accusing one another of breaking a U.S. brokered ceasefire. Both sides say people had been killed and wounded by drone and artillery strikes carried out in the past 24 to 36 hours. In the meantime, Vladimir Putin's grip on power may be slipping just a bit. Reports out of Russia say that he is retreating now into tighter security, cracking down on internet freedoms throughout Russia, and apparently also is facing growing dissent from inside the country. This is SRN News.
5: This is weatherology. I'm meteorologist Laura Lockwood with the Alexandria Lakes Area Forecast. A freeze warning begins at midnight tonight and remains in effect until 8 a.m. tomorrow. Clear skies tonight with a low of 32. Northeast winds 5 to 10 miles per hour. Lots of sunshine tomorrow. High temperatures reach up to 65. Slight chance of thunderstorms tomorrow night. Lows around 47. Overcast skies. For KXRA, I'm meteorologist Laura Lockwood. Currently 45.
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0: welcome back to the Car Pro Show with Jerry Reynolds, the Car Pro, me, Todd Chambliss. Newsletter is out every single Friday. Make sure that you are signed up for it. You're going to miss out on a lot of good information, a lot of fun stuff, and even some touching stuff that Jerry will write on occasion. One specific thing that I'm always amazed at is all the work and the data that's compiled for the auto sales results, even though you don't have everybody reporting in at this point.
1: No, that would be a law against that.
0: I mean, wouldn't you want everybody to kind of be on the same playing field, and wouldn't everybody want to be, kind of competing with that and know that they're going to be looked at differently if they don't report?
1: Well, it wasn't too many years ago. Everybody did report monthly, and then I think it was General Motors that started first and just suddenly said, oh, we're only going to report quarterly.
0: Oh, well, that's not helpful.
1: But there's enough information. You got Toyota, you got Ford, you got Hyundai, Kia.
0: Honda.
1: That's enough for me to know how business is a monthly basis.
0: Yeah. And with that, of course, it's a little bit down. It's kind of the trend right now compared to last year when everything was just all, can I use the term higgledy-piggledy?
1: You certainly can.
0: I don't know exactly if that's appropriate. But,
1: I've never heard it before. But
0: there you go. That's one of those weird things. I don't know if it's Louisiana or whatever, but yeah, everything was topsy-turvy. There's another one you might know because of all the incentives, and it was a whole different thing. Now, of course, we have gas prices are higher. You've got a little bit of a conflict going on internationally with another country.
1: Yeah, I would say that's fair.
0: And things happening. So, yeah, that's why we're on this show to, number one, tell you this stuff, and number two, let you know that because of this, you know, incentives are crazy good right now. Your trade-in values are crazy high right now, and folks are ready to move some cars, and this only benefits you.
1: Yep, there you go.
0: So there you have it.
1: I've got a line open. 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And now we go to one of the most beautiful places in the United States I've ever been in my life, Laguna Niguel, California. Wow. Logan, you're next on the Car Pro Show.
2: Hey there, Jerry. How's it going?
1: Hey, good, Logan. Not as good as you. I'm sitting in flat Dallas, Texas, while you sit there looking out at the ocean. But that's okay. Don't feel bad.
2: Not too bad.
1: Don't feel bad for me.
2: Well, it would be better if I didn't have to call in with my car question because my car decided to break down the other day.
1: Oh, my. Okay. What did you have, and what are you looking for?
2: Yeah, I was driving a 2015 Subaru Impreza. And kind of what I'm looking for is something similar. I'm trying to debate your thoughts on this, between leasing and then certified pre-owned, considering I drive very few miles a year.
1: Okay. And how long do you typically keep a car?
2: I owned the Subaru for 8 years.
1: And are you okay with that?
2: Fully paid off.
1: Are you a person that says, I'd like to have a new car every 3 to 3.5 years? Which is more appealing to you?
2: That's not really a driving factor. It's more the cost component. I'm not too concerned with having a fresh new car every 3 years or so.
1: Okay. The payment on a lease is going to be less than if you purchase a certified pre-owned. But a certified pre-owned, you're going to get paid off at some point and not have payments. So there's pluses and minuses to your plan either way you go. If you lease, you got a low payment. 3 years from now, you got to do it again and then make this decision all over again, which some people like because they always want to be in a car that's under warranty. You're only paying for a portion of the car, which is all you're using it for, but you're never going to have a clear title. that way. So if your goal is to get this thing paid off, which frankly you don't ever really do, because at some point then the repairs start and you're making a car payment, you're just making it to a garage instead of a finance company. So what do you think you want next?
2: The way I'm looking at it is maybe going the leasing route for this like 3-year period.
1: Yep.
2: And then when that lease comes up, then maybe further in my career, different financials, then looking at buying like outright.
1: Okay. And you can do that with your lease car. I mean, you can buy it at the end of the lease. You know, the day you pick it up and do the lease, you know exactly what it'll cost you. 3 years from now, if it's been a great car and you love it, you just buy it and then finance the balance, and then you get that one paid off. So you had a sedan, you had a car. Are you thinking about a car again, or are you thinking about an SUV this time?
2: Ideally, I would love to jump up to an SUV, but I don't know where that price point would come in that, and then like dealerships around me in the area, where to kind of look for that.
1: Okay. So if I said to you, Logan, what's the highest amount you're willing to pay to drive a leased car for the next 3 years? What would you tell me?
2: Monthly payment on it, probably around $350 to $400.
1: Okay. Then you need to be looking at a Toyota RAV4, and that will fall.
2: Okay, Toyota.
1: That will fall in your payment. It'll be a great car. It will be a great one to buy at the end of the lease if you decide you want to go that direction, and because they hold their value so well. It's the most popular SUV sold in America, and they hold their value like crazy. And the lease terms from Toyota are the best lease terms you can possibly get on any vehicle out there. Honda's close, but not as good as Toyota. So I have got some really good Toyota dealers. I don't know how close they are to you, but they're at my website. 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
2: Really? 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
0: Apparently, I started something.
1: Yes, you did.
0: So, when we were talking last break, the last segment when we opened, I used the term higgledy-piggledy, and you looked at me and you said, I've never heard of higgledy-piggledy before.
1: I have not.
0: Which means chaos, it's confused, disordered, random manner, and it's 16th century beginnings to it, because the word higgle means to deal or barter, and so they made a rhyming phrase to describe the chaos. And you had said you hadn't heard of. So fast forward to just a moment ago when you got apparently a Facebook message.
1: Yeah, from Bonnie Jo.
0: What did Bonnie Jo have to say?
1: Bonnie Jo's in Houston. Bonnie Jo's been listening to the show for 100 years.
0: Right.
1: Bonnie Jo's, didn't think I would remember her, but I did.
0: Oh?
1: She's a runner. I remember she runs everywhere.
0: Oh, okay.
1: Everywhere.
0: Very cool.
1: And she...
0: She needs a car then.
1: She told me, no, she's got, I've helped her and her husband with.
0: Oh, she runs on purpose. Okay.
1: Yeah.
0: Maybe that's what you had to do. I don't know.
1: If you see me running, somebody's chasing me with a knife. You can count
0: give them
1: on
0: some
1: that.
0: Help.
1: Yes. Something bad is wrong if you see me
0: running. Right.
1: Bonnie
0: right.
1: Joe runs.
0: Yeah, okay.
1: And I've helped her husband and her buy a whole bunch of Toyotas and Lexuses. And
0: that's
1: stuff
0: awesome.
1: That, but she told me she was disappointed in me that I didn't know that stupid phrase that you threw out there. I thought the stupid phrases were gone when Kevin retired.
0: Well, good to say I'm keeping the tradition alive.
1: Yes, you are. I think whatever that is you said
0: yep.
1: may be your middle name.
0: Well, I've been called worse, believe me.
1: Frank in Houston. Frank, what's happening?
18: Yes, sir. I've got a 25 Nautilus hybrid.
1: Yeah.
18: And I'm very, very, it's just too hard to operate for me. and we just haven't bonded. And I don't know what to do. I'm considering selling it or doing something else with it. It's only got 6,500 miles on it.
1: No, Frank, don't do that. That's a great SUV, and it's a lot of fun to drive. And once you get to know all those things that that thing will do, it'll blow your mind. I mean, it will do everything. Those screens in that thing are absolutely amazing. I understand. Go back to your dealer and talk to somebody. The best thing to do is make a list of things that bug you, things that you don't understand, things that you know, confuse you. And look, I drive over 100 new cars a year. It happens with me. I'm not in a car for a long period of time, usually days or a week at most. But, you know, I get to that point, too, where I go, okay, this is too much. In fact, I slammed some car recently and made the comment that they got too cute with trying to put everything on the screen. Give me a damned volume button for the radio. You had to get into the screen to set the volume. I don't want that. I don't want to go into the screen to set the air conditioning temperature. You know, it just takes a little bit of practice. Somebody at the dealership that you bought from, and I don't know which one it was, and it doesn't matter, but somebody there is really good at the electronics of the Nautilus. 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
2: It's happy listener time again. These are folks that are taking Jerry's advice. They're going to the website. They're finding the dealers that Jerry recommends. And they're using the CarPro method to have a great experience with the purchase of their brand new car. For example, Jim in Houston recently went to Baker Nissan with Andrew Slay over there.
3: All right.
2: 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Everything was smooth and easy. 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Got there and they picked up the new car the next day. Can't speak more positively about the experience at Baker Nissan.
3: Fantastic. Yeah, a great dealership.
2: Mm-hmm.
3: Really is. If you're in the Los Angeles area and you're looking for a Ford, you want to get some of that employee pricing, I'm happy to say that you can now go see Jim Parsons, who is the general manager at Capistrano Ford. I've known Jim for a long time. He was with the show, I don't know how many years ago, quite a few now, but he has moved to Capistrano Ford in San Juan Capistrano, and I promise you, if you're looking for a Ford and one of our other Ford dealers there isn't close enough to you and Jim's closer, he will take amazing care of you. Great guy.
2: Nice.
3: Tickled to death to have him as part of the lineup. Also want to welcome the audience at KXVP, Freedom 101.5 in Fayetteville, Arkansas. New affiliate joined us today.
2: Taking all 3 hours
3: of
2: us.
3: Yep, they're gluttons for punishment in Fayetteville. They're getting all 3 hours.
2: Yep.
3: So there you go. Glad to have you guys on board with us, too. 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
6: News this hour from Town Hall. I'm Jason Walker. President Trump is rejecting Iran's response to an American proposal to end the war. He calls it unacceptable. President says that Tehran has been playing games with the United States and the rest of the world for 47 years. In the meantime, Arkansas GOP Senator Tom Cotton amazed by the claim from Trump critics that Iran's military is actually winning the war.
7: All their friends have been killed. They're afraid of being killed. They're afraid to turn on their phones because they think a bomb is going to drop on them the minute they do. Their Navy is sunk to the bottom of the sea. They have no air defenses left. And we've vastly degraded their missile and drones, as well as their manufacturing capabilities to replace those things. It doesn't exactly look like a victory to me.
6: Cotton making his comments on the Salem Radio Network. United Nations body changes in projects on so-called climate change. Here's correspondent Ken Lorman.
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1: President Trump's Religious Liberty Commission preparing to make recommendations after more than a year of hearings. Bob Agnew reports.
2: Commissioners have spoken about their priorities, which largely reflect the conservative, evangelical, and Catholic membership. One idea is to increase avenues for religious expression in public schools and other public settings. Another is making public money more available to religious organizations. And there's a push to allow for religious-based exemptions from some regulations and classroom lessons. Bob Agnew reporting.
1: Schools and universities around the nation recovering from an outage tied to a cyber attack that knocked down Canvas. The online platform manages exams, course notes, lecture videos, grades, and much more. The disruption hit in the middle of finals, a very high-stress time when students and instructors rely very heavily on that platform. It's now back up. Breaking news and analysis, townhall.com. We are learning more about the bizarre incident in Denver involving a person who walked onto the runway as a plane was preparing to take off.
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4: South Frontier 4345, we're stopping on the runway. We just hit somebody. We have an engine fire.
3: The plane en route to L.A., the pilot aborting takeoff.
4: There was an individual walking across the runway.
3: One engine on the wing, seen in pictures, severely damaged, caught fire, causing smoke on the plane and an emergency evacuation.
5: We've got smoke in the aircraft. We're going to evacuate on the runway.
3: Passengers taking to social media to complain about the slow pace of that evacuation off the plane and down that inflatable slide. The NTSB looking into that as well. Denver Airport reports 12 injuries. 5 people went to the hospital. I'm Julie Walker.
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11: This is Weatherology. I'm meteorologist Laura Lockwood with the Alexandria Lakes Area Forecast. A freeze warning begins at midnight tonight and remains in effect until 8 a.m. tomorrow. Clear skies tonight with a low of 32. Northeast winds 5 to 10 miles per hour. Lots of sunshine tomorrow. High temperatures reach up to 65. Slight chance of thunderstorms tomorrow night. Lows around 47. Overcast skies. For KXRA, I'm meteorologist Laura Lockwood. Right now, 46.
12: 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Todd Chambliss is Jerry's co-host. He's a noted voiceover guy and a celebrated Tibetan throat singer. 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
13: Happy Mother's Day to all you moms out there. Thank you for what you do. We appreciate you. And if you've still got your mom alive, be sure. And if you're not going to see her tomorrow, at least give her a call. That's heartbreaking to a mom not to hear from her kids on Mother's Day. Mm-hmm. So don't fall into that trap. Do the right thing. Call your mom. Tell her you love her. That's something I wish I could do.
14: Yeah, me too.
13: And I can't. So thank you, moms. We appreciate you out there. If you're on hold with us right now, stay there, because I promise you I will get to every single one of you, and I want to talk to you and help you solve your automotive problem. If you

0: You are not a newsletter subscriber, go ahead and do it today. You'll get yesterday's in your inbox immediately. My video of the week did very well. Todd's made the top five again.
1: I'm skating right in, barely skinning my nose.
0: That was close, yes.
1: Really was.
0: It was really close. And I thought you had a shot this week because...
1: But you thought I had a shot last week, too.
0: I'm really just being polite. I didn't think you had. I didn't think you had a rat's. You know what? Chance.
1: Right. Exactly. At least you're trying to kind of smooth it over and make me think I have a shot.
0: Yes. Yeah. Exactly.
1: Well, that's kind of you. I appreciate that.
0: Well, you're welcome. That's
1: what least you can do for the new guy.
0: What are friends for?
1: That's right.
0: And you're not the FNG anymore.
1: Well, no. I guess I've surpassed that now.
0: Yeah, you're past that.
1: Almost 2 years now.
0: Yeah, so. Coming up in September, be 2 years.
1: And then the 25th anniversary of this show. Right, when you started, yep, initially.
0: In September also.
1: Yeah, so big month.
0: Oh, yeah, and it'll be here before we know it.
1: I'm telling you.
0: Holy cow.
1: Yeah.
0: Next week's free weekly newsletter, I've got our lead story, which is a passion of mine that I've been talking about on the show and in the newsletter for many, many years. And it is kids and pets in hot cars.
1: Mm.
0: It happens every year. 31 children died last year in hot cars. Temperature's getting hot outside right now, so it's time to think about it. And that's my reminder every year. First time I see the forecast in our area here in Dallas, first time I see it's going to be in the 90s, it's my automatic reminder to myself to put this article in the free weekly newsletter, update it, and put it out there for people to read and think about and to pass on to others. 39 children died in 2024. We were down to 31 last year, so a little bit of progress, but who knows? I mean, the average is 37 children a year, and that... I don't know that they keep stats on the number of pets that die in hot cars, but one's too many.
1: Absolutely.
0: The common denominator with the people who have to live with the fact that their child died because of their negligence, and that's really the only way you can look at it, is they all say the same thing. How it couldn't happen to me, but it does. And we're living lives today that are busy. We've got schedules. We got cell phones with us. Things happen. You're going to run into the 7-Eleven, and while you're in there, something happens. You run into somebody. You can't find what you're looking for, and you can't get any help. And all of a sudden, 5 minutes turns in to 10 minutes, and your kid's sitting in the car. Here is a staggering number. In 10 minutes' time, in a car, with the windows up, and trust me when I tell you, cracking them just a little bit don't help.
1: Yeah.
0: In 10 minutes' time, the temperature inside the car is 19 degrees more than it is outside the car. If it's 90 degrees, it's 109 in the car.
1: Yeah.
0: Death happens at 107. Let that sink in.
1: That's sobering.
0: In 20 minutes, the inside temperature goes up 29 degrees. I give you tips in this article on what to do. Take a shoe off and put it in the back seat if your kid's back there. Ladies, if you've got your purse, put the purse in the back seat to remind you when you start to get out and you don't have your purse where it normally is. Reach back, and when you do, you'll see that kid. Put your damn cell phone back there. Try that.
1: Mm-hmm.
0: Safer anyway.
1: Yeah. And for the folks who make cars that had the warning whenever there is someone sitting in the back seat, God bless them, and I wish everybody did that.
0: I'm seeing it more and more today, and I wish I saw it even more.
1: Yeah.
0: Not all cars have it, but a lot of them I'm reviewing do. Mike Livingston, Texas. Welcome to the Car Pro Show. Mike, what can I do for you?
2: Hey, Well, first of all, I want to say an excellent show.
0: Thank you.
2: Quick question. I have a 2020 Lexus we found with 62,000 miles on it. I didn't think I was going to buy a used car again until I found out that Lexus is sticking a cotton picking four-cylinder with a turbo in it now.
0: Yep.
2: I'm an airline pilot in a small airplane. I have never seen a small engine turbocharged make it to what they said would go to recommended overhaul. The heat is a killer. Just like, well, we're just talking about kids in the backseat. Heat kills an engine, too. I cannot believe the manufacturers are not listening to the customers.
0: Mike, you're gonna have to adapt, and I did too. I did it sooner because I had to. These four-cylinder turbos are doing really well, believe it or not. And it's just technology. You know, it just evolves and changes as time goes on. They find more and more ways. The intercoolers today that keep those turbos running cool are so much better than they were in the 80s and even the 90s when turbos were completely huge problems. I mean, just awful. And the truth is, we caused a lot of that because we'd run up to a, you know, pull up to a 7-Eleven and turn the car right off. You're supposed to let it run for a minute. You don't have to do those things anymore. I can promise you that any new car you buy today that's not a full-size car, it's probably going to have a four-cylinder turbo. Some of them are putting out over 300 horses. And by and large, if you do the maintenance, they've been very reliable. I feel your pain, brother. I had to change, too. I appreciate the call.
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1: I got to tell you, the CarPro garage downstairs, every time I walk up, I'm always amazed at what you're driving, because you drive to your own account over 100 cars typically every year as you review them.
0: Yep.
1: And, boy, you've had an adventurous week. I mean, kind of extreme from one to the other, and another one coming up next week, right?
0: Yeah. This week I've had the big old Chevy Suburban with a 6.2 liter V8 under the hood and topping out over $100,000.
1: Oof.
0: Which is, it's big. Oh my God, it's big, but it's beautiful. 24-inch wheels on a Suburban.
1: My goodness.
0: From the factory.
1: Mm.
0: Just gorgeous. And I also had the Lexus IS350F Sport. Sporty little car.
1: Yeah. A little bit smaller than the
0: Suburban.
1: Suburban.
0: Yeah.
1: Yeah.
0: Next week, another big SUV, the Lincoln Navigator L, which is the long wheelbase.
1: Okay.
0: And this is the black label. So it's top of the line. It's $135,000.
1: Oof.
0: And on the other end of the spectrum, the Honda CHR, which is a little bitty.
1: Yeah, yeah.
0: I suspect that the Honda will fit in the back of the Navigator.
1: Yeah, just drive it back there and you can do both of them.
0: I'll drive both of them at the same time.
1: That's right, exactly.
0: Yes. So there you go.
1: Uh-huh.
0: Also next week in the newsletter, my closing message, which I've been working hard on all year, mm-hmm. about the closing message, and it's my way to talk to the audience and let you know me, who I am, what I believe, and that sort of thing.
1: Who is the car pro?
0: It's always a personal message in the closing message.
1: Mm-hmm.
0: So this coming up Friday, the title to the closing message is Why I Do What I Do.
1: Oh, okay.
0: Which is a question I get a lot.
1: Yeah.
0: So I answer it. People ask me that all the time. Why do you do what you do?
1: You
0: owned a string of successful car dealerships. You could be at your lake house.
1: Yeah. On the beach.
0: Out on the boat.
1: Yeah.
0: You know how much gas is on the lake today?
1: I have no clue.
0: If you go to the gas station on the lake,
1: mm-hmm.
0: there's just a couple of them.
1: Yeah.
0: $8.49.
1: Get out of here. Really?
0: What are you going to do if you got a boat?
1: You're going to go to the gas station on the lake.
0: You got to pay $8.49 for it.
1: You pay whatever they say.
0: Jay in Abilene, Texas. Jay, welcome. What can I help you with, sir?
13: Thank you, Jerry. Well, I have a question, but after being on hold, I kind of want to hear Todd do his some throat singing.
1: I'm just warming up, pal. I'm ready.
0: As long as you don't say those two words again.
1: I'm not allowed to say them even anymore.
13: Well, I'm all higgledy-piggledy about my...
0: Oh, for God's sakes. You too? God.
1: Started something, didn't I?
0: Oh, man. I was born in Texas. I never heard that. All right. Go ahead.
13: Okay, well... My problem is I had a couple of Lincoln MKXs, loved them, first one, my daughter's car went out. I gave to her. I bought a 2017, and it was great until I hit a hog.
0: Oh.
13: And they totaled my car.
0: Yep.
13: And so I went to get a new one, and that it had become a Nautilus, and it just had a little four-cylinder, and I didn't really like the power. I drive a lot on two-lane roads and like to have power to pass.
0: Yeah.
13: So I ended up with I bought an Aviator, 2020 Aviator, and I love the car. I love the engine, but that thing is just such a chore to drive. I mean, I have to constantly be adjusting my steering. It won't maintain the speed unless I put on the cruise control. Otherwise I have to, you know, push the gas, let the gas off, push the gas to keep it at a consistent speed. And so, I mean, the layout inside is wonderful. It's like you're saying, it's got, you know, plenty of buttons to touch.
0: Is it about the right size for you?
13: It's about the right size. Actually, I don't really need the two back seats. I've never used them. I just folded it down.
0: Okay.
13: But I just feel like I have to work to drive that car. It's so much easier to drive my pickup.
0: All right. Let me make a suggestion for you before we run out of time. Okay.
13: Okay.
0: I want you to go drive a Genesis GV80. 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
0: To Temecula, California, we go. Paul, welcome to the Car Pro Show. What can I do for you?
22: Thanks. How you doing, Jerry?
0: Doing good, man. What's up?
22: Hey, so I purchased three cars happily through Car Pro dealers, and I got to tell you, it's an excellent experience. And
0: good.
22: I listen to your show every Saturday. So
0: thank you, Paul. Thank you.
22: Thank you enough.
0: I appreciate you.
22: All right. So, you're welcome. This question is regarding a car for my wife. She purchased a CRV hybrid, actually on a lease, last November. And she's gotten into multiple ride-sharing apps that she does, and she's driving a ton of miles now. She's driving about 4,000 miles a month.
0: Okay.
22: So the overage charges, yeah, so the mileage overage charges are going to drain her bank account. It's a three-year lease, and if she waits until the end of 3 years and turns that car in, it's going to cost a lot of money. So I said, I think you need to get out of the car and do early lease termination, maybe buy a car. But then I realized if she buys a car and gets like a five-year loan, at the end of 5 years, the car's going to have 240,000 miles on it and not be worth anything to anybody.
0: Right.
22: So I feel like I'm not sure there's a solution here.
0: Yeah, there is. There is, for sure. Does she like the Honda?
22: She loves it.
0: Okay.
22: She absolutely loves it. It's then, her second one.
0: Then ride the lease out to the end,
22: mm-hmm.
0: and then buy it. There is no mileage fee, no mileage penalties if you buy the car. There's no wear and tear
22: right.
0: fees if you buy the car. So if yes. she loves the car, when she goes back, it'll have some miles on it, but they'll still be able to sell her an extended warranty and finance it in with the balance, the residual value. And mm-hmm. then when it runs out of warranty, then take a look at trading it. But that'll buy her a lot of time. That'll buy her several years after the lease is up.
22: Mm-hmm.
0: And problem right. solved. Problem solved.
22: Okay. Now, the only thing is she was looking at a Prius because she's like, okay, the CRV is getting about 42 miles, hybrid is getting about 42 miles per gallon. The Prius can get about...
0: Hang on. We're going to run out of time. I'll be right back.
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2: With SRN News, I'm Jason Walker. New government data shows older Americans control the majority of the nation's wealth. Baby boomers hold 51% of American wealth through real estate, stocks, pension benefits, private business, and other assets, collectively valued today at $90 trillion. NTSB still investigating now the evacuation of that Frontier Airlines plane after it hit a person on the runway in Denver during takeoff. Airline says smoke was reported in the cabin, leading pilots to abort the takeoff. Passengers were evacuated. 12 people suffered minor injuries. The remains of an American soldier missing during exercises in Morocco has been recovered in the Atlantic Ocean, identified as First Lieutenant Kendrick Lamont Key. This is SRN News.
5: This is weatherology. I'm meteorologist Laura Lockwood with the Alexandria Lakes Area Forecast. A freeze warning begins at midnight tonight and remains in effect until 8 a.m. tomorrow. Clear skies tonight with a low of 32. Northeast winds 5 to 10 miles per hour. Lots of sunshine tomorrow. High temperatures reach up to 65. Slight chance of thunderstorms tomorrow night. Lows around 47. Overcast skies. For KXRA, I'm meteorologist Laura Lockwood. Currently, it's 43 degrees.
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0: And welcome back to the Car Pro Show with Jerry Reynolds, the Car Pro. And we return now to a conversation Jerry had with Paul from Temecula.
1: And I thought I had him all fixed up, and then he threw me a curve at the last moment. Paul, so she's got, for those people that are just joining us, Paul's wife has a Honda CR-V that she loves. She leased it, but now she's driving 4,000 miles a month. And she's worried about the charges at the end of the lease, which there are none if you purchase the vehicle. But she's got her eye on a Prius. Does that work, given what she's doing?
2: Well, yeah, it's okay. The Prius will get a lot better gas mileage than the CR-V hybrid.
1: Oh, yeah.
2: The other thing I was concerned about is, like, yeah, I can buy the car out. Now you're buying a car out with 240,000 miles on it. You suggested the 2-year warranty, or, you know, the extended warranty. Okay, that's great. Now, eventually, the car is going to have close to 300,000. That's not worth anything to anybody.
1: Well, whatever she gets is not going to be worth anything if she keeps it a long time at 4,000 miles a month. I mean, you're talking about, right. I mean, 48,000 miles a year?
2: That's right.
1: She's,
2: this, that's 1,000 miles a week.
1: Yeah. That's, yeah. I mean, yeah. It's going to cost to drive. Hopefully she's making enough money to cover that and have some left over.
2: It's a lot of money. Yeah. That's the problem is it's very lucrative. And so she doesn't want to stop.
1: All right. Well, what she needs to do is if she likes the Prius and it'll work, that car will get her close to 60 miles to the gallon, believe it or not. Then, mm-hmm. you know, don't get a plug-in. If she gets out and starts looking in the market, Don't get any kind of plug-in. That's not going to do you any good. She's going to run. She's going to run out of the battery range in an hour. So a regular, regular hybrid. You can't beat a Toyota hybrid system. They're typically good, well past 200,000 miles. So she could get at least 4 years out of that. Get out of the leasing game. You don't need to be leasing anything, and buy it. I would buy a used one. I would buy low mileage used one. Let somebody else take that first depreciation hit and then her pick it up and drive it and keep it to try to get it to 250,000 miles, which she can do if she'll do the maintenance properly.
2: Right. Yeah, she did talk about a used Prius, and the problem is when I talked to your dealer, your Toyota dealer, they said, well, the problem is if you go low mileage, the used cars are in such high demand, especially electric, that the price for a used car is about the same as a new one.
1: Well, that's how they put it to in me. In some cases, that's true. But if you shop, if you shop wisely, and if she can hang on to this Honda for maybe 60 days or so, then when gas prices come back down, hybrids aren't nearly as in demand. Right now, it's the hottest thing going because, you know, where you are, you're paying $5 a gallon. So once gas price comes back down, then all of a sudden, hybrids are not as hot as they are today. So if she can hang on for just a little while and make that Honda work, then she'll be in better shape to find a used one, and one of my dealers can help her with that. So I think that's a good plan of action, my friend. I do appreciate the call. Next week in the newsletter, I'll tell you about a guy.
0: Yep.
1: This call reminded me.
0: Mm-hmm.
1: I'll tell you about a guy that leased a Toyota Camry. He did the same thing that Paul's wife does. She did something where she did a lot of driving. He was an Uber driver. I don't know what Paul's wife did.
0: Yeah.
1: She does it well, sounds like.
0: Sounds like it, yeah.
1: Anyway, this guy leases to drive a Camry with an Uber. Now, if you know anything about leasing, you know the standard mileage is 15,000 miles a year. After that, you start paying 20 cents, which racks up really fast, right?
0: Oh, yeah, no doubt.
1: This guy in 3 years put 223,000 miles on his Camry.
0: Oh, my gosh.
1: Yes.
0: How much did he pay? I'm I wouldn't be able to do the math in my head that quickly.
1: Subscribe to the newsletter.
0: Oh, that's a, see, there's a tease right there.
1: You'll
0: see?
1: Find out.
0: All right.
1: Next fine. Week. When everybody else does.
0: Okay, fine.
1: Robert, Arlington, Texas, Dallas-Fort Worth. Robert, what can I help you with?
3: Oh, yes. Thank you, Gary. Enjoy your show.
1: Thank you, buddy.
3: Actually did the reviews December of 25 on the Equinox and the Blazer, and ended up having the day after Christmas after a total crash of the 2011 cruise, engine-wise, versus repair. Ended up doing the complete... I used four vehicles on your review choices. I tried the Trax, the Trailblazer, Equinox, and Blazer. I'd actually been in the Equinox on a two-week rental, thought that was going to be the one to tag with.
1: Yeah.
3: And ended up, due to body fit and actually just appearance and everything else, with the 25 Blazer. Been a great vehicle. And I noticed that, because I do listen to the show a lot, from the GM perspective, you usually, from an SUV standpoint, you usually refer for the Equinox. So I've never really heard your impression of the Blazer at all. I was just interested to hear your thoughts on the Chevrolet Blazer.
1: You know, I love the Blazer. I refer to the Blazer as a Camaro SUV because that's what it reminds me of.
3: Yeah, it does.
1: It's characteristic drive of a Camaro. It kind of looks like a Camaro. The problem for me is the last three Blazers that they have sent me from General Motors have been electric.
3: I noticed that was your latest review. The gas review was like 23 or 24.
1: Yeah, it's been a while. I mean, they kept sending the electric because that's what General Motors was pushing. So that's what they want me to drive, right? So okay. I kind of forget about the Blazer in the terms of gasoline. And there was a time a couple of years ago when GM put out a statement that said that they were going to go all electric with the Blazer and do away with the gas engine. And luckily Mary Barr came to her senses one of the few times. Sorry, Mary, in case you're listening.
0: She may not be a fan of the show much longer.
1: She had, please. After all I've said about her, you got to be kidding. There may be a hit on me because of her.
0: Have us start the car for you.
1: Yeah, please. You know, and it's not top of mind. Whereas, you know, I've loved the Equinox. I even like the Trailblazer. 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
0: If you want some entertaining reading, go and check out the true stories from a former car dealer in this week's newsletter that came out yesterday. It's every Friday, by the way, pretty much without fail, unless it's a little bit earlier if it's a holiday week, for example.
1: That's correct.
0: True Stories from a Former Car Dealer, number 12, Hawaii.
1: That's one of my favorites.
0: It is, because you detail how you were in a selling contest, basically. You just started with this new dealership, not going to give all the details and how it ended, but it ended well. But you got a plaque out of it, too, apparently, for a record that you set.
1: I got a trip.
0: And you got a trip.
1: I got a trip to Hawaii for the first time. I came into this two-month sales contest. I just walked away from a job as general manager of a dealership.
0: Mm-hmm.
1: I was young. I was early 20s.
0: You were GM at 22 or 20?
1: Yeah, 22.
0: Wow, that's crazy.
1: And had a pregnant wife and walked away and went to work at a dealership selling cars, which is in itself is challenging.
0: Well, sure.
1: You know, you're
0: that's
1: running.
0: That's a step down, too, actually.
1: Oh, big time.
0: Yeah.
1: Big time. But I came in 2 weeks late into an eight-week contest to go to Hawaii, which I'd never been before.
0: Mm-hmm.
1: And didn't know anybody there, didn't have a customer base built up or any of that, you know, from that dealership, which was on the other side of town.
0: Oh, wow.
1: Completely. And, well, you got to read the story.
0: The rest of it you need to read. It's entertaining. And I will say that you were having a meal and you met somebody there that turned the tide, helped you turn the tide.
1: Boy, ain't that the truth.
0: So that's a cool story.
1: Never forget that man as long as I live.
0: I'll bet.
1: David, San Antonio, Texas. Welcome. David, what can I do for you? Hello, David. All right, we're going to put David back on hold. David, stay there, and we'll go to Ramona, also in San Antonio. Hi, Ramona.
15: Hi, Jerry. Thank you for taking my call. You have a great show.
1: Thank you. Happy Mother's Day.
15: Thank you. I have three.
1: Good.
15: So, this is my issue. My husband has Parkinson's. He's recently been prescribed a power wheelchair.
1: Yeah.
15: Anyway, I was told, I have a Mazda CX-50, I was told that it would be able to carry a power wheelchair. That mobility place sold power chairs. Well, they didn't tell me that they could possibly be much heavier. My husband is being diagnosed for a customized chair. Turns out the chair is 368 pounds. My Mazda can't carry it. I just bought this in October. So I'm going to lose money on this, obviously, and I'm going to need to buy another vehicle, plus purchase a power lift, and yep. Of course the thing that goes underneath. Anyway, the problem is this. So I started doing some research to see. I didn't want a huge vehicle. I don't want a minivan, nothing like that. It seems to me that my research showed that the next level of vehicle up that could carry what I saw as a 620-pound tongue weight, which would cover all three of those components, is either a Jeep Grand Cherokee. I think it recommended the most reliable years were 2019 to 2021,
1: yep.
15: And also the Dodge Durango. So my preference, I've never really cared for Dodge, Jeep either for that matter, but I was thinking on the Jeep Grand Cherokee, and I was wondering if you have an opinion, if you could give me any help here, because money-wise, I'm going to have to probably go with something used.
1: I think, Ramona, the Ford Explorer will do the job as well, for as long as you don't go past 2020. And I think long-term, it's a more reliable vehicle. I really do. The Explorer's been just a workhorse. So if it were me, and I like the Jeep, it's fine. But, you know, prior to the last couple of years, their quality has been spotty. You might get a great one, but you might not. 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
6: All right, David in San Antonio, we're going to try you again. 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
10: News this hour from Town Hall. I'm Jason Walker. Iran rejecting the latest U.S. ceasefire proposal, saying it amounts to surrender. They also say it amounts to an end to sanctions, is what they want. Meanwhile, U.S. Ambassador to the United Nations, Mike Waltz, telling ABC This Week with George Stephanopoulos, President Trump is giving diplomacy every possible chance.
11: We don't expect a regime that's been obsessed with a nuclear weapon to just give it up freely. It's going to take this type of pressure. But at the same time, to your point on the ceasefire, Look, that's up to President Trump as commander in chief to determine what constitutes a violation, when to go back to military action, or when to continue to give diplomacy a chance.
10: Major climb in profits from a huge oil supplier.
3: After reporting a 12% decline in profits in 2025, Aramco, the world's largest oil company, now reports a 25% jump in the first quarter profits to $32.5 billion. The company increased exports using a pipeline that avoids the disrupted Strait of Hormuz. The East-West pipeline, running across Saudi Arabia to the Red Sea, is now at full capacity, moving 7 million barrels of oil per day. While that can help ease the global oil supply shock, it does not fully replace the lost capacity from the Strait of Hormuz. I'm Lisa Dwyer.
10: British Prime Minister Keir Starmer not giving up. He is fighting for his job after very poor election results for his Labour Party. He plans to use a speech later Monday to argue

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1: State Department reviewing security at its consulates in Mexico amid escalating violence in a number of border cities.
2: The review focused heavily on Ciudad Juarez, one of the world's most dangerous cities, aims to better protect staff and visitors following the killing of individuals connected to the consulate. The move, which comes amid tense relations between Mexico and the U.S., and officials say it could result in the closure of some diplomatic offices. More than 4,000 deaths have been reported there since 2009, mostly linked to drug cartels. Officials say the move will help ensure vital services, including visa processing, continue safely. John Scott reporting.
1: Authorities say the death toll from a suicide attack on a security post in Pakistan has risen now to 14 police officers. Self-proclaimed breakaway group called the Pakistani Taliban is claiming responsibility. Breaking news and analysis, townhall.com. Well, if you think spring cleaning is just for homes and the overall physical appearance, you might want to think again. Here's correspondent Keith Peters with an update that might surprise you.
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5: This is Weatherology. I'm meteorologist Laura Lockwood with the Alexandria Lakes Area Forecast. A freeze warning continues until 8 a.m. today. Lows dip down to about 32. Overnight, under clear skies, winds out of the east, 5 to 10 miles per hour. Daytime highs approaching 65. Monday, mainly clear skies. Slight chance of thunderstorms. Monday night, lows dip down to about 47. Cloudy skies expected. For KXRA, I'm meteorologist Laura Lockwood. Currently, it's 41 degrees.
6: 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Gary McNamara and Eric Hurley talk about everything politics to social issues and news of the day. 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
7: All across America, we are Red Eye Radio. He is Eric Hurley, and I'm Gary McNamara. Good morning. Hello. All right, let's go back. Let's see what a prediction was made 6 years ago, all right?
8: All right.
7: Here we go. Bernie Sanders, six years ago. A little over 6 years ago. Here we go.
9: The scientists are telling us that if we don't act incredibly boldly within the next 6-7 years, there will be irreparable damage done, not just to Nevada, not just to Vermont or Massachusetts, but to the entire world.
7: There you go.
8: Yep.
7: Anything change?
8: All there's been damage done, it has nothing to do with the environment. It's the radical left that's doing the damage.
7: Well, this is just a continuation of what we've always said.
10: when

0: every doomsday scenario that is made, and they've all been doomsday scenarios.
1: Yeah.
0: When not one of them ever come true, when are you supposed to, when is it okay to say, well, if you've been wrong, if you've thrown out over the last couple of decades, 50 doomsday scenarios, which you say absolutely is going to happen or are going to happen, and they don't, when do you lose credibility?
1: You never do on the left because they don't care about the truth. Credibility only matters if you care about the truth.
0: Yeah, just
1: and they've never cared about the truth.
0: Just find that interesting.
1: They just want the willfully ignorant to move on and go about their day and not look into the facts, not check them on their false predictions over the years. Decades, for decades, that they've been doing this.
0: Yeah.
1: And they don't care about the truth.
0: Somebody mentioned, I saw it over the weekend again. Seems like more people are picking up. We actually played it a few weeks ago when what's his name, Gore, was out there saying one of the concerns we have now is for global cooling. Mm-hmm. It was like,
1: yeah, right. Yeah. Well, you know, that's, of course, they're going to have to change their tune. They how many times have they changed their tune? It was global warming. It was climate chaos. It was temporarily displaced climate. No, wait. That was for illegal immigrants. It was global chaos and global what was the catastrophic something? They had something with catastrophic in it. Change the definition every day. That way no one gets to double check you. When you can make a boy a girl or a girl a boy just by saying so, then the definitions or what you call climate change or whatever your next thing is or your big thing is doesn't matter to anybody. You can call it whatever you want. You can call it something different every day, and that's exactly what they do. They change the meaning of words, or they think they do. That's the attempt. Change the language, control the language, which is why it was so important for them to control the language on social media. For so long, they got away with it. For years, with help from the FBI, before the Twitter files came out, before Elon Musk stepped in and overpaid for Twitter.
0: Hmm. Well, it was one of those weekends that the things that were being said. What was it last week that AOC said? Because she had another one that came out after that where she talked about the fact that the revolution, the American Revolution, was against the billionaires.
1: Yeah.
0: It's like, what the hell are you talking about?
1: Right.
0: But
1: right.
0: She said someone.
1: But you can't earn. There's no way to earn
0: a billion. Oh, that's right.
1: You can't.
0: Right. You can't earn a billion dollars. Oh, my gosh.
1: There's no way to earn a billion dollars. There's no way to earn $1 billion.
0: She was eviscerated for that.
1: Yeah.
0: But Democrats probably agree with it. But, of course, that's not true. Of course you can if you make a widget. In fact, if you make a widget that becomes popular, it's, you know, if you get to that point,
1: yeah,
0: you can make $1 billion. It's not that hard.
1: You can
0: put out crappy music and make $1 billion.
1: I was reading a story about this woman who was living basically on borrowed money here in Texas, and she created Poppy Soda. I think I've seen it on the shelf. I think I've heard of it. I've never tasted it. I don't know what it tastes like. But she went on Shark Tank. Next thing you know, her company sells for $1.95 billion. And the point of the article basically was, well, I don't need... some people talk about quality of life. She said, no, it's okay to live in chaos if that's what you run on, basically. If that's what you're going to do, you know, if that's going to be your life, chaos in the sense that your life is always about business and you don't need life balance, life work balance or any of that, and you just run on it. If you look at these billionaires, they may not have said that, but that's pretty much how many of them operate. Jeff Bezos is selling his $500 million yacht. He realized, oh, I don't need a yacht. I don't have time for a yacht.
2: Well,
1: you know, you yeah. go through this mindset of, because let's say we took, or somebody took all of the wealth from the billionaires just one time, and it was going to be a one-time thing. They took all their billionaire wealth away. It was, all of it is gone, right? It's the government gets it. The people get it. Whoever gets it. Well, first of all, it'd be a massive, catastrophic hit on the economy. But here's what would happen.
2: You'd go into a depression.
1: Eventually, those individuals would become billionaires again.
2: Yeah.
1: If you take their money away, those same mindsets are still at work.
0: That means you have to take away a significant portion of stock in American companies.
1: Oh yeah, the effect.
0: I mean,
1: the effect would be absolutely
0: catastrophic.
1: And one example of that is the current president. He's gone through bankruptcy how many times? He's talked about it. He wrote about it in his book. He said one time he said there was this homeless guy across the street. He was in New York, and there was this homeless guy across the street. He said, that guy's worth $900 million more than I am, because he had just filed for bankruptcy for $900 million or something. And he was making the point, you know, that guy's worth $900 million more than I am, because I'm $900 million in the hole, and that guy's not in the hole, probably. So now we see the president doing very well with his media company and everything else. And those running his companies for him, these are the types of individuals, these individuals that, frankly, when you think about it, the country was founded on this idea that you have that kind of potential. And the socialists don't want that at all. All they want to do is control it. They want you to believe. Remember in that conversation that we played last week with AOC, it's impossible. And the host was going, you're exactly right. You're exactly right.
3: I'm an idiot.
1: You're exactly right.
0: You know,
1: these people know nothing about making money. It is impossible for AOC or someone like her to make a billion.
0: They don't seem to understand. We've said this before. It's the debate really is with children. We're yes. dealing with children's minds. And I'm not saying that to throw out any type of, you know, salacious insult. Or whatever. It's just you're dealing with emotional nightmares that just throw out stuff. And the latest is that, you know, that from AOC was that the American Revolution was against the billionaires of their times, which of course it was not. And she was fact checked, you know, a ton of that about how many of the founding fathers actually had wealth and used their wealth.
1: Mm-hmm.
0: In fact, that was a part of the Declaration of Independence.
1: Yeah.
0: Was they were willing to give up all of their wealth to fight, you know, for freedom and to fight a very as Mike Lee put it over the weekend, a very distant, large, overly intrusive government that gave no representation to the colonies.
1: Mm-hmm. Yeah.
0: And so, but I understand why she has to do it. I mean, we understand. We talked about it last week. You have to, if you can't win on the argument, you've got to create the delusion that the other side is pure evil.
1: Yeah.
0: So billionaires have to be evil.
1: Well, you've got to lie about the facts. You've got to create this basis that it is impossible to earn that kind of money in any way.
0: Right. But the reason you're doing that in line is because the lie is that they're evil.
1: Yeah, that's the whole part of it, yeah, is that everything starts, is built on a lie in order to get to the end point that it's wrong, because basically she brought up in that conversation, not basically, she brought up in that conversation that they were cheating, breaking the law.
0: Right, yes.
1: They did something illegal.
0: Right, you have to break the law in order to be a billionaire.
1: That's exactly what they want you to believe. And so what they're trying to say is we want to create new law to make it against the law to be a billionaire.
0: Right. And then you had, never forget that, we played it a couple of months ago, just said, what an idiot. He said, this proves that astronauts can be complete idiots.
1: Yeah.
0: Mark Kelly.
1: Right.
0: Yeah, I agree. We need to get rid of billionaires. Need to get rid of billionaires. That's a good idea. You're right. We don't need billionaires. Shut up, you idiot.
1: Well, it's...
0: Now, that's... By the way, that scares me.
1: Yeah.
0: That he was an astronaut and would actually say something as idiotic as that. Even for political purposes, he wouldn't say, okay, this isn't a critical thinking point here, and I'm an astronaut.
1: Well, it's, you know, it just goes to show, really, that the space that should be explored more closely is that between his ears.
0: Yes.
1: Because it's empty.
0: But it's the entire point of they can't win on the issues, so they have to lie to demonize.
1: Mm-hmm.
0: And, you know, that's where we are now. But what an interesting weekend it was. I mean, the... Virginia Supreme Court ruling.
1: Yeah.
0: Oh, my gosh. And now the professor who came up with the idea of how they can resolve it.
1: Mm-hmm.
0: That was beautiful in Virginia for their redistricting that they lost. And this professor came up, we'll have the specifics of the story here in a little bit, came up and said, well, how we can do this is we simply, the legislature creates a new law that the retirement age now for every single Supreme Court justice is 54, not 73. And then they're all thrown out. We put in our handpicked people,
1: yeah.
0: And then we do it again, and we get the districts that we want. Now,
1: right. Yeah.
0: The fact is, it doesn't work that way. I mean, somebody would have to file, and I don't know how you refile something like that, but they said the court, with the court cases on it, this thing would go past the, you know, just the legal stuff itself would go past November.
1: Yeah, right.
0: You know, but, you know, that's the idea that they all jumped on because they were just all getting, what can we do? What can, they're all workshopping this. What can we do? And that's the idea we came up with. Let's change the retirement age, fire all the Supreme Court justices, because that's what you're doing by saying the retirement age is now 54.
1: Right.
0: And by the way, that covers everybody who voted that particular way.
1: Yeah, of course.
0: And then you replace the entire Supreme Court with people. And this is where we've talked about, this is another example. What happened in Virginia was an example of the tyranny of the majority, which the founding fathers were against. That's where 51% can shut out 49%.
1: Mm-hmm.
0: That's why we live in a republic. That's why we have an electoral college. That's why we have a Senate. That's why all these things exist.
1: Right.
0: That's why states have, you know, have the same thing. They got a House, they have a Senate. There's a reason for that.
1: Well, heard Mayor Pete, what was that, a few weeks ago, talking about the Electoral College, that we should have someone who is in the White House who wins the majority of the votes, not the Electoral College votes. And, of course, we had to include the current president in that. And I listened to more of that speech. He never mentioned Trump would still be president.
0: No, he didn't. No.
1: But, of course, they want to get rid of everything. They want to undermine the Constitution.
0: And so I wasn't surprised by it. But they're panicking. They won't change what they want on the issues, they're going to be losing. And this is something that everybody's talked about. They're going to be losing in the census. They're going to be losing House seats.
1: Yeah.
0: You cannot, what they believe society can't run on.
1: Right.
0: The thing about liberalism and where it's gone now is it cannot succeed. Economically, it cannot succeed.
1: Right.
0: It's impossible.
1: Well, this is, you know, their entire goal is to break the system that we have. You have to do that you start by chipping away at the foundation of the Constitution.
0: Well, you break the system to get what?
1: Control of the system.
0: But what is the conclusion of that? Failed society.
1: It is a failed society because it would be full-on communism, right?
0: But you see it already now. You see it with, you know, California had that guy again win another couple of things in a track meet.
1: Mm-hmm. Yeah.
0: And, you know, they're out there saying, this is great. This is wonderful.
1: Mm-hmm.
0: Because understand that all the worst characteristics of human beings is what the Democratic Party now endorses.
1: Yes, and they're fighting for
0: the race.
1: They're legally fighting for it.
0: And that includes the identity politics, which is the racism, the misogyny and sexism of the radical transgender movement, which is absolutely blunt misogyny, jealousy, envy, and selfishness about the demonization of wealth.
1: Mm-hmm.
0: The demonization of people who have wealth. The lie that if you have wealth or you have something, you must have done something wrong or evil to do it. The victimization, you're a victim, they're an oppressor. Everything is built on jealousy, envy, and selfishness. You want greed? Look at the Democrat Party.
1: Yep. No kings. They want nothing but kings.
0: We are Red Eye Radio.
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0: We're at our radio. He's Eric Carly, and I'm Gary McNamara. All right, here is what AOC had to say. Here we go again. Oh, man. Just keep bringing on the quotes, AOC.
1: Sure.
0: Here we go.
2: The American Revolution was against the billionaires of their time. And we are declaring independence from such an extreme marriage of wealth and power and the state.
0: The hell is she talking about? Just making crap up as you go
3: along. Make it up
0: as
3: you go along.
0: My God.
3: Make it up as you go along. It's part of something that Bernie has been doing. Her pal Bernie has been doing this for the longest time. You can't make it because of the rich and powerful. There's no way. It's impossible. That's right out of the Bernie playbook.
0: Well,
3: impossible to earn $1 billion.
0: That's what really came out of Occupy Wall Street.
3: Yeah.
0: And I remember the night we got the call from the student at UCLA who said, you know, the billionaires, I can't afford my education.
3: Right.
0: And here are the billionaires. And she bought into it completely. And we're just like, wow.
3: Right.
0: Wow.
3: Yeah. And she wants everybody to believe this junk, garbage.
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5: With SRN News, I'm Jason Walker. President Trump is rejecting Iran's response to an American proposal to end the war. He calls it totally unacceptable. The president also says Tehran has been playing games with the United States and the rest of the world for the last 47 years. Russia and Ukraine accusing one another of breaking the U.S. brokered ceasefire. Both sides say people have been killed and or wounded by drone and artillery strikes carried out in the last 24 hours. In the meantime, Vladimir Putin's grip on power may be slipping. Reports out of Russia say he's retreating into tighter security and cracking down on internet freedoms. And British Prime Minister Keir Starmer says he will continue to fight for his job after very poor election results. This is SRN News.
6: This is weatherology. I'm meteorologist Laura Lockwood with the Alexandria Lakes Area Forecast. A freeze warning continues until 8 a.m. today. Lows dip down to about 32. Overnight, under clear skies, winds out of the east, 5 to 10 miles per hour. Daytime highs approaching 65. Monday, mainly clear skies. Slight chance of thunderstorms. Monday night, lows dip down to about 47. Cloudy skies expected. For KXRA, I'm meteorologist Laura Lockwood. Currently 41.
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1: And he is Eric Carly, and I'm Gary McNamara. Coming up in just a minute, hear from Jonathan Turley on what happened, the Virginia Supreme Court, and the gerrymandering attempt in Virginia. That all coming up.
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1: Here is constitutional law professor Jonathan Turley on what's going on in Virginia.
3: Virginia was always the gold standard for gerrymandering. Virginia doesn't like gerrymandering. Makes it very difficult to do so. They have a commission to avoid gerrymandering. So to get this through, they had to do a sort of bum's rush to get this in before the midterm elections. And the Supreme Court of Virginia said, no, we're not going to sign off on this. Now, this was a face-planting of legendary size for Governor Spamberger. She had previously assured voters that she was vehemently against gerrymandering. And as soon as she was elected, she went to the hard left and then asked and pushed through the most radical gerrymandering scheme in the country. And so this is a remarkable effort that has resulted in a massive loss for the Democrats. They spent a fortune to get this thing through.
4: $64 million.
3: Yeah, and in addition to the $64 million, they alienated half of the state.
2: Yeah,
1: they certainly did. But I thought really it was the perfect example, and I'll say it again because it's something we've talked about a lot with the Democrats, you know, promoting that, you know, elections should all be popular votes.
2: Right.
1: You know, the presidential election ought to be a, you know, popular vote instead of the majority of states, because that's what it is now, the majority of states. And the Democrats also promoted getting rid of the Senate. And, you know, we've talked about this many times before, and they've talked about, again, I came up with a new term. Gerrymandering courts.
2: Yeah, exactly.
1: That's why I'm laughing at my own statement there. This gets back to where the Democrats believe that judges should not interpret the law, but they should make law.
2: Mm-hmm.
1: And the judges, if they would have gone along with this, would have been making law.
2: Yeah, right.
1: Because the Virginia Constitution specifically, you know, omits this from happening.
2: Right.
1: And it's just really amazing. What was the, I want to see, I had a problem with the printer. Just want to really quickly go back to an article that I saw. It was in the National Review, and Charlie Kirk wrote it. Imagine if it were Trump. All right, listen to this. And he's relating this to what happened in Virginia.
2: You said Charlie Kirk, you meant Charlie Cook.
1: Charlie Kirk. Cook, yes.
2: Yes.
1: If I said Kirk, yeah, I apologize. Charlie Cook.
2: Right.
1: Charles Cook from National Review. Imagine the following scenario. Donald Trump says he's going to run for president again in 2028 on the grounds that it's necessary to ensure fairness and to protect democracy. That I couldn't get by that without dying laughing.
2: Right.
1: Because basically what the Democrats are saying.
2: Right.
1: You know, but in another way. After Trump wins the Republican primaries and secures a nomination, the Democrat Party says that his plan to run again is unconstitutional and asked the Supreme Court to prevent Trump from running again. In the ensuing litigation, the Republican Party tells the Supreme Court that it must wait to adjudicate this constitutional question until the completion of the proceedings. You know, you can't do anything
2: right
1: until this actually happens, until he becomes president.
2: Right.
1: You know, you can't do anything.
2: Right.
1: On the principle that the court should not intervene while elections are in the process of being made. The Supreme Court agrees. Trump wins the election 51-48. Using that exact same number.
2: Yeah.
1: Democrats sue prior to the certification of the results, arguing that Trump has violated the 22nd Amendment, which prohibits anyone from becoming president for the third time. The Supreme Court agrees and strikes down the election, preventing it from being certified. Republicans complain that the Supreme Court has overturned the will of the people, indignantly asking why the court allowed the election to go ahead if it was destined to rule it illegal after completion, and start making threats against the unelected Supreme Court for undermining democracy. Sounds pretty outrageous, right? Obviously, in such a circumstance, the will of the people would not overrule the 22nd Amendment, which is the ultimate will of the people because it's a constitutional amendment.
2: Right.
1: And clearly the Republicans couldn't have it both ways if they had insisted the court couldn't intervene beforehand, but only afterward, which is a legitimate legal position to take. They couldn't turn around then and complain about the timing, at least not without being cynical and demonizing in the extreme. Well, that's exactly what the Democratic Party did and is doing in the gerrymandering referendum in Virginia.
2: Right. Yep. We always do this, by the way. We always talk about, well, imagine if this were, and this is what Charles Cook did here. All right, let's put the shoe on the other party's foot, right? And, of course, Democrats would lose their mind. But for them, it's only about the win. Again, Mayor Pete didn't point out that even through his own idea of getting rid of, and he's not the only one on the left who wants to, getting rid of the Electoral College, and the popular vote would decide that Trump would have won in 24 anyway. He didn't point that out. When you introduce that idea, you go back to, well, we need something to keep that from happening, because next thing you know, if this were Trump saying get rid of the Electoral College, they would say, well, then states wouldn't have their own rights.
1: Right.
2: And they'd be screaming about states' rights. Yeah.
1: Well, when you look at Virginia overall, what they did by joining the compact.
2: Right. Well, you can't do that because you're basically under the rule of then people that are your constituents in your state are under the rule of people in other states.
1: Right. They took away the representation of the people of the state of Virginia.
2: Yes. And there's no way around that. But they think. Think about how many dozens, if not hundreds of meetings in the state compact idea that had to happen to get it this far. Think about this. They believe it. They believe it's a loophole. They believe they can get away with doing this.
1: Right. You can't bypass the Electoral College.
2: There's no way.
1: No. Supreme Court will rule against it. But the fact that they're trying to do it. But think about the politicians in Virginia, the Democrat politicians in Virginia.
2: Right.
1: Number one, again, the tyranny of the majority. We want to make sure that the 49% have no say, or the 49% only have 10% of the say, and the 51% have 90% of the say.
2: Right.
1: You know, that's in essence what they were trying to do, which, of course, would take off a ton of people. But on the other hand, joining the compact, right, in the same couple of weeks that this all was going on, they're telling the people of Virginia, we don't give a damn how you vote in an election.
2: Right.
1: We don't give a damn.
2: Right.
1: We represent you, and we're going to tell you that we want to pass a law that takes away your representation in a presidential election.
2: Right.
1: And the Democrats are like, oh, yep, we're for that. Yep.
2: We'll just hand it over to somebody else.
1: Yeah. Hand it over to somebody else. Let somebody else do it. And so when you actually break it down to what they're doing, It's pretty outrageous when you talk about being in the umbrella of democracy of a constitutional republic.
2: And that's, you know, again, when they think they've found this loophole, you know when they're on it because they keep it going. They've gotten it this far with the state compact thing. Well, there's no way.
1: Well, how far do you have to be gone as a people, as a society, to agree to that, to give up your own representation in a presidential election? I mean, they're quite gone. I mean, they cannot win if you break down the issues for the Democrats.
2: Well,
1: if you break down the issues for the Democrats, almost every single issue that they stand on, they lose by roughly almost 2/3 of the public disagree. If you take out all the names and just put the issues down, they lose 2/3 to 1/3 in the country.
2: And it's not, here's the thing, it's not anything new, this idea that the majority shall rule. The reason they get people in their own state to go along with it is because those are the people that are also screaming, yeah, that's right. Basically, the majority should rule, and there should be no electoral college. This is the way around it.
1: Right.
2: They've sold it as the idea that this is the loophole that we can create. We can just join with other, we'll just sign up with other states as if the Constitution doesn't exist.
1: And it's the same people that wish to get rid of the Senate.
2: Yep.
1: Which means all small states wouldn't be represented in presidential elections.
2: Right.
1: or in anything of the federal government.
2: Right. Including Vermont, Bernie.
1: Including Vermont.
2: Yep.
1: And it's amazing that they just, like drones, clones, not drones.
2: Well, you know, because here's the thing. At the basis of it all, I suspect a great number of them don't want the responsibility of abiding by the Constitution. It doesn't always go your way, but it is the Constitution. There is a way to change it. You have to do an amendment.
1: Well,
2: good luck with that.
1: Maybe it's something else. Maybe they're just like, you know, we know the Democrats want everybody to vote, but we really don't want to vote. Just put everything on automatic pilot.
2: No, that's what I mean. They don't want the responsibility of anything that is required as a part of the entire process under the Constitution. Well, no, we'll just look. If we get on board, we're all on board with California and other big blue states. We'll win this. That's what they think. And we don't have to do anything anymore. They'll control it all, and we can just scream, yay. It's the equivalent of being able to vote by Facebook. I don't have to do anything anymore. I don't have any obligation to get out and vote. I mean, I may go through the process just to, you know, show that I did it. I'll take a picture of the sticker, I voted, which proves you voted, or proves you have a sticker. And it's the entire thing is, it reeks of this, we don't want the responsibility. It's the same crowd that doesn't give a damn about $38+ trillion in debt.
1: By the way, I always think that's stupid. They always give me the sticker, I never put it on.
2: Yeah.
1: I need to brag that I vote. I always vote.
2: Well, it's like, you know, I want to wear this badge all day voted.
1: Like it's like I've got this virtue signaling. I voted, you didn't.
2: Yeah.
1: It's I don't want to encourage people who don't want to vote to vote.
2: Here's the way I think we should do it. Outside, of course, you'd have to have some space legally, but you have tables out there. I voted red. I voted Republican, or I voted this, right? There might be some stickers like that. Then you can have, that's like starting the conversation at Starbucks with let's talk race on the cup, right? I voted MAGA. Let's talk.
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0: We are Red Eye Radio. He is Eric Carly, and I'm Gary McNamara. Yeah, so it comes down to this for me in Virginia, that so many people are willing to give up the representation of their state to the federal government. I don't understand that. I'd be furious if that's where my state was heading. And it's interesting that you have a ton of people in Virginia that think that's a great idea, to give up your representation.
1: You know, again, I think people are willing to just hand it over if it means their side wins. And that, to me, is scary. It tells me they care nothing about the Constitution. Because, again, that would scare the daylights out of me if that were my state and they were moving in that direction. Oh, my God.
0: Well, I guess we can wrap it up by saying envy, jealousy, and selfishness always supersedes the virtue of a Constitution.
1: Yeah, exactly.

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11: News this hour from Town Hall. I'm Jason Walker. New developments point to growing internal pressure on Russian President Vladimir Putin's leadership. Here's correspondent Ken Lorman with that story.
12: Putin's grip on power may be slipping. Reports say he's retreating into tighter security, cracking down on internet freedoms, and facing growing dissent inside Russia. A former Kremlin insider has defected, claiming factions within the government are now working against him as economic struggles and rising inflation fuel public frustration. For now, Putin remains in control, but signs of internal fracture are becoming harder to ignore. Ken Lorman reporting.
11: The Republicans are taking note of a controversial Democrat from Maine running for the Senate, Graham Plattner, challenging incumbent Republican Susan Collins in the midterms. Now, Plattner has faced a series of controversies during his political rise. Critics say he's not a liberal or even a leftist. They say he's an extremist who for years has had a tattoo of the death head worn proudly by Nazi-era SS. Arkansas GOP Senator Tom Cotton says he doesn't believe Plattner's explanation for his controversial tattoo.
13: I knew more than a few infantrymen who had tattoos, more than a few who had lots of tattoos. I don't recall any of them having any Nazi symbology, especially of a specifically notorious death guards at concentration camps.
11: Senator Cotton says Plattner has not been shooting straight with the people of Maine. NTSB gathering information about the evacuation of a Frontier Airlines plane after it hit a person who had made his way to the runway at Denver International Airport during takeoff. He was struck by the plane. More on these stories, townhall.com.
14: Larry Elder here. 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It really did a number on his knee. He said it got so bad.

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1: The man who led the Atlanta Braves for years, Bobby Cox, has died at the age of 84. Hall of Famer transformed the Braves from a losing team into a World Series champion.
2: Cox took over a last-place Braves team in June 1990. The following season, Cox led the Braves to a worst-of-first finish. The Braves lost the World Series that year, though, to the Minnesota Twins in seven games. But that was the start of a record 14 consecutive division titles.
1: That is correspondent Andrew Stewart. Referendum in Oregon's primary ballots seeking to repeal a Democratic gas tax increase, complicating the affordability message central to the party's midterm election strategy. Democrat-controlled legislature raising the state gas tax and other fees last fall to pay for roads and a plug also to plug a hole in the state's transportation budget. Breaking news and analysis, townhall.com. Bloodshed in Pakistan turning deadly for numerous police officers. Correspondent Lisa Dwyer reports that authorities are searching for those responsible for that attack near a police station.
3: Authorities report that the death toll from a suicide attack on a security post in northwest Pakistan has risen to at least 14 police officers. A self-proclaimed breakaway group of the Pakistani Taliban has claimed responsibility. The attack occurred late Saturday when a suicide bomber and gunman detonated an explosives-laden vehicle near the post in Banu. Some of the officers were killed in the exchange of gunfire, while others died after the building collapsed. Pakistani security forces have launched an operation to track down those responsible. I'm Lisa Dwyer.
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7: This is weatherology. I'm meteorologist Laura Lockwood with the Alexandria Lakes Area Forecast. A freeze warning continues until 8 a.m. today. Lows dip down to about 32. Overnight, under clear skies, winds out of the east, 5 to 10 miles per hour. Daytime highs approaching 65. Monday, mainly clear skies. Slight chance of thunderstorms Monday night. Lows dip down to about 47. Cloudy skies expected. For KXRA, a meteorologist, Laura Lockwood. Right now, 43.
8: Now, it's Red Eye Radio. Gary McNamara and Eric Harley talk about everything from politics to social issues and news of the day. 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
9: All across America, we are Red Eye Radio. He is Eric Harley, and I'm Gary McNamara. Good morning.
10: Hello.
9: All right, couple of things. First off, when we're talking about Virginia, just one of the tangents that we were on, and a couple of things that I saw on social media, it's like we're... Democrats are saying, see, this is all because of Trump, what's going on in Virginia. It's like, excuse me, Democrats are the one that passed the law.
10: Right. Exactly.
9: They passed this law, you know, that, you know, they didn't want gerrymandering. They've always been for it. And the judges have said, you didn't follow the law.
10: Right.
9: It's the law that you passed. And I, you know, we were then talking about joining the compact, you know, where Virginia joined the compact. And again, I believe it'll be found unconstitutional because there isn't a workaround around the Electoral College.
10: Right, there isn't one.
9: Right, there just is. It doesn't matter if you join a compact with another state.
10: Right.
9: Doesn't matter. The federal government doesn't have to recognize it, and they wouldn't recognize it.
10: Right.
9: Because the Constitution doesn't recognize a compact.
10: Right.
9: You know, if your state does it, you know, at that point, boom. But can you as a state just say, for example, could you as a state just say, well, we're Virginia. We just, whatever California votes, that's the way we're going to go.
10: Yeah, which is essentially the idea, the entire idea.

0: idea is if we can all just group together, because California is the biggest, right. We know where California is going to go. That'd be funny. Right. They finally get it done, and then all of a sudden, California turns red.
1: Well, we'll get to that in just a moment. We'll get to that in just a moment. Because that's exactly where I was going. But as I said, one of the reasons is if you did that,
0: mm-hmm.
1: is that Virginia then permanently states, you know, and that's we use the example. If California votes this way,
0: right.
1: It means they permanently have put their elections on remote control. No matter what
0: exactly.
1: you vote for,
0: yeah.
1: it doesn't matter.
0: Right. You just vote, let it go the way of California. Right.
1: We're going to vote the way other people vote.
0: Yeah.
1: You don't matter. Right. That's, to me, what makes it unconstitutional, because right. it takes away the individual's right at that point through the system that the state has set up to elect a president. You've mm-hmm. taken away, and they go, well, we could have the legislature just vote. Yes, but the legislature would have to elect the electors.
0: Right.
1: They would still have to do that.
0: Right. They would still have to, you're still representing the people.
1: Right. You can't make the assumption that every legislature would want to go where the popular vote goes.
0: Right, exactly.
1: And that would be the problem there. But I've always wondered that if the compact ever existed, and the next Republican they hate would win, whether they go, wait a minute, you mean all of our votes went to that guy?
0: Yeah.
1: No way. We don't want that happening in California on another topic. New mm-hmm. York Times had this story.
0: All right.
1: Yesterday.
0: All right.
1: Are you ready?
0: No, I'm ready.
1: Democrats have panicked all year at the possibility that California's primary rules could shut them out of the governor's office, despite the state having an overwhelming Democratic electorate. Now a Democratic strategist is launching a campaign to repeal the California primary system, an effort that is likely to attract serious backing not only from labor unions, but also from some Republicans and third-party organizations under the current system, which has been in place for 15 years. Candidates of all parties run on the same primary ballot, and the two top finishers advance to the general election.
0: Mm-hmm. Yeah.
1: In some races, particularly in areas that are extremely liberal or extremely conservative, two Democrats or two Republicans have faced off against each other in November. Under the new proposal, filed Friday with the state election officials, would end the nonpartisan top two primary and revert to a traditional primary in which the candidate from each party advances to the general election.
0: Uh-huh, right. Yeah. Yeah. Again, when it's not working your way, let's change it.
1: Right. And overall, with where Democrats are going, and I think it's important to point out that on all the major issues, they lose.
0: Yeah.
1: There isn't an issue. If you take the names out of it, if you just say,
0: right.
1: these are the positions,
0: mm-hmm.
1: you know, on one side, you just list them. You don't put Republican or say, which do you agree with more, this side or that side? We've seen in the polls, Republicans win.
0: Yeah.
1: So they've got that with the insanity of the radical transgender movement. The misogyny there of the radical transgender movement. People mm-hmm. are getting tired of it. It's stupid. It's a stupid position to take when you look at identity politics.
0: Well, it is. I mean, it's identity politics rules, and they believe it's one of their workarounds, because basically they can create how many different than new protected classes, right?
1: Right.
0: They believe that, which is kind of a job security move by the radical left, which isn't going to work in the end, as we've broken it down.
1: That was it. It was intended to, we're going to have all the victims.
0: That's
1: until
0: what they
1: you
0: thought.
1: Realize you had to create new oppressors.
0: Yes.
1: And a political party cannot long term survive by splitting the pie.
0: No, you can't, because, again, you're breaking it down into new subgroups every single day. So the person now is part of a new subgroup. They're a victim for a different reason, which means that the people that were in their other group yesterday are now, by definition, the oppressor. So you have to create more oppressors when you create more victims. We've explained this for years, and that's the way identity politics breaks down, and it is breaking down for them. It's breaking down,
1: and
0: slowly, but it's breaking down, because there's no way to bring people together. That's the problem, because Remember the Women's March? By the time they got to the second year for the Women's March, it was over.
1: It was done.
0: Right. It was over.
1: And you'd say, what could possibly break a Women's March? What could break it up? Well, because half of them said, sorry, you can't wear those pink hats anymore that represented the vagina. Because
0: right. Not all women have vaginas. Right. That's what they wanted you to believe. So they broke, again, we used to call it the liberal circular firing squad, but it really is the breakdown and the consequences of identity politics. It was always going to go that way, where you start separating more and more. When the idea is to separate, to isolate and separate, and then fight for this, the liberal transgender movement is a prime example. LGBTQ, as a group, looks at this, and many of them say, well, yeah, but the T part is the one that is not helping our entire cause overall.
1: Right. The T part of it.
0: Yeah,
1: it sounded like Tea Party.
0: Yeah, the T part of it is the one that screws everything up for us, because we've been working in this direction, and they're going in that direction.
1: Yeah.
0: This has been the conundrum for them for years now. So it forced many of them to choose a side. So as a liberal, you had to, even some in the LGBTQ community had to say, well, okay, I'm now on board with the T's, or I'm not on board, which means automatically, of course, you become a conservative. You're branded as MAGA or conservative, well, or whatever. They're going to make you the demon.
1: Like Richard Grenell, you're no longer gay.
0: Exactly. Right. You're not really gay.
1: You've been outed.
0: Right. Exactly. No, that's been their problem from the beginning, is that everybody has, wherever the group is going, we've created this new subgroup, which they believed was going to be their new flag. They believed it was going to take them forward because, again, it was going to allow them to change the definition of words, change science, change from the party of science, change all of that. And that's what you do when you can control the language and change the definition of words. Controlling the language is the first part of overall communism and control by one group.
1: You know something? I just thought about this when I mentioned Richard Grenell. And some people may not know who he is, but they know who the Treasury Secretary is, Scott Bessent.
0: Mm-hmm.
1: How many people don't know that Scott Bessent is gay?
0: I bet it's a lot.
1: But that's the difference between practicing identity politics and not practicing identity politics.
0: Exactly. He wasn't chosen because he's gay.
1: Right. And the Democrats never say, oh, it's good that you did. So it doesn't matter.
0: Well, you go back to 2016 and Ted Cruz won Iowa. The first Latino to win the Iowa caucuses. Nope. You didn't hear that being paraded around by the liberal activists in the media.
1: No, but we do remember the questioning that he got it right.
0: Yeah. Oh, from Mark Halperin?
1: From Mark Halperin.
0: Yeah, Mark Halperin. Oh, you say you're so... It was this the weirdest line of questioning. So you're of Cuban descent. Do you speak Spanish? Well, what kind of Cuban music do you like? What kind of Cuban food do you like? What? What in the world is going on with you? Wow. Put the bong down, man. What is going on?
1: Well, and that's when he was promoting being a liberal.
0: Yes, of course.
1: Now he's...
0: He was in full attack.
1: By the way,
0: mode.
1: I think he does a great job on the podcast.
0: Well,
1: I think he does some really good critical analysis now, but he now is not who he was.
0: No. I mean, his work right now does not reflect who he was.
1: No,
0: it does not. I'll say that. No. So, you know, this is not... But this is not... Again, I don't... Someone's identity is not the issue with me. It's their qualification. Yeah. It's been going on forever on the left. When Who was it? It was. Was it Opie that did the video that did the? No, it was Tom Hanks. Opie did one too, but Tom Hanks did like a 9 or 10 minute video endorsing Obama without talking about his own qualifications. Only talked about his skin color.
1: You saw that Scott Jennings got into that. Was it with? Oh, I can't think of his name. Was that Brazil he got into it with?
0: Mm.
1: You know, why do you assume that?
0: Donna Brazil?
1: Yeah. You know, why do you assume that, you know, blacks are going to vote Democrat now?
0: Mm.
1: That's slowly changing. You can't. And boy, that was great back and forth. But that's the point. When you look at, you know, the Republicans are looked at as Neanderthal, but it's the Republicans who don't practice identity politics.
0: Well, exactly. And
1: they will embrace you if you agree with them on the issues. They don't.
0: Right. Regardless of your background or anything
1: but
0: in your life.
1: If you look at the identity politics, which is the racism, which has been institutionalized by the Democratic Party, it's all about, you know, what are you?
0: Right.
1: And that is no way to run a party long term. You cannot keep dividing in a political party. So you've got that with the Democrats. You've got the movement in the next census.
0: Mm-hmm.
1: They're slowly losing congressional seats to red states.
2: Yeah,
1: and that's not good. And the other thing is they're now losing capital. They can't balance their budgets. They're having to tax more in the middle class, and it's all. It just keeps building and building and building and building, and they are more radical than ever before.
0: Well,
1: now the interesting thing on money, because you and I brought this up, New York Post had the story that, for example, Kamala leads gangbusters now.
2: Yeah.
1: Now, we've said before it doesn't mean anything.
0: In the polls, right, yeah.
1: Yes, in the polls.
0: Yeah.
1: Political allies and former aides have all shied away from a full-throated endorsement of Kamala Harris. And now it seems her financial backers and sponsors feel the same way the Los Angeles Times has reported. In scathing interviews with former fundraisers and donors who gave more than $1 million to her in 2024, many seem to look away rather than embrace her as a contender. I think it's too early to pick a favorite in the 2028 race, but Kamala Harris will not be my candidate, one donor said who was granted anonymity, told the outlet. I don't think she would appeal to a swing voter, and I think we need to win swing voters. But she's by landslide numbers.
0: No, she's in the lead.
1: Yeah, she's in the lead.
0: Gavin, in all the polls.
1: Yeah, he's way behind. But if you don't have the money, that doesn't mean anything.
0: Well, and we've talked about this for the longest time. Follow the money. And it was a weird thing that happened in 24, the way that money was going and how the election broke down for the Democrats because of the whole Joe Biden thing, anointing Kamala and everything else. And that was just a bizarre scenario. When you get back to an actual primary, then we have to go back to 2020. And we have to go back to Kamala Harris, who didn't make it to 2020 because the donors did not give to her. December 3rd, 2019, she dropped out. She was out of money. Her campaign was in shambles, had no morale left, and broke down. So she didn't even make it to the primary of 2020. She got to where she is because Joe Biden selected her, period. That's it. She was anointed. And the same thing is shaping up right now, according to not Fox News, the LA Times. And this is a liberal donor, again, the one speaking under the condition of anonymity, talking to the LA Times. Not some conservative analyzing this for Fox News. This is somebody who's saying, she's not going to be the one for me. Nope. These mega donors count. And we always say, look at where the money is going. Because they want to put money in where their confidence is, where they believe this person can win. This tells you right now, these big donors at this point don't believe she can win. And I don't believe she can win. Getting through a primary is going to be the worst for the party because you've got to bring the word salad every single day to the forefront. There's no way around it. She's horrible, can't form a sentence, much less a campaign.
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3: Drought coverage is significant in several growing areas of the country as of the U.S. Drought Monitor dated May 5th. Yet USDA meteorologist Brad Rippey says one exception is in much of the corn and soybean belt.
4: We're looking at only roughly a quarter of those two major crops in drought as of May 5th, and that is reasonably good news. We do have some drought in some of our western corn production areas like Nebraska, southeastern South Dakota, and some of the irrigated corn on the high plains. But you trim those areas out, and there is basically no drought in the rest of the corn production areas in the U.S.
3: A similar story to corn and drought can be found with the country's soybean crop.
4: A few of the western production areas are in drought. 27% is the national number. And then some of the southern production areas, especially in the Mississippi Delta, are in drought for soybean production. But we've seen improvement in those areas.
3: Yet drought continues to plague crops in the nation's southern tier, such as peanuts and cotton, and several winter wheat growing locations as well. I'm Rod Bain reporting for the U.S. Department of Agriculture in Washington, D.C.
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0: We are Red Eye Radio. He's Eric Carly, and I'm Gary McNamara. Coming up on the bottom of the hour, Kamala's cash problems that we just started. But the other point would be, well, who's going to replace her? By the way, I think AOC wants to run. And it's going to run. Yeah. But I wanted just to give this update because we had talked about this on Friday's show, and it was where the Walgreens in South Chicago was closing, one of the Walgreens there. And an alderman in Chicago say they ought to be charged with corporate abandonment.
1: Yeah.
0: That they ought to be charged, you know, criminally charged with it. More information coming out. Walgreens is closing that store on June 4th after $1 million in losses in 2025 and high theft rates. The store had been there more than 20 years. Walgreens said theft at that location was four times the company's average. Walgreens spent $400,000 a year on security officers in addition to other measures, but still that wasn't enough. Thieves would break through the defenses and rob the store anyway.
1: Mm.
0: So that's it.
2: Yeah, I mean, that's these stores are having to make these. And by the way, it's very expensive to shut down. It's not just $1 million in losses. It's what it takes to shut down. It's very costly.
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4: With SRN News, I'm Jason Walker. Asian stocks mixed Monday. Oil prices up more than 4%. U.S. futures edge slightly lower. Markets in South Korea and Japan were up. Brent crude trading at $105 a barrel. In the meantime, the war in Iran is also said to be part of discussions when President Trump meets Chinese leader Xi Jinping in Beijing later this week. Authorities say the death toll from a suicide attack on a security post in Pakistan has now risen to 14 deaths, all of them police officers. A self-proclaimed breakaway group of the Pakistani Taliban is now claiming responsibility. New government data shows older Americans control the majority of the nation's wealth. Those who are baby boomers have valued now of $90 trillion. SRN News.
5: This is weatherology. I'm meteorologist Laura Lockwood with the Alexandria Lakes Area Forecast. A freeze warning continues until 8 a.m. today. Lows dip down to about 32 overnight under clear skies. Winds out of the east, 5 to 10 miles per hour. Daytime highs approaching 65 Monday, mainly clear skies. Slight chance of thunderstorms Monday night. Lows dip down to about 47. Cloudy skies expected. For KXRA, I'm meteorologist Laura Lockwood. Currently 41.
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1: And he is Eric Carley, and I'm Gary McNamara. You know, I really think that the algorithms, when we talk, my phone picks it up and it sends it to X.
2: Yeah. Oh, yeah. Yeah. Yeah. Yeah.
1: And I get stuff that relates to exactly what we have what we've talked about.
2: Right. Yeah.
1: And we were just talking about here in the last, well, the two segments ago, we just did an update on something else in the last segment about Kamala Harris's cash crisis, about what's going on in Virginia, the New York Times story that the Democrats in California are thinking, well, this whole thing of running the primaries where we could have two Republicans that could possibly win, we've got to change that, that they don't have anything to run on anymore.
2: Right.
1: They don't have anything to run on, and right, so they're looking at any way to keep power. And it was funny because just this came up just during the break there, and I went, this almost mirrors exactly what we've been saying.
2: Yeah.
1: Victor Davis Hanson explaining why the Democrats are losing power and what they plan to do to keep it. Mm. Here we go.
3: It seems to me that the Democrats have lost confidence in their agenda. In other words, they don't believe that you, the voter, really does want an open border, or you want 53 million foreign-born without audit that ensure acculturation, integration, assimilation. And the same is true of critical race theory or critical legal theory or the emphasis and fixations on transgenderism or the new green, the Green New Deal that seems to would have been disastrous had we enacted the full agenda of the left, given what the status of oil is, and we're the largest producer of oil and gas in the history of civilization right now. And you put it all together, and that message of the Democrats is not appealing. And so, of course, in the short term, their strategy has been, we're not Donald Trump. Donald Trump is a fascist, and we're going to go demonstrate against Tesla and ICE and no kings, and we're going to try to put him in jail and impeach him a third time, all of that. But long term, it suggests that they have two choices. They either have to change their culture and go back to more traditional lifestyles to improve their demographics and to go back to the assimilationist model, as I think the Republicans have. I don't see that happening. Or they would have to lower taxes and cut back entitlements in these blue states to retain their high earners and their upper middle class people who are, for the most part, leaving. They're not going to do that.
1: I was amazed because when I just said, oh, this seems to be what we've been talking about. I'm like, oh my gosh, it's almost as if,
2: yep,
1: it's almost as if karma said, okay, you've got to play that. You got to play Victor Davis Hanson there, because it's exactly, you know, what we have been saying over and over and over again. And that's the problem. You know, you look at the Democrats right now, and you know, it's like people go, well, how can Kamala be in charge? It's like, well, nobody wants Newsom. Because that he's easy to run against. You simply say, do you want to be California?
2: Right.
1: And, you know, that goes against him. And so you've got Harris and nobody else, really. Everybody else is in single digits.
4: Well, and Harris is only there because she held office as vice president before. Newsom's only being talked about because he's been governor of California. But without any of that, and I know experience is important, well, it can be, but you set that aside, who is it? Tell me where that dream ticket or any viable ticket really is.
1: Well, I can look at the Republicans right now for 2028, and I just throw three names off the top of my head. J.D. Vance, Marco Rubio, DeSantis.
2: Yeah. Yep.
1: Tell me what's comparable on the other side.
4: There aren't any. You're settling regardless of which direction you turn. They really are settling because Newsom is not only represents the failed policies of California, he's got empty suit syndrome like nobody I've seen in recent years. And it's bad. He's almost a holdover from the Obama years. In the rock star, it's all about me thing. And that's what he looks like every time he takes the stage. It's the opposite of Governor DeSantis. DeSantis is a governor who's doing the work. And Newsom is failing at every single turn and also wants to make it about him at every turn.
1: And if you see right now, for example, if you want to compare, you know, compare the two parties, you know, you look and you go, okay, Harris is, sorry, she's an empty shell.
4: Yeah.
1: Newsom, all flash, no even substance that the far left believes.
4: Right.
1: Because they don't know where he's going to go. Oh, I think it was, let me see if I can find this. It was Anna Kasparian who just was blasting Newsom.
4: Hmm.
1: And she's as far left as you can get.
4: Yeah.
1: When it gets to, my gosh, I've heard her talking about Israel. It's like, well, are you just an outright anti-Semite or whatever?
4: Mm.
1: But I want to find this here because I was just, did I save this? I think I did because it was just, I don't know if I have it here in front of me. But she was just blasting him, and it was on police.
4: Mm-hmm. Yeah.
1: It was on the fact that, you know, that the referendum passed. You know, all this stuff to stop crime, and he's doing everything not to get the money to fund it.
4: Right. Right.
1: And she's like, you know, what in the world's going on? And I think the headline beneath it was, he can't even convince Democrats to vote for him.
4: Well, no, but, I mean, and there's part of the other problem. The rules that have created and the mindset and culture that has created identity politics is also part of what creates the anti-tribalism. It's trying to get, again, you can't really endorse anybody. This is kind of a holdover from Occupy Wall Street, too. Well, we have no one to speak for us. Well, you're speaking for you guys right now. Well, yeah, but I'm not really speaking for us. Yeah, but you are. And it's a holdover from that mindset of, well, I can't really endorse this person. I honestly believe that's the only reason Kamala has any numbers is because of identity politics, period. You want to just say it and that's it. Do we have a woman? Do we have a woman of color? Okay, great. Let's go with that one. And then it becomes the soup show that it was all over again the moment it starts. And this is why donors are saying, nope. Nope. We're not throwing our money behind something that's going to implode and go very badly for us.
1: Okay, I found it. Right. Okay, I found the audio with her. Now, she's as far left as you can get.
4: Mm.
1: All right, and this is about Newsom. All right, here we go.
5: I don't know about all that, but I will concede that Gavin Newsom's leadership in California has been a complete and utter disaster. As a Californian, I 100% have experienced he's out to lunch, right? Like, he changes his ideology depending on what he thinks is fresh and what's hip at any given moment. 76% of Californians voted in favor of something known as Prop 36, which is to roll back some of the soft on crime policies. That requires funding. He has been pushing back against adequately funding the efforts to essentially roll back those policies ensure that
6: you're
5: people...
6: You're for the more pro-crime strategy. Just to be clear.
5: Absolutely.
6: Okay,
5: yes,
6: good.
5: Yes.
6: Okay. So that's important. So you think it's...
1: So they got into some offshoots there, but that shows right there. I mean, she's as far left as you can get.
4: Yeah.
1: And that my point was the far left doesn't like him.
4: No,
1: because
4: they
1: don't believe that he can sell their policies. Now, when you look at, you know, and you look at the rest, I mean, whether it's Buttigieg or whether it's AOC or who else is... off the top of my head, I can't think of who else is left. Cory Booker.
4: Yeah. Maybe.
1: Is Cory Booker going to run? Elizabeth Warren going to give it another shot?
4: Yeah. But please vote for me.
1: But seriously, who is you know who I would say would be the best candidate? Fetterman.
4: I was going to say Fetterman's the only one who you could say might appeal to some independents.
1: Right.
4: I mean, that's the closest you could get.
1: And that's not happening. He would never get the nomination. From the Democrat side, I mean, you've seen his poll numbers. But when you look at the Republicans, for example, and we've talked about it, J.D. Vance, DeSantis, and Rubio. And J.D. Vance, he's vice president.
4: Right.
1: And when you've got the Secretary of State out there, though, all the time, Rubio is really moving up. People are paying attention to Rubio. And why is that? It's not because he's anti-Trump. It's that he is the one where people look at it and go, why can't Trump explain it like that?
4: Mm-hmm. You can't debate with Marco Rubio on the issues.
1: And what he's promoting is the Trump agenda.
4: Right.
1: And that's why people have interest, because it's like, you could look at it and people would say, well, J.D. Vance is MAGA. You're not going to say that Rubio is MAGA.
4: Right.
1: He doesn't have, but he could get
4: MAGA support.
1: But he is.
4: Yeah. You can get MAGA support. And he can, and of course, DeSantis has been, again, doing the job as governor. Right. Has done incredible things for his state. And also has no issue whatsoever taking on the media. Those three individuals on that list have that one common thread. There is no issue whatsoever in sitting down and debating anybody at any turn. Kamala Harris can't even be on a podcast for any longer than a minute or two. You can't sit down. And the same with Gavin Newsom, and exactly what she just said in that audio cut is what I was explaining. He wants to make it about him. What's hip and cool right now? Well, I'm going to, and this is the way liberals see it, that I'm going to be whatever's trending right now. Well, here's the problem. The liberal playbook changes every day. This is part of the culture of identity politics. With all of the changes of who we're on board and championing today, well, tomorrow it's going to be different, so don't get too invested today, which means you can't invest in any of these single candidates fully, because tomorrow they're going to be the oppressor.
1: Trump did not get elected because of tribalism or identity politics. Trump got elected from the first term. Trump interest in Trump has been there because of where he stands on the issues.
4: Right.
1: All right. So that's why he's in where he is in.
4: Right.
1: The three people that are being talked about as possible candidates, and it's, you know, Rubio already said he's not going to run against J.D. Vance. Right. But I'm just talking about the three people that are up there. They all are up there because they effectively communicate differently than Trump.
4: Yeah.
1: One of the problems we've said is at times Trump doesn't communicate effectively. Sometimes he does. Other times he doesn't communicate effectively.
4: Mm-hmm.
1: You've got with Democrats, you've got, they're trying to find the person that can sell what people don't want. Republicans, when you look at those three people up there, they can communicate effectively, or the belief is they can communicate effectively if they become president, or if they run for president, what the American people actually want. That's the difference.
4: Yes. Right.
1: And it's an impossible situation
4: and
1: if you're a Democrat.
4: And they're not changing their answers at every turn.
1: Right.
4: The Democrats have to change their answers at every turn. Defund the police. Refund the police. It's always changing.
1: When's Refund ICE going to?
4: Yeah. Good luck with that one. It's going to be a few years.
1: We are Red Eye Radio.
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0: We are Red Eye Radio. He is Eric Carly, and I'm Gary McNamara. So yeah, it's just it's fascinating when you look at what might be in 2028 or who might run. But the story that Kamala, because that was the thing, every poll here for the last 6 months or so, Kamala leads. Yeah. And she's doing great. Right. And that story came out saying she can't get any fundraising. Nobody wants to spend money on her. They right. believe that these polls don't matter at all
1: right.
0: at this point. But the Democrats are looking for someone to sell the American public on the issues that the American public doesn't believe in. That's the problem that the Democrats have.
1: Yes. And it's over and over again. They're trying to find workarounds to their problem. Either by changing the system, by doing whatever they can do to get around the Constitution and or the process. And it's just mind-boggling, but people still vote for them. There are people out there in our country that want them to win.

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7: News this hour from Town Hall. I'm Jason Walker. Remains of an American soldier missing during exercises in Morocco now been recovered in the Atlantic Ocean. The Army says First Lieutenant Kendrick Lamont Key Jr., a 27-year-old air defense artillery officer, was found by Moroccan military search teams. Russia accusing Ukraine of violating the U.S.-brokered three-day truce.
8: Moscow accusing Kyiv of breaking a U.S.-brokered ceasefire Sunday. Russian President Vladimir Putin speaking after his country held a military parade in Moscow marking the defeat of Nazi Germany in World War II. Russia's Ministry of Defense accuses Ukraine of committing more than 1,000 ceasefire violations. President Trump announced Friday that Russia and Ukraine had bowed to his request for a ceasefire running Saturday through Monday to mark Victory Day. Meanwhile, Ukrainian officials said Russian strikes killed at least one and injured more in the past 24 hours, but stopped short of accusing Moscow of breaking the truce. I'm Julie Walker.
7: Now, the Democrats search for a plan to counter the Supreme Court's ruling on the Voting Rights Act. We have more on the story now from correspondent Ken Lorman in Washington.
9: Following the Supreme Court's narrowing of Section 2 of the Voting Rights Act in Louisiana versus Cali, Democrats are scrambling to assess mid-decade redistricting strategies as GOP states prepare to redraw maps that could cement Republican control in the South. While some blue and purple states show openness to what many see as gerrymandering, constitutional and legislative obstacles make widespread Democratic gains unlikely. Ken Lorman reporting.
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0: John Scott reporting.
1: Gigantic oil company Aramco reporting a 25% jump in first quarter profits amid tight global oil supplies. Company shifted some of its shipments now to a pipeline that avoids the disrupted Strait of Hormuz. Aramco says its east-west pipeline runs across Saudi Arabia to the Red Sea, now at full capacity with 7 million barrels of oil per day. News and analysis, townhall.com. Well, the Pentagon has begun releasing, are you ready for this, files on UFOs.
2: The files feature intriguing sightings such as a bright object making 90-degree turns over Kazakhstan and Buzz Aldrin observing a light source during Apollo 11. The release aims to promote transparency, though experts warn the videos can be misinterpreted. Some members of Congress are pushing for further disclosures, while the Pentagon's recent report found no evidence of alien technology. President Trump says in a post on Truth Social, the release of the files allows people to decide for themselves what's going on. Bob Agnew reporting.
1: New government data shows older Americans control the majority of the nation's wealth. Baby boomers hold 51% of American wealth through real estate, stocks, pensions, private business, and other assets, collectively valued at $90 trillion. 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
4: I chose Real Estate by Joe because they were advertising that they sell quicker. And initially when I reached out to them, we were in the selling process. And then I ended up working with them for 4 years and they helped me in the buying process as well. You tell them what you're looking for and it's always in the back of their mind. You know, the process was long and they never gave up on it. They continued to work as hard as they did day one till 4 years later.
5: This is Weatherology. I'm meteorologist Alora Lockwood with the Alexandria Lakes Area Forecast. A freeze warning continues until 8 a.m. today. Clear skies overnight with a low of 33. Winds out of the east, 5 to 10 miles per hour. Highs level off around 65. Monday, mainly sunny skies. Mainly cloudy Monday night. Slight chance of thunderstorms. Lows level off around 47. For KXRA, I'm meteorologist Alora Lockwood. Right now is 39 degrees.
6: Now, it's Red Eye Radio. Gary McNamara and Eric Harley talk about everything from politics to social issues and news of the day. 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
7: All across America, we are Red Eye Radio. He is Eric Harley, and I'm Gary McNamara. You know, interesting, we had played last hour Victor Davis Hanson and what he said about the problem that the Democrats are in right now. And we talked about, you know, immigration, illegal immigration. He talked about the assimilation of immigrants into the country, which the public has always wanted. Mm-hmm. You know, you and I remember a couple of years ago when the Democrats were going crazy and everything else, and Republicans were saying, well, no, we want people that will assimilate into our culture. That's nationalism. Remember that?
8: Yeah.
7: Christian
8: right.
7: nationalism. Right. And then they took the poll in Canada. It's like 95% of Canadians believe that any immigrant that comes to Canada needs to share Canadian values.
8: Right.
7: That was fine. As long as.
8: Exactly.
7: When you think about the debate last week, I know what I'm going to get to. I took an Uber last week and was picked up. Gentleman's name was Ishmael, originally from Pakistan, a United States citizen.
8: Mm-hmm.
7: Now he's a citizen of the country. And we were having a long conversation about everything, It was about a half hour ride, so we just talked about everything. We stop at a stoplight, whatever. He turns and looks at me. He said, you know that the United States, nobody touches it. This is the best country in the world ever.
8: Yeah.
7: All right.
8: Yeah.
7: And I went, okay. I give that an A for assimilation.
8: Well,
7: but he knew why.
8: Yeah.
7: He knew.

0: why. You know, he understood the Constitution. We talked about it. We talked about the makeup and the separation of powers and what makes us different. He knew it. And it's like, oh, yeah, that's right. You got to study that kind of stuff in order to become a citizen, don't you?
1: Well, it's interesting because I saw this YouTuber over the weekend, and it's a guy from Italy, and he's a bass player. He's an incredible bass player, and he's pretty funny, and he's been doing these videos for several years, and so he has the thumbnail up. It's over. Goodbye. And, of course, that's clickbait. So I clicked.
0: You were baited.
1: Yeah.
0: You had no choice.
1: Davey 504. Is the channel, and he's very funny, very talented, can play anything on bass, really, but very funny in how he projects himself. He has this very deadpan look, you know, and his Italian accent and everything as he breaks down songs and stuff and does these challenges and all this, and the humor is great. The talent is enormous. And the video he posted that I clicked on was a serious tone about what it's like to live in Italy and the fact that he's leaving and why he's leaving. And he said that basically their tax police came to him a few years ago. And he thought, you know, all right, they don't know what I do for a living and they're investigating this, and he pays a 60% tax rate, he says. He said, you know, for years I thought, well, if this is going to make our culture better, our country better, then I will keep doing it. And then he starts talking about, and then they say free health care. And he does the quotation marks with his fingers. Free, he says, unless you have to use it for something serious. Then there's a long waiting period.
0: Right.
1: And he points out all of these things. Now, I didn't get to finish the end of the video. Just about 2 minutes were left, and I had something else going on. I don't know where he's moving to, but he says he's leaving Italy. And he says, my family is here. I was born and raised here. All my heart is here, but I cannot pay the bills based on emotion. My love for this place, or even my love for my family. So he's leaving. Now, if he ends up in California, it'll be worse, and he'll go right back home. But I don't know where he's going to, but he says he's leaving. But he points out the entire equation of living under such a rule. And he says, you know, people will come, they'll save all their life to spend 1 week in my country as tourists. But this is the truth about my country and what it's like to live here. And he says, they're taxing him apparently on the gross. What he implied was they're taxing him on the gross of what his revenue is, not the cost of everything that goes along with being an influencer or a YouTuber and all of that. And he said, 60%, the majority of what I earn goes to my government. And I don't get the benefits of, there is benefits of free health care. While there are no benefits when you actually need it, you have to wait for your benefits for months and months and months, 6 months or longer, he said. And I thought to myself, it's interesting because I really didn't think about, you know, where he was from, where he lived. He never really talked about it. I do watch YouTubers from other countries, and I've for a couple of them, looked up the tax rate. What is the tax rate? What do they pay? Because their YouTube earnings have to be through the roof based on the number of views that they have, the number of subscribers that they have. They're likely making millions of dollars a year. I don't know about Davey 504, if he's making that much, but he's making a lot. He's clearly making a living. And this is again, part of, you know, what we look at it, of why people want to come here. Ismael, who wanted to come here and then became a citizen.
0: Oh, one of the things he said, because I said, well, I said, the way the media portrays the country is not the real. He goes, that's absolutely it.
1: Yeah.
0: He said, well, even when I would see outside media of this country, it's nothing like it. There isn't racial strife here. He goes, the politicians create it. He said, this is the most, the people that I've met, he goes, the opportunities that I have. And it's amazing because, you know, when I've been picked up over the years in taxis and Ubers and everything else, I remember when I used to go to Portland a lot and I had a couple of Russian immigrants.
1: Mm-hmm.
0: Absolutely were the biggest patriots you could ever imagine. And most of them working 2-3 jobs in order to survive, in order to go to, you know, going to college, working. All they cared about was the opportunity, and I get to keep the majority of my money, and I get to build a life. And they were just, you know, just so grateful. And that's the way Ismael was when I talked to him the other day. But you made a point about, because this is a great point that we're seeing now in liberal states. We've got now billionaires that are saying, sorry, we're going to go. Millionaires, we're going to go. Sorry, Washington State. But, you know, bye, yep. Bye, yep. Go. We don't care. Bye-bye. I probably wouldn't play this because it's two SNL people.
1: Yeah.
0: But this is part of their podcast. This is David Spade and Dana Carvey,
1: mm-hmm.
0: You know, just with Gavin Newsom. Like, oh, man, because we had talked about Gavin Newsom earlier.
1: Right, yeah.
0: And I'd say this. From a few days ago, but I just thought, I go, okay, this fits perfect right now, mm-hmm. as they talk about Gavin Newsom and the fact that, you know, why are we paying more taxes? What about the $20 billion that disappeared for the homeless?
1: Right.
0: Nobody seems to care where it went. This is something that we've talked about a little bit, but not in this context. How will that affect the voter? You see Minneapolis, and it's like, you guys knew this fraud was going on. And until you got caught, you really didn't care.
1: Right.
0: The hospice stuff in California, mm-hmm. the $20 million in homeless funds that, well, we can't really tell you where it went.
1: Right.
0: And they're asking you to pay more money. And this is where they were at, both David Spade and Dana Carvey. It starts out with David Spade. Here we go.
2: The same broader problem with people paying taxes in California when they're building a $100 billion train to Sacramento, San Francisco area. Said, I don't know if everyone's clamoring for it when you could take $10 billion and probably fix a lot of problems in California. But they keep pushing this 10-year thing about the train. That's just one of the crazy things. The homeless, they lose $20 billion, but they want more money for it. That's why people get tired of paying taxes and going, well, what are you doing? Gavin Newsom just vetoed a bill asking for an audit of where the money for homeless goes. He said, not a chance. You're not going to see that.
3: I don't think anyone could disagree with this. There are states, I don't have mm-hmm. them offhand, who basically you go to their website and they tell you where all the money's going.
2: Yeah.
3: Line by line. Maybe it's thousands of pages a year, but you can see where it's going. Mm-hmm. So when he's behind the curtain, don't pay attention to Gavin Newsom, you know. It's just frustrating because you go,
2: you can't ask for more. I mean, if you're in a household and someone's blowing all the money, you go, what are you spending it on? Don't worry about it. Just give us more money. You go, well, I'd like to see something. And if it's fixing homeless, great. But don't just take it and then be like, homeless has gotten worse. You go,
3: it's like, excuse me, Gavin Newsom. Excuse me. could we ask where?
2: No.
3: The $20 billion went, or
2: that's a great question, but no,
3: Garth. I'm sorry.
2: That was Garth asking.
0: But you know, and these are guys who have done very, very well in their lives,
1: mm-hmm.
0: and they're like, you keep asking for more, yet there's no accountability to where the money goes. And if we ask, you're indignant and you don't want to tell us. It's just, no, you should be willing to pay more, even though we can't see the results.
1: Right. Yeah, it's...
0: Or if the money's lost, or there's fraud involved in it, you say, no, no, no, we don't want you to look behind the curtain.
1: Well, and if there's fraud, as there was in Minnesota, well, everybody's talking about it, but nobody's talking about it until it becomes a national issue. When the rest of the country finds out people pretend they're surprised when they knew about it all along. But that's liberalism. Because the truth doesn't work for you. At every turn, it works against you. So you have to change the truth, hide the truth, make up facts, you know, lie, make up things, and they're not facts if you make them up, of course. You have to lie. That's how you create an agenda. Where is the truth? Where is the truth? Where are the people that are looking for something real when it comes to being the governor of California, being the mayor of L.A., being the president of the United States in terms of the Democratic Party? Where is the reality on the left?
0: Where's just, and I've heard this more coming from Republicans, or even I've heard this more from Democrats. We don't make any common sense.
1: Right.
0: There's no common sense in our party anymore.
1: Right. Right.
0: Everything is envy, jealousy, and selfishness.
1: Yep.
0: Everything is identity politics, which is racism or the misogyny of the radical transgender movement. This isn't common sense. This isn't 2026.
1: Yeah.
0: No, I don't know what year they're living in, but certainly they're not living in 2026. These are ideas that have been long rejected by the American public. Why are you bringing them up again? Why do you believe that this is where we should, you know, this is where we should go? And then, like I said, you see that, for example, AOC sees there's an opening here. And when asked the other day about whether she's going to seek higher office in 2028, she said, "My ambition is to change the country." Well, we've heard the bull.
1: Yeah.
0: There's no way you can become a billionaire in this country. It's not possible,
1: right,
0: without committing a crime, is what she was
1: right
0: implying. And then what was the other thing she was? Oh, yeah, the country was founded by, well, what did she say? It was a war against billionaires.
1: Yeah. Right, basically.
0: Yeah, and it was just like, what are you talking about?
1: She knows nothing about the foundation of this nation. Absolutely nothing. And nothing about the Constitution. What she wants to change is the Constitution.
0: And there seems to be no curiosity. Well, you're right. I mean, the ambition to change the country is you want to change the Constitution.
1: Yes. That's what she's saying.
0: And, you know, we know what portions. Separation of powers.
1: Yes.
0: Electoral college.
1: Right.
0: The Senate.
1: Right.
0: Get rid of all those because we need to have, you know, the popular vote rule everything, which is what you see, for example, in Virginia, which is why we keep pointing out Virginia and what they attempted to do was the perfect example of what the founding fathers were against, which is the tyranny of majority of the majority, where the 51% tell the 49% you have no power.
1: Right.
0: Your 49% doesn't matter. We're going to make sure through redistricting that your 49% is only 10% represented.
1: Yep.
0: And that way we win.
1: We're going to lift the burden of having states' rights.
0: Well, that's the other thing, too, with, you know, with the whole compact. You know, that's we're going to ensure that your vote doesn't matter.
1: Exactly. You shouldn't have to go vote. California will do it for you.
0: Yeah. We don't want citizens voting.
1: Right.
0: Now, if you don't have ID, we want you to go to the polls.
1: Right. Exactly. Well, and that's this is what they have built. This is what they want. They think they've found a loophole.
0: No.
1: They have not.
0: We are Red Eye Radio.
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0: Red Eye Radio. He's Eric Carlin. I'm Gary McNamara. Good morning. Thanks for being here this morning. Coming up on the bottom of the hour, we'll get to what the president said about the latest Iran offer. Interesting. I was reading. Was it Brit Hume the other day was on X, and he was talking. Quoting this one military expert who said, you know, attempting to say that the United States has failed and that Iran is victorious is just ridiculous. And I think it was James Rosen then who said, yeah, but the president said the sign of victory would be unconditional surrender. He's not asking for that now. And Brit Hume had to admit, yeah, okay, you know, you're right. It's still a great success for the United States, but the president keeps setting this high bar, and if he doesn't meet it, that's how the Democrats will judge him.
1: Mm-hmm. Sure.
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3: With SRN News, I'm Jason Walker. A French woman evacuated from a cruise ship is now tested positive for hantavirus, and her health worsened in the hospital overnight. The woman was among five French passengers repatriated Sunday to Paris from the vessel. Vladimir Putin's grip on power may be slipping. Reports out of Moscow say he's retreating into tighter security, cracking down on internet freedoms, and facing growing dissent in Russia. British Prime Minister Keir Starmer fighting for his job after a poor local election result for his Labour Party. He plans to use a speech later Monday to argue he can change course. Asian stocks mixed Monday after Wall Street set more records. Oil prices for the day Monday up more than 4%. SRN News.
4: This is weatherology. I'm meteorologist Laura Lockwood with the Alexandria Lakes Area Forecast. A freeze warning continues until 8 a.m. today. Clear skies overnight with a low of 33. Winds out of the east, 5 to 10 miles per hour. Highs level off around 65. Monday, mainly sunny skies. Mainly cloudy Monday night. Slight chance of thunderstorms. Lows level off around 47. For KXRA, I'm meteorologist Laura Lockwood. Currently 37.
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1: And he is Eric Carly, and I'm Gary McNamara. Welcome and good morning. Thanks so much for being here. 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Yeah, I found it. It was Brit Hume over the weekend wrote, the U.S. mission in Iran is being judged by a standard in which only complete capitulation is victory for the U.S., but mere survival is victory for Iran. This nonsense is explained in a post below, and this is from John Spencer, chairman of the War Studies Madison Policy Forum. He's a war scholar, executive director of Urban Warfare, and here's what he wrote. No one can predict the future with certainty, but no analyst possesses a crystal ball capable of forecasting whether the Islamic regime can survive the long-term political and economic consequences of this war. But based on every serious measure of national power, Iran is weaker today than before the conflict began. Its military has been shattered across multiple domains. Its economy is under severe strain. Its proxies are degraded. Its deterrence credibility has suffered. Its strategic ambitions have been rolled back. The United States and its partners still hold the upper hand because the foundations of Iranian power have been systematically reduced, and rebuilding them may take far longer than many observers are willing to admit. And all of that is true, without question. Mm. And then James Rosen gets on board and says to Britt, perhaps, but President Trump set the standard of complete capitulation himself when he posted on the seventh day of the war, there will be no deal with Iran except unconditional surrender. And Brit Hume wrote, yes, he did. And you are free to judge this mission not by what it has objectively accomplished, but by his typically exaggerated claims about it. Well, that's the problem. That's a problem politically and domestically, as we've talked about before. Mm-hmm. You know, don't, as we said before, don't overpromise and underdeliver. Now, it may be we could view it in a couple of weeks, depending on what happens. President said yesterday that the Iranian deal, what they brought back to him, is completely unacceptable. From what I can see, it's no different from what we were talking about 2 weeks ago or 3 weeks ago.
2: Right. Nothing's changed.
1: Nothing's changed. And so how long do you continue with it? And then the president's proclamations when he came out, remember, this is probably, 2 weeks ago? Iran wants this deal. No, they don't. Don't say that.
2: No.
1: Don't do that. There's no need to do it. Marco Rubio it. Let Marco Rubio say it. But I mean that's a problem because Brit Hume's like, you know, you can't judge. Well, wait a minute. If I judge the war by what the president is saying, then I can judge it that way because that's what he said.
2: Right.
1: And he had to admit, well, you just have to assume that Trump is typically exaggerating about it. Well, independence, people don't pay attention. They don't pay attention like you and I do or Brit Hume does or James Rosen does or John Spencer, you know, the war expert does. They just hear what he says. Well, we don't have unconditional surrender. What's going on? And that's why, again, in a war, you've got to be careful. We understand you're talking to two audiences. You're talking to the Iranian regime or what's left of it, but you're also talking domestically to the American public, and the American public does not. I believe the American public is wrong, but the American public does not agree with this war.
2: No, it's, in fact, very hard, and historically has been extremely difficult to get the American public on board with a war.
1: Well, when you're not immediately attacked.
2: I would say 9/11 is 9/11 and Pearl Harbor. Those are the two that changed the sentiment. Had you gone in to, and I've said this with George W. Bush, if there had been a preemptive attack on the enemy before 9/11, then it would be a very different sentiment by the American people. Mm-hmm. But, the same thing right. with World War II. The American people didn't want to get involved until the attack on Pearl Harbor.
1: Right. Well, Kuwait, the American public agreed once Iraq attacked Kuwait. The American people were in agreement with that war.
2: Right.
1: Now, there was debate.
2: In what the objective was.
1: And what the objective was. Yeah, right.
2: Which the first words as they came out of the Pentagon was, the liberation of Kuwait has begun. And that was basically it, is the overreach by, at the time, Saddam Hussein. And claiming that that territory was his. Now, it depends on each different situation, but generally speaking, getting the American public on board with a war without a strike like that, regardless of what the history of Iran has been, 47 years. Well, that's only if you pay attention to history. That's only if you don't ignore the facts. And they can't, that's the problem that you have in selling it in a very critical and delicate midterm season. There's just, this is the problem. What you see at the basis of it, when you read through all the hyperbole and the back and forth, is we want your uranium. And Iran response, no. And that's it. Give up the uranium. No. And that's it. And so now the question is, well, how far are you willing to go to get the uranium?
1: Right. Because where do you go now? I mean, he's been crystal clear over the last 2 weeks on this.
2: Yeah.
1: The red line is, you know, the uranium. And then when Axios had that thing, well, there's a one-page, remember the one-page framework of a deal?
2: Yeah.
1: And you and I went, no, that's
2: nothing.
1: That's not going to happen.
2: Yeah. And, it's just like, I'm not doing my taxes on a postcard.
1: And it didn't happen. But how long does the president believe that he can continue negotiating the same thing over and over again, which they've said no to? Because that's the point you're at now.
2: Yeah. Yep. And they know how delicate, Iran knows how delicate politically it is for the president domestically.
1: Well, then we're shooting back and forth, and I saw him over the weekend, you know, well, actually, there's a new definition of ceasefire now. It's
2: like, well, those were just love taps.
1: You know, and it's just, you know, and so it gets to be pretty humorous. The public isn't stupid. Don't say that. Say now that we're staying with the ceasefire, even though we're doing this.
2: Mm-hmm.
1: We want to give them time, but don't say that, you know, that the ceasefire hasn't been broken. Of course, the ceasefire was broken. And, you know, be very clear when you say we are agreeing still with the terms of the ceasefire. But we're just simply defending from, you know, they're breaking it. We wish to hold it. They're breaking it. We're attacking back. But we're not going full bore into it because we want to see if there's so many factions of the government that we want to make sure that we can get a deal with who's actually in charge in the government, if there's somebody in charge, which we're trying to find out.
2: Well, and the critical importance of what you just said is that you're going to have to, at some point, if it is decided that you're going to have to take the uranium by force or take more measures against Iran, you're going to have to point out that the ceasefire was broken by the enemy.
1: In order
2: to build that sentiment,
1: a great point, yeah,
2: and that support, you're going to have to say, well, in fact, it should be the case right now. You should be saying that. Yes, they broke the ceasefire because your contingency plan relies on that public sentiment going forward, and that public sentiment can be built in your favor if you're pointing out that they are the ones that are, again, not abiding by the ceasefire. And you can say that, you know, again, if you're saying it all along and you point that out. But if you go back and now you have to change, oh, well, no, they weren't abiding by the ceasefire. We were. Well, now you've changed your story. And you're this entire thing in building trust, it's not just the trust of the American people, which is critical. It's also the trust of those other Middle Eastern nations who want Iran to be done. We can't have them questioning their trust, their confidence in the U.S., specifically in the Trump administration. This thing has to be completed. This mission has to be done because they've bet everything on it.
3: And it's been now a few weeks where we know what the red line is, and they won't accept your red line.
2: Right.
3: So you're waiting for another proposal where they're not going to accept the red line, and then they want 30 days not to accept the red line.
2: Yeah.
3: You know, their victory is winning. And as we've said before, what is left of the government? Who's in charge? How much power the Iranian Revolutionary Guard has? The Revolutionary Guard probably believe that if they agree to your terms, they're dead. If they don't agree to your terms, they're dead.
2: Right.
3: So they might as well not agree to your terms because they don't believe that you will finish the job.
2: Right. They're daring you to cross that line.
3: Right. That's where we're at.
2: Because crossing that line is likely going to mean boots on the ground. And they know this president. They know his history. And they also know what's going on politically right now, what's in play for him.
3: Now, to get to the important thing that Trump talked about in the interview that he did over the weekend, Cheryl Atkinson, and the NFL, the important stuff, football, free football on TV. That's the important thing, right?
2: Yeah, of course.
3: Here we go.
4: Your Justice Department is investigating the NFL for moving a lot of viewers from free broadcast television to more expensive pay programming like Amazon Prime, Netflix, Peacock, and YouTube, where the NFL makes more money. Do you think this is price gouging on America's favorite sport, and should the government do anything about it?
5: It's a tough. You got people that love football. They're great people. They don't make enough money to go and pay this. It's tough. And they could be killing the Golden Goose. I mean, they have that stupid kickoff thing that you can't watch. It's unwatchable. I hate the games where they, you know, they have the new phony kickoff. I don't think it's any safer. I hope college football doesn't do that. Do you know what I'm talking about?
4: You're not a football fan.
5: These people know what I'm talking about. They ruin the game. But they have to be careful because, you know, others have tried this, and all of a sudden you don't have a sport anymore. Probably will.
4: Government will step in.
5: There's something very sad when they take football away from many, many people. Very sad. I don't like it.
4: So do you think the government will step in and do something?
5: But I don't like it. They're making a lot of money. They could make a little bit less. They could let the people see. You have people that live for Sunday. They live. They can't think about anything else, and then all of a sudden they're going to have to pay $1,000 a game. It's crazy, so I'm not happy about it.
2: All right.
3: Really didn't get into the legal stuff at all, did he?
2: No.
3: Because it's like, okay, if you take away the antitrust exemption, then the whole league becomes Major League Baseball.
2: Yeah.
3: Where the Yankees, you know, have the Yankees and Dodgers have, you know, $5 trillion payrolls, and Oakland has a $5 million payroll.
2: Right, yeah.
3: That's what the antitrust exemption allows them to share all the TV money.
2: Yeah.
3: Therefore, all the teams are more competitive.
2: Right.
3: We are Red Eye Radio.
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0: We are Red Eye Radio. He's Eric Carly, and I'm Gary McNamara. All right, so Harvard Harris, we were talking about Kamala Harris and the fact that even though she leads in the polls, she can't get any. All the fundraisers are like, no, we're not. We don't want to spend any money on her. But she's at 50, Newsom at 22, Buttigieg and AOC at 8, Shapiro is 9, Kelly and Pritzker are 6. So that's and then you look for, this is great, the 2028 Michigan Democratic presidential primary taken by another pollster.
1: Yeah.
0: Whitmer leads with 21%. Buttigieg with 17, Harris with 15, Newsom 15, Kelly 8, AOC 6, Shapiro 4, Pritzker 2. So Gretchen Whitmer in a hypothetical matchup for the Michigan Democratic presidential primary. Now, wait a minute. Was that the vote? No, that wasn't the vote they took. This was actually a pollster.
1: Yeah.
0: Because remember,
1: yeah.
0: Remember they took a vote on something and they figured out some of the votes were fraudulent.
1: Yeah.
0: Saw that story last week.
1: Yeah. Well, it's it's all over the place. And this is the problem with the party. I think if you went to the red states, I think the three names you mentioned would be the ones at the top for 28. It's Marco Rubio.
0: Well, except Trump Jr.
1: J.D. Vance. I was actually going to say you could throw in Trump Jr. along with Governor DeSantis in Florida.

0: This is Red Eye Radio on Westwood One.
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5: News this hour from Town Hall. I'm Jason Walker. President Trump rejecting Iran's response to an American proposal to end the war. He calls it totally unacceptable. Mr. Trump says Iran has been playing games with the United States and the rest of the world for 47 years. In the meantime, Arkansas GOP Senator Tom Cotton, amazed by the claim from some Trump critics that Iran is winning the war.
6: All their friends have been killed. They're afraid of being killed. They're afraid to turn on their phones because they think a bomb is going to drop on them the minute they do. Their Navy is sunk to the bottom of the sea. They have no air defenses left, and we've vastly degraded their missile and drones, as well as their manufacturing capabilities to replace those things. It doesn't exactly look like a victory to me.
5: United Nations body changes in projects on so-called climate change. Here's correspondent Ken Lorman.
7: The UN's Intergovernmental Panel on Climate Change has removed its most extreme and implausible climate scenarios from its new framework, acknowledging that prior projections described what some see as impossible futures. This change has implications for climate policy, including reduced urgency for steep emission cuts by 2030, though media coverage of the shift remains limited.
5: Tense times in Syracuse, New York. A man now in custody after allegedly shooting and wounding three police officers and getting into a six-hour standoff with police. Authorities say a 55-year-old man wounded the officers with a shotgun before barricading himself in his home. More than 100 officers from several different agencies responded to that standoff. The gunman finally surrendered and is accused of attempted first-degree murder. More on these stories, townhall.com.
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5: President Trump's Religious Liberty Commission preparing to make recommendations after more than 1 year of hearings.
9: Commissioners have spoken about their priorities, which largely reflect the conservative, evangelical, and Catholic membership. One idea is to increase avenues for religious expression in public schools and other public settings. Another is making public money more available to religious organizations. And there's a push to allow for religious-based exemptions from some regulations and classroom lessons. Bob Agner.

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2: Tower Frontier 4345, we're stopping on the runway. We just hit somebody. We have an engine fire.
1: The plane en route to L.A., the pilot aborting takeoff.
2: There was an individual walking across the runway.
1: One engine on the wing, seen in pictures, severely damaged, caught fire, causing smoke on the plane and an emergency evacuation.
3: We've got smoke in the aircraft. We're going to evacuate on the runway.
1: Passengers taking to social media to complain about the slow pace of that evacuation off the plane and down that inflatable slide. The NTSB looking into that as well. Denver Airport reports 12 injuries. 5 people went to the hospital. I'm Julie Walker.
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6: This is weatherology. I'm meteorologist Laura Lockwood with the Alexandria Lakes Area Forecast. A freeze warning continues until 8 a.m. today. Lows dip down to about 33 overnight under mainly clear skies. East winds 5 to 10 miles per hour. Highs level off around 65. Monday, mainly sunny skies. Mainly cloudy Monday night. Slight chance of thunderstorms. Lows around 47. For KXRA, I'm meteorologist Laura Lockwood. Right now, it's 37 degrees.
7: Now, it's Red Eye Radio. Gary McNamara and Eric Hurley talk about everything from politics to social issues and news of the day. 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
8: All across America, we are Red Eye Radio. He is Eric Hurley, and I'm Gary McNamara. Good morning. Hello. All right, let's go back. Let's see what a prediction was made 6 years ago, all right?
9: All right.
8: Here we go. Bernie Sanders, six years ago. Right. A little over 6 years ago. Here we go.
10: The scientists are telling us that if we don't act incredibly boldly within the next 6-7 years, there will be irreparable damage done, not just to Nevada, not just to Vermont or Massachusetts, but to the entire world.
8: There you go.
9: Yep.
8: Anything change?
9: All there's been damage done, it has nothing to do with the environment. It's the radical left that's doing the damage.
8: Well, this is just a continuation of what we've always said. When every doomsday scenario that is made, and they've all been doomsday scenarios.
9: Yeah.
8: When not one of them ever come true, when is it okay to say, well, if you've been wrong, if you've thrown out over the last couple of decades, 50 doomsday scenarios, which you say absolutely is going to happen or are going to happen, and they don't, when do you lose credibility?
9: You never do on the left, because they don't care about the truth. Credibility only matters if you care about the truth.
8: Yeah, just
9: and they've never cared about the truth.
8: Just find that interesting.
9: They just want the willfully ignorant to move on and go about their day and not look into the facts, not check them on their false predictions over the years. For decades that they've been doing this.
8: Yeah.
9: And they don't care about the truth.
8: Somebody mentioned, I saw it over the weekend again. Seems like more people are picking up. We actually played it a few weeks ago when Gore was out there saying one of the concerns we have now is for global cooling. Mm-hmm. It was like,
9: yeah, right. Yeah. Well, you know, that's, of course, they're going to have to change their tune. How many times have they changed their tune? It was global warming. It was climate chaos. It was temporarily displaced climate. No, wait. That was for illegal immigrants. It was global chaos and global What was the catastrophic something? They had something with catastrophic.

0: like in it. Change the definition every day. That way, no one gets to double check you. When you can make a boy a girl or a girl a boy just by saying so, then the definitions or what you call climate change or whatever your next thing is or your big thing is doesn't matter to anybody. You can call it whatever you want. You can call it something different every day, and that's exactly what they do. They change the meaning of words, or they think they do. That's the attempt. Change the language, control the language, which is why it was so important for them to control the language on social media. For so long, they got away with it. For years, with help from the FBI, before the Twitter files came out, before Elon Musk stepped in and overpaid for Twitter.
1: Hmm. Well, it was one of those weekends that the things that were being said. What was it last week that AOC said? Because she had another one that came out after that where she talked about the fact that the revolution, the American Revolution, was against the billionaires.
0: Yeah.
1: It's like, what the hell are you talking about?
0: Right.
1: But she said so. What did
0: you can't earn. There's no way to earn
1: a billion. Right, you can't earn a billion dollars. Oh, my gosh.
0: There's no way to earn a billion dollars.
1: She was eviscerated for that.
0: Yeah.
1: But Democrats probably agree with it. But, of course, that's not true. Of course you can if you make a widget. In fact, if you make a widget that becomes popular, it's, you know, if you get to that point.
0: Yeah.
1: You can make $1 billion. It's not that hard. You can put out crappy music and make $1 billion.
0: I was reading a story about this woman who was living basically on borrowed money here in Texas, and she created Poppy Soda. I think I've seen it on the shelf. I think I've heard of it. I've never tasted it. I don't know what it tastes like. But she went on Shark Tank. Next thing you know, her company sells for $1.95 billion. And the point of the article basically was, well, I don't need... some people talk about quality of life. She said, no, it's okay to live in chaos if that's what you run on, basically. If that's what you're going to do... You know, if that's going to be your life, chaos in the sense that your life is always about business and you don't need life balance, life work balance or any of that, and you just run on it. If you look at these billionaires, they may not have said that, but that's pretty much how many of them operate. Jeff Bezos is selling his $500 million yacht. He realized, I don't need a yacht. I don't have time for a yacht.
2: Well,
0: you know, you go through this mindset of, because let's say we took, or somebody took all of the wealth from the billionaires just one time, and it was going to be a one-time thing. They took all their billionaire wealth away. It was, all of it is gone, right? It's the government gets it. The people get it. Whoever gets it. Well, first of all, it'd be a massive... catastrophic hit on the economy. But here's what would happen.
1: You'd go into a depression.
0: Eventually, those individuals would become billionaires again.
1: Yeah.
0: If you take their money away, those same mindsets are still at work.
1: That means you'd have to take away a significant portion of stock in American companies.
0: Oh yeah, the effect.
1: I mean,
0: the real effect would be absolutely
1: catastrophic.
0: And one example of that is the current president. He's gone through bankruptcy how many times? He's talked about it. He wrote about it in his book. He said one time he said there was this homeless guy across the street. He was in New York, and there was this homeless guy across the street. He said that guy's worth $900 million more than I am, because he had just filed for bankruptcy for $900 million or something, and he was making the point, you know, that guy's worth $900 million more than I am because I'm $900 million in the hole, and that guy's not in the hole probably. So now we see the president doing very well with his media company and everything else, and those running his companies for him, these are the types of individuals, these individuals that, frankly, when you think about it, the country was founded on this idea that you have that kind of potential. And the socialists don't want that at all. All they want to do is control it. They want you to believe. Remember in that conversation that we played last week with AOC, it's impossible. And the host was going, you're exactly right. You're exactly right.
2: I'm an idiot.
0: You're exactly right.
1: You know,
0: these people know nothing about making money. It is impossible for AOC or someone like her to make a billion.
1: They don't seem to understand. We've said this before. It's the debate really is with children. We're yes. dealing with children's minds. And I'm not saying that to throw out any type of, you know, salacious insult or whatever. It's just you're dealing with emotional nightmares that just throw out stuff. And the latest is that, you know, that from AOC was that the American Revolution was against the billionaires of their times, which, of course, it was not. And she was fact-checked, you know, a ton of that about how many of the founding fathers actually had wealth and used their wealth.
0: Mm-hmm.
1: In fact, that was a part of the Declaration of Independence.
0: Yeah.
1: Was they were willing to give up all of their wealth to fight, you know, for freedom and to fight a very as Mike Lee put it over the weekend, a very distant, large, overly intrusive government that gave no representation to the colonies.
0: Mm-hmm. Yeah.
1: And so, but I understand why she has to do it. I mean, we understand. We talked about it last week. You have to, if you can't win on the argument, you've got to create the delusion that the other side is pure evil.
0: Yeah.
1: So billionaires have to be evil.
0: Well, you've got to lie about the facts. You've got to create this basis that it is impossible to earn that kind of money in any way.
1: Right. But the reason you're doing that in line is because the lie is that they're evil.
0: Yeah, that's the whole part of it, everything starts is built on a lie in order to get to the end point that it's wrong, because basically she brought up in that conversation that they were cheating, breaking the law.
1: Right. Yes.
0: They did something illegal.
1: Right. You have to break the law in order to be a billionaire.
0: That's exactly what they want you to believe. And so what they're trying to say is we want to create new law to make it against the law to be a billionaire.
1: Right. And then you had, never forget that, we played it a couple of months ago, just said, what an idiot. We said, this proves that astronauts can be complete idiots.
0: Yeah.
1: Mark Kelly.
0: Right.
2: Yeah, I agree. We need to get rid of billionaires. Need to get rid of billionaires. That's a good idea. You're right. We don't need billionaires.
1: Shut up, you idiot.
0: Well, it's...
1: By the way, that scares me.
0: Yeah.
1: That he was an astronaut and would actually say something as idiotic as that. Even for political purposes, he wouldn't say, okay, this isn't a critical thinking point here, and I'm an astronaut.
0: Well, it's, you know, it just goes to show, really, that the space that should be explored more closely is that between his ears.
1: Yes.
0: Because it's empty.
1: But it's the entire point of they can't win on the issues, so they have to lie to demonize.
0: Mm-hmm.
1: And, you know, that's where we are now. But what an interesting weekend it was. I mean, the Virginia Supreme Court ruling.
0: Yeah.
1: Oh, my gosh. And now the... there was the professor who came up with the idea of how they can resolve it.
0: Mm-hmm.
1: That was beautiful in Virginia for their redistricting that they lost. And this professor came up, we'll have the specifics of the story here in a little bit, came up and said, well, how we can do this is we simply, the legislature creates a new law that the retirement age now for every single Supreme Court justice is 54, not 73. And then they're all thrown out. We put in our handpicked people,
0: yeah,
1: and then we do it again, and we get the districts that we want. Now,
0: right. Yeah.
1: The fact is, it doesn't work that way. I mean, somebody would have to file, and I don't know how you refile something like that. But they said the court cases on it would this thing would go past the you know, just the legal stuff itself would go past November.
0: Yeah, right.
1: You know, but, you know, that's the idea that they all jumped on because they were just all getting, what can we do? What can, they're all workshopping this. What can we do? And that's the idea we came up with. Let's change the retirement age, fire all the Supreme Court justices, because that's what you're doing by saying the retirement age is now 54.
0: Right.
1: And by the way, the that's the that covers everybody who voted that particular way.
0: Yeah, of course.
1: And then you replace the entire Supreme Court with people. And this is where we've talked about, this is another example. What happened in Virginia was an example of the tyranny of the majority, which the founding fathers were against. That's where 51% can shut out 49%.
0: Mm-hmm.
1: That's why we live in a republic. That's why we have an electoral college. That's why we have a Senate. That's why all these things exist.
0: Right.
1: That's why states have, you know, have the same thing. They got a House, they have a Senate. There's a reason for that.
0: Well, Mayor Pete, what was that, a few weeks ago, talking about the Electoral College, that we should have someone who is in the White House who wins the majority of the votes, not the Electoral College votes. And, of course, we had to include the current president in that, and I listened to more of that speech. He never mentioned Trump would still be president.
1: No, he didn't. No.
0: But, of course, they want to get rid of everything. They want to undermine the Constitution.
1: And so I wasn't surprised by it, but they're panicking. They won't change what they want on the issues. They're going to be losing. And this is something that everybody's talked about. They're going to be losing in the census. They're going to be losing House seats.
0: Yeah.
1: You cannot, what they believe society can't run on.
0: Right.
1: The thing about liberalism and where it's gone now is it cannot succeed. Economically, it cannot succeed.
0: Right.
1: It's impossible.
0: Well, this is, you know, their entire goal is to break the system that we have. You have to do that really, really. You start by chipping away at the foundation of the Constitution.
1: Well, you break the system to get what?
0: Control of the system.
1: But what is the conclusion of that? Failed society.
0: That is a failed society because it would be full-on communism, right?
1: But you see it already now. You see it with, you know, California had that guy again win another couple of things in a track meet.
0: Mm-hmm. Yeah.
1: And, you know, they're out there saying, this is great. This is wonderful. Because understand that all the worst characteristics of human beings is what the Democratic Party now endorses.
0: Yes. And they're fighting for. They're legally fighting for it.
1: And that includes the identity politics, which is the racism, the misogyny and sexism of the radical transgender movement, which is absolutely blunt misogyny, jealousy, envy, and selfishness about the demonization of wealth.
0: Mm-hmm.
1: The demonization of people who have wealth. The lie that if you have wealth or you have something, you must have done something wrong or evil to do it. The victimization. You're a victim. They're an oppressor. Everything is built on jealousy, envy, and selfishness. You want greed? Look at the Democrat Party.
0: Yep. No kings. They want nothing but kings.
1: We are Red Eye Radio.
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0: Marinette Radio. He's Eric Carley, and I'm Gary McNamara. All right, here is what AOC had to say. Here we go again. Oh, man. Just keep bringing on the quotes, AOC.
1: Sure.
0: Here we go.
2: The American Revolution was against the billionaires of their time. And we are declaring independence from such an extreme marriage of wealth and power and the state.
0: The hell's she talking about? Just making crap up as
1: you
0: go
1: along. Make it up as you go along.
0: My God.
1: Make it up as you go along. It's part of something that Bernie has been doing. Her pal Bernie has been doing this for the longest time. Yeah. You can't make it because of the rich and powerful. There's no way. It's impossible. That's right out of the Bernie playbook.
0: Well,
1: it's impossible to earn $1 billion.
0: That's what really came out of Occupy Wall Street.
1: Yeah.
0: And I remember the night we got the call from the student at UCLA who said, you know, the billionaires, I can't afford my education.
1: Right.
0: And here the billionaires, she bought into it completely. And we're just like, wow.
1: Right.
0: Wow.
1: Yeah. And she wants everybody to believe
0: remember that?
1: This junk. Garbage.
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4: With SRN News, I'm Jason Walker. NTSB still getting information about the evacuation of that Frontier Airlines plane after it hit a person on the runway at Denver International Airport during takeoff. Smoke in the cabin forced the pilots to abort the takeoff. Passengers were evacuated via slides. 12 suffered minor injuries. President Trump rejecting Tehran's response to an American proposal to end the war. He says Iran has been playing games with the U.S. and the rest of the world for 47 years. It is a war of words right now. Russia and Ukraine have accused each other of breaking the U.S. brokered ceasefire with more drone and artillery strikes in the past 36 hours. And Vladimir Putin's grip on power, officials say, may be slipping. This is SRN News.
5: This is weatherology. I'm meteorologist Alora Lockwood with the Alexandria Lakes Area Forecast. A freeze warning continues until 8 a.m. today. Lows dip down to about 33 overnight under mainly clear skies. East winds 5 to 10 miles per hour. Highs level off around 65. Monday, mainly sunny skies. Mainly cloudy Monday night. Slight chance of thunderstorms. Lows around 47. For KXRA, I'm meteorologist Laura Lockwood. Right now, 37.
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1: And he is Eric Harley, and I'm Gary McNamara. Coming up in just a minute, here from Jonathan Turley on what happened, the Virginia Supreme Court and the gerrymandering attempt in Virginia. That all coming up.
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1: Here is constitutional law professor Jonathan Turley on what's going on in Virginia.
3: Virginia was always the gold standard for gerrymandering. Virginia doesn't like gerrymandering. Makes it very difficult to do so. They have a commission to avoid gerrymandering. So to get this through, they had to do a sort of bum's rush to get this in before the midterm elections. And the Supreme Court of Virginia said, no, we're not going to sign off on this. Now, this was a face-planting of legendary size for Governor Spamberger. She had previously assured voters that she was vehemently against gerrymandering. And as soon as she was elected, she went to the hard left and then asked and pushed through the most radical gerrymandering scheme in the country. And so this is a remarkable effort that has resulted in a massive loss for the Democrats. They spent a fortune to get this thing through.
4: $64 million.
3: Yeah, and in addition to the $64 million, they alienated half of this state.
2: Yeah,
1: they certainly did. And yeah. But I thought really it was the perfect example, and I'll say it again because it's something we've talked about a lot with the Democrats, you know, promoting that, you know, elections should all be popular votes.
2: Right.
1: You know, the presidential election ought to be a, you know, popular vote instead of the majority of states, because that's what it is now, the majority of states. And the Democrats also promoted getting rid of the Senate. And, you know, we've talked about this many times before, and they've talked about, again, I came up with a new term. Gerrymandering courts.
2: Yeah, exactly.
1: That's why I'm laughing at my own statement there. This gets back to where the Democrats believe that judges should not interpret the law, but they should make law.
2: Mm-hmm.
1: And the judges, if they would have gone along with this, would have been making law.
2: Yeah, right.
1: Because the Virginia Constitution specifically, you know, omits this from happening.
2: Right.
1: And it's just really amazing. What was the, I want to see, I had a problem with the printer. Just want to really quickly go back to an article that I saw. It was in the National Review, and Charlie Kirk wrote it. Imagine if it were Trump. All right, listen to this. And he's relating this to the what happened in Virginia.
2: You said Charlie Kirk, you meant Charlie Cook.
1: Charlie Cook, yes.
2: Yes.
1: If I said Kirk, yeah, I apologize. Charlie Cook.
2: Right.
1: Charles Cook from National Review. Imagine the following scenario. Donald Trump says he's going to run for president again in 2028 on the grounds that it's necessary to ensure fairness and to protect democracy. That I couldn't get by that without dying laughing.
2: Right.
1: Because
2: yeah.
1: That's yeah. Basically what the Democrats are saying.
2: Right.
1: You know, but in another way. After Trump wins the Republican primaries and secures a nomination, the Democrat Party says that his plan to run again is unconstitutional and asked the Supreme Court to prevent Trump from running again. In the ensuing litigation, the Republican Party tells the Supreme Court then it must wait to adjudicate this constitutional question until the completion of the proceedings. You know, you can't do anything
2: right
1: until this actually happens, until he becomes president.
2: Right.
1: You know, you can't do anything.
2: Right.
1: On the principle that the court should not intervene while elections are in the process of being made. The Supreme Court agrees. Trump wins the election 51-48. Using that exact same number.
2: Yeah.
1: Democrats sue prior to the certification of the results, arguing that Trump has violated the 22nd Amendment, which prohibits anyone from becoming president for the third time. The Supreme Court agrees and strikes down the election, preventing it from being certified. Republicans complain that the Supreme Court has overturned the will of the people, indignantly asking why the court allowed the election to go ahead if it was destined to rule it illegal after completion, and start making threats against the unelected Supreme Court for undermining democracy. Sounds pretty outrageous, right? Obviously, in such a circumstance, the will of the people would not overrule the 22nd Amendment, which is the ultimate will of the people because it's a constitutional amendment.
2: Right.
1: And clearly the Republicans couldn't have it both ways. If they had insisted the court couldn't intervene beforehand, but only afterward, which is a legitimate legal position to take, they couldn't turn around then and complain about the timing, at least not without being cynical and demonizing in the extreme. Well, that's exactly what the Democratic Party did and is doing in the gerrymandering referendum in Virginia.
2: Right. Yep. We always do this, by the way. We always talk about, well, imagine if this were, and this is what Charles Cook did here. All right, let's put the shoe on the other party's foot, right? And, of course, Democrats would lose their mind. But for them, it's only about the win. Again, Mayor Pete didn't point out that even through his own idea of getting rid of, and he's not the only one on the left who wants to, getting rid of the Electoral College, and the popular vote would decide that Trump would have won in 24 anyway. He didn't point that out. When you introduce that idea, you go back to, well, we need something to keep that from happening, because next thing you know, if this were Trump saying get rid of the Electoral College, they would say, well, then states wouldn't have their own rights.
1: Right.
2: And they'd be screaming about states' rights.
1: Yeah. Well, when you look at Virginia overall and what they did, by joining the compact.
2: Right. Well, you can't do that because you're basically under the rule of then people that are your constituents in your state are under the rule of people in other states.
1: Right. They took away the representation of the people of the state of Virginia.
2: Yes. And there's no way around that. But they think about how many dozens, if not hundreds of meetings in the state compact idea that had to happen to get it this far. Think about this. They believe it. They believe it's a loophole. They believe they can get away with doing this.
1: Right. You can't bypass the Electoral College.
2: There's no way.
1: No. Supreme Court will rule against it. But the fact that they're trying to do it. But think about the politicians in Virginia, the Democrat politicians in Virginia.
2: Right.
1: Number one, again, the tyranny of the majority. We want to make sure that the 49% have no say, or the 49% only have 10% of the say, and the 51% have 90% of the say.
2: Right.
1: You know, that's in essence what they were trying to do, which, of course, would take off a ton of people. But on the other hand, joining the compact right in the same couple of weeks that this all was going on, they're telling the people of Virginia, we don't give a damn how you vote in an election.
2: Right.
1: We don't give a damn.
2: Right.
1: We represent you, and we're going to tell you that we want to pass a law that takes away your representation in a presidential election.
2: Right.
1: And the Democrats are like, oh, yep, we're for that. Yep.
2: We'll just hand it over to somebody else.
1: Yeah. Hand it over to somebody else. Let somebody else do it. And so, when you actually break it down to what they're doing, It's pretty outrageous when you talk about being in the umbrella of democracy of a constitutional republic.
2: And that's, you know, again, when they think they've found this loophole, you know when they're on it because they keep it going. They've gotten it this far with the state compacting. Well, you're there's no way.
1: Well, how far do you have to be gone as a people, as a society, to agree to that, to give up your own representation in a presidential election? I mean, how, and they're quite gone. I mean, they cannot win if you break down the issues for the Democrats.
2: Well,
1: if you break down the issues for the Democrats, almost every single issue that they stand on, they lose by roughly almost 2/3 of the public disagree. If you take out all the names and just put the issues down, they lose 2/3 to 1/3 in the country. And they
2: And it's not, here's the thing, it's not anything new, this idea that the majority shall rule. The reason they get people in their own state to go along with it is because those are the people that are also screaming, yeah, that's right. Basically, the majority should rule, and there should be no electoral college. This is the way around it.
1: Right.
2: They've sold it as the idea that this is the loophole that we can create. We can just join with other, we'll just sign up with other states as if the Constitution doesn't exist.
1: And it's the same people that wish to get rid of the Senate.
2: Yep.
1: Which means all small states wouldn't be represented in presidential elections.
2: Right.
1: or in anything of the federal government.
2: Right. Including Vermont. Bernie.
1: Including Vermont.
2: Yep.
1: And it's amazing that they just, like drones.
2: Uh-huh. Yep. Whatever.
1: Yep. Clones, not drones.
2: Well, you know, because here's the thing. At the basis of it all, I suspect a great number of them don't want the responsibility of abiding by the Constitution. It doesn't always go your way. But it is the Constitution. There is a way to change it. You have to do an amendment.
1: Well,
2: good luck with that.
1: Maybe it's something else. Maybe they're just like, you know, we know the Democrats want everybody to vote, but we really don't want to vote. Just put everything on automatic pilot.
2: No, that's what I mean. They don't want the responsibility of anything that is required as a part of the entire process under the Constitution. Well, no, we'll just look. If we get on board, we're all on board with California and other big blue states, we'll win this. That's what they think. And we don't have to do anything anymore. They'll control it all, and we can just scream, yay. It's the equivalent of being able to vote by Facebook. I don't have to do anything anymore. I don't have any obligation to get out and vote. I mean, I may go through the process just to, you know, show that I did it. I'll take a picture of the sticker, I voted, which proves you voted. Or proves you have a sticker. And it's the entire thing is, it reeks of this, we don't want the responsibility. It's the same crowd that doesn't give a damn about $38+ trillion in debt.
1: By the way, I always think that's stupid. They always give me the sticker. I never put it on.
2: Yeah.
1: It's like, I need to brag that I vote. I always vote.
2: Well, it's like, you know, I want to wear this badge all day voted.
1: Like, it's like I've got this virtue signaling. I voted. You didn't.
2: Yeah.
1: It's I don't want to encourage people who don't want to vote to vote.
2: Here's the way I think we should do it. Outside, of course, you'd have to have some space legally, but you have tables out there. I voted red. I voted Republican, or I voted this, right? By the way, there might be some stickers like that. Then you can have, that's like starting the conversation at Starbucks with, let's talk race on the cup, right? I voted MAGA. Let's talk.
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0: We are Red Eye Radio. He is Eric Carlin. I'm Gary McNamara. Yeah, so it comes down to this for me in Virginia, that so many people are willing to give up the representation of their state to the federal government. I don't understand that. I'd be furious if that's where my state was heading. And it's interesting that you have a ton of people in Virginia that think that's a great idea, to give up your representation.
1: You know, again, I think people are willing to just hand it over if it means their side wins. And that, to me, is scary. It tells me they care nothing about the Constitution. Because, again, that would scare the daylights out of me if that were my state and they were moving in that direction. Oh, my God.
0: Well, I guess we can wrap it up by saying envy, jealousy, and selfishness always supersedes the virtue of a Constitution.
1: Yeah, exactly. Exactly.
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10: News this hour from Town Hall. I'm Jason Walker. Iran rejecting the latest U.S. ceasefire deal, saying that proposal from the United States amounts to nothing more than surrender. In the meantime, U.S. Ambassador to the U.N., Mike Waltz, tells ABC This Week with George Stephanopoulos, President Trump is giving diplomacy every chance possible.
11: We don't expect a regime that's been obsessed with a nuclear weapon to just give it up freely. It's going to take this type of pressure. But at the same time, to your point on the ceasefire, look, that's up to President Trump as commander-in-chief to determine what constitutes a violation, when to go back to military action, or when to continue to give diplomacy a chance.
10: A major climb in profits for a huge oil supplier. The story from correspondent Lisa Dwyer.
12: After reporting a 12% decline in profits in 2025, Aramco, the world's largest oil company, now reports a 25% jump in the first quarter profits to $32.5 billion. The company increased exports using a pipeline that avoids the disrupted Strait of Hormuz. The East-West pipeline, running across Saudi Arabia to the Red Sea, is now at full capacity, moving 7 million barrels of oil per day. While that can help ease the global oil supply shock, it does not fully replace the lost capacity from the Strait of Hormuz. I'm Lisa Dwyer.
10: Russia and Ukraine accusing one another of breaking a U.S. brokered ceasefire. Both sides say people, both soldiers and civilians, have been killed by drone and artillery strikes in the last 24 to 36 hours. British Prime Minister Keir Starmer fighting for his job. That after very poor local election results for his Labour Party last week. More on these stories, townhall.com.
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10: State Department reviewing security at its consulates in Mexico. That comes amid escalating violence in border towns.
15: The review, focused heavily on Ciudad Juarez, one of the world's most dangerous cities, aims to better protect staff and visitors following the killing of individuals connected to the consulate. The move, which comes amid tense relations between Mexico and the U.S., and officials say it could result in the closure of some diplomatic offices. More than 4,000 deaths have been reported there since 2009, mostly linked to drug cartels. Officials say the move will help ensure vital services, including visa processing, continue safely. John Scott reporting.
10: Authorities say the death toll from that suicide attack in Pakistan has reached 14. All of the victims, police officers. That weekend attack occurred when a suicide bomber hit a nearby police station. Breaking news and analysis, townhall.com. When you think of spring cleaning, most people think of their home,

0: 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Experts also suggest reviewing your privacy settings. 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
4: This is Weatherology. I'm meteorologist Laura Lockwood with the Alexandria Lakes Area Forecast. A freeze warning remains in effect. Lows level off around 33 overnight under clear skies. Southeasterly winds 5 to 10 miles per hour. Highs level off around 65. Monday, mainly sunny skies. Mainly cloudy skies expected Monday night. Slight chance for storms. Lows dip down to about 47. For KXRA, I'm meteorologist Laura Lockwood. Currently, it's 37 degrees.
5: Now, it's Red Eye Radio. Gary McNamara and Eric Hurley talk about everything from politics to social issues and news of the day. 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
6: All across America, we are Red Eye Radio. He is Eric Hurley, and I'm Gary McNamara. Good morning.
7: Hello.
6: All right, couple of things. First off, when we're talking about Virginia, just one of the tangents that we were on, and a couple of things that I saw on social media, it's like where Democrats are saying, see, this is all because of Trump, what's going on in Virginia. It's like, excuse me, Democrats are the one that passed the law.
7: Right. Exactly.
6: They passed this law. You know, that, you know, they didn't want gerrymandering. They've always been for it. And the judges have said, you didn't follow the law.
7: Right.
6: This is the law that you passed. And I, you know, we were then talking about joining the compact, you know, where Virginia joined the compact. And again, I believe it'll be found unconstitutional because there isn't a workaround around the Electoral College.
7: Right, there isn't one.
6: Right, there just is. It doesn't matter if you join a compact with another state.
7: Right,
6: doesn't matter. The federal government doesn't have to recognize it. And they wouldn't recognize it.
7: Right,
6: because the Constitution doesn't recognize a compact.
7: Right,
6: you know, if your state does it, you know, at that point, boom. But can you, as a state, just say, for example, could you, as a state, just say, well, we're Virginia. We just, whatever California votes, that's the way we're going to go.
7: Yeah, which is essentially the idea. The entire idea is, if we can all just group together, because California is the biggest,
6: right,
7: we know where California is going to go. That'd be funny. Right. They finally get it done, and then all of a sudden, California turns red.
6: Well, we'll get to that in just a moment. We'll get to that in just a moment. Because that's exactly where I was going. But as I said, one of the reasons is if you did that,
7: mm-hmm,
6: is that Virginia then permanently states, you know, and that's, we use the example, if California votes this way,
7: right,
6: it means they permanently have put their elections on remote control. No matter what,
7: exactly,
6: you vote for,
7: yeah,
6: it doesn't matter.
7: Right. You
6: gonna
7: just vote, let it go the way of California. Right.
6: We're going to,
7: yeah,
6: vote the way other people vote.
7: Yeah.
6: You don't matter. That's,
7: right,
6: to me, what makes it unconstitutional, because,
7: right,
6: it takes away the individual's right at that point through the system that the state has set up to elect a president. You've,
7: mm-hmm,
6: taken away, and they go, well, we could have the legislature just vote. Yes, but the legislature would have to elect the electors.
7: Right.
6: They would still have to do that.
7: Right. They would still have to, you're still representing the people.
6: Right. You can't make the assumption that every legislature would want to go where the popular vote goes.
7: Right. Exactly.
6: And that would be the problem there. But I've always wondered that, if the compact ever existed, and the next Republican they hate would win, whether they go, wait a minute, I mean, all of our votes went to that guy?
7: Yeah.
6: You know, no way. We don't want that happening in California.
7: Mm.
6: On another topic, New York Times had this story.
7: All right.
6: Yesterday.
7: All right.
6: Are you ready?

0: Now I'm ready.
1: Democrats have panicked all year at the possibility that California's primary rules could shut them out of the governor's office, despite the state having an overwhelming Democratic electorate. Now a Democratic strategist is launching a campaign to repeal the California primary system, an effort that is likely to attract serious backing, not only from labor unions, but also from some Republicans and third-party organizations under the current system, which has been in place for 15 years. Candidates of all parties run on the same primary ballot, and the two top finishers advance to the general election.
0: Mm-hmm. Yeah.
1: In some races, particularly in areas that are extremely liberal or extremely conservative, two Democrats or two Republicans have faced off against each other in November. Under the new proposal, filed Friday with the state election officials, would end the nonpartisan top two primary and revert to a traditional primary in which the candidate from each party advances to the general election.
0: Uh-huh, right. Yeah. Yeah. Again, when it's not working your way, let's change it.
1: Right. And overall, with where Democrats are going, and I think it's important to point out that on all the major issues, they lose.
0: Yeah.
1: There isn't an issue. If you take the names out of it, if you just say,
0: right,
1: these are the positions. Mm-hmm. You know, on one side, you just list them. You don't put Republican or say, which do you agree with more, this side or that side? We've seen in the polls, Republicans win.
0: Yeah.
1: So they've got that with the insanity of the radical transgender movement. The misogyny there of the radical transgender movement. People mm-hmm. are getting tired of it. It's stupid. It's a stupid position to take when you look at identity politics.
0: Well, it is. I mean, it's identity politics rules, and they believe it's one of their workarounds, because basically they can create how many different than new protected classes, right?
1: Right.
0: They believe that which is kind of a job security move by the radical left, which isn't going to work in the end, as we've broken
1: right.
0: it down.
1: It was intended. We're going to have all the victims.
0: That's
1: until you
0: thought.
1: Realize you had to create new oppressors.
0: Yes.
1: And a political party cannot long-term survive by splitting the pie.
0: No, you can't, because, again, you're breaking it down into new subgroups every single day. So the person now is part of a new subgroup. They're a victim for a different reason, which means that the people that were in their other group yesterday are now, by definition, the oppressor. So you have to create more oppressors when you create more victims. We've explained this for years, and that's the way identity politics breaks down, and it is breaking down for them. It's breaking down. Yeah.
1: And
0: slowly, but it's breaking down, because there's no way to bring people together. That's the problem. Because remember the Women's March? By the time they got to the second year for the Women's March, it was over.
1: It was done.
0: Right. It was over.
1: And you'd say, what could possibly break a Women's March? What could break it up? Well, because half of them said, sorry, you can't wear those pink hats anymore that represented the vagina. Because
0: right. Not all women have vaginas.
1: Right.
0: That's what they wanted you to believe. So they broke. Again, we used to call it the liberal circular firing squad, but it really is the breakdown and the consequences of identity politics. It was always going to go that way, where you start separating more and more. When the idea is to separate, to isolate and separate, and then fight for this, the liberal transgender movement is a prime example. LGBTQ, as a group, looks at this, and many of them say, well, yeah, but the T part is the one that is not helping our entire cause overall.
1: Right. The T part of it.
0: Yeah.
1: It sounded like Tea Party.
0: Yeah. The T part of it is the one that screws everything up for us, because we've been working in this direction and they're going in that direction.
1: Yeah.
0: This has been the conundrum for them for years now. So it forced many of them to choose a side. So as a liberal, you had to, even some in the LGBTQ community had to say, well, okay, I'm now on board with the T's, or I'm not on board which means automatically, of course, you become a conservative. You're branded as MAGA or conservative or whatever. They're going to make you the demon.
1: Like Richard Grenell, you're no longer gay.
0: Exactly. Right. You're not really gay.
1: You've been outed.
0: Right. Exactly. No, that's been their problem from the beginning, is that wherever the group is going, we've created this new subgroup, which they believed was going to be their new flag. They believed it was going to take them forward because, again, it was going to allow them to change the definition of words, change science, change from the party of science, change all of that. And that's what you do when you can control the language and change the definition of words. Controlling the language is the first part of overall communism and control by one group.
1: You know something? I just thought about this when I mentioned Richard Grenell. And some people may not know who he is, but they know who the Treasury Secretary is, Scott Bessent.
0: Mm-hmm.
1: How many people don't know that Scott Bessent is gay?
0: I bet it's a lot.
1: But that's the difference between practicing identity politics and not practicing identity politics.
0: Exactly. He wasn't chosen because he's gay.
1: Right. And the Democrats never say, oh, it's good that you did. So it doesn't matter.
0: Well, you go back to 2016 and Ted Cruz won Iowa, the first Latino to win the Iowa caucuses. Nope. You didn't hear that being paraded around by the liberal activists in the media. No,
2: but we do remember the questioning that he got it right.
0: Yeah. Oh, from Mark Halperin.
2: From Mark Halperin.
0: Yeah, Mark Halperin. Oh, you say you're so. It was the weirdest line of questioning. So you're of Cuban descent. Well, do you speak Spanish? Well, what kind of Cuban music do you like? What kind of Cuban food do you like? What? What in the world is going on with you? Wow. Put the bong down, man. What is going on?
1: Well, and that's when he was promoting being a liberal.
0: Yes, of course.
1: Now he
0: was in full attack.
1: By the way,
0: mode.
1: I think he does a great job on the podcast.
0: I think
1: he does some really good critical analysis now, but he now is not who he was.
0: No. I mean, his work right now does not reflect who he was.
1: No, it
0: doesn't. I'll say that. No. So, you know, this is not, again, I don't, someone's identity is not the issue with me. It's their qualification. Yeah. This has been going on forever on the left when, who was it? It was it Opie that did the video that did the, no, it was Tom Hanks. Did the nine, Opie did one too, but Tom Hanks did like a 9 or 10 minute video endorsing Obama without talking about his own qualifications, only talked about his skin color.
1: You saw that Scott Jennings got into that. Was it with, I can't think of his name. Was that Brazil he got into it with?
0: Mm.
1: You know, why do you assume that?
0: Donna Brazil?
1: Yeah. Why do you assume that, you know, blacks are going to vote Democrat now?
0: Mm.
1: That's slowly changing. You can't, and boy, that was great back and forth. But that's the point. When you look at, you know, the Republicans are looked at as Neanderthal, but it's the Republicans who don't practice identity politics.
0: Well, exactly. And
1: they will embrace you if you agree with them on the issues. They don't.
0: Right. Regardless of your background or anything in your life.
1: If you look at the identity politics, which is the racism which has been institutionalized by the Democratic Party, it's all about, you know, what are you?
0: Right.
1: And that is no way to run a party long term. You cannot keep dividing in a political party. So you've got that with the Democrats. You've got the movement in the next census.
0: Mm-hmm.
1: They're slowly losing congressional seats to red states.
0: Yeah.
1: And that's not good. And the other thing is they're now losing capital. They can't balance their budgets. They're having to tax more in the middle class, and it's all it just keeps building and building and building and building, and they are more radical than ever before. Well, now the interesting thing on money, because you and I brought this up, New York Post had the story that, for example, Kamala leads gangbusters right now.
3: Yeah.
1: Now, we've said before, it doesn't mean anything.
3: In the polls, right, yeah.
1: Yes, in the polls.
3: Yeah.
1: Political allies and former aides have all shied away from a full-throated endorsement of Kamala Harris. And now it seems her financial backers and sponsors feel the same way the Los Angeles Times has reported. In scathing interviews with former fundraisers and donors who gave more than $1 million to her in 2024, many seem to look away rather than embrace her as a contender. I think it's too early to pick a favorite in the 2028 race, but Kamala Harris will not be my candidate, one donor said, who was granted anonymity, told the outlet, I don't think she would appeal to a swing voter, and I think we need to win swing voters. But she's, by landslide numbers...
0: No, she's in the lead.
1: Yeah, she's in the lead.
0: In all the polls.
1: Yeah, he's way behind, but if you don't have the money, that doesn't mean anything.
0: Well, and we've talked about this for the longest time. Follow the money, and it was a weird thing that happened in 24, the way that money was going... And how the election broke down for the Democrats because of the whole Joe Biden thing, anointing Kamala and everything else. And that was just a bizarre scenario. When you get back to an actual primary, then we have to go back to 2020. And we have to go back to Kamala Harris, who didn't make it to 2020 because the donors did not give to her. December 3rd, 2019, she dropped out. She was out of money. Her campaign was in shambles, had no morale left. And broke down. So she didn't even make it to the primary of 2020. She got to where she is because Joe Biden selected her. Period. That's it. She was anointed. And the same thing is shaping up right now, according to not Fox News, the LA Times. And this is a liberal donor, again, the one speaking under the condition of anonymity, talking to the LA Times, not some conservative analyzing this for Fox News. This is somebody who's saying, she's not going to be the one for me. Nope. These mega donors count. And we always say, look at where the money is going, because they want to put money in where their confidence is, where they believe this person can win. This tells you right now, these big donors at this point don't believe she can win. And I don't believe she can win. Getting through a primary is going to be the worst for the party because you've got to bring the word salad every single day to the forefront. There's no way around it. She's horrible, can't form a sentence, much less a campaign.
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5: Drought coverage is significant in several growing areas of the country as of the U.S. Drought Monitor dated May 5th. Yet USDA meteorologist Brad Rippey says one exception is in much of the corn and soybean belt.
6: We're looking at only roughly a quarter of those two major crops in drought as of May 5th, and that is reasonably good news. We do have some drought in some of our western corn production areas like Nebraska, southeastern South Dakota, and some of the irrigated corn on the high plains. But you trim those areas out, and there is basically no drought in the rest of the corn production areas in the U.S.
5: A similar story to corn and drought can be found with the country's soybean crop.
6: A few of the western production areas are in drought. 27% is the national number. And then some of the southern production areas, especially in the Mississippi Delta, are in drought for soybean production. But we've seen improvement in those areas.
5: Yet drought continues to plague crops in the nation's southern tier, such as peanuts and cotton, and several winter wheat growing locations as well. I'm Rod Bain reporting for the U.S. Department of Agriculture in Washington, D.C.
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0: We are Red Eye Radio. He's Eric Carly, and I'm Gary McNamara. Coming up on the bottom of the hour, Kamala's cash problems that we just started. But the other point would be, well, who's going to replace her? By the way, I think AOC wants to run.
1: Yeah,
0: and it's going to run. Yeah. But I wanted just to give this update because we had talked about this on Friday's show, and it was where the Walgreens in South Chicago was closing, one of the Walgreens there, and an alderman in Chicago say they ought to be charged with corporate abandonment.
1: Yeah.
0: That they ought to be charged, you know, criminally charged with it. More information coming out. Walgreens is closing that store on June 4th after $1 million in losses in 2025 and high theft rates. The store had been there more than 20 years. Walgreens said theft at that location was four times the company's average. Walgreens spent $400,000 a year on security officers in addition to other measures, but still that wasn't enough. Thieves would break through the defenses and rob the store anyway.
1: Mm.
0: So that's it.
2: Yeah, I mean, that's these stores are having to make these. And by the way, it's very expensive to shut down. It's not just $1 million in losses. It's what it takes to shut down. It's very costly.
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4: With SRN News, I'm Jason Walker. In the Philippines, the House of Representatives voting to impeach Vice President Sara Duterte over alleged unexplained wealth, misuse of state funds, and threats to have the president assassinated. The remains of a U.S. soldier missing during military exercises in Morocco recovered now in the Atlantic Ocean. Army says 27-year-old Lieutenant Kendrick Lamont Key was found by a Moroccan military search team. President Trump rejecting Iran's response to an American proposal to end the war. He says Iran has been playing games with the United States for 47 years. A new government data shows older Americans control the majority of the nation's wealth. This is SRN News.
5: This is weatherology. I'm meteorologist Alora Lockwood with the Alexandria Lakes Area Forecast. A freeze warning remains in effect. Lows level off around 33 overnight under clear skies. Southeasterly winds 5 to 10 miles per hour. Highs level off around 65. Monday, mainly sunny skies. Mainly cloudy skies expected Monday night. Slight chance for storms. Lows dip down to about 47. For KXRA, I'm meteorologist Laura Lockwood. Currently, it's 37 degrees.
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1: And he is Eric Carley, and I'm Gary McNamara. You know, I really think that the algorithms, when we talk, my phone picks it up and it sends it to X.
2: Yeah. Oh, yeah. Yeah. Yeah. Yeah.
1: And I get stuff that relates to exactly what we have what we've talked about.
2: Right. Yeah.
1: And we were just talking about here in the last, well, the two segments ago, we just did an update on something else in the last segment about Kamala Harris's cash crisis, about what's going on in Virginia, the New York Times story that now the Democrats in California are thinking, well, this whole thing of running the primaries where we could have two Republicans that could possibly win, we've got to change that, that they don't have anything to run on anymore.
2: Right.
1: They don't have anything to run on, and right, so they're looking right at any way to keep power. And it was funny because just this came up just during the break there, and I went, this almost mirrors exactly what we've been saying.
2: Yeah.
1: Victor Davis Hanson explaining why the Democrats are losing power and what they plan to do to keep it. Here we go.
3: It seems to me that the Democrats have lost confidence in their agenda. In other words, they don't believe that you, the voter, really does want an open border, or you want 53 million foreign-born without audits that ensure acculturation, integration, assimilation. And the same is true of critical race theory or critical legal theory or the emphasis and fixations on transgenderism or the new green, the Green New Deal that seems to would have been disastrous had we enacted the full agenda of the left, given what the status of oil is, and we're the largest producer of oil and gas in the history of civilization right now. You put it all together, and that message of the Democrats is not appealing. And so, of course, in the short term, their strategy has been, we're not Donald Trump. Donald Trump is a fascist, and we're going to go demonstrate against Tesla and ICE and no kings, and we're going to try to put him in jail and impeach him on third time, all of that. But long term, it suggests that they have two choices. They either have to change their culture and go back to more traditional lifestyles to improve their demographics, and to go back to the assimilationist model, as I think the Republicans have. I don't see that happening. Or they would have to lower taxes and cut back entitlements in these blue states to retain their high earners and their upper middle class people who are, for the most part, leaving. They're not going to do that.
1: I was amazed because when I just said, well, this seems to be what we've been talking about. I'm like, oh my gosh, it's almost as if karma said, okay, you've got to play that. You got to play Victor Davis Hanson there, because it's exactly, you know, what we have been saying over and over and over again. And that's the problem. You know, you look at the Democrats right now, and you know, it's like people go, well, how can Kamala be in charge? It's like, well, nobody wants Newsom. Because that he's easy to run against. You simply say, do you want to be California?
2: Right.
1: And, you know, that goes against him. And so you've got Harris and nobody else, really. Everybody else is in single digits.
4: Well, and Harris is only there because she held office as vice president before. Newsom's only being talked about because he's been governor of California. But without any of that, and I know experience is important. Well, it can be. But you set that aside. Who is it? Tell me where that dream ticket or any viable ticket really is.
1: Well, I can look at the Republicans right now for 2028. And I just throw three names off the top of my head. J.D. Vance, Marco Rubio. DeSantis.
2: Yeah. Yep.
1: Tell me what's comparable on the other side.
4: There aren't any. You're settling regardless of which direction you turn. They really are settling because Newsom is not only represents the failed policies of California, he's got empty suit syndrome like nobody I've seen in recent years. And it's bad. He's almost a holdover from the Obama years. In the rock star, it's all about me thing. And that's what he looks like every time he takes the stage. It's the opposite of Governor DeSantis. DeSantis is a governor who's doing the work. And Newsom is failing at every single turn and also wants to make it about him at every turn.
1: And if you see right now, for example, if you want to compare, you know, compare the two parties, you know, you look and you go, okay, Harris is, sorry, she's an empty shell.
4: Yeah.
1: Newsom, all flash, no even substance that the far left believes.
4: Right.
1: Because they don't know where he's going to go. Oh, I think it was, let me see if I can find this. It was Anna Kasparian who just was blasting Newsom.
4: Hmm.
1: And she's as far left as you can get.
4: Yeah.
1: When it gets to, my gosh, I've heard her talking about Israel. It's like, well, are you just an out and out right anti-Semite or whatever?
4: Hmm.
1: But I want to find this here because I was just, did I save this? I think I did because it was just, I don't know if I have it here in front of me. But she was just blasting him, and it was on police.
4: Mm-hmm. Yeah,
1: it was on the fact that, you know, that the referendum passed, you know, all this stuff to stop crime, and he's doing everything not to get the money to fund it.
4: Right, right.
1: And she's like, you know, what in the world's going on? And I think the headline beneath it was he can't even convince Democrats to vote for him.
4: Well, no, but, I mean, and there's part of the other problem. The rules that have created and the mindset and culture that has created identity politics is also part of what creates the anti-tribalism. It's trying to get, again, you've got... You can't really endorse anybody. This is kind of a holdover from Occupy Wall Street, too. Well, we have no one to speak for us. Well, you're speaking for you guys right now. Well, yeah, but I'm not really speaking for us. Yeah, but you are. And it's a holdover from that mindset of, well, I can't really endorse this person. I honestly believe that's the only reason Kamala has any numbers is because of identity politics, period. You want to just say it and that's it. Do we have a woman? Do we have a woman of color? Okay, great. Let's go with that one. And then it becomes the soup show that it was all over again the moment it starts. And this is why donors are saying, nope. Nope. We're not throwing our money behind something that's going to implode and go very badly for us.
1: Okay, I found it.
4: Right.
1: Okay, I found the audio with her. Now, she's as far left as you can get, all right? And this is about Newsom. All right, here we go.
5: I don't know about all that, but I will concede that Gavin Newsom's leadership in California has been a complete and utter disaster. As a Californian, I 100% have experienced he's out to lunch, right? Like, he changes his ideology depending on what he thinks is fresh and what's hip at any given moment. 76% of Californians voted in favor of something known as Prop 36, which is to roll back some of the soft on crime policies. That requires funding. He has been pushing back against adequately funding the efforts to essentially roll back those policies to ensure that
6: you're
5: people
6: for
5: will...
6: You're for the more pro-crime strategy, just to be clear.
5: Absolutely,
6: okay,
5: yes.
6: Okay, good.
5: Yes.
6: Okay, so that's important. So you think it's...
1: So they got into some offshoots there, but that shows right there. I mean, she's as far left as you can get.
4: Yeah.
1: And that my point was the far left doesn't like him.
4: No,
1: because
4: they
1: don't believe that he can sell... their policies. Now, when you look at, you know, and you look at the rest, I mean, whether it's Buttigieg or whether it's AOC or who else is off the top of my head, I can't think of who else is left. Cory Booker.
4: Yeah. Maybe.
1: Is Cory Booker going to run? Elizabeth Warren going to give it another shot?
4: Yeah. But please vote for me.
1: But seriously, who is you know who I would say would be the best candidate? Fetterman.
4: I was going to say Fetterman's the only one who you could say might appeal to some independents.
1: Right.
4: I mean, that's the closest you could get.
1: And that's not happening. He would never get the nomination. From the Democrat side, I mean, you've seen his poll numbers. But when you look at the Republicans, for example, and we've talked about it, J.D. Vance, DeSantis, and Rubio. And J.D. Vance, he's vice president.
4: Right.
1: And when you've got the Secretary of State out there, though, all the time, Rubio is really moving up. People are paying attention to Rubio. And why is that? It's not because he's anti-Trump. It's that he is the one where people look at it and go, why can't Trump explain it like that?
4: Mm-hmm. You can't debate with Marco Rubio on the issues.
1: And what he's promoting is the Trump agenda.
4: Right.
1: And that's why people have interest, because it's like, you could look at it and people would say, well, J.D. Vance is MAGA. You're not going to say that Rubio is MAGA.
4: Right.
1: He doesn't have, but he could get
4: MAGA support.
1: But he is.
4: Yeah. You can get MAGA support. And he can, and of course, DeSantis has been, again, doing the job as governor, has done incredible things for his state, and also has no issue whatsoever taking on the media. Those three individuals on that list have that one common thread. There is no issue whatsoever in sitting down and debating anybody at any turn. Kamala Harris can't even be on a podcast for any longer than a minute or two. You can't sit down. And the same with Gavin Newsom. And exactly what she just said in that audio cut is what I was explaining. He wants to make it about him. What's hip and cool right now? Well, I'm going to, and this is the way liberals see it, that I'm going to be whatever's trending right now. Well, here's the problem. The liberal playbook changes every day. This is part of the culture of identity politics. With all of the changes of who we're on board and championing today, well, tomorrow it's going to be different. So don't get too invested today, which means you can't invest in any of these single candidates fully, because tomorrow they're going to be the oppressor.
1: Trump did not get elected because of tribalism or identity politics. Trump got elected from the first term. Trump interest in Trump has been there because of where he stands on the issues.
4: Right.
1: All right. So that's why he's in where he is in.
4: Right.
1: The three people that are being talked about as possible candidates, and it's, you know, Rubio already said he's not going to run against J.D. Vance. Right. But I'm just talking about the three people that are up there. They all are up there because they effectively communicate differently than Trump.
4: Yeah.
1: One of the problems we've said is at times Trump doesn't communicate effectively. Sometimes he does. Other times he doesn't communicate effectively.
4: Mm-hmm.
1: You've got with Democrats, they're trying to find the person that can sell what people don't want. Republicans, when you look at those three people up there, they can communicate effectively, or the belief is they can communicate effectively if they become president or if they run for president, what the American people actually want. That's the difference.
4: Yes. Right.
1: And it's an impossible situation if you're a Democrat.
4: And they're not changing their answers at every turn.
1: Right.
4: The Democrats have to change their answers at every turn. Defund the police. Refund the police. It's always changing.
1: When's Refund ICE going to?
4: Yeah, good luck with that one. It's going to be a few years.
1: We are Red Eye Radio.
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1: We are Red Eye Radio. He is Eric Carley, and I'm Gary McNamara. So, yeah, it's just it's fascinating when you look at what might be in 2028 or who might run. But the story that, Kamala, because that was the thing, every poll here for the last 6 months or so, Kamala leads. Yeah. And she's doing great. Right. And that story came out saying she can't get any fundraising. Nobody wants to spend money on her. They right. believe that these polls don't matter at all
2: right.
1: at this point. But the Democrats are looking for someone to sell the American public on the issues that the American public doesn't believe in. That's the problem that the Democrats have.
4: Yes. And it's over and over again. They're trying to find workarounds to their problem. Either by changing the system, by doing whatever they can do to get around the Constitution and or the process. And it's just mind-boggling, but people still vote for them. There are people out there in our country that want them to win.

0: This is Red Eye Radio on Westwood One.
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6: News this hour from Town Hall. I'm Rich Thomason. President Trump is slamming Iran's response to a U.S. peace proposal aimed at ending the war.
7: In a brief post on his Truth Social platform, Donald Trump said he'd read the latest response from what he called Iran's so-called representatives and said he didn't like it, adding in capital letters that it was totally unacceptable. It has never been entirely clear what the U.S. proposal involved. Media reports in the U.S. last week suggested that a one-page, 14-point memo was being considered by Iran and that it could form the basis of a final agreement.
6: That's the BBC's Peter Bowes. Later in the week, the president visits one of Iran's closest allies, China, the first trip to China by an American president in 9 years, the last president to go, Donald Trump, during his first term. A French woman and two Americans have tested positive or showed symptoms of hantavirus. They're among passengers evacuated from a cruise ship in the Canary Islands, sent back to their home countries where they are in quarantine. The 17 American passengers staying at quarantine in Nebraska. Demographers note a trend in migration, many Americans moving from higher-cost blue states to the more budget-friendly red states.
8: And this huge transfer of population and wealth, by the way, from blue states to the red states is really going to, I think, affect our politics in the 2032 presidential election and beyond.
6: Matthew Continetti with the American Enterprise Institute speaking with the Salem Radio Network. U.S. Africa Command has recovered the body of one of the two American soldiers who went missing during a military exercise in Morocco a week ago. Search goes on for the second soldier. The two had gone hiking when they disappeared. Watching Wall Street this morning, the Dow futures are 2 points higher. NASDAQ futures down 4 points, and the S&P futures are 2 points in the red. More on these stories, townhall.com.
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6: Nobel Peace Laureate Narges Mohammadi has been transferred to a Tehran hospital after collapsing in prison. Her foundation says this comes after days of pleading by her family and others. Mohammadi has been granted a prison sentence suspension on bail. She had been in prison since December. She lost consciousness twice and was transferred to a local hospital on May 1st. Her foundation says the suspended sentence is not enough and that Mohammadi requires permanent specialized care. The statement calls for her unconditional freedom and the dismissal of all the charges against her. British Prime Minister Keir Starmer is fighting for his job after poor local election results for his Labour Party. He's using a speech today to argue that he can change course and revive his government's fortunes. His position is fragile as rivals consider their options. One lawmaker, Catherine West, says that she'll try to trigger a leadership contest if she doesn't like what she hears in the speech. Townhall.com. It is a taxing issue for Democrat politicians in Oregon.
14: A referendum on the state's primary ballot seeking to repeal a Democratic gas tax increase is complicating the affordability message central to the party's midterm election strategy. The Democratic-controlled legislature raised the state gas tax and other fees last fall as a way to plug a hole in the state's transportation budget. The GOP responded with a petition to repeal the increases. That's leading to the referendum. Republicans say the tax increase will further fuel the high cost of living. Jason Walker reporting.

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2: This is weatherology. I'm meteorologist Laura Lockwood with the Alexandria Lakes area forecast. A freeze warning continues. Mainly sunny skies today with daytime highs approaching 65. Winds out of the south, 8 to 15 miles per hour. Mainly cloudy skies expected tonight. Slight chance for storms. Lows dip down to about 47. I'm meteorologist Laura Lockwood with your KXRA forecast brought to you by Egg Country. Right now, 36.
3: This is America in the Morning from Westwood One. Good morning, I'm John Trout. It's Monday, May 11th, 2026. Here's what's coming up on America in the Morning.
4: Iran responds to the U.S. peace plan and President Trump responds to the response. I'm Rich Johnson.
5: President Trump heads to China this week. I'm Clayton Neville.
6: Moscow accusing Kyiv of breaking a U.S. brokered ceasefire Sunday. I'm Julie Walker.
7: The White House Correspondents' Dinner attack suspect wants top Justice Department officials off the case. Sagar Meghani, Washington.
8: Traders will try to keep the tech rally going after both the S&P 500 and the NASDAQ climb to fresh records. I'm Jill Schneider.
9: Japanese video game maker Nintendo is raising the price of the Switch and is forecasting lower profits. I'm Haya Panjwani.
10: ABC is accusing the Federal Communications Commission of trying to chill free speech. I'm Ed Donahue.
3: All ahead on America in the Morning. It's 7 after. President Trump took to social media to voice his criticisms of Iran's response to the U.S. plan to end the war. Details from correspondent Rich Johnson.
4: The president's short but to the point Sunday night social media post: I have just read the response from Iran's so-called representatives. I don't like it. Totally unacceptable. The U.S. has not shared details of the proposal, but several European reports say the Iranian response that led to the Trump post demands the lifting of economic sanctions, compensation from the U.S. for the military damage done to Iran, and recognizing Iran's sovereignty over the Strait of Hormuz. Iran's military also warned that countries enforcing sanctions against it will face problems when their vessels use the strait. The comment from Israeli Prime Minister Benjamin Netanyahu.
11: There's still nuclear material enriched uranium that has to be taken out of Iran. There is still enrichment sites that have to be dismantled. There are still proxies that Iran supports. There are ballistic missiles that they still want to produce.
4: Netanyahu was interviewed by CBS's 60 Minutes. He and President Trump spoke by phone on Sunday. I'm Richard Johnson.
3: President Trump heads to China later this week to meet with President Xi Jinping. Correspondent Clayton Neville reports.
5: The White House says the purpose of President Trump's trip to China is to stabilize trade relations and talk agriculture, as well as discuss potential efforts to end the ongoing conflict with Iran. President Trump previously said that he would greet President Xi with a big hug. But with war hanging over the conversation, it's believed the mood could be heavy. Trump told Cheryl Atkinson on her podcast he's looking forward to the visit.
12: My relationship is very good with President Xi. I don't know the other leaders, but President Xi is a good man, smart man, loves China. And I look forward to being there. We did this once before. And it was amazing. I think it's going to be an amazing trip.
5: Democratic Senator Jack Reed spoke about the trip with Fox News Sunday.
13: President Trump is going into this meeting terribly weakened. He has involved ourselves in a conflict with Iran. There's a stalemate now. The Iranians are holding 20% of the world's oil at risk. They've been stopped it.
5: Republican Senator Pete Ricketts told Fox the U.S. should start cutting its ties to China.
14: We need to be looking at other markets to be able to place our products, because Communist China has just demonstrated they're not great to deal with.
5: The president arrives in Beijing on Wednesday night, and the next morning he'll take part in a welcome ceremony and meet one-on-one with President Xi before the two leaders tour the Temple of Heaven. Trump will then attend a state banquet Thursday evening and have a tea with Xi on Friday before leaving and heading back to the U.S. I'm Clayton Neville.
3: Today marks the

0: Last day of a three-day ceasefire between Russia and Ukraine, but correspondent Julie Walker says both sides are accusing each other of not honoring the deal.
1: Moscow accusing Kyiv of breaking a U.S.-brokered ceasefire Sunday. Russian President Vladimir Putin speaking after his country held a military parade in Moscow, marking the defeat of Nazi Germany in World War II. Russia's Ministry of Defense accuses Ukraine of committing more than 1,000 ceasefire violations. President Trump announced Friday that Russia and Ukraine had bowed to his request for a ceasefire running Saturday through Monday to mark Victory Day. Meanwhile, Ukrainian officials said Russian strikes killed at least one and injured more in the past 24 hours, but stopped short of accusing Moscow of breaking the truce. I'm Julie Walker.
0: 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It's 12 after. When we return on America in the Morning, lawyers for the so-called White House gunman want to call the shots. After these messages...

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0: 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America in the Morning continues with a check on severe weather. Here's AccuWeather.com meteorologist Matt Rindy.
1: Severe thunderstorms impacted portions of the plains this weekend, as well as some areas near the Great Lakes. But today, that focus for heavier thunderstorms will be moving into the southeast. As a cold front slowly moves into the area, the best chance for these storms will be from southeast Louisiana into Georgia, southern South Carolina, and Florida. The main impacts from these storms will be hail, damaging winds, and downpours causing local flooding. Few storms will linger across Florida this evening, but quickly diminish after midnight. Additional showers and thunderstorms will develop through the rest of Louisiana into eastern Texas. And a weak area of low pressure will develop along that same front, producing showers farther north through eastern Tennessee into North Carolina and continuing into Virginia, southern Maryland, Delaware, and southern New Jersey. Areas in the north will be mainly this morning. Meanwhile, a much cooler air will be building into the northeast behind this front, and there can be some clouds and a few showers forming from northern Pennsylvania into New York and northern New England. Highs in the Great Lakes area, as well as the northeast and mid-Atlantic, will be mostly in the 50s and 60s, which is about 5 to as much as 20 degrees below the historical average. Another storm in Canada will move slowly into the north-central U.S., causing a few showers through northern North Dakota into northern Minnesota this afternoon, and then showers and even a few thunderstorms will continue to develop tonight through eastern North Dakota into Minnesota, some producing hail while showers expand into Wisconsin and Iowa. That's the weather across America. Lynchburg, Virginia will have a cool day with some sun and a high of 58. Lincoln, Nebraska will be quite warm and breezy with plenty of sun and a high of 86. That's the nation's weather. I'm AccuWeather.com meteorologist Matt Rindy.
0: Correspondent Sagar Magani reports attorneys for the alleged gunman who rushed the White House Correspondents' Dinner are asking the courts to rein in perceived conflicts of interest at the Justice Department.
2: The White House Correspondents' Dinner attack suspect wants top Justice Department officials off the case. Acting Attorney General Todd Blanche and U.S. Attorney Jeanine Pira were among those at the dinner. Cole Thomas Allen's lawyers say they should not be directly involved in prosecuting him because they could be considered victims or witnesses, creating at least the appearance of a conflict of interest. The lawyers suggest a special prosecutor might be warranted. Allen is to be arraigned on charges including attempting to assassinate President Trump. Sagar Magani, Washington.
0: The death toll continues to rise in a deadly attack by a Taliban-linked group in Pakistan. Correspondent Lisa Dwyer reports.
3: Authorities report that the death toll from a suicide attack on a security post in northwest Pakistan has risen to at least 14 police officers. A self-proclaimed breakaway group of the Pakistani Taliban has claimed responsibility. The attack occurred late Saturday when a suicide bomber and gunman detonated an explosives-laden vehicle near the post in Banu. Some of the officers were killed in the exchange of gunfire, while others died after the building collapsed. Pakistani security forces have launched an operation to track down those responsible. I'm Lisa Dwyer.
0: It's 18 after. When we return on America in the Morning, a consumer revolution, AI, Apple, and Intel. After these messages.

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0: Welcome back. It's 20 after. With your Monday business headlines, here's CNBC's Jill Schneider with a big day for Apple.
1: Wall Street opens today in the green. Traders encouraged by a better-than-expected jobs report. Meanwhile, the closely watched University of Michigan survey showed surging gas prices due to the Iran war sent consumer sentiment to a new low in the early part of May. Investors also watching for signs of progress in that war. President Trump is slated to visit China for a summit with President Xi Jinping at the end of this week. The trip aimed at stabilizing U.S.-China relations and discussing economic issues. The visit was postponed due to the Iran war. Apple hit a new record high Friday of $294.76 a share. Dan Ives of Wedbush Securities thinks it will go even higher. He's raised his price target on the stock to $400. That's a street high.
2: This is going to be the consumer AI revolution. What ultimately will be subscription services, apps, and as they get a piece of the pie, that's going to be an incremental 10, 12, $15 billion annually on the services side. I think this finally starts now the AI chapter at Apple.
1: Apple and Intel are reportedly closing in on a deal that would see Intel make some of the chips for the iPhone maker's devices, marking a major shift in the chip-making landscape. The Wall Street Journal is reporting talks between the two companies have been brewing for more than a year, with a preliminary agreement reached in recent months. Lyft reported mixed results in the first quarter. CEO David Risher says he's happy with the numbers.
3: Best financial quarter ever, you know, almost $5 billion in bookings, adjusted EBITDA up 37%. A year on year, $1.1 billion in free cash. That's the highest ever in the company's history. So that's all sort of super good news. Rides came in about $237 million, still a pretty big number. And really, it was a story of just a little bit of a soft beginning of the quarter.
1: Dunkin' and Buffalo Wild Wings owner Inspire Brands has confidentially filed for an initial public offering. If Inspire goes public, it will be one of the biggest ever restaurant offerings. Shares of Akamai Technologies surged 27% after the cybersecurity and cloud computing company said a leading U.S.-based frontier model provider company committed to $1.8 billion over 7 years for its cloud infrastructure services. CEO Tom Leighton spoke with CNBC.
4: We have our infrastructure in 4,300 places, 700 cities in 130 countries. And we've used that for delivering content and for providing security to intercept all the attacks. And now we're using it to support AI.
1: Upwork shares fell nearly 17% after the company announced a restructuring plan that includes cutting its workforce by 24%. On today's calendar, we'll get the latest data on existing home sales. Before the bell, we'll get earnings from United Parks and Resorts, formerly SeaWorld. After the bell, we'll hear from Hims and Hers Health. And Microsoft CEO Satya Nadella is expected to testify in the Elon Musk lawsuit versus OpenAI trial.
0: CNBC's Jill Schneider. Well, the price of a popular gaming console is about to go up. Correspondent Haya Panjwani has details.
5: Japanese video game maker Nintendo is raising the price of the Switch and is forecasting lower profits. Nintendo reported its annual profit surged 52% from the previous year, lifted by solid sales of its Switch 2 machines and software. The Japanese video game company behind the Super Mario and Pokemon franchises said it was raising prices, citing challenging business conditions. It reported over $2.5 billion in net profit for the fiscal year that ended in March. Annual sales nearly doubled to $15 billion on sustained demand for its Switch 2, but sales for the first-generation Switch dropped. The company forecasts its profit will fall 11% for the fiscal year through March 2027. I'm Haya Panjwani.
0: 24 after, when we return on America in the Morning, the fight continues between ABC TV and the Trump administration. After these messages.

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6: Now 26 past, America in the Morning continues. A driver in California has rescinded his guilty plea on charges related to a wrong-way crash that led to the death of a Los Angeles sheriff's recruit. In the 2022 incident, authorities say the driver fell asleep behind the wheel of his SUV and veered onto the wrong side of the road, striking 25 police recruits who were out on a morning run, one of whom died as a result of their injuries. The driver had entered into a plea deal with prosecutors to receive a suspended sentence and be placed on probation, but during the court hearing, the judge decided to sentence him to 1 year in jail. According to the driver's lawyer, the man who is behind the wheel has been diagnosed with a seizure disorder. The new information made them change their minds and decide to go to trial. Correspondent Ed Donahue reports that the fight between the Trump administration and ABC has expanded past comments made by Jimmy Kimmel in the wake of the incident at the White House Correspondents' Dinner.
7: ABC is accusing the Federal Communications Commission of trying to chill free speech. ABC has been locked in a dispute with the Trump administration over Jimmy Kimmel Live, but this time it's ABC on the offensive over another show.
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7: The point of contention over The View is whether it's subject to equal time rules. It means competing candidates for office must have equal time. ABC says The View is a bona fide news program and is exempt. President Trump's FCC chairman, Brendan Carr, has indicated he intends to argue The View is not a so-called bona fide news program. President Trump has been critical of media outlets whose journalism runs counter to his agenda and sensibilities. I'm Ed Donahue.
6: America in the Morning is produced by Alexander Hinton. I'm John Trout. This is Westwood One.
9: This is Weatherology. I'm meteorologist Laura Lockwood with the Alexandria Lakes Area Forecast. A freeze warning continues. Mainly sunny skies today with daytime highs approaching 65. Winds out of the south, 8 to 15 miles per hour. Mainly cloudy skies expected tonight. Slight chance for storms. Lows dip down to about 47. I'm meteorologist Laura Lockwood with your KXRA Forecast brought to you by Egg Country. Right now, 36.
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6: This is America in the Morning from Westwood One. I'm John Trout. Coming up this half hour,
20: the NTSB investigating that Frontier plane incident in Denver. I'm Julie Walker.
21: The U.S. military says the remains of a U.S. Army soldier who went missing have been recovered. I'm Lisa Dwyer.
22: President Trump hosts a Mother's Day luncheon. I'm Clayton Neville.
23: Your phone may soon be asking you for your papers. I'm the new old tech guy, Chuck Palm.
24: The Devil Wears Prada battled it out with Mortal Kombat this weekend. I'm Kevin Carr.
6: Back after these messages.
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0: 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Welcome back. And with a check of the national forecast, AccuWeather.com meteorologist Matt Rindy beginning in the north.
1: A storm in Canada will slowly move into the north central U.S., producing a few showers through northern North Dakota and northern Minnesota this afternoon. As that system continues southward, there'll be some showers and a few thunderstorms developing tonight through eastern North Dakota into Minnesota. Some could produce some hail, and showers will continue to expand into Wisconsin and Iowa. Farther south, it's going to be a very warm day with sunshine through southern South Dakota into Nebraska, as well as Kansas, highs well into the 80s and 90s. But the heat is really going to turn up in the west, where high pressure will cause temperatures to soar into the 90s over the California valleys, into the southwest with several 100s and even a few 110s. It is going to be cooler in the northwest with highs in the 70s and 80s, but that is still above average. There will be a few severe thunderstorms focused across the southeast today as a cold front moves through the area. The best chance will be from southeast Louisiana into Georgia, including southern South Carolina and Florida. The main impacts will be hail, damaging winds, and downpours that could cause some localized flooding. And a few of the storms will linger across Florida this evening, but quickly diminish after midnight. We'll have additional showers and thunderstorms developing through the rest of Louisiana into eastern Texas. And a weak area of low pressure will develop along that same front, with showers farther to the north through eastern Tennessee, into North Carolina, continuing to Virginia, southern Maryland, Delaware, and southern New Jersey, and areas in the north will be mainly in the morning. Meanwhile, much cooler air will be building into the northeast behind this front, and there will be some clouds and a few showers forming from northern Pennsylvania into New York and northern New England. That's the nation's weather. I'm AccuWeather.com meteorologist Matt Rindy.
0: 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I'm John Trout. President Trump made quick work of Iran's response to the latest U.S. plan to end the war. A deeper dive with correspondent Rich Johnson.
2: The president's short but to the point Sunday night social media post: I have just read the response from Iran's so-called representatives. I don't like it. Totally unacceptable. The last two words in all caps with an exclamation point. Earlier Sunday, the U.S. ambassador to the U.N., Mike Waltz, said that Trump is keeping all options active.
3: He is giving diplomacy every chance we possibly can before going back to hostilities, but he's absolutely prepared to do that.
2: Waltz's comment courtesy of ABC. The U.S. has not shared details of the proposal, but several European reports say the Iranian response that led to the Trump post demands the lifting of economic sanctions, compensation from the U.S. for the military damage done to Iran, and recognizing Iran's sovereignty over the Strait of Hormuz. Iran's military also warned that countries enforcing sanctions against it will face problems when their vessels use the strait. And as for going after Tehran, France 24 provided this short translation of an Iranian Revolutionary Guard official.
4: Any attack on Iranian tankers and commercial vessels will result in a heavy assault on one of the American centers in the region and enemy ships.
2: Comments like that may be behind this comment about the state of the war.
5: And there's work to be done.
2: The comment from Israeli Prime Minister Benjamin Netanyahu.
5: There's still nuclear material, enriched uranium, that has to be taken out of Iran. There's still enrichment sites that have to be dismantled. There are still proxies that Iran supports. There are ballistic missiles that they still want to produce.
2: Netanyahu was interviewed by CBS's 60 Minutes. He and President Trump spoke by phone on Sunday. I'm Richard Johnson.
0: The evacuation of passengers from a cruise ship infected with hantavirus is complete after the vessel anchored off the Canary Islands. Workers in full hazmat suits were seen on the docks helping passengers disembark. 17 U.S. citizens who were on the vessel have been flown to a federally funded quarantine center in Nebraska, where they're undergoing observation by the CDC. Typically, the virus is contracted after inhaling infected rodent droppings and does not travel from person to person. WHO Director Tedros Adhanom Ghebreyesus stressed the point, saying this is not the start of another pandemic.
6: This disease is not COVID, and we have said it many times as WHO. And when we say this, we don't take it lightly.
0: Some of the crew have remained on board the ship to sail it to the Netherlands for disinfection. Well, passengers aboard a Frontier Airlines plane had to evacuate after the airliner struck a person who was on the runway at the Denver airport. Correspondent Julie Walker reports the NTSB is investigating the incident.
7: The NTSB investigating that Frontier plane incident in Denver, where authorities say the aircraft killed a person who breached the airport fence and got onto the runway Friday night. You hear the pilot on ATC.com.
8: Tower Frontier 4345, we're stopping on the runway. We just hit somebody. We have an engine fire.
7: The plane en route to L.A., the pilot aborting takeoff.
8: There was an individual walking across the runway.
7: One engine on the wing, seen in pictures, severely damaged, caught fire, causing smoke on the plane and an emergency evacuation.
9: We've got smoke in the aircraft. We're going to evacuate on the runway.
7: Passengers taking to social media to complain about the slow pace of that evacuation off the plane and down that inflatable slide. The NTSB looking into that as well. Denver Airport reports 12 injuries. 5 people went to the hospital. I'm Julie Walker.
0: It's 18 till. When we return on America in the Morning, Mother's Day celebration at the White House and lifting the hold on immigration for some after these messages.

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0: It's 16 till. America in the Morning continues. I'm John Trout. The remains of one of two U.S. soldiers who went missing in Morocco have been found. Correspondent Lisa Dwyer reports the search and rescue effort involved personnel from multiple countries.
1: The U.S. military says the remains of a U.S. Army soldier who went missing during military exercises in Morocco a week ago have been recovered. First Lieutenant Kendrick Lamont Key Jr., a 14A Air Defense Artillery officer, was one of two U.S. soldiers who fell off a cliff during a recreational hike in Morocco. He was 27 years old. The search for the second missing soldier is still ongoing. Their disappearance triggered a search and rescue operation involving more than 600 personnel from the United States, Morocco, and other military partners. I'm Lisa Dwyer.
0: Correspondent Ed Donahue reports Alabama is the next state getting caught up in a redistricting effort ahead of this year's midterm elections.
2: Alabama Governor Kay Ivey signed a measure into law that could lead to new congressional districts in this election. An injunction is in place in Alabama ordering a second congressional district where black voters are the majority or close to it. Republicans want to overturn it. Bobby Singleton is the Senate minority leader.
3: We've just only been voting since 1965. And you are now trying to take that voice away from us.
2: Republican Senator Greg Allbritton says the bill may not be needed.
4: This is conditional if and only if a federal court order is issued lifting the current federal injunctions in the relevant cases. Should there be no court order issued, then this bill would have no effect.
2: If the injunction is lifted, the results of May 19th's primaries may be thrown out. Democrat Shamari Figures, who is black, won in the court-ordered Alabama congressional district. I'm Ed Donahue.
0: American employers managed to add 115,000 jobs last month. Correspondent Sagar Magani reports analysts were expecting that number to be lower.
5: American employers added a surprising 115,000 jobs last month despite the Iran war's economic shock. That's down from 185,000 jobs in March, but far better than the 65,000 analysts expected in April. The unemployment rate stayed at a low 4.3%. Last week, Federal Reserve Chair Jerome Powell noted the war's impact on global oil supplies and elsewhere.
6: The economic outlook remains highly uncertain.
5: But the war has not done much damage to the job market, at least so far. Sagar Magani, Washington.
0: The U.S. is lifting its hold on immigration applications for doctors. Correspondent Mike Hempen has details.
7: The Trump administration is again reviewing green card and visa applications for doctors from three dozen countries it considers high risk. That means physicians whose cases have been paused for months could soon get them renewed. But scientific researchers and other professionals from countries including Iran, Venezuela, and Afghanistan say their immigration applications still won't be reviewed. The Trump administration put a pause on applications from those countries, citing a need to improve security screening. Some immigrants have filed lawsuits trying to get immigration officials to decide their cases. I'm Mike Hempen.
0: Russia used that three-day ceasefire with Ukraine to hold Victory Day celebrations. Correspondent Jennifer King reports this year's parades were scaled back from ones seen in previous years.
8: Russian President Vladimir Putin expressed confidence in Russian troops fighting for the fifth year in Ukraine as he oversaw a toned-down Victory Day parade on Red Square. For the first time in two decades, the procession commemorating the defeat of Nazi Germany in World War II took place without tanks, missiles, and other heavy equipment, with officials there citing the current operational situation. Russian foreign policy advisor Yuri Ushinov confirmed that Moscow and Ukraine have agreed to a ceasefire running Saturday through Monday and an exchange of prisoners. President Trump is taking credit for the agreement.
9: I asked, and President Putin agreed. President Zelensky agreed, both readily. And we have a little period of time where they're not going to be killing people. That's very good.
8: He says his hope is that the break in the fighting could be the beginning of the end of the war. I'm Jennifer King.
0: Correspondent Clayton Neville reports President Trump celebrated Mother's Day by hosting a luncheon with the newly renovated Rose Garden at the White House.
10: President Trump hosted a Mother's Day luncheon on Friday for Angel Moms and Gold Star Moms. Angel Moms are mothers whose children were killed by illegal immigrants, and Gold Star Moms are mothers who lost a child in the line of duty. The event was held in the recently renovated White House Rose Garden.
11: People would come here, women would come with the high heels, and it wasn't a pretty picture. So after about 150 years, we gave up in the grass, and we said, let's build it so we can use it. And now we have lunches here, we have dinners here, and it's nice and it's cool.
10: President Trump stressed the administration's commitment to sacrifices made by the mothers and their children. I'm Clayton Neville.
0: A newly proposed bipartisan bill would force users to verify their identity before being able to use new electronic devices. The new old tech guy, Chuck Palm, explains.
12: Picture this. You take your new phone out of the box, swipe to set it up, and the first screen asks you for your driver's license. That's House Bill 8250, the Parents Decide Act, introduced last month by Democrat Josh Gothamer of New Jersey and Republican Elsie Stefanik of New York, bipartisan and currently in committee. And here's what it does. Every operating system sold in America, iOS, Android, Windows, macOS, even Linux, would have to verify every user's age at setup, not self-reported, hard verification. Privacy advocates note the only practical method today is a government-issued ID. Your date of birth then flows downstream to every app on the device. Apps automatically apply the content rules based on your age. There's a constitutional question already in play. The Supreme Court has spent decades protecting anonymous speech and warrant-protected privacy. Forcing an ID to read or watch online lands squarely on the First Amendment. A federal-mandated database of every device owner lands on the Fourth. Back in 1996, Congress passed the Communications Decency Act to gate harmful internet content for kids. The Supreme Court struck it down a year later in Reno versus ACLU. The same fight, 30 years later, with a new overreaching bill. We'll be watching this one closely. I'm the new old tech guy, Chuck Palm.
0: Monday Sports is in. Here is America in the Morning's Robert Workman.
13: NBA playoffs Sunday, conference semifinals in the East. The Knicks swept out the Sixers 144-114. They took the four games by an average margin of over 22 points. Philadelphia hit the first bucket of the game and never led after that, as New York tied the playoff record, making 25 three-point shots. Deuce McBride hit seven trays as he filled in for the injured OG Anunoby and scored a game-high 25 points. That was the first four-game playoff sweep for the Knicks since 1999. Out west, the Timberwolves topped the Spurs last night, 114-109. That series all even at 2-2. Anthony Edwards scored 16 of his 36 points in the fourth quarter.
14: The people around me, man, they're not just like yes man. It's not a bunch of people that's just willing to do anything you say. These people really want to see me succeed, and they don't let me take a day off. They stay on me. So I appreciate everybody that's in my circle, but that's enough about me.
13: Victor Wembanyama never even made it to halftime. He was ejected for the first time in his career after throwing a flagrant elbow early in the second quarter. His status for Game 5 in San Antonio, still to be determined. Also Sunday, the Wizards won the draft lottery, the first time in 8 years that the team with the worst record during the regular season came away with the number one overall pick. This year's draft is June 23rd. Stanley Cup playoffs second round. The Canadians blunted the Sabres 6-2 for a 2-1 series lead. Alex Newhook scored twice, and the Ducks doinked the Golden Knights 4-3. That series tied at 2. Baseball, the Braves beat the Dodgers 7-2 to take the weekend series between division leaders Atlanta with the top record in the majors at the quarter pole. Padres rallied past the Cardinals 3-2 in 10 innings. Nick Castellanos tied it with a homer in the ninth. Manny Machado's sac fly in the 10th sent everybody home happy and put the Dads in a tie for the NL West lead with LA. Rangers jaked up the Cubs 3-0. Jacob deGrom and Jacob Latz combined on a three-hitter. Andrew Abbott and the Costellos tossed a three-hitter as the Reds blanked the Astros 5-0. Philly shut out the Rockies 6-0. Christopher Sanchez and company scattered seven hits. Kyle Schwarber put a couple of balls into orbit. Bryce Durang homered in in the bottom of the ninth to boost the Brewers over the Yankees and complete the weekend sweep. Rays down the Red Sox to move into first place in the AL East. Orioles edge the AL West leading A's, while the Twins tip the AL Central leading Guardians. Tigers trim the Royals to snap out of a five-game funk. Gage Workman's first big league tater was the go-ahead shot in the sixth, by the way. His middle name is Tater. Joe Adell went deep twice to lead the Angels over the Blue Jays. Diamondbacks drilled the Mets. Marlins scored three in the eighth to knock off the Nationals. White Sox got two in the eighth to sink the Mariners. And the Giants turned back the Pirates in 12 innings. That's Monday Sports.
0: Thank you, sir. Now 6 till. When we return on America in the Morning, the battle of the sequels at the box office. After these messages.

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8: Welcome back. America in the Morning continues. It's 4 till. Correspondent Kevin Carr has the tally of who won the Battle of the Sequels in theaters this weekend. Kevin?
9: Three contenders entered the arena to battle Anne Hathaway and Meryl Streep, but none emerged victorious.
10: I hope that's not what you're wearing to the dinner.
9: The Devil Wears Prada 2 had the edge on Mortal Kombat 2, winning the weekend with $42 million.
10: Love my job.
9: In less than 2 weeks, this legacy sequel has earned more money than the original made in its entire run 20 years ago.
11: It's showtime.
9: Mortal Kombat 2 had to settle for a very close second with $40 million, still impressive for the sequel to the COVID-era reboot.
12: Let's take it from the top.
9: Michael continued to hold incredibly well, easing to $36 million for third.
10: Magic.
9: Depending on the international numbers, this could give 2018's Bohemian Rhapsody a run for its money as the top-grossing musical biopic ever.
13: Our shepherd was murdered. And we shall solve the crime.
9: The Sheep Detectives debuted in fourth place with $16 million. With stellar reviews, this should sail through the early summer, considering no big family movie comes out until Toy Story 5, more than a month away.
14: It's gonna be loud. Duh.
9: Finally, Billie Eilish, Hit Me Hard and Soft, rounded out the top five with $7.5 million.
14: That's James Cameron.
15: No one shot a concert film on this scale before.
9: Co-directed by Eilish and James Cameron, this is the latest 3D concert film to make a splash at the box office. I'm Kevin Carr.
8: That's our show for today, Monday, May 11th, 2026. America in the Morning is produced by Alexander Hinton. I'm John Trout. This is Westwood One.
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0: of the missing, who march every Mother's Day, have this year called on football fans to join them. A call that comes just ahead of the FIFA World Cup, which Mexico is co-hosting. They said there is nothing to celebrate as Mexican mothers play the most difficult match for justice. The marchers chanted, "Mexico, champion in disappearances," as they held banners and signs with pictures of their loved ones. Earlier this year, Mexican authorities said they had potentially identified more than 40,000 people listed as disappeared who may be alive.
1: And that's BBC's Mimi Swaby. The Philippine House of Representatives has voted to impeach Vice President Sara Duterte over alleged unexplained wealth, misuse of state funds, and threats to have the president assassinated. The House voting 255 to 26, 9 abstentions. Townhall.com. He was...

0: And we have a temperature downtown Alexandria, 31 degrees. Now, freeze warning in effect, and it lasts until 8 o'clock this morning. We have wind from the east, light and variable, relative humidity 64%. Sun setting tonight at 8:41. And again, it's 31 degrees.
1: This is Tracy Weaver. Welcome to Prayer Life. Our prayer focus this week is praying for an aging generation. Psalm 145, verse 4 says, "One generation will commend your works to another. They will tell of your mighty acts." I am a son. I am a father. And I am a grandfather. And Scripture calls the different generations to speak into one another's lives and to declare God's mighty acts, God's mighty deeds, His truth to one another, so that there can be a generational impact on one another for righteousness. Father God, we pray for the generational ministry that your word calls us to have in each other's lives. May grandparents bless and speak into the lives of their grandchildren. Lord God, may parents minister to their children as well as caring for their aging parents. Lord, we ask that the intergenerational impact would be happening in response to your word. And we pray it in Jesus' name. Amen. This is Tracy Weaver of Risen Life Ministries, encouraging you to declare God's mighty deeds one generation to another. Join me again tomorrow for Prayer Life.
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13: Good morning and welcome to Midwest Morning Farm Time here on the Linder Farm Network with Dan Lemke. I'm Linda Brecky. Good morning, Dan.
14: Good morning, Linda.
13: And it was a little chilly overnight. How cold did it get?
14: Well, most areas did stay in the lower 30s, but there were a few spots, once again, that dipped into the upper 20s, right around 30 degrees as well. Benson at 28, Owatonna at 28 at this hour. A few areas right around that 30-degree mark, including Appleton, Madison, places like that. So not exactly what we wanted to see. You know, Linda, we've been dealing with this over the last week or so, where these overnight temperatures have really been right around that freezing mark, and certainly some areas probably probably nicked with some frost. Hopefully nothing that damages the crops long term. But fortunately, it looks like this will be the last day for hopefully quite a while that we have those concerns as

0: We're going to warm up this week. It could be back into the 70s and 80s by the latter part of the week. A lot of 60s and 70s earlier. So we are trending the right direction. We need some of that heat, and it looks like it's going to show up this week for us.
1: Iran and the U.S. Have reached an impasse again today over how to end the war, while the ceasefire grows increasingly shaky, according to reports this morning. And that's having an impact on markets. And we'll hear from Al Kleiss coming up in our broadcast. We'll be back with a closer look at markets in a moment.
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0: Class 3 milk futures, May 1701, up 6. June 1730, down 3. July is at 1798, down 5. Cash cheese trade barrels 160, that is steady. Blocks 162 and a quarter, down 0.75 cents. Iowa, Minnesota barrels and gilts not available this morning. However, the national weighted average is 93.77. That's up 3.07.
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1: For the week, July corn was down 9 cents, December down 5.25, May beans up 4.75, November soybeans up 6.75 for the week. July Chicago wheat down 18.75, and July Minneapolis a down 25.5. From Friday to Friday, June live cattle down 4.10. August down 372, May feeder cattle down 402, June lean hogs down 265, July lean hogs down 17 cents. This morning, July corn, 474 and three quarters, up 3.5. December, 497 and a half, up 4. July beans, 1222 and a quarter, up 14 and a quarter. August, up 14 and a quarter. November, 1201 and a quarter, up 11 and three quarters. July Chicago wheat, up 8 and a quarter. July Minneapolis, 685 and three quarters, up 7 and a quarter. We'll be back and hear from our guest market analyst in a moment.
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1: Joining us, Al Kleiss, the Al Kleiss Report. And Al, what happened overnight to move these markets, especially the beans, higher?
9: We're again watching what's going on in the Middle East. Iran submitted a plan to the administration, and Trump deemed it totally unacceptable. And so, and to me, it's just a question of when the military campaign starts up again. So that's got crude oil higher, U.S. stock market fractionally lower, and bean oil higher. I see the November 26 beans are back up over $12 a bushel again.
1: And we have a few big things going on this week, including a USDA report, also Trump's visit with China's President Xi.
9: Yes, we have starting today, we've got the U.S. crop progress report, and expected to show corn planting well above normal, probably 55% of the crop being planted. Soybeans, I'm guessing about 48%. That would be a record for this time of year. So that's Monday. Tuesday, we have the USDA reports, including the first look ahead at the 26-27 marketing year production, usage, and ending stocks. And then on Thursday, CONAB comes out with their production estimate of this Brazilian corn and soybean crops. And then Thursday is also when the meeting starts between Trump and Xi over in Beijing. In fact, our Treasury Secretary, Scott Bissett, right now is meeting with his counterpart over in Korea, trying to put together the details of the agreement that hopefully Trump and Xi can sign off on.
1: And is the May USDA report, is that typically a market mover?
9: It is for the new crop, Linda, because it's the first real estimate what the USDA is going to indicate for yields this year, usage, and then most important, the ending stock. So it's this report is not usually a ho-hum. It does tend to have some pretty volatile days with it up or down, depending on what the USDA says.
1: As far as the visit with China, does it look like at this point soybeans could be included, and could this report be a positive for the relationship between the U.S. and China as far as the markets go?
9: It's hard to say what the agreement will actually say, but there's a lot of optimism that there's going to be some good news in there for the soybean market. We've seen some of the funds buy literally thousands of call options in the soybean markets, and that's been one of the driving factors. It's just been the huge flow of money into the long positions in the soybean market.
1: And where were we at? We're looking at these prices this morning. July corn, 475 on futures, and July soybeans, 1222 and a quarter. Higher markets today. What was happening a year ago, Al?
9: Right now, a year ago, you had, allergies, 441. And so we're about 34 cents higher on corn. A year ago, we were at 1044, so we're about $1.80 a bushel higher. Interesting, too, when I chart gasoline and diesel prices. A year ago, gasoline futures, not the retail price, was $1.97. Today, the gasoline futures are $3.50. So gasoline futures versus a year ago, up $1.53 a gallon. Diesel futures a year ago were 206 a gallon, and diesel 388. Driving around this weekend, I see a lot of the pumps that the retail price of diesel now is up over 530 a gallon. Stock market, it's been a pretty good year. A year ago right now, the Dow was at 40,800, and it's up about 9,600 points, or about 25% from where we were in May of last year.
1: Ella, you're hearing a lot about off-the-farm movement of corn and soybeans over the past couple of weeks.
9: Farmers have been pretty aggressive as the market has rallied, selling into it, yes, but in some ways, but a lot of people are too busy out planting. And so basis, not Minnesota, we just have too much corn around, a phenomenal crop last year. We are seeing in some of the areas in the eastern Corn Belt where basis is improving as farmers have been busy planting.
1: And once again, it'll be interesting to see what happens with livestock futures this week.
9: Right. Yeah, a real volatile week last week, and we saw cattle and feeder cattle futures on the weekly chart close lower for about the last 6 weeks. We've seen a lower Monday, Tuesday, and then the markets come roaring back in the close on Friday, but that did not happen last week.
1: Al Kleiss, the Al Kleiss Report. Thanks, Al. We'll be back with more in a moment.
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0: After years of advocacy from farm groups, the House of Representatives is scheduled to hold a vote to permanently authorize the year-round sale of E15 this Wednesday. Brian Glenn, Director of Government Affairs for the American Farm Bureau Federation, says House Bill 1346 would make several long-awaited changes.
11: This bill authorizes the sale of E15 year-round and makes reforms to small refinery exemptions to help ensure only true small oil refineries can receive relief from blending obligated volumes of renewable fuel under the renewable fuel standard.
0: And Glenn said the fix is necessary because of outdated language in the Clean Air Act, which only allows for year-round sale of E10, but science has proven that E15 is just as safe.
11: Now, Congress must amend the Clean Air Act. The entire fuel and agriculture supply chain need Congress to permanently fix this outdated section of the Clean Air Act to instill certainty for both farmers and fuel providers.
0: And Glenn said approving year-round E15 would be a win for farmers and consumers at the nation's gas pumps.
11: So authorizing permanent E15 could increase demand for corn by up to 2.4 billion bushels a year. E15 saves drivers 10 to 30 cents per gallon. And at a time when gas prices are elevated, E15 truly will bring relief to the pump.
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1: Darren Hefty, Hefty Seed and Ag PhD, talks about soil crusting. He says farmers have had issues with crusting. He's hearing more about that over the past couple of weeks.
6: Yeah, and there's both the short-term and the long-term fix to surface crusting. And obviously, if we could just get a nice, easy, soaking rain, that would make all the difference in the world. But it doesn't look like we got one of those coming for a little while here. So a couple things here. Obviously, you could get out the rotary hoe and try and break up a crust that way. Another thing with planting populations, especially with soybeans, crowding the beans together a little bit more helps give them a little bit more push. But the long-term fixes are to build up organic matter in your soil and to add more calcium in a lot of cases. Take a complete soil analysis and see if you're below 65% base saturation calcium. Chances are some more calcium is in line to try to get your soil not to pull together, instead to get those soil colloids to pull apart a little bit and create more pore space for air and water movement through the soil. So there are a few things that could change. And then the other thing is just changing practices. It was interesting to me. My dad grew up in north central Iowa and was always into conventional tillage. And when my brother and I got in the operation, we started reducing the amount of tillage we're doing. And all of a sudden, we started seeing less issues with crusting. And reducing tillage, bringing more cover crops into the operation. There are good things about that. There are challenges with that. One of the good things is we see less surface crusting with those practices as well.
1: 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Chicago July corn up 3 1/4 and July beans up 13 3/4. November up 10 1/4. 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
0: A federal trade court has ruled that President Trump's Trump unlawfully used Section 122 of the Trade Act of 1974 to impose a 10% global tariff after the Supreme Court blocked his broader tariff plan earlier this year. It's reported that the U.S. Court of International Trade found the administration's fallback tariff strategy exceeded presidential authority under the law. And today, USDA will release its next World Agricultural Supply and Demand, or WASDE, report. USDA Outlook Chair Mark Jankowski says the May report is always one of the year's most consequential.
13: In terms of dairy product prices, generally strong.
14: This is the month where we put out our first official estimates for the new crop year, for those crops that are going to be harvested this fall. We're still going to be focusing on the back year forecast as well, so the marketing year. And this time of year, we are still heavily focused on South America. In terms of crop production information that we'll get in lockup in May, we do also start to get wheat production forecasts from NAS. So this will be the first yield and production forecasts for the winter wheat crop.
0: And Jackanowski explains what's in the May WASDE report that makes it so important.
14: We'll follow that production season, marketing year, all the way through the end of next year. So this May, as always, our new production forecasts are going to be based on the prospective plantings report for the acreage side of the supply production balance there, and then couple it with trend yields that we produce here in the World Board. May, always a big month for us, a lot of work going into it, kind of starting up right after the April WASDE, because it's not only the U.S., but worldwide. We'll be updating those new crop year forecasts.
1: And in the May 12th USDA supply and demand report will be out tomorrow. And it's always interesting to follow, according to University of Minnesota grain marketing specialist Ed Ossett.
15: Yeah, everyone will be watching this May report. It is the first WASDE report that in an official manner looks ahead to the 26-27 crop year. We'll have an eye on that. I don't expect any big surprises. There's debates out there about whether, maybe there's frost and a little bit of replanting going on. But I don't think the market's overly concerned about that. It will be interesting to see that May report, the first official look at the year ahead. But again, I don't anticipate any big surprise.
1: As it says, improvements in the basis levels recently have been modest.
15: Modest. Yes, they are improving, but they are improving from what I consider just punishingly poor levels. Corn basis at elevators, not at ethanol plants, but at elevators, we're as bad as 75 to 80 under the July. Now we're at 67 under the July in parts.
1: That's University of Minnesota grain marketing specialist Ed Ussett. July corn up 2 3/4. July beans up 3. Dan has your weather coming up in a moment.
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0: We have another clear but chilly start to this Monday. Temperatures around the region mostly in the lower to middle 30s, but are a couple chillier spots this morning as we are again dealing with the potential for frost. Benson dipped to 27 this morning, 28 at Wheaton and Owatonna. This should be the last morning, though, that we worry about frost for a while, as the rest of the week looking milder with temperatures more typical of mid-May. We are getting a push of warmer air from the west, which is going to bring some more consistent warmth to the upper Midwest. We've had a lot of temperature swings this spring, and it's now starting to look like we're going to settle into a more stable pattern for the week ahead. Highs today, tomorrow, and Wednesday should work their way back up to the upper 60s and lower 70s. By Thursday and Friday, we're bumping up into the mid-70s and lower 80s. The warmer days also mean some warmer nights, so we should stay mostly in the 40s overnight for the first part of the week, 50s for lows later this week. Does look like a primarily dry stretch ahead, although we do have a chance for some showers tonight, mainly over about the eastern half of the state, then a few showers possible again Thursday night with scattered chances over the weekend. Now, following our chilly start this morning, temperatures are going to climb pretty quickly as highs should peak in the 60s and low 70s today. Skies will be mostly clear until later in the afternoon when some clouds push in. Could see some slight shower chances this evening. Winds will be light from the south-southeast at 5 to 10 early, but they get stronger as the afternoon and evening rolls along. Increasing clouds overnight tonight, lows into the 40s and 50s, some scattered rain possible, along with some strong southerly winds at 15 to 20 miles per hour. Mostly clear, warm, breezy tomorrow, highs in the upper 60s and 70s, northwest winds at 15 to 20, 60s and 70s Wednesday, continued breezy, warmer for the latter part of the week. That's a look at our weather here on the Linder Farm Network.
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16: And good morning, everybody. It's 6:35, and wow, what a beautiful weekend. It just couldn't have been nicer for Mother's Day, and I hope all of you had a nice day. Right now, we have clear skies, a light wind from the east, and 36 degrees. So, nice. Sun going down at 8:41 tonight. It's 6:35, And Mark will have news for us next.
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16: And with the news, here's Mark Anthony. Good morning.
18: Yes, thank you so much, Patty. Coming up in this newscast, well, it's construction season. We'll tell you about some road construction projects starting today across the region. And after a cold morning with lows in the 20s, warmer air is heading our way later on this week. And the Minnesota Timberwolves have tied up their series with the San Antonio Spurs with a big win last night at the Target Center. We'll have more on those stories, but first, a man from central Minnesota has been sentenced to 39 years in prison for the killing of a 14-month-old staying in his apartment. Late last week, Eric Adrian Blanco, 43, of Little Falls, was sentenced in Morrison County District Court for the 2023 death of a child. Blanco was previously convicted of felony second-degree murder and first-degree manslaughter in connection with the death of Riverland Van Norman. Police were called to the report of a medical emergency at Blanco's home. An autopsy revealed the child had suffered blunt force trauma and other injuries. Well, starting today, weather permitting, motorists will encounter lane closures in both directions along I-94 between Highway 79 near Evansville and the Grant Ottertail County line. MnDOT says crews will be building crossovers, replacing guardrails, and installing traffic control devices in preparation for concrete resurfacing along westbound I-94. When resurfacing begins in June, westbound traffic will be directed onto the eastbound lanes. Now, that project will run through October. Central Specialties Incorporated, based in Alexandria, is the prime contractor for that $18.8 million project. And also starting today, weather permitting, Highway 28 between Morris and Starbuck will close for road construction, according to MnDOT, through traffic will be detoured through October. The project includes resurfacing and replacing culverts along Highway 28 between Highway 59 near Morris and John Street in Starbuck. For access to Cyrus, local traffic should follow the detour, and from County Road 18. For more on that, go to MnDOT's website. And the Alexandria Police Department, too, is reminding everyone of a road closure in the city starting today. 44th Avenue between Chipotle and Zip's Car Wash will be fully closed for about 5 days, starting today for utility work tied to a new development. All businesses will still be open, but access may be from a different direction. Temporary traffic control devices plus detour signs will be installed and removed once work is completed. Officials thank everyone for their patience as they support continued growth in the Alexandria Lakes area. And the Douglas County Sheriff's Office is reminding everyone to look before you lock. In a Facebook post, they say to follow some basic tips to ensure you never leave your child alone in a car. They say to always check the back seat before locking the car. Also, secure something you need at your destination in the back seat, like your cell phone, employee badge, or a handbag. Also, keep a stuffed animal in the child's car seat and place it on the front passenger seat as a reminder when the child is in the back seat. For more tips, go to the Douglas County Sheriff's Office Facebook page. And South Dakota-based Sanford Health is planning to merge with North Memorial Health. The deal will involve a $600 million investment by Sanford for services in the Twin Cities. The hope is to help stabilize North Memorial's main medical center in Robbinsdale. By the way, Sanford Health has a clinic right here in Alexandria. And we've reached the final week of the legislation session, and still no movement on the assault weapon ban that Democrats hope to pass. The Senate passed that last week. Maggie Emery is executive director of Protect Minnesota and says most of the state wants the bill to pass.
19: This isn't something that's a 50-50 split issue. It's not a here or there. Minnesotans are clear about where they stand on this issue. They want common sense gun violence prevention packages to pass.
18: By the way, Emery is citing recent polling that shows nearly 70% of Minnesotans are in favor of gun bills like banning assault weapons and high-capacity magazines. And the state legislature has reached its final week of the session, and it still needs to tackle issues like health care. DFL State Senate Majority Leader Aaron Murphy says lawmakers have to find a way to throw lifelines to our medical facilities like Hennepin County Medical Center and others.
20: We know that we need an infusion of cash, not just for HCMC, but for our rural critical access hospitals, for rural EMS, and for providers across the state.
18: By the way, lawmakers have said they will work through the weekend to try and accomplish as much as they can before the end of the session. And the Alexandria City Council will meet tonight. Tom Chorley has this preview.
21: The Alexandria City Council meets tonight at 7 o'clock. Here's some of what's happening. It's the Legacy of the Lakes Museum and Gardens 20th Anniversary. Motorized Vehicle Racing Runestone Go-Kart Association starts May 9th. 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The Prime West Health RCC Phase 3 Expansion and Renovation Project Communications Services Proposal. A second reading of an ordinance amending the city code for micro-distillery off-sale licenses. A resolution to restrict parking along McKay Avenue. Canute Nelson's Memorial Park third base improvements. Voyager School safe routes to school. The 6th Avenue Street and Trail improvement. The Van Dyke Street Project. And the 2026 Traffic Calming Islands installations. This is Tom Chorley.
18: All right, thanks, Tom, and we'll have his full report starting tomorrow. And the next few weeks marks the start of fawn season across the region. Wildlife officials say it is a critical time for newborn deer. DNR Acting Big Game Program Leader Paul Buer says fawns begin appearing in greater numbers towards the end of the month, and their first line of defense may surprise you.
22: Really, in the first 2 to 3 weeks of their life, their best defensive strategy to evade predators and to stay safe is basically to hunker down, hold still, and just don't move. But of course, this can kind of lead to some worry when people might stumble across a fawn that's just laying there not doing anything.
18: By the way, Buer says if you do come across a fawn on its own in the wild, do leave it alone. And it's been a cold morning across the state this morning. The coldest here was found in northern Minnesota, where Hibbing and International Falls both plummeted to just 20 degrees at 6 a.m. Crane Lake, Orr, and Cook were close behind at just 21 degrees. Here locally, across central and west central Minnesota. Wadena, 30 degrees. Long Prairie and Sauk Center, both 32. Glenwood, 31. Benson and Morris reporting 34 degrees. Alexandria, 35 degrees. Warmer air will push into the area for today, with highs back into the mid-60s expected. And overnight lows tonight in the mid to upper 40s. Stay with us for more on the weather. And Minnesota Timberwolves star Anthony Edwards took command in the fourth quarter and led his team to a key 114-109 win over the San Antonio Spurs in Game 4 of the NBA Western Conference semifinals last night in Minneapolis. Edwards scored a game-high 36 points to even up that series. Wolves finished the fourth quarter to get that big win. Head coach of the Wolves, Chris Finch, says Anthony Edwards rose to the occasion.
4: Oh, it was awesome. It was special. You know, this is what he loves. This is what he lives for. You know, not just big games, but big moments. And, you know, I thought, for the most part, when he wasn't doubled, you know, he got to his stuff quick and clean, and, you know, just kind of figured out how to get separation, and that was just all that he needed.
18: By the way, that series is now tied up again, two games apiece in that best-of-seven series. Game 5 will shift to San Antonio tomorrow night, tip-off at 7 p.m. And that's a look at your news. I'm Mark Anthony reporting. And it is 6:47. By the way, the Minnesota Twins won their rubber match against the Cleveland Guardians 5-4 from Progressive Field yesterday. The Twins rallied for four runs in the top of the fifth to take the lead for good. Now, Minnesota remains in last place in the American League Central with a record of 18-23. The Twins will host Miami tomorrow. And the Minnesota Wild picked up their first win of the Western Conference semifinals with a 5-1 win over Colorado. By the way, Timberwolves also again winning last night. And Patty's joining us as well here in studio. And again, big news, Twins winners, the Wild winners over the weekend, Timberwolves winners last night, Patty. So lots going on.
16: Lots going on. Oh, my gosh. So exciting. Yeah. Well, like I said, 2 weeks ago, everybody was winning. And then last week, nobody was winning. And so now we're winning. Winning.
18: Winning's good. We like to win, right?
16: Yes. Absolutely. If you can.
18: Yeah, I was down at, of course, downtown Alexandria for the farmers market on Saturday, and people were lined up. I was there 8:45, and traffic really, I mean, was very good. A lot of people there, and nice morning, a little chilly, but all in all, lots of sunshine over the weekend, and we went for a couple of walks over the weekend, both Saturday, Sunday, Tracy and I, and our Maggie, and got out, but it was windy while we were walking. It was rather chilly at times.
16: We had a really nice weekend.
18: Good.
16: Saturday, spent a portion of the day at the Restore.
18: Okay.
16: And that was just so much fun.
18: Oh, nice.
16: We had a great, great time, found some great buys. And
18: oh, wow.
16: Yeah, it was fun. And then we had some friends, Cody and some friends over, and had some good food, and
18: life's good.
16: Yeah. Yeah.
18: Well, good to hear.
16: It was good. And then yesterday, the same thing, the boys had stayed overnight at Terry's house, and so they all came over and went out and caught a couple little fish, and Cody caught a nice big fish, and
18: the muskie man.
16: Yeah. So those boys stay pretty close to him and make sure he's good. Make sure he's okay.
18: Sure.
16: Yeah. It's hard, you know. I can remember, I never had a classmate die in high school.
18: Okay.
16: But I did after high school. But I saw my children who had classmates suffer great injury or death in high school, and it just had such an effect on them. They, up until that point, they think they're, you know, pretty untouchable. So It was a wonderful, wonderful Mother's Day. Everybody checked in.
18: Good.
16: Yeah, I'm going to the lawyer today to remove the names from the will of those who didn't. No, I'm kidding.
18: funny.
16: Yeah, anyway, it was really nice. Everybody checked in.
18: Okay, good.
16: So it was just
18: It's a good thing.
16: Yeah, it was a good thing. Yeah, it was a great, great day. The last of them left, I think, about 6.
18: Okay.
16: So
18: full day.
16: It was a full day. It's wonderful.
18: Good to hear.
16: Yeah. And so I was down sitting by the fire.
18: Okay.
16: And Terry and Jody ran over to their house to get something. The boys were right out in front of me on the lake. And all of a sudden I saw something move and I looked over and there was Finn.
18: Oh.
16: No, he can't go. He can't be outside alone.
18: Wow.
16: We don't know how that happened.
18: How he got out?
16: Well, somebody had been up the deck and into the house and then...
18: Snuck out.
16: And then they must not have gotten the gate from the deck down the steps closed, so...
18: I'm sure you panicked.
16: Well, I tried not to because they think you're playing then.
18: Oh.
16: So I just said, hi, Finny. And he looked over at me and then he walked towards the fire. And of course, he's never seen that before. And he backed away as soon as it started to feel warm. And so then I just got up and started walking and he started following me. Okay. And we went in the garage and then I shut the big door. So yeah, we're not putting that Grandma through anything like that ever again. So I couldn't believe it. It just seemed so odd to see him just walk just like. Oh, I'm out.
18: Nothing.
16: I'm out.
18: Yeah.
16: Okay, I'll talk to you later.
18: Thank you.
16: We're going to take a break and be back with our community calendar and funeral announcements.
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0: And turning to our community calendar this morning, at Encore, the Senior Center, today, 9 o'clock billiards, 9:05, they will be here with us on Open Line. Shelley Kay, and I'm sure some board members or participants, members, will be with her. At 10 o'clock, beginning bridge, 10 o'clock, Five Crowns, 12:30, Samba, 12:30, Men's Bridge, 1 o'clock, Bingo, 3:30, Tops, and 5 to 6:30, you're welcome to come down and listen to Katie's Swing Band in the Dining Room West. It says Kathy's, but it's supposed to be Katie's. The May exhibit in the Evansville Art Center Gallery features works created by Brandon Evansville School District Middle School and High School art students who have been taught by visual arts educator Michelle Firshaw. It is a wonderfully diverse collection of incredibly talented individuals. The exhibit runs through May 2nd and can be seen during regular gallery hours, 10 a.m. to 2 p.m. on Fridays and Saturdays, or you can call by special appointment. 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It's at 111 Main Street, Evansville, handicap accessible, and there is no charge. And on Wednesday, Blue Cross Blue Shield Medicare Workshop with Corinna Douglas will discuss the basics of Medicare and your options. She will hold these workshops the second Wednesday of every month through September. Workshops will be held at Encore, the Alexandria Senior Center at 414 Hawthorne. So that means it's this Wednesday, May 13th at 3 o'clock. You can register. That would be great at 762-2087. And that's our community calendar. I'll have funeral announcements next. 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
0: Kenneth Zehammer, Sr., age 89, of Farwell, died Thursday, April 30th. A memorial service will be at 11 o'clock this morning at Anderson Funeral Home. A visitation 1 hour prior to the service, arrangements with Anderson's for Kenneth Zehammer, Sr., age 89, of Farwell. Mary Alice Christofferson Huey, age 79, died Monday, May 4th. A memorial service will be held at 11 a.m. on Tuesday, May 12th, at Ebenezer Lutheran Church with visitation 1 hour prior to the service. Anderson Funeral Home in charge of arrangements for Mary Alice Christofferson Huey, age 79. Douglas Duane Sherman, age 89, of Lobster Lake, Garfield, died on Sunday, April 26th. Celebration of life will be held at 6:30 on Wednesday, May 13th, at the Masonic Lodge in Alexandria, 205 6th Avenue East. Refreshments will follow. Again, that's 6:30 p.m. at the Masonic Lodge. Arrangements with Anderson Funeral Home for Doug Sherman, age 89, of Garfield. John Kahn, age 87, of Alexandria, died Wednesday, May 6th. The funeral service will be at 11 o'clock Friday, May 15th, at St. John's Nepomuc in Lowry, with visitation 1 hour prior to the service. A visitation will take place on the 14th from 5 to 7:30 p.m. at Anderson Funeral Home for John Kahn, age 87, of Alexandria. Those are our funeral announcements. They were brought to you by Fergus Falls Monument Company. Memorials crafted locally for over 140 years. Today on Radio's Open Line, we're going to be talking to the good folks from Encore, the Senior Center. Shelley Kay will be here, along with possibly board members or members of the membership body. And it is always an interesting program to find out what they're doing next at Encore. World and national news coming up at 7, KXRA Alexandria. 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
3: Thomason. 17 Americans are in quarantine in Nebraska, evacuated from the hantavirus-stricken cruise ship. They arrived early this morning in Omaha, flown home by the U.S. government. The outbreak on the ship claimed three lives. Meanwhile, one American has tested positive for the virus. Another exhibits mild symptoms. President Trump has rejected Iran's response to a U.S. peace proposal, calling Tehran's response totally unacceptable. The Iran war has not hurt the bottom line of one big oil company.
4: After reporting a 12% decline in profits in 2025, Aramco, the world's largest oil company, now reports a 25% jump in the first quarter profits to $32.5 billion. The company increased exports using a pipeline that avoids the disrupted Strait of Hormuz. The East-West pipeline, running across Saudi Arabia to the Red Sea, is now at full capacity, moving 7 million barrels of oil per day. While that can help ease the global oil supply shock, it does not fully replace the lost capacity from the Strait of Hormuz. I'm Lisa Dwyer.
3: Predictions that a mass movement of people and wealth will have a big impact on the American political scene in the coming decades. A lot of movement from heavily taxed blue to more affordable red states. And about the redrawing of congressional districts?
5: Republicans came off pretty well at the end of the day. It was a high-risk, high-reward enterprise here, redistricting. But when you get to the 2030 census, I think Republicans are going to reap even greater advantages.
3: Matthew Continetti with the American Enterprise Institute. He spoke with the Salem Radio Network. On Wall Street this morning, stock futures in the red at the moment. The Dow futures down 87 points. NASDAQ futures off 2. S&P futures down 7 points. More on these stories, townhall.com.
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3: A former Thai prime minister is out of prison on parole. He served part of a one-year sentence for corruption and abuse of power.
7: Thaksin Shinawat emerged from Bangkok's Klong Prem jail sporting a regulation prison haircut to be hugged by his children and grandchildren and then greeted by hundreds of his red-shirted supporters who cheered his motorcade as it left the compound. They still believe he's the man to revive the economy and lift living standards, as he did when he first came to power a quarter of a century ago. This charismatic, controversial tycoon still looms large over Thailand. But today, at the age of 76, it's unlikely he will again wield decisive influence.
3: The BBC's Jonathan Head. British Prime Minister Keir Starmer is fighting for his job after poor local election results for his Labour Party, using a speech today to argue that he can change course and can revive his government's sagging fortunes. News and analysis, townhall.com. Senate Republicans and Democrats returning to Washington today could butt heads over a $1 billion security spending proposal.
8: Democrats say they'll try defeating this proposal. Senate Republicans added the money for White House security to a spending bill. This bill would restore funding for immigration enforcement agencies that Democrats have blocked since February. The steep security proposal was put forward after a man was charged with trying to assassinate President Trump at the White House Correspondents' Dinner last month.
3: Correspondent Andrew Stewart. A new Gallup poll finds that younger Americans are more pessimistic than older ones about the current state of the job market. It is a sudden reversal from just 3 years ago. At that time, older Americans were more pessimistic. A Gallup pollster calls young Americans' pessimism about the job market an incredibly new phenomenon. More on these stories, townhall.com.

0: Hall & Oates. I like them.
1: Me too. Seen them twice over the years.
0: I just saw them once.
1: Okay. But that's good enough.
0: But it was great.
1: Yeah. Kiss on my list.
0: Kiss is on my list.
1: Boy, that was a big smoocher,
0: that was a
1: wasn't it?
0: Smacker.
1: We'll do a replay. Okay. You like that one, huh?
0: This is so random. It is. You know, yeah, that's what makes it fun.
1: Mm-hmm.
0: Yeah. See, I want to just mention, some people haven't picked up their 20. Why wouldn't you pick up a $25 gift card that you won because somebody put your name on the birthday club for you? But you know what?
1: We can only speculate.
0: You might not know it happened. So we're going to name the names of the people who have a $25 gift card waiting for them here at KXRA from B&C's Cafe, the fabulous little cafe just west of the 3rd Avenue and Broadway intersection, between the lakes, up the hill and on your left.
1: And if they don't pick them up today, we're going to go out and have a party.
0: We're going to go out and have a party. Karsten Blair from Starbucks, Eric Marquardt, Sandy Carl, Tara and Sam Larson. Sandy's just had a wedding, so I mean, she's
1: been busy.
0: Yeah. Tara and Sam Larson, their anniversary. Raymond Josephson, Jace Severson, Dave Zier, Spencer Schmidt. May 1st was Leah Schultz, and May 8th was Wyatt Weisenhauer.
1: Okay.
0: So if you know them, you can tell them they have a gift here at 1312 Broadway. You can stop by and pick them up if you're grandpa or mom or whatever for them. Just be sure that you have their permission. And we'd love to have them get their certificates and use them at the wonderful B&C's Cafe. Okay, there. Got that over with. I did that. Okay.
1: Otherwise, we're having a party.
0: Mm-hmm. Yes. Okay,
1: we're kidding.
0: Natural grass. I was going to say gas.
1: Okay.
0: That's already there.
1: Natural grass.
0: Yeah, but natural grass is going in at U.S. stadiums for the FIFA World Cup match.
1: Mm.
0: High quality natural gas is, there I did it again, grass is being installed at stadiums for the upcoming World Cup matches. New Jersey's MetLife Stadium, where New York Giants and Jets play, the synthetic turf is being torn out and replaced. Okay, the rules require the real deal on all of the pitches at the 16 venues being used for the 2026 games. 7 other stadiums will be laying down natural grass, too, including Gillette Stadium in Massachusetts and Mercedes-Benz Stadium in Georgia. Most of the grass that's been selected is from Kentucky bluegrass country.
1: Okay,
0: I thought that was kind of interesting.
1: Yeah,
0: because how do the players like artificial turf, or don't they, or isn't there?
1: I think most like it. Okay. It has a little more give, less injuries.
0: Okay.
1: Yeah.
0: Well, okay. Well, that's good.
1: Yes.
0: Yeah.
1: Say the Red Cross is offering some incentives to give blood and platelet donors. To get them in the door this month, the organization says it's important to get donors in this month so they can also give again later this summer when donations run lower due to vacations. Through May 17th, you will receive a $20 Amazon gift card. And from May 18th through the 31st, you can get an oversized Red Cross beach towel, too. So some nice incentives. That's not the reason why most of us give blood regularly, but, you know, it's just a little thank you back from the Red Cross. I want to remind everyone, coming up this Thursday, May 14th, Sanford Medical on Broadway has an opportunity to give blood between 9 and 3 p.m. Thursday. They're listing 4 appointments still remaining. Then on Wednesday, May 20th, at Calvary Lutheran Church in Alexandria, there are opportunities to give. And our friends Sony and Earl Anderson at Ollie Service, they're doing one on May 22nd. That's a Friday, and there's still opportunities.

0: told Sonia when she and Sandy were in last week, I would have loved to have given, but I just gave about a week ago. So you can give every 56 days, and I got to wait a little while till I can give again.
1: Yeah.
0: But otherwise, okay. I would certainly be over there. And so I'm giving my next time, June 15th at Reach Church. And there are still some opportunities to give that date, too.
1: Yeah, and the need is great all across the country. So I hope people get out and give.
0: Please do.
1: Give what you have.
0: It feels good. I enjoy giving, as you know, and it makes you feel like you're helping out. And I've told you in the past, people would ask, why do you give every 56 days, roughly? That's the window. It might be 57, but every couple of months. And I said, well, you never know. Mm-hmm. Someone in your family, a loved one or a friend might need it. And then my daughter, I've been giving since I was 17 years old, and have given consistently over those many, many years. And my daughter, our daughter, Rachel, gave
1: has
0: birth to...
1: Has picked up the torch?
0: No.
1: Oh.
0: No, so
1: okay,
0: in her
1: I thought she
0: case,
1: started giving.
0: Yeah, she's too light. She's she's a little itty-bitty thing.
1: Oh.
0: But when she gave birth to Grayson, our third grandchild from Rachel. We've got others from our other kids, too. But she had an aneurysm as she was giving birth, had an aneurysm in her uterus. And I had never even known that was a possibility. But she needed 7 pints of blood and 3 surgeries to save her life. And so that's why I do it.
1: That's awesome.
0: Well, so... anyway, hope others will step up, too, if you're able to. And just so you know, there is no upper limit to giving.
1: Oh.
0: So a friend of mine, Dave Schultz, called me up one time and said, I want to give blood. I want to get back into doing that after you and I had talked about that. And he said, is there an upper limit? So I double-checked, and there is not. You can be in your 90s, whatever, if you're in good health. And, again, they kind of give you a little mini physical. They check your vitals and check your blood and all those kind of things.
1: Well, that's just wonderful to know. I didn't know that, I thought. I mean, because I know you can only give body parts to a certain time. I mean, you can't. I mean, who would want a 76-year-old kidney? And go through all of that, I guess. I don't know, but I don't know much about that either, but I know, you probably can't.
0: Yeah, I'm not certain about it. You'd have to check.
1: Yeah. We should have somebody in from body parts.
0: Should we? From body parts?
1: Yes, we should.
0: Yeah, that would be interesting. Maybe Eddie Reif. With our Alamira update, maybe that might be something I might suggest. But
1: yeah,
0: it might be,
1: good.
0: Something to think about. Maybe he'll get, he's got a good contact, and that could be one of our updates or even another segment during Open Line.
1: Well,
0: are you a donor on your?
1: No.
0: Yeah, I know I am. And
1: no, I'm not. Calls are growing for the mayor of Chattanooga, Georgia, to resign after he fired the entire police department.
0: Hmm.
1: The Chattanooga Town Council has called a special meeting for tomorrow to discuss the removal of Mayor Ron Shinnick. He abruptly removed the 10-member force last week. Officers tell WTVC-TV it was retaliation for complaints they made about his wife, who was fired as the town clerk.
0: Oh,
1: so
0: wow.
1: He fired all of them.
0: Mm. Wow.
1: Some cops expressed concerns that Pam Shinnick still had access to personal and classified information. The council is also calling for the police department to be immediately reinstated. Do you think?
0: Yeah. Wow.
1: They probably won't come back as long as he's there. I don't know.
0: Could be.
1: Interesting. Well, the Obama Foundation officials say they've sold out for the first month after tickets went on sale Wednesday for the Obama Center. The museum opens on June 18th with an invitation-only grand opening ceremony. The Obama Center will then open to the public the next day, which is June 19th. All of the June and July have already sold out. The calendar largely remains open into November. Tickets can be purchased on the museum website, obama.org.
0: Okay.
1: So, yeah, I can't wait. I'm going to go if I have to go alone. I'm going to go.
0: Is that right?
1: Yeah.
0: Wow.
1: What do you mean, is that right? Yeah.
0: You're going to go.
1: I'm going. You betcha.
0: Say an auction next month.
1: Ricky will take me.
0: Okay. An auction next month will celebrate what would have been the 100th birthday of Marilyn Monroe. Over 100 items from the career and life of the Hollywood icon are all up for sale. Julian's Auction says the sale presented with Turner Classic Movies begins June 4th in Beverly Hills. And I had a chance last week to interview
1: Marilyn Monroe.
0: No, Mamie Van Doren.
1: I'm kidding.
0: She was one of the three.
1: Yes.
0: Jane Mansfield, Marilyn Monroe, and Mamie Van Doren. Here's just a little bit of that opening.
1: She's
0: 95.
2: Dancing at a party when Joe walked in, came with Pete. But
0: oh, she's a legend, Hollywood icon, Mamie Van Doren, author of You Thought I Was Dead, My Life of Celebrity Sex and Champagne. Mamie, great talking to you.
3: Oh, thanks, Mark. How are you doing?
0: I am doing well. I know you are a South Dakota girl, made it big in Hollywood, and boy, you came a long way from the plains of South Dakota, didn't you?
3: Yes, I did. I grew up around the Sioux, you know, the native Sioux Indians. And I lived on a farm, and they helped out plant our corn and help everything. And I kind of grew up in a different environment. My house that I lived in had no running water or no electricity. So
0: wow.
3: It was like being in a log cabin.
0: Yes. There you go. A little
1: wow.
0: bit of Vaney, Mamie Van Doren, 95.
1: She was a looker. That's for sure. My goodness.
0: And she's a little pistol, too.
1: Yes. Yeah.
0: Still.
1: Yep. And she stood up for everybody.
0: Mm.
1: So that's always nice to know.
0: So I'll be posting that on Voice of Alexandria, that interview, if you want to
1: hear. Yes, I'm going to listen to it. It's easy to do on Voice of Alexandria. Yeah.
0: But it, in its entirety, you'll be able to check that out. Yes.
1: Yeah. Well, let's take a quick break, and we'll be back and check out the latest local and regional news with that guy, Mark Anthony.
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1: With the news, Mark Anthony.
0: Yes, thank you, Patty. It is 7:23 coming up in this newscast. Well, it's construction season. We'll tell you about some upcoming road construction projects that all get underway today. And after a cold morning with lows in the 20s and 30s, warmer air is heading our way once again. And the Minnesota Timberwolves have tied up their series with the San Antonio Spurs after a big win last night at the Target Center. We'll have more on those stories. But first, a man from central Minnesota has been sentenced to 39 years in prison for the killing of a 14-month-old girl staying in his apartment. Late last week, Eric Adrian Blanco, 43, of Little Falls, was sentenced in Morrison County District Court for the 2023 death of that child. Now, Blanco was previously convicted of felony second-degree murder and first-degree manslaughter in connection with the death of Riverland Van Norm. Now, an autopsy revealed the child had suffered blunt force trauma and other injuries which caused her death. And starting today, weather permitting, motorists will encounter lane closures in both directions along I-94 between Highway 79 near Evansville and the Grant Otter Tail County line. MnDOT says crews will be building crossovers, replacing guardrails, and installing traffic control devices in preparation for concrete resurfacing along westbound I-94. When resurfacing begins in June, westbound traffic will be directed onto the eastbound lanes. By the way, Central Specialties Incorporated, based in Alexandria, is the prime contractor for the $18.8 million project. And also starting today, weather permitting, Highway 28 between Morris and Starbuck will close for road construction. MnDOT says through traffic will be detoured through October. The project includes resurfacing and replacing culverts along Highway 28 between Highway 59 near Morris and John Street in Starbuck, as well as replacing utilities and sidewalks in the city of Cyrus. For real-time traffic and travel info on that project and others, just go to the website 511mn.org. And the Alexandria Police Department is reminding everyone of a road closure here in the city of Alexandria starting today. 44th Avenue between Chipotle and Zips Car Wash will be fully closed for about 5 days, starting today for utility work tied to a new development. All businesses will still be open, but access may be from a different direction. Temporary traffic control devices plus detour signs will be installed and then removed once work is completed. Officials, thank you for your patience during this project. And South Dakota-based Sanford Health is planning to merge with North Memorial Health. The deal will involve a $600 million investment by Sanford for services in the Twin Cities. The hope is to help stabilize North Memorial's main medical center in Robbinsdale. By the way, Sanford Health has a clinic right here in Alexandria. And the Douglas County Sheriff's Office is reminding everyone to look before you lock. In a Facebook post, they say to follow some basic tips to ensure you never leave your child alone in a car. They say to always check your back seat before locking the car. Also, secure something that you need at your destination in the back seat, like your cell phone, employee pad, or a handbag. For more tips on that, you can go to the Douglas County Sheriff's Office Facebook page. Well, the Alexandria City Council will meet tonight. Tom Chorley has this preview.
13: The Alexandria City Council meets tonight at 7 o'clock. Here's some of what's happening. 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A second reading of an ordinance amending the city code for micro-distillery off-sale licenses. A resolution to restrict parking along McKay Avenue. Canute Nelson's Memorial Park Third Base Improvements. 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The 6th Avenue Street and Trail Improvement. The Van Dyke Street Project. And the 2026 Traffic Calming Islands installations. This is Tom Chorley.
0: All right, thanks, Tom. We'll have his full report starting tomorrow. And we've reached the final week of the legislative session, and still no movement on the assault weapon ban that passed the Senate last week. Now, Maggie Emery is executive director of Protect Minnesota and says most of the state wants this bill to pass.
14: This isn't something that's a 50-50 split issue. It's not a here or there. Minnesotans are clear about where they stand on this issue. They want common sense gun violence prevention packages to pass.
0: Now, Emery is citing recent polling that shows nearly 70% of Minnesotans are in favor of gun bills like banning assault weapons and high-capacity magazines. And the state legislature has reached again its final week of the session, and it still needs to tackle issues like health care. DFL State Senate Majority Leader Aaron Murphy says lawmakers have to find a way to throw lifelines to our medical facilities like Hennepin County Medical Center and others.
15: We know that we need an infusion of cash, not just for HCMC, but for our rural critical access hospitals, for rural EMS, and for providers across the state.
0: Lawmakers have said they will work through the weekend to try and accomplish as much as they can before the end of the session. And the University of Minnesota and University of St. Thomas are the targets of a cyber attack. Both educational institutions were impacted by a hacker group that infiltrated a digital platform. The platform, called Canvas, is used for online courses, assignments, and other key communications. St. Thomas officials say the system is currently back online. And the next few weeks marks the start of fawn season across the area. And wildlife officials say it's a critical time for newborn deer. Minnesota DNR acting big game program leader Paul Buer says fawns begin appearing in greater numbers towards the end of the month, and their first line of defense may surprise you.
16: Really, in the first 2 to 3 weeks of their life, their best defensive strategy to evade predators and to stay safe is basically to hunker down, hold still, and just don't move. But of course, this can kind of lead to some worry when people might stumble across a fawn that's just laying there not doing anything.
0: Buer says if you do come across a fawn on its own in the wild, just leave it alone. And it's been a cold morning this morning here in Minnesota. The coldest air was found in northern Minnesota, where Hibbing and International Falls both plummeted to 20 degrees at 6 a.m. Crane Lake, Orr, and Cook were all close behind at 21 degrees. Here locally, Wadena, 30 degrees. Long Prairie and Sauk Center, 32. Glenwood, 31. Benson and Morris, both reporting 34. While Alexandria, a bit warmer at 35 degrees at 6 a.m., warmer air will push into the area today, with highs expected into the mid to upper 60s. Overnight lows tonight into the mid to upper 40s. Stay with us for more on the weather. And Minnesota Timberwolves star Anthony Edwards took command in the fourth quarter and led his team to a big 114-109 win over San Antonio in Game 4 of the NBA Western Conference semifinals last night at the Target Center. Edwards scored a game-high 36 points in the win. Chris Finch says Edwards rose to the occasion.
17: Oh, it was awesome. It was special. You know, this is what he loves. This is what he lives for. You know, not just big games, but big moments. And, you know, I thought for the most part when he wasn't doubled, you know, he got to his stuff quick and clean, and, you know, just kind of figured out how to get separation. And that was just all that he needed.
0: That series is now tied up at 2 games apiece in the best-of-7 series. Game 5 will now shift to San Antonio tomorrow night, tip-off at 7 p.m. And that's a look at your news. I'm Mark Anthony.
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20: This is Weatherology. I'm meteorologist Michael Caro with a look at your Alexandria Lakes area forecast. For today, we'll see a blend of clouds and sunshine developing with high temperatures into the mid-60s. A slight chance for a hit-or-miss type shower or thundershower for tonight, a low of 47. Then mostly sunny and breezy on Tuesday, high of 68. And that's your latest forecast. For KXRA, I'm meteorologist Michael Caro. Right now, it's 36.
1: Yes, it is. And clear skies, wind from the east, slight and variable. Sun going down at 8:41 tonight. 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
32: This is MNN Sports. I'm Mike Grimm. Anthony Edwards showed up big time for the Timberwolves last night in Game 4 against San Antonio. He dropped 16 fourth-quarter points and led Minnesota past the Spurs 114-109. The Wolves trailed by 8 in the fourth. Edwards says they had to rebound from a rough third quarter.
33: The starting five got to come out with a lot more energy, looking like we're ready to play. I think I was a big part of that in that third quarter. I was gassed a little bit, so I came out like super low on energy, just walking up and down the floor. So my teammates got to get on my ass for that.
32: The Spurs played much of the game without star Victor Wembanyama. He was ejected for delivering a flagrant elbow to the chin of Naz Reid in the second. Ant says that made it more difficult, believe it or not.
33: I think it was kind of harder just because I mean, of course, they're a really great team with him on the floor, but they play a lot slower when he's on the floor because, you know, everything is evolved around him. When he's not on the floor, everybody is playing. It's just like, you know, when every team is missing their best player, everybody plays free. They get more shots, more confident. So I think it was a lot harder, honestly.
32: Edwards scored 36 in the win. The series now deadlocked 2-2. Game 5 tomorrow night in Texas. The Wild are hoping to even their series against Colorado at 2-2. They can do just that with a win in Game 4 tonight in St. Paul. The Frost have a decisive Game 5 tonight in Montreal. The winner moves on to the PWHL Finals to take on Ottawa. The Twins beat the Guardians in Cleveland yesterday 5-4, taking the final two games of the three-game series. Manager Derek Shelton says a four-run fifth inning was key.
3: You know, Royce with the big double, JB, who's been scuffling a little bit with the big hit there. You know, Cody had a really nice day, but overall, we just kept adding on it bat after bat, and then we got some, you know, big two-out hits there.
32: The Twins are off tonight. They'll host Miami tomorrow night at Target Field. The red-hot AAA Saints are on fire. They beat Las Vegas yesterday 4-2. The Gopher baseball team lost to Michigan yesterday 8-5. And the Minnesota United played to a 2-2 draw with Austin FC yesterday in St. Paul. 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
1: Birthday Club is next. If you know someone celebrating a birthday or anniversary on May 11th today, you are welcome to give us a call, 762-8167. We would love to hear from you, 762-8167.

0: also cute. That was a little boy named Andrew back in 2013. 762-8167 is the number to call for the birthday club.
1: Indeed, it is. And let's go to this phone line. Hi there. Welcome.
2: Hi, good morning. I would like to wish a very happy birthday to Maddie Jaskin, Crew Kep, and Katie Letterman today.
0: Oh, my gosh.
1: Today, huh?
2: All three. What a special day.
1: Yeah,
2: huh?
1: Absolutely. Well, thank you. Have a great day.
2: Thank you. Have a good day.
1: Yeah, appreciate it. 762-8167. Hi there. You're next. Welcome.
3: Good morning. Happy birthday today to Diane Madej from Gwen.
1: All okay. right, Gwen. You have a great day. Yeah.
0: Thank you.
1: Thank you so much. 762-8167. 762-8167. I'm sure you've got a lot there.
0: Well, I do. I have Carolyn Giannone.
1: Okay.
0: Lovely, young, talented woman, mother of two now, I believe, and just a delight to know. She is. She and her husband moved to Alexandria a few years ago, and what a great addition to our community. So Carolyn Giannone, happy birthday. Brenda Becker has a birthday, along with Eric Pedersen. And Diane Madej, I have her on my building on my list as well. So there you go.
1: All right. And Rock and Roll Hall of Famer Eric Burdon is 85 today.
0: The Animals.
1: Yeah, the Animals. You're absolutely correct. Of course, here's the House of the Rising Sun.

0: That song, 1964, 62 years ago. Can you believe that?
1: No.
0: Wow. And actress Pam Ferris, 78 today.
1: No idea who that is.
0: Let's see. In Matilda.
1: Oh.
0: Other movie credits, Harry okay. Potter and the Prisoner of Azkaban. And also...
1: Then I might know.
0: Yeah. And former MTV VJ Martha Quinn. There's a name I haven't heard for a while. Martha Quinn, 67 today. So I think we got everyone in, Patty.
1: Yes, that's wonderful. We're going to play trivia right after these messages. Stick around. We'll see if we can stump you.
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1: Wow. For some reason I got kicked off our Wi-Fi. And is our password ever long? Huh. Okay. Well, I just thought I'd mention that because...
0: Sure.
1: Yeah, I don't know. We don't have to make that stuff so long, except it does provide a
0: layer, security.
1: Layer of protection. That's correct.
0: Big time layer.
1: Big time layer of protection. If you can't guess it.
0: Yes.
1: Believe
0: not
1: me.
0: 1, 2, 3, 4.
1: Nobody
0: not
1: would ever guess this.
0: Yeah. Or Patty.
1: I would never have guessed that. And I know pretty much a lot about this radio station. So, okay. All right. It is 7:51. We're going to play trivia today. $10 gift certificate from Ron's Warehouse, 1408 3rd Avenue East, where you can get 30%, 30 to 70% off regular retail prices. 762-8167. If you think, with the help of your wife or loved ones, the neighbor or cash cab,
0: or Finn,
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0: All right. The Academy of Motion Picture Arts and Sciences was founded on this date in what year, Patty?
1: Oh, gosh.
0: So the Academy of Motion Picture Arts and Sciences was founded on this date in history. On this very day, what year? I'm going to give you three, count them, 1, 2, 3 choices. Was it A, 1917, B, 1927, or C, 1937? What do you think? A, B, or C, 1917, 1927, or C, 1937? What year do you think that was? 7, 6, 2, 8, 1. 6, 7. And let's go to our phone lines. Hi, you're first in. What year do you think that was?
10: Well, total guess, 1937.
0: Is that your final answer?
10: Yes.
0: No, I'm sorry. Not 1937. A very good guess, though. So 762-8167. What do you think? Again, your choices, 1917 or 1927 are the two left over. What do you think? 762-8167. Patty, do you have an idea?
1: I do, but...
0: Okay.
1: Yeah.
0: And let's go to our phone lines next. Hi, Ann. How are you? What year do you think it was?
11: I think it's 1927.
0: Is that your final answer?
11: It is my final answer.
0: You are correct. Way to go.
1: Good one.
0: Did you do that on your own, or did Warren help you out?
11: Well, you know, Warren is not here right now.
0: Oh,
11: but
0: so it's all on your own.
1: Oh.
11: Yeah.
0: All right. Way to go. So you're a winner.
11: Well,
0: you can pick that up at the front desk.
11: Thank you very much.
1: Yeah. Mm-hmm. Thank you.
0: Always good to hear from you. Yeah, Ann Smith there, our winner.
1: Very nice.
0: Again, got to know her and Warren well. Her parents were over at Canute at the same time.
1: Oh, sure. Yeah.
0: My mom and dad, and became friends with them, and a great family, so.
1: Okay, so you can walk fewer than 10,000 steps a day and still help control your weight.
0: Hmm.
1: Yeah, you can. Okay. We'll find out.
0: Let's do it.
1: What? Okay, just a second.
0: Take two.
1: Yeah, take three here. All right, here we go. Here we go.
12: Research presented at the European Congress on Obesity found that 8,500 steps a day will help maintain weight loss after dieting. The 10,000 steps a day standard became popular during the 1960s as a marketing campaign to sell pedometers in Japan. Experts say while walking is important to avoid gaining weight, so is a calorie deficit and combining cardio with strength training to build muscle and burn calories. I'm Rob Martier.
1: There you go, only 8,500 steps a day. We're going to check our news headlines brought to you by Gary's Auto Glass for the best in mobile glass service repair and replacement. 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
0: Well, at just about 7:55, these are the news headlines. South Dakota-based Sanford Health is planning to merge with North Memorial Health. Of course, Sanford has a clinic right here in Alexandria. And starting today, weather permitting, the Highway 28 between Boris and Starbuck will close for road construction. Also, another project will cause some problems along I-94 near Evansville to the Grant Otter Tail County line. And the Alexandria Police Department is reminding everyone, too, of a road closure in the city of Alexandria today. It will be 44th Avenue between Chipotle and Zip's Car Wash will be fully closed for about 5 days. We'll have more on those stories and many others coming your way next hour.
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27: In Nebraska, the U.S. and Iran again at loggerheads over how to end the war.
28: Their ceasefire is growing increasingly shaky, with the two sides exchanging fire in recent days, ships in Gulf states being targeted, and fighting flaring between Israel and the Lebanese militant group Hezbollah. The volatility could tip the Middle East back into open warfare and prolong the worldwide energy crisis sparked by the conflict. President Donald Trump is expected to use a trip this week to China to urge Chinese President Xi Jinping to pressure Iran into making concessions and end the current limbo. The president rejected Iran's most recent proposal delivered via Pakistan over the weekend. Bernie Bennett in Washington.
27: Generations of American youngsters have looked forward to school recess. Now a pediatrician's group says at recess, it's good for children's physical as well as their mental health.
29: The updated policy statement by the American Academy of Pediatrics comes after years of shrinking breaks between lessons and worsening children's health. Dr. Robert Murray is the lead author on the study.
30: And in school, of course, you know, the drive for test scores and things have really pushed other things out of the way, including recess.
29: The group says the latest research shows that these breaks are essential for kids' academic success and mental, physical, social, and emotional growth.
30: It has a very powerful benefit if it's used to the fullest.
29: I'm Haya Panjwani.
27: And on Wall Street this morning, stock futures are mixed so far. Right now, the Dow futures are down 70 points. NASDAQ futures up a fraction. Townhall.com.
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27: A weekend terrorist attack in Pakistan continues claiming lives.
3: Authorities report that the death toll from a suicide attack on a security post in northwest Pakistan has risen to at least 14 police officers. A self-proclaimed breakaway group of the Pakistani Taliban has claimed responsibility. The attack occurred late Saturday when a suicide bomber and gunman detonated an explosives-laden vehicle near the post in Banu. Some of the officers were killed in the exchange of gunfire, while others died after the building collapsed. Pakistani security forces have launched an operation to track down those responsible. I'm Lisa Dwyer.
27: In the Philippines, the country's House of Representatives has voted to impeach Vice President Sara Duterte over alleged unexplained wealth, misuse of state funds, and threats to have the president assassinated. Townhall.com. Federal investigators are looking into a recent incident involving Frontier Airlines at the Denver airport.
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5: South Frontier 4345, we're stopping on the runway. We just hit somebody. We have an engine fire.
4: The plane en route to L.A., the pilot aborting takeoff.
5: There was an individual walking across the runway.
4: One engine on the wing, seen in pictures, severely damaged, caught fire, causing smoke on the plane and an emergency evacuation.
5: We've got smoke in the aircraft. We're going to evacuate on the runway.
4: Passengers taking to social media to complain about the slow pace of that evacuation off the plane and down that inflatable slide. The NTSB looking into that as well. Denver Airport reports 12 injuries, 5 people went to the hospital. I'm Julie Walker.
27: And on Wall Street, the S&P futures are down a dozen points. More on these stories at townhall.com.

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1: This is Weatherology. I'm meteorologist Laura Lockwood with the Alexandria Lakes Area Forecast. Sunshine mixed with clouds at times today, with daytime highs approaching 65. Winds out of the south, 8 to 15 miles per hour. Mainly cloudy skies expected tonight. Slight chance for storms. Lows of aloft around 47. Daytime highs approaching 68. Tomorrow, mainly sunny skies. For KXRA, I'm meteorologist Laura Lockwood. Right now is 39 degrees.
2: Oh, beautiful. Skies are clear. Wind is from the southeast, light and variable. Relative humidity, 57%. 8:41, our sun is going down here in the Alexandria Lakes area. 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
4: Yes, thank you, Patty. Happy Monday, everyone. Coming up in this newscast, well, it's construction season. We'll tell you about some upcoming road construction projects that all get underway today. And after a cold morning with lows in the 20s and 30s, warmer air is heading our way once again. And the Minnesota Timberwolves have tied up their series with the San Antonio Spurs after a big win last night at the Target Center. We'll have more on those stories. But first, a man from central Minnesota has been sentenced to 39 years in prison for the killing of a 14-month-old girl staying in his apartment. Late last week, Eric Adrian Blanco, 43, of Little Falls, was sentenced in Morrison County District Court for the 2023 death of that child. Now, Blanco was previously convicted of felony second-degree murder and first-degree manslaughter in connection with the death of Riverland Van Norm. Now, an autopsy revealed the child had suffered blunt force trauma and other injuries which caused her death. And starting today, weather permitting, motorists will encounter lane closures in both directions along I-94 between Highway 79 near Evansville and the Grant Otter Tail County line. MnDOT says crews will be building crossovers, replacing guardrails, and installing traffic control devices in preparation for concrete resurfacing along westbound I-94. When resurfacing begins in June, westbound traffic will be directed onto the eastbound lanes. By the way, Central Specialties Incorporated, based in Alexandria, is the prime contractor for the $18.8 million project. And also starting today, weather permitting, Highway 28 between Morris and Starbuck will close for road construction. MnDOT says through traffic will be detoured through October. The project includes resurfacing and replacing culverts along Highway 28 between Highway 59 near Morris and John Street in Starbuck, as well as replacing utilities and sidewalks in the city of Cyrus. For real-time traffic and travel info on that project and others, just go to the website 511mn.org. And the Alexandria Police Department is reminding everyone of a road closure here in the city of Alexandria starting today. 44th Avenue between Chipotle and Zips Car Wash will be fully closed for about 5 days starting today for utility work tied to a new development. All businesses will still be open, but access may be from a different direction. Temporary traffic control devices plus detour signs will be installed and then removed once work is completed. Officials, thank you for your patience during this project. And South Dakota-based Sanford Health is planning to merge with North Memorial Health. The deal will involve a $600 million investment by Sanford for services in the Twin Cities. The hope is to help stabilize North Memorial's main medical center in Robbinsdale. By the way, Sanford Health has a clinic right here in Alexandria. Well, the Alexandria City Council will

0: Tonight, Tom Chorley has this preview.
1: The Alexandria City Council meets tonight at 7 o'clock. Here's some of what's happening. It's the Legacy of the Lakes Museum and Gardens 20th anniversary. Motorized Vehicle Racing Runestone Go-Kart Association starts May 9th. Authorization to bid Runway 13/31 reconstruction. The Prime West Health RCC Phase 3 Expansion and Renovation Project Communications Services Proposal. A second reading of an ordinance amending the city code for micro-distillery off-sale licenses. This is Tom Chorley.
0: All right, thanks, Tom. We'll have his full report starting tomorrow. And we've reached the final week of the legislative session, and still no movement on the assault weapon ban that passed the Senate last week. Now, Maggie Emery is executive director of Protect Minnesota and says most of the state wants this bill to pass.
2: This isn't something that's a 50-50 split issue. It's not a here or there. Minnesotans are clear about where they stand on this issue. They want common sense gun violence prevention packages to pass.
0: Emery is citing recent polling that shows nearly 70% of Minnesotans are in favor of gun bills like banning assault weapons and high-capacity magazines. And the state legislature has reached again its final week of the session, and it still needs to tackle issues like health care. DFL State Senate Majority Leader Aaron Murphy says lawmakers have to find a way to throw lifelines to our medical facilities like Hennepin County Medical Center and others.
3: We know that we need an infusion of cash, not just for HCMC, but for our rural critical access hospitals, for rural EMS, and for providers across the state.
0: Lawmakers have said they will work through the weekend to try and accomplish as much as they can before the end of the session. And it's been a cold morning this morning here in Minnesota. The coldest air was found in northern Minnesota, where Hibbing and International Falls both plummeted to 20 degrees at 6 a.m. Crane Lake, Orr, and Cook were all close behind at 21 degrees. Here locally, Wadena, 30 degrees. Long Prairie and Sauk Center, 32. Glenwood, 31. Benson and Morris, both reporting 34. While Alexandria, a bit warmer at 35 degrees at 6 a.m. Warmer air will push into the area today, with highs expected into the mid to upper 60s. Overnight lows tonight into the mid to upper 40s. Stay with us for more on the weather. And Minnesota Timberwolves star Anthony Edwards took command in the fourth quarter and led his team to a big 114-109 win over San Antonio in Game 4 of the NBA Western Conference semifinals last night at the Target Center. Edwards scored a game-high 36 points in the win. Chris Finch says Edwards rose to the occasion.
4: Oh, it was awesome. It was special. You know, this is what he loves. This is what he lives for. You know, not just big games, but big moments. And, you know, I thought for the most part when he wasn't doubled, you know, he got to his stuff quick and clean, and, you know, just kind of figured out how to get separation. And that was just all that he needed.
0: That series is now tied up at 2 games apiece in the best-of-7 series. Game 5 will now shift to San Antonio tomorrow night, tip-off at 7 p.m. And that's a look at your news. I'm Mark Anthony.
5: Thanks so much, Mark. And I am sure that the San Antonio Spurs are hoping they get more out of Victor Wembanyama tomorrow night down in San Antonio after he was ejected in the second period of last night's Timberwolves win. A flagrant 2 foul as he flipped that right chicken wing and smacked Naz Reid in the face. Malicious intent was determined on that flagrant 2 foul. So Wemby was not even certain what a flagrant 2 was, but once he did, he had to leave the arena. So the Timberwolves still got the win. What that does mean is that Game 6 is going to be in Minneapolis on Friday night after Game 5 tomorrow in San Antonio. If the Minnesota Wild can take care of business tonight at Grand Casino Arena, you're going to have a scenario on Friday where the Wild and the Wolves will be having games in the Twin Cities. I'm Dave McClurg, and I will be joining you momentarily for this edition of the Alexandria Cardinal Sports Report. We're going to get an Alexandria Cardinal girls golf recap from head coach Tim Zupfer. His ladies were at the Section 8 AAA pre-section meet, which was held at Greystone Golf Club in the Sauk Center area on Friday. We're going to have a baseball recap from Friday and a whole lot more to share with you. My thanks to the boosters of Alexandria Cardinal Sports Coverage, helping to bring you this Cardinal Sports Report.
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5: 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I'm Dave McClurg. I want to let you know we'll have a full Alexandria Cardinal Sports Reports twice a day, now through Thursday, and then Friday we'll have an abbreviated Cardinal Sports Report schedule. Weather permitting, we plan on bringing you high school fast pitch softball on Friday afternoon when Alexandria hosts Monticello in a 5 p.m. start. That will be the second of the two play-by-play broadcasts that we have this week. The other one is coming up tomorrow night at Arne Backes Glenwood State Bank Field inside Canute Nelson Memorial Park in Alexandria when the Cardinal baseball team will celebrate Youth Night as Alexandria hosts Sauk Rapids Rice. JV game will begin at approximately 4:30. The varsity game will follow at 7. That means we'll be taking air with our Jotner Motors pregame show around 6:30 tomorrow night, prior to the play-by-play. The Alexandria Fast Pitch softball team wrapped up a three-event week on Friday. The St. Cloud Crunch traveled up to Alexandria and defeated the Cardinals by a score of 6-1. Alexandria went 1-2 against their Central Lakes Conference rivals last week, having a couple of very competitive games at the end of the week, even though those were not wins for Alexandria. Ricori came back to beat the Cardinals 6-3 on Thursday, then St. Cloud had the 6-1 victory on Friday. The last week of the regular season is upon the Alexandria Fast Pitch softball team, as sections will begin a week from tomorrow. The slate this week for the Cardinal Fast Pitch team includes a home doubleheader with Brainerd tomorrow, beginning at 4 o'clock in the afternoon. The single game at home with Monticello on Friday. I believe the seniors for the Alexandria Fast Pitch softball team will be celebrated on Friday. And then the Cardinals will head out to Morris for a multi-team tournament. And I believe that means three games for the Cardinal Fast Pitch softball team on Saturday out in the community of Morris. Alexandria presently is at 4-8 on the year after going 1-2 last week. The Alexandria Cardinal baseball team wrapped up a four-game week by hosting Bemidji in a varsity doubleheader Friday. We featured both ends of that twin bill on our latent media platforms, including the Voice of Alexandria streaming channel on YouTube and also on latent media KXRA Radio. Let's get a recap of those two Cardinal ball games. Pitching ruled the day Friday at Canute Nelson Memorial Park in Alexandria when the Cardinal varsity baseball team swept Bemidji in a doubleheader by identical scores of 3-1. Alexandria utilized just two pitchers on the day, and both left-handers had complete game victories. In the opening game, landing guest Norling scattered four Bemidji hits and allowed one unearned run in the top of the third inning. Guess Norling did not walk anyone while recording five strikeouts, needing just 72 pitches to throw a seven-inning complete game. He got some offensive support early on when Alexandria scored single runs in each of the first two innings. Nolan Johnson's base hit in the bottom of the first inning scored Ty Miller, who reached on a one-out double in his first varsity plate appearance of the spring. Miller would go on to have two of the Cardinals' six hits in that game. Connor Anderson then later delivered an RBI single in the bottom of the second before Bemidji scored its lone run in the top of the third. The Cards scored an insurance run in the bottom of the fifth inning when Brody Adelman hit an RBI double. That plated teammate Zach Iverson, who scored two of the three runs for Alexandria in Game 1. The Cardinals out-hit the Lumberjacks 6-4 in the opening game, and Alexandria had two errors in the field while Bemidji played errorless baseball. The second game of the Friday doubleheader had Alexandria scoring twice in the bottom of the second inning, then adding another run in the last of the fourth to build a 3-0 lead. That would be enough offense for left-hander Griffin Wimmer, who pitched a complete game himself, striking out eight Lumberjack batters in the contest. He walked only one batter and hit one batter. The Jacks got to Wimmer for just three hits in the seven-inning contest, with catcher Reese Dockin going 2-for-2 with a third-inning single and a fifth-inning double. Brennan Brower had the lone RBI in the second game for Bemidji with a groundout. Offensively, Alexandria's RBI in the second game came from Easton Klemek, who scored a run on a second-inning groundout. Then later, Connor Anderson hit an RBI triple. Miller then had a base hit in the second game that brought home teammate Nolan Fettig. Fettig went 1-for-2 in the second game, scoring two of Alexandria's three runs. Alexandria won the second game with three runs, eight hits, one error, and nine runners left on base. Bemidji finished with one run, three hits, two errors, and three runners stranded. Wimmer needed 94 pitches to earn his complete game victory. After Donkin's double with one out in the top of the fifth inning, Wimmer retired the last eight Bemidji batters. The Jacks dropped to 5-4 with the two defeats on Friday, while Alexandria raised its record to 10-7. The Cardinal baseball team will return to action on Tuesday, hosting Sauk Rapids Rice at Canute Nelson Memorial Park. JV competition that day will start at 4:30, with the varsity game to follow at 7. Youth baseball night will be celebrated at the park on Tuesday, where any Alexandria young person wearing a youth baseball jersey will get a free ballpark-themed meal. The young people will also have the opportunity to join the Alexandria varsity players on the field prior to the game for the national anthem. Friday was a good day for the Alexandria Cardinal baseball team, which defeated Bemidji twice by scores of 3-1. Not only is tomorrow youth baseball night at Canute Nelson Memorial Park in Alexandria, but the youth will also be celebrated at the Alexandria Area High School Stadium during the late afternoon Tuesday, as part of the B. Lorman Alumni Track and Field Invitational at Alexandria Area High School. The slate tomorrow will have field events starting at 3:30. The first of the running events is scheduled to begin at 4. And any young person, an elementary school student in any one of the elementary, public or parochial schools in Alexandria, and then middle school students are welcome to be part of the competition on Tuesday at the Alexandria Area High School Stadium. Furthermore, those that have graduated from Alexandria Area High School that were part of the track and field program in years gone by, you're welcome to be a part of the meet as well. The special events tomorrow will include the B. Lorman Youth 100-meter dash, commencing around 4:45 in the afternoon, and then the B. Lorman Youth 100-meter dash for middle school students will follow at approximately 4:50. The race for the elementary age kids is at 4:45. If you are an alumnus and you have some time off tomorrow afternoon, you're welcome to enjoy the track and field competition. Alexandria is scheduled to host a number of Central Lakes Conference schools and some other schools as well. Other schools invited include Detroit Lakes, Fergus Falls, Ricori High School, St. Cloud Christian, Thief River Falls High School, and Wilmer High School. Alumni for the event tomorrow that are in attendance, You're asked to meet at the South Gate around 4:35 tomorrow afternoon as you will be marshaled onto the track, and then you'll line up along the track itself to, in essence, become a cheering section for the elementary school students and the middle school students that will be participating in the special B. Lorman Youth 100-meter dashes. The elementary and middle school students that want to compete in the 100-meter dashes tomorrow are asked to meet at the South Gate at the Alexandria Area High School Stadium around 4:40 tomorrow afternoon, and then the elementary youth 100-meter dash will begin around 4:45. That will be followed by the middle school youth 100-meter dash at 4:50. And while those two races are being run, the alumni track and field spectators and fans will have the opportunity to line the track. So it's going to be a chance to celebrate past, present, and future of Alexandria Track and Field tomorrow. It's the last regular season home competition for the track and field athletes on Tuesday, the B. Lorman Alumni Invitational. And again, those youth races will be at 4:45 and 4:50. If you're an alumnus, you're asked to be at the South Gate around 4:35 tomorrow afternoon. And if you're a youngster that's going to compete in one of those youth 100-meter dashes, you're asked to be at the South Gate at 4:40 tomorrow afternoon. Let's continue on with more of our Alexandria Cardinal Sports Report with an Alexandria Girls Golf Recap from Friday.
13: Hello, Dave. It's Coach Zupfer again. The varsity girls golf team participated in the Section 8 AAA pre-section meet Friday at Greystone Golf Course. All 11 of the Section 8 AAA teams participated in this event. This event is scheduled to give teams a chance to play the section course in advance of the Section 8 AAA tournament in a couple of weeks. The Alexandria Cardinals would finish first as they maintained a 7-shot lead over runner-up Wilmer. Wilmer was led by senior Kennedy Mara, who shot a scintillating score of 3 under par 69. Alexandria's depth provided the strength to allow the team to come out on top. Team scores: Alexandria 324, Wilmer 331, Moorhead 341, Bemidji 348, Brainerd 355, Ricori 368, Sartell 377, Buffalo 389, Becker 391, St. Cloud Crush 402, Sauk Rapids Rice 415. The top 10 individuals, again, Kennedy Mara from Wilmer shot 69, Meredith Holmstrom of Brainerd shot 78, as did Ellie Stika of Alexandria and Raylan Means of Wilmer. So those three players shooting 78 all tied for second place individually. Matea LeClaire of Alexandria, a fifth place finish, shooting 79. Taylor Schulke of Bemidji shot 80. Kaya Chapin of Alexandria and Whitney Hsu of Moorhead both shot 81. Maddie Hsu of Moorhead shot 82. And Aki Rebeck of Sartell 84 to round out the top 10. Alexandria scores and places: Ellie Stika carded nines of 36 and 42 for her 78, which tied for second. Matea LeClaire had nines of 43 and 36 for her total of 79, which placed her fifth individually. Kaya Chapin had nines of 42 and 39 for a total of 81. She tied for seventh, and this was a season best score for her. Emmy Erickson carded nines of 45 and 41. Her total of 86 tied her for 13th, and she posted a new personal best score. Cadence Simon, nines of 43 and 46. Her total of 89 tied for 20th. Rosie Hovel, nines of 51 and 48 for a total of 99. She tied for 38th. And Claire Berencott, nines of 50 and 54, shot 104. She tied for 48th place individually. The team will be back in action on Monday, May 11th at Territory Golf Club in St. Cloud, as this is a Central Lakes Conference meet hosted by Sauk Rapids Rice. Thanks, Dave.
5: Very good. We do wish the best to the Alexandria Cardinal girls golfers that will compete at competition later on today at the Territory Golf Club. And thanks once again to Tim Zupfer for the recap right here on KXRA. The Alexandria boys golfers are going to have the opportunity to compete in an invitational today up in the Brainerd Lakes area. Friday turned out to be a good day for the Alexandria boys golf team as the Cardinals were able to capture first place in the Section 8 AAA pre-section meet at Park Rapids. Alexandria had a four-player score of 297. The Alexandria Cardinals' Weston Nyberg was one of four golfers that shot 72s on Friday up at Headwaters Golf Club, and that made Weston a co-medalist for the competition. Teammate Brady Gunberg was in a tie for fifth place with a score of 73. Alexandria also counted Garrison Johnson's score of 75, and Jameson Garris had a round of 76, which also helped to count toward Alexandria's 297 four-player score. Sartell was second, three strokes back. The Wilmer Cardinals were third with a team score of 308, followed by Buffalo at 310 and Brainerd with 311. Monticello ended up placing sixth, followed by Moorhead, Sauk Rapids Rice, Becker, and St. Cloud. Bemidji did not participate in the boys' Section 8 AAA pre-section on Friday. Other notable scores for Alexandria boys golfers at Park Rapids on Friday: Henry Buntweiler and Josh Rossum each had 18-hole rounds of 77. Will Thornburg shot an 85, and Bennett Paulson shot an 86. We talked earlier that the final week of the regular season for fast pitch softball is upon us. This is also a transition week for the Alexandria boys tennis team. The regular season schedule is now behind them, and the Cardinals get involved in Section 8 AA competition with team action first and then individual matches also blended in to the postseason schedule this week. The Alexandria Cardinal track and field athletes still have a couple of weeks of the regular season, including the home competition tomorrow, the B. Lorman Alumni Invitational at the Alexandria Area High School Stadium, and then the Central Lakes Conference Outdoor Track and Field Championships are a week from tomorrow at Brainerd. Furthermore, a couple of weeks left in the regular season for the Alexandria Cardinal baseball players. The Cards will be at home to face Sauk Rapids Rice tomorrow night at 7. It's youth baseball night at the park. Any young person wearing an Alexandria youth baseball jersey is going to be treated to a free ballpark meal, and then they'll have the opportunity to join the Alexandria baseball players on the field prior to the start of the game for the national anthem. It should be an electric atmosphere at the park tomorrow night. We hope you can be on hand to watch, but if you can't, we're going to have the game on our latent media platforms, including KXRA Radio and the Voice of Alexandria streaming channel on YouTube. J.P. Boleyn will be joining me for the coverage. We'll take care with the pregame show around 6:30 tomorrow night, and play-by-play will follow at 7. Then Friday, we'll have Alexandria fast pitch softball when the Cardinals host Monticello in a 5 o'clock start. 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Have a great day on this May 11th, Statehood Day in the state of Minnesota. Wings up! I'm Dave McClurg.
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0: This is M&N Sports. I'm Mike Cram. The Timberwolves needed a win last night, and they got it. They beat the Spurs in Game 4 of the NBA Western Conference Semifinals, 114-109. Minnesota trailed by 8 in the 4th, and Anthony Edwards took over. He finished with 36 total points. 16 came in the final frame. Head coach Chris Finch.
1: Oh, it was awesome. It was special. You know, this is what he loves. This is what he lives for. You know, not just big games, but big moments. And, you know, I thought for the most part when he wasn't doubled, you know, he got to his stuff quick and clean and kind of figured out how to get separation, and that was just all that he needed.
0: Series now tied 2-2. Game 5 tomorrow night in Texas. San Antonio played much of the game last night without Wemby. He was ejected for throwing an elbow in the second quarter. The Wild are hoping to even their series against Colorado at 2-2. A win tonight in Game 4 in St. Paul would do it. The Frost have a decisive Game 5 tonight in Montreal. The winner will advance to the PWHL Finals to take on Ottawa. The Twins beat the Guardians in Cleveland yesterday 5-4. Manager Derek Shelton.
2: Complete team victory. We were able to add on in the one inning and continue to go. We made some good defensive plays. Royce made a huge play on that chopper in the eighth. And then our bullpen, I mean, we kind of knew that it was going to be a bullpen game. And Morris going for the first time back-to-back. And then Rojas doing it. Adams coming in. And overall, really good job. The fact that Bonda was able to give us one plus was huge for us.
0: The Twins scored 4 times in the 5th. They're off tonight. They'll host Miami tomorrow. The Red Hot AAA Saints are on fire. They beat Las Vegas yesterday 4-2. The Gophers lost to Michigan 8-5. The Minnesota United played to a 2-2 draw with Austin FC last night in St. Paul. United defender Anthony Markinich says a draw is disappointing.
3: Every time we're at home, we expect to win. I mean, especially, I think first half, I think we let ourselves down. Just the yellow cards and stuff, I think we just, that affected us as a team, as individuals and stuff. So I think that first half, I think we just hurt ourselves being down 1-0.
0: This is M&N Sports.
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23: President Trump says Iran's response to a proposal to end the war is totally unacceptable. That was in a Sunday post on True Social. Trump noted that he had read the response from what he referred to as Iran's so-called representatives. Tehran, for its part, insists its response was generous and responsible. 2 passengers evacuated from the cruise ship stricken by a deadly hantavirus outbreak have tested positive for the virus. One is an American who is not showing symptoms, while the other is a French woman whose symptoms have grown worse. The American was taken to the National Quarantine Unit at University of Nebraska Medical Center. 3 deaths have been linked to the outbreak on the ship, which is anchored offshore in Spain's Canary Islands. Authorities in Texas are investigating after six people were found dead inside a railroad boxcar on Sunday afternoon. Bodies were discovered during an inspection at a rail yard in Laredo, not far from the U.S.-Mexico border. OpenAI is being sued by the family of a mass shooting victim in a federal lawsuit filed on Sunday. The widow of a man killed at Florida State University last year claims ChatGPT gave the shooter instructions on how to carry out a mass murder. OpenAI insists they are not to blame because their system only provided factual information. And Savannah Guthrie is renewing her call for help to find her missing mom. Nancy Guthrie went missing from her home in southern Arizona more than 3 months ago. Police believe she was taken against her will, but have no suspects in the case. The Today host posted a Mother's Day message on social media yesterday asking for anybody with information to contact police. She mentioned the information can be anonymous and the reward is still available. Well, The Devil Wears Prada 2 knocked out Mortal Kombat 2 to take the top spot at the weekend box office. The Anne Hathaway and Meryl Streep-led sequel took in $43 million this weekend, earning just under $300 million in its 2 weeks at the world box office. Mortal Kombat 2 came in close second with $40 million in domestic box office receipts. Well, I guess snotty women have won out against Mortal Kombat. That's pretty good. Stocks are open. Wall Street is opening slightly lower as oil prices rise. Stocks slipped after President Trump rejected Iran's response to the latest U.S. proposal to end the war. The markets are coming off at a positive week as investors await new data on inflation and retail sales on the coming days. At the opening bell, all three major averages were slightly lower to start the session. And that is our news. I'm Patty Wicken for KXRA.
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18: The Devil Wears Prada 2 scores a first-round win over Mortal Kombat 2 at the weekend box office. The Anne Hathaway and Meryl Streep-led sequel took in $43 million over the weekend, earning just under $300 million in its 2 weeks at the worldwide box office. Mortal Kombat 2 came in a close second at $40 million domestically, with Michael still going strong in third place at just over $46 million. The grand opening of a business owned by Snoop Dogg has been postponed due to safety concerns.
19: The cannabis retail store in Long Beach is called SWED for Smoke Weed Every Day. The decision follows a deadly shooting last Friday at the grand opening of Marathon Burger, a franchise connected with late rapper Nipsey Hussle. One person was killed and two others were injured. Snoop Dogg was supposed to be honored with a proclamation from the city of Long Beach and receive a city certificate during the ribbon-cutting ceremony. A new grand opening date has not been announced. I'm Lisa Taylor.
18: Documentary about Oasis's 2025 reunion tour is set to arrive in select theaters and on IMAX later this year. The documentary gives fans an intimate look at Noel and Liam Gallagher launching their Oasis Live 25 tour. The untitled Oasis documentary will be in select theaters on September 11th. And that's entertainment. I'm Daria Albinger.
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2: Energy Secretary Chris Wright says President Trump is open to all ideas to help lower gas prices. Wright was asked about possible measures, including suspending the federal gas tax, during an interview with NBC's Meet the Press.
21: All measures that can be taken to lower the price of at the pump and lower the prices for Americans, this administration is in support of.
2: His comments came as gas prices hit a national average of $4.52 on Sunday, according to AAA. That's an increase of more than 50% since the start of the Iran war. Drivers in California still paying the most in the nation at over $6 a gallon on average. Ozempic and Wegovy pills are now available for same-day delivery on Amazon. The Ozempic pill launched last week after the January launch of the Wegovy pill. The GLP-1s were originally made as weekly injectables for type 2 diabetes and obesity treatment. The pill versions are taken once daily. Nike is facing a new class action lawsuit accusing the company of failing to refund tariff-related costs. Lisa Carton explains.
22: In the proposed lawsuit, consumers claim Nike should not be allowed to keep significant refunds it may receive. This comes after the U.S. Supreme Court ruled in February that the president lacked authority under the International Emergency Economic Powers Act to impose certain tariffs. Nike has said it paid roughly $1 billion in tariffs on imported goods as a result of those actions. Plaintiffs allege the company raised prices on some footwear by $5 to $10 and on apparel by $2 to $10.
2: And new data from the Federal Reserve reveals that older Americans hold most of the country's wealth. According to a recent report, baby boomers hold 51% of American wealth through real estate, stocks, pension benefits, private businesses, and other assets, collectively valued at $90 trillion. Meanwhile, Gen X owns 26% of the wealth, worth $46 trillion. Americans over 80 hold 12%, worth $21 trillion. The remaining $19 trillion belongs to millennials and the older members of Gen Z. Consumer and Business News, I'm Mark Mayfield.
0: Will the Three Chili Saints delay your planting schedule? A look at some old-time weather lore today from the Old Farmer's Almanac. With more practical tips and useful advice, this is the Old Farmer's Almanac Radio Report for Monday, May 11th, the 131st day of the year. Composer Irving Berlin was born on this day in 1888, and Minnesota became the 32nd state to join the Union on this day 168 years ago. Weather lore says today marks the beginning of a period ruled by the Three Chili Saints. May 11th through the 13th are the feast days for a trio of relatively obscure saints, most noted for a cold snap that often occurs around this time. Elsewhere, they're known as the Ice Saints, Frost Saints, or Iceman Days. The cold snap attributed to them was once so predictable that farmers would delay planting until the Three Chili Saints had passed. Some cultures also attribute a late frost to St. Boniface Day on May 14th. And that is your Old Farmer's Almanac Radio Report. Find your local weather outlook at almanac.com.
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27: Minnesota News Network. Good morning, I'm Brent Palm. This is the final week of the legislative session, and it's unknown whether the Minnesota House will take up a comprehensive gun violence prevention package. The legislation already passed the Senate. Maggie Emery of Protect Minnesota has a message for Republicans who appear to be blocking a vote.
28: Look at your colleagues who were gunned down in their home. Look at the children who were shot to death while praying in a church. It's not true that there's nothing we can do. Passing common sense gun violence prevention measures like what's in this package will help prevent these deaths, and you have the moral obligation to get that done.
27: The Senate package includes a ban on assault weapons and high-capacity magazines, something House Republicans say they will not vote for. Small Business Day at the Capitol takes on new meaning this year. Small business owners and their advocates will gather today to push for legislation to provide relief following the ICE surge in Minnesota. The Senate has already passed a relief bill to provide $100 million in forgivable loans to businesses that can prove they lost at least 30% of revenue during the surge. The bill is stalled in the Minnesota House. The municipal marijuana dispensary in Anoka is already giving back to the local community. Police Chief Andy Youngquist says the Anoka Cannabis Company donated more than $3,000 to the Animal Containment Center to purchase chip readers.
3: Pet owners will have their dog implanted with a chip so it can be returned to them. So now all of our community service officer vehicles have this chip reader immediately available to them so we can try to return that animal quickly. So that was an expensive purchase for us, and Cannabis Shop helped us directly with that.
27: And Democratic delegates in Minnesota's 2nd District are endorsing former state senator and Lakeville mayor Matt Little for Congress. He won 63% of the vote at the weekend convention. 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
27: Timberwolves topped the Spurs 114-109 at Target Center last night to even the Western Conference semifinals 2-2. Anthony Edwards led Minnesota with 36 points.
8: Today is Mother's Day, so I just wanted to win for my mom, and it was just that simple. I couldn't lose this game for her.
27: Edwards lost his mom and grandmother to cancer in 2015. Wolves coach Chris Finch says Ant carried the team.
9: Oh, it was awesome. He was special. You know, this is what he loves. This is what he lives for. You know, not just big games, but big moments.
27: Spurs center Victor Wembanyama was ejected in the second quarter for elbowing Naz Reid in the throat. Game 5 is Tuesday night in San Antonio. And the Minnesota Wild and Colorado Avalanche play Game 4 of their second-round playoff series tonight in St. Paul. The Wild scored the first three goals Saturday night and skated past the Avs 5-1 at Grand Casino Arena. This is MNN.
0: 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Weatherology says today, high 65, partly cloudy so far, 45 degrees. It's 9 o'clock.
10: Breaking news this hour from Town Hall. I'm Rich Thomason. President Trump is slamming as totally unacceptable Iran's response to a U.S. peace proposal aimed at ending the war. Later in the week, the president will visit one of Iran's closest allies, China. A French woman and two Americans have tested positive or are showing symptoms of hantavirus.
11: Authorities announced the new cases as nations around the world repatriate passengers from a cruise ship hit by an outbreak and quarantine or isolate them. French Health Minister Stephanie List says the woman was among five French passengers repatriated on Sunday to Paris from the MV Hondius. One of the 17 American passengers evacuated and flown to Nebraska also tested positive for the virus, but is not showing any symptoms, and another had mild symptoms, U.S. health officials said late Sunday. The World Health Organization is recommending close monitoring of the former passengers and many countries quarantining them. I'm Charles de Ledesma.
10: Demographers are taking note of a trend in migration in this country, many Americans moving from higher-cost blue states to more budget-friendly red states.
12: And this huge transfer of population and wealth, by the way, from blue states to the red states is really going to I think, affect our politics in the 2032 presidential election and beyond.
10: Matthew Continetti with the American Enterprise Institute speaking with the Salem Radio Network. U.S. Africa Command has recovered the body of one of the two American soldiers who went missing during a military exercise in Morocco a week ago. The search continues for the second soldier. The two had gone on a recreational hike when they disappeared. Watching Wall Street this hour, the Dow trading about 38 points higher, while the NASDAQ is down 9 points and the S&P up 10 points. More on these stories at townhall.com.
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10: Nobel Peace Laureate Narges Mohammadi has been transferred to a Tehran hospital after collapsing in prison. Her foundation says it comes after days of pleading by her family and others. Mohammadi has been granted a prison sentence suspension on bail. She had been in prison since December. She lost consciousness twice and was transferred to a local hospital on May 1st. Her foundation says the suspended sentence is not enough, and that Mohammadi requires permanent specialized care. A statement calls for her unconditional freedom and the dismissal of all the charges. British Prime Minister Keir Starmer is fighting for his job after poor local election results for the Labour Party. He's using a speech today to argue that he can change course and revive his government's sagging fortunes. His position is fragile as rivals consider their options. One lawmaker, Catherine West, says she will trigger a leadership contest if she doesn't like what she hears in the speech. Townhall.com. It is a taxing issue for Democrat politicians in Oregon.
13: A referendum on the state's primary ballot seeking to repeal a Democratic gas tax increase is complicating the affordability message central to the party's midterm election strategy. The Democratic-controlled legislature raised the state gas tax and other fees last fall as a way to plug a hole in the state's transportation budget. The GOP responded with a petition to repeal the increases. That's leading to the referendum. Republicans say the tax increase will further fuel the high cost of living. Jason Walker reporting.
10: A new Gallup poll finds younger Americans are more pessimistic than older ones about the state of the job market. This is a sudden reversal from just 3 years ago. At that time, older Americans were more pessimistic than younger people. More on these stories at townhall.com.
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15: And a happy Monday, everyone. I hope all the moms, including those present and listening, including my wife, all had a great Mother's Day yesterday, and I know you did, Patty.
1: I sure did.
15: Yeah. You had a good day, too?
2: Yes, I certainly did. Yeah. I got to spend a little time with my two granddaughters, so that was really nice for a picnic. So, yeah.
15: That's Shelley K. Foster's voice there. We're going to bring in...

0: legally to see, if she, is morally, ethically,
1: spiritually, physically,
0: positively, absolutely, undeniably, and reliably dead.
2: We've got a great mayor on the line with us. And so hearing that song, we all saw The Wizard of Oz as kids. Did that song inspire you to one day want to become mayor of this great city? I'm sure not, but a lot of things did.
3: No.
4: Yeah.
3: Sadly. However, after listening to it this morning, I've discovered that there's a lot of truth to that song and the guiding principles that you need as a mayor. Yeah. Is it moral, ethical, legal?
2: Check.
3: Yeah.
2: Well, I'm glad you have a good sense of humor. So,
3: yeah, that was great. Actually, my daughter's or my granddaughter's dance recital was this weekend, and one of the tunes that she performed to was "Here Comes the Sun." That's what I was hoping you would pick.
2: Oh well, we'll do that right after you run down what's going on tonight. So, we aim to please here, Mayor.
3: Our tonight is going to start at 4 o'clock, actually, with our usual special session where we discuss upcoming projects. And of course, we don't make any decisions on that one, but the public is invited to join us at City Hall. We are going to spend the first hour and a half talking about the 2028 Trunk Highway 29 reconstruction project, the portion that's going from 8th to 18th. As you might remember, we had a public hearing on that a couple of meetings ago, and there was some really valid items brought up during the public hearing. So we're going to talk them through, because by June 23rd, we as a city need to make a decision if it's a go or no go project. Mm. So that's kind of a big deal tonight.
4: Yeah. Well, an hour and a half?
3: Yeah, I know. That's in addition to the other hours we've spent over the past 3 years to take a look at it.
4: So we can't just say we got to do this, let's vote, we got to go all through this whole thing again.
3: No, not really. Just that the city, there are several designs being provided to the city, and the city needs to make a decision on which one we would prefer to pursue. I don't see it as a situation where, you know, we're going to say, no, we absolutely don't want to do this, but there are some tweaks that need to be made based on very valid input from the public hearing. Okay. And so that's really what we're going to approach tonight. Those are the things we're going to approach tonight. So
2: okay.
3: I may have been a little zealous in saying go, no go. It's just really kind of how is it going to look?
4: Yeah.
3: So, okay. So that's a big deal. And then there's a reminder it's on the agenda for the 4 o'clock meeting about the Fillmore Park splash pad and playground. And I'm pretty certain the only reason that's on there is to remind everybody that we have set a date for the ribbon cutting. It will be May 21st at 4 o'clock. And yes, the water will be running in the splash pad at the ribbon cutting.
2: Are you the first to go through?
3: You know, I think that honor should be given to somebody like maybe Patrick Seeve or everybody that funded it. And I'll be last in line.
4: Okay. Well, and Patrick Seeve would do it.
3: Yes, well, he will be there.
4: Okay.
3: Trust me, he will be there.
4: And great. That is when?
2: 21st.
4: Yeah.
3: May 21st at 4 o'clock over at Fillmore Park. And the playground is ready. Oh, my gosh, if you drive by that, it's just
4: so nice.
3: Everything is just huge. Mm-hmm. It is so beautiful. Yeah, worth the wait.
2: Yes.
3: And then we are going to approach the subject on data centers tonight for the first time. But, hey, everybody knew it was coming, right?
4: Right.
3: Yeah. I don't even know what we're going to talk about, but there's something to talk about, I'm sure. And then we will move over to the council chambers at 7 o'clock and get started for what looks like it could be a short meeting, but boy, is it filled with content.
2: Mm-hmm.
3: First up, we are going to proclaim 2026, which is the 20th anniversary of Legacy of the Lakes Museum and Gardens, and we are going to proclaim the year as the year of Legacy of the Lakes. Then the next big thing, Mark, I know you are just super on top and interested in this, is Craig Anderson, our airport manager, will be up. And this is getting so real. We are actually going to consider authorizations for bidding the runway 1331 reconstruction.
2: Nice, yeah.
3: So, yeah. So.

0: when you see that on the agenda, you know, okay, now things are moving. And and if I remember right, we will want to have the bids by the end of June. So that could happen fast.
1: Yes, yeah. Sounds like it. Wow, yeah. Exciting. Yeah.
0: It is very exciting, yeah. And then we, you know, believe it or not, we're not done improving the Knute Nelson Memorial Park. This time we're working on the third base improvements, which really involves some, again, magnificent donations from members of the communities for tables and chairs and improving the concrete walk over there. So I'm telling you, if you haven't been to Knute Nelson Memorial Park in the last couple of years, you better go this year.
1: It's beautiful.
0: It's beautiful.
2: Well, our cousin Alan Wicken was home from Maine for a week last week. And he played ball there when he was a boy living in Carlos going to Jefferson. Yep. And he said, wow, what did they do? I mean, I said, well, it had, you know, he hasn't, you know, he's going to be 80 in July. But he said, it looks really, really good because you don't want to do too much to change the incredible history and ambiance that little place has. And so he really was approval. And he wanted to know who did it, and he wanted to know who Arnie Backus was. Mm. And, you know, he just had a lot of questions and was really excited about it. So,
0: well, it has been just an amazing project when you consider how it all came together with a citizen-led initiative. You know, those are my favorites.
2: Oh, yeah.
0: So anyway, yeah. So that's what I've got to report for City Council for tonight. So join us at 7 o'clock in the council chambers or online.
1: And we got to do this for you.
0: Oh, you're awesome. Thank you.
1: Absolutely, Mayor. And always good hearing from you. And I hope you have a great day.
0: Yeah. You too. Bye now.
2: Bye.
1: All right.
2: She's such a doll.
1: Yeah. And again, little Beatles. Are you a big Beatles fan there?
3: Oh, sure. Of course.
1: Yeah.
3: Yes.
1: And I've been, you know, asked this question. My big sister, same age as Patty, I'm the baby of six kids. She had all the Beatles 45, so I grew up around that. And if you were stuck on a deserted island, if you could only listen to one group, who would that be? I would have to say the Beatles, because they went from, you know, kind of their fun bubblegum, I want to hold your hand, to very lush orchestra-led music, too.
3: Mm-hmm. Yeah, that would be a good selection, and very upbeat. It would be good if you were alone on an island.
1: Yeah, there you go.
2: Yes.
1: Yeah. All right. Well, Shelley Kay, how's, you know, since we last saw you last month, you've been busy with Encore. And
3: we have been very busy. In fact, Maria Strasser came and gave her story about the concentration camp.
1: Yes.
3: Packed the house. We couldn't even fit another chair in.
1: Wow.
2: I knew that. I knew that was going to happen. I mean, I just knew it.
3: Yeah, so and that was great, and Pete White came and videotaped it, so we'll have it for posterity, and she'll be able to get a copy for her family as well.
2: So really will we be able to watch it, like, on your website, or?
3: I don't know. We'll talk to Maria about that. Okay, you know, we'll put it, Pete's going to taking some of her photos, and he's going to edit those in, and we'll put together about 45 minutes, and we'll talk to Maria about if we can show it some other time.
2: Or sell it. We'd buy it. I'd buy it.
3: Wow. Well, yeah, we'll talk to her about that, too. It was really incredible. And the way she ends it was singing the America, God Bless America.
1: Wow.
3: And she puts on red, white, and blue, and she's just so grateful to be an American.
1: I bet. Wow.
3: So it was very, very moving. And our next one for my story is going to be Dick Bromley. And he's going to talk about his travels throughout Australia and Europe. And also he was a pilot. He's going to tell some stories about that. So that's coming up on Tuesday, May 19th. So we hope to get a good crowd again for that. Our spring luncheon was the 1930s Homemakers Club by Paulette Friday. And the luncheon was sold out in a big hit. Of course, Janet did a great job with the meal.
1: Of course she did.
3: And Ryan as well. The play was so historical about the 1930s and the things that were going on there, the Dust Bowl, Hitler, and the beginning of World War II and the rationing. And so it was really, people learned a lot as well from that half-hour play. We had our our volunteer luncheon. We had over 80 people at our volunteer luncheon. And, of course, we would be nothing if we did not have our volunteers at Encore.
1: How many volunteers approximately would you kind of classify as your maybe core volunteers?
3: Well, we have over 100 that really are very active.
1: Okay.
3: But we have some core ones that, like our marketing team that meets every month, they have been hugely instrumental, and that's Carol Jensen and Trudy and Denise Strand, Tina Schnell, Becky, and of course Tony, who has been the chair. And actually today is going to be her last marketing meeting as a chair for the last 8 years.
1: Wow, 8 years.
3: So yeah, we're going to recognize that.
1: Yeah.
2: And what was Tina's last name?
3: Tina Schnell.
2: Okay.
3: Tina, she's on our board as well.
2: Wonderful.
3: So that marketing team has been just instrumental, and Scott Sostegard is on that marketing team as well. So, you know, we've got a core group of probably 25 that are active on a weekly basis.
1: Sure.
3: And then when we have our big events, like our garage sale's kicking off today, collecting things today, and we have a great committee that's put that together. And if we're going to be back at the fair, there's so many shifts of that for those big events. So,
1: but when you said 100 kind of volunteers that help out, to have 80 show up for that luncheon, boy, that 80% turnout, that's incredible.
3: Yes, it was.
1: Wow.
3: It was a nice luncheon, and we recognized Denise Strand as our Volunteer of the Year.
1: Okay.
3: And Denise was on the board for 3 years, but after she came off the board, she still stayed very actively engaged. She's managed the Laura Song Art Studio. She's on the marketing committee. She's on chaired the volunteer luncheon. When the Day of Caring students come, she helps with getting them organized to wash the windows and technology. I mean, it just goes on. So she was recognized as our Volunteer of the Year.
1: How about that? Yeah.
3: Very, very
1: congrats.
3: Deserving. Mm-hmm. So that's great. I just want to mention also our volunteer spotlight this month is Kelsey Meehan. She's a new board member here, and she's the executive director over at Edgewood. And she's just a breath of fresh air, great, great ideas, and she has just a big heart for seniors.
2: Mm-hmm.
3: And so we really want to welcome her onto our board. And
2: I have not met Kelsey. We met Sam. Sam was here 3 weeks ago on Open Line, her husband.
3: Mm-hmm.
2: And we're sitting here talking, and then he mentioned that they moved here from Maine, and I said, well, we have a Maine correspondent. And then Mark said, yes, Alan Wicken. And Sam said, I know Alan Wicken. And
1: we thought we were just kidding.
2: We both went just like this.
3: Oh, my gosh.
2: And
1: small world.
2: And he is just in love with that young family.
3: Yes.
2: He went to see them when he was here last week.
3: And oh, great.
2: He he said, your community is so lucky to have the Meehans. He said they will just absolutely dive right in.
1: But what are the odds?
3: And she has
1: 360 million people in the
2: and
1: U.S.
2: He knows Alan Wicken at me in Maine. Yeah.
3: Yeah, that is crazy.
2: Mm-hmm.
3: So we're really grateful to have her on board, and it's really been fun to get to know her and her family. And like you said, she has jumped right in. We had Julie Lee here on May 3rd, a fantastic crowd, and everyone was dancing the whole time. And did some line dancing, and so we just really enjoyed Julie Lee. She'll be back again in September, but our last Sunday music event will be at the end of the month, and that will be Cobalt Canyon.
1: Mm.
3: And they're all
1: country.
3: Local. Yes, there's some.
2: We've been there before.
3: Classic Bluegrass. And modern country, 60s and 70s, and some pop. Mm. So that's Kyle and Shelley and Ron Nelson.
1: Nice.
3: So it's a nice.
2: I like to say your singing and dancing pleasure, because I've seen pictures of them line dancing.
3: Yes.
2: Everything at the Senior Center on those musical Sundays.
3: Mm-hmm.
2: And that all started when can't remember the lady who called, but she called us one day and said, why isn't there any place to dance? We used to go on Sundays to Sandy Beach or to Geneva Lodge or to these places that would have live music, and that is not anymore. And so then Catherine said, well, we can do it, and that's how it started. And
1: organically.
2: So now we have singing and dancing pleasure at the
1: Encore.
2: Designated Sundays.
3: Right.
2: At Encore.
3: Yes. And we're grateful to our sponsors. Cobalt Canyon will be from First Lutheran's Endowment, Sanford Health. sponsor Julie Lee. So it's really those sponsors too that really help keep us going. And yes. Becky gets them scheduled, and just we're so lucky to have such good music in the community.
1: Shelley Kay, it has become so easy to roll off the tongue encore. Are you hearing everyone?
2: Yeah.
1: It just seems so natural already.
3: Yes, it has.
1: Normally it takes a while to kind of get used to it, but to me it seemed just like it's always been there almost. But
3: right.
1: I love it.
3: Yes, and I get lots of great responses from the community that they think it's vibrant and full of energy, and they're excited about it. So
1: yeah, well done. Good idea.
3: We're continuing to work with that rollout, but it's going very well.
1: How did the birthday club on Friday? I'm sure that was great as always.
3: Yes, yes. We had a good crowd there and played penny bingo, and we had some new people that came in. And right before that was our radio theater drama. And that went over really well as well. So that was something that came up. Yes, and we did have a good Encore Explorers last month as well. So we went to Who's Driving the Bus at the Andrea Theater. That was really a funny show.
1: Are you trying to do that kind of once a month or once a quarter?
2: Well, they don't do it every month.
3: Well, we're doing Encore Explorers every month.
2: Yeah, but I mean, the theater doesn't do the old folks.
1: But doing something.
3: No. Seniors on Stage, I think, is just once a season.
2: Oh.
3: And so, but we are trying to encourage the Encore Explorers every month to get out into the community. And Tony Tebben has been organizing many of them. Mm-hmm. The next one will be the one on May 26th. But we're going to talk about that more when Scott Sonstiger comes in on that. So,
1: and you kind of know him, don't you?
3: Yeah, I kind of do.
2: I saw him the other day. We go to the same PT place, and he was coming out and going to his car, and I was going in, and I could just close my eyes and see him as a boy, you know, little athlete playing his baseball.
1: Boy Scout.
3: Yes.
2: He was just adore. He was such a handsome boy, and I could just see him. I could see him.
3: Yeah.
1: And there he is.
3: Yes, he can come in. Yep. Yeah. That's great. Yes.
2: He hasn't changed that much.
3: No.
2: I mean, I knew it was him right away. But, yeah.
3: Well, it's great to have him back in town. That's
2: for
3: sure.
2: I bet it is. Yeah.
3: Yes. Yes.
1: Hey, Scott.
4: Hi.
1: Make your way, whichever chair you like.
3: All right.
1: It's kind of a family reunion.
3: Right. So we want to thank Jingle Bells. They came and we got $2,000 from Jingle Bells, and so did Meals on Wheels. So I just want to do a shout out to them as well.
2: For what? 23.
3: Jingle Bells. The Jingle Bells.
2: 2,300.
3: No, 2,000. No, sorry, 2,000 to Encore.
2: Okay.
3: They also gave 2,000 to Meals on Wheels.
2: That's wonderful.
1: That's huge. Yeah.
3: So that was a really, really generous donation for both.
2: Terrific.
3: Right, a couple more things. We got the Gardening Roadshow with Robin coming up. That's on Friday, May 22nd, and that's Plant for Pollinators.
1: Always fun with Robin.
3: Yes.
1: She brings the party, doesn't she?
3: She does. And all the supplies.
1: Yes.
3: And you get to walk away with, you know, whatever she's working on. This will be pollinator gardens. So that's exciting.
1: I do have to ask you, too, Rainbow Rider tickets. Can you talk a little bit about that, too, now available?
3: Yes, and we've had a good response to our Rainbow Rider tickets. So we got a grant from the Medica Foundation, and you can pick up a packet of 25 vouchers for free, a nice little packet to put them in, and you can use them to get to the senior center and to get back home.
1: Okay.
3: And it's here, you know, they're so friendly and accommodating, and it's also wheelchair accessible.
2: I was thinking of Greg. It was Greg I saw at PT.
3: Oh okay.
2: It was. Yes.
1: Yeah, I didn't think Scott had to go to
2: physical
1: PT.
2: Therapy.
1: Yeah.
3: Right.
2: Yeah, it was Greg.
1: Also, Shelley Kay, again, back to the garage sale. Are you still looking for things if people are listening right now?
3: Yes. In fact, today at 9 o'clock.
1: Okay.
3: Yeah. We just started collecting items. So our team is there. Brenda Mayer and Tina Snell and Mary
2: Hoff.
3: What
2: do you want? Clothing?
3: Clothing's good.
1: Cars? Gold?
3: Sure. Golf carts.
1: Yeah.
3: Convertibles.
1: Yeah, there you go.
3: Nothing big.
1: No.
3: So people bring sporting equipment, fishing rods. That
1: tools.
3: Always goes well.
2: You don't want like electrical appliances or ovens or things like that.
3: No, those little, don't those go little, so well. Okay. Not so much.
1: Use toilets? No.
3: Probably not. No. Or mattresses. No mattresses. Yes.
2: No mattresses.
3: No, but people bring in a lot of, you know, household items, maybe lamps. End tables, so things that you maybe aren't using anymore, and we can find a new purpose for them. So
2: okay.
3: All week from 9 to 3, Monday through Thursday, we're collecting items. Mm-hmm. And then on Friday at 7 a.m., the sale will start till 4 p.m. And then again on Saturday from 12 to 1.
1: How big of a fundraiser is this? It's got to be pretty big, isn't it?
3: Yeah, it'll bring in a couple of $1,000.
1: Nice.
3: And also jewelry.
1: Okay.
3: So Kathy Johnson and Carol Strong are curating through jewelry, and they always have a great selection of jewelry there as well.
1: Okay. Excellent. Well, before we bring in Scott, he's got lots of notes. We'll take that break, and we'll be back, of course, with Shelley Kay and Scott next. Don't go away.

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5: This is Weatherology. I'm meteorologist Laura Lockwood with the Alexandria Lakes area forecast. Sunshine mixed with clouds at times today, with daytime highs approaching 65. Winds out of the south, 8 to 15 miles per hour. Mainly cloudy skies expected tonight. Slight chance for storms. Lows of aloft around 47. Daytime highs approaching 68. Tomorrow, mainly sunny skies. For KXRA, I'm meteorologist Laura Lockwood.
3: Thank you, Laura. And we're in the sunny part right now. 46 with a south wind at 6 miles an hour. 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

0: Well, thank you, Jackson. And we are back. We are talking Encore and Shelley Kay. And you brought along your brother here, Scott. Good seeing you, Sansa Guard. And this has been fun getting to know the two of you. I knew you were siblings, but to hear a little bit about the family dynamics, too.
1: Mm-hmm. Right,
0: Shelley Kay, you're the baby, and you're the baby boy out of the four kids.
2: I'm the middle child, so.
0: Yeah. But again, the baby boy.
2: Right, the baby boy.
0: Yeah, which is kind of fun. And Patty's a baby of seven. And Jackson, I know you've got eight in your family.
1: And they said to my mother, you know, don't, you know, be careful. It'll be easy to spoil her. And my mother said, never has too much love spoiled a child. Never.
3: Very nice.
0: Yes. Love, yes. There can never be too much love, but you still can be spoiled. And
3: right.
0: With,
3: but not in this case, of course.
0: No, of course not.
1: No. Not in my case.
2: I could spend the whole morning talking about that.
1: I think we could, too.
0: Yeah, secrets.
3: But, so Scott and his wife just moved back to Alex a couple years ago, and he's jumped on board here at the Senior Center as our secretary on the board, so I really appreciate all of that. And good. He and Angie have really taken the bull by the horns, you might say, on our cash raffle ticket event.
1: Yes, and that's coming up the 26th is the drawing.
2: Yep, it'll be Tuesday the 26th. Now, you mentioned earlier about the legacy of the Lakes Museum having an anniversary. So I want to say to everybody, this is a good chance to, if you haven't been in the museum, this is just a wonderful thing that the Alexandria has, this museum. What a gemstone for us to have for the area, for the tourism, and we're such a big lakes area, and those old boats are just amazing. So if you want to get a chance to go in there to the museum and see the museum, you can come over to Encore, the old senior center, and buy a raffle ticket for $20, and maybe you win $5,000.
0: Wow.
2: And with that ticket, you can get in to the boat museum for the drawing.
0: Okay.
2: So that's on
0: it's a
2: that.
0: Bonus.
2: It's a bonus. You, you get two for one. Mm-hmm. You can support the Encore, maybe win $5,000, and also get into the museum. And at that event, then 5:30 it starts on Tuesday, May 26th. And then Janet, our cook over there at Encore, she'll be making the cookies. So we have great treats.
0: Oh, they are good. She's spoiled
1: cookies.
0: Us. Yes. And you never can be spoiled with cookies.
1: No, with too many cookies.
0: Yes, because they're made with love.
1: Right.
2: Yes. So come around 5:30 or right around maybe a quarter to six or so. Casey from the museum, she's the assistant.
0: Casey Johnson.
2: Casey Johnson. She's the associate director. She's going to give everybody about a 15-20 minute orientation about history about the museum and how it was started, and a little bit about Carl Mammel and how the whole thing got going.
1: Oh,
2: I think that's going to be a fantastic quick program, about a little orientation. You get a chance to hear a lot about how the museum started and what's really behind it, and that's very interesting. She does a very good job.
1: Do you guys know Carl?
2: Oh, really well.
1: Isn't he wonderful?
2: Yes, he's wonderful. He's our neighbor at the lake. Or was.
1: So you're on Carlos.
2: Yeah. Hamadou.
1: Oh.
3: Back in the 80s.
2: Yeah.
1: Back in the 80s. He was.
2: Yes, he was.
1: He's on Carlos now.
2: Yeah, he was our neighbor at the lake.
1: Okay.
2: When I was living out there, he was.
1: Yeah. Okay. Yeah, I knew your parents were on the Hamadou, but I've been to Carl's house on Carlos. So nice.
2: Yeah, so then at 6 o'clock, then we will have the drawing. And so it's $20 ticket. There's 1,500 tickets we've made. That'll be our limit of selling them. It'll be 1,500. The first prize is going to be $5,000, and these are all a cash raffle now. And then second place is going to be $2,500. Third is $1,000, and then the rest of them will be $500 and $100.
0: So you've got some good
2: chances.
0: Yeah,
2: and it's going to be fun.
0: Good odds.
2: It's going to be fun. So we'll have the drawing, and then they can spend their time after that looking at the museum. So you're inside, you can walk around and have another cookie that Janet made, and look at all the boats. So that'll be just, you know, fantastic. And it's just a good chance to, with your friends from Encore, take a walk around and talk about times on the water with those beautiful wooden boats. So
1: I got to tell you, there may be other people out here, listening audience, that is having the same problem I have. Because I just went into my little wallet to find my ticket, and I can't find it. But that's okay, because my name is on the stub, right?
3: Absolutely.
2: Or, okay. Patty, I can sell you another one.
1: I was thinking that, yeah.
0: And so, increase your
1: I'll look in my car. I have a habit of doing that, too, sometimes putting it up in the cubby. But, you know, I bought mine months ago, so there must be other people like me that might have that problem. But your name is on the stub, so you should be fine.
2: Yeah, you got name on the stub and your phone number. So.
0: And you don't have to be present to win, just so everyone knows.
2: Yeah. And this is one of our Encore Explorer events. So we're trying to do one event a month, a special one.
1: Right.
2: Mm. And so this will be a special Encore Explorer event to go to the Legacy of the Lakes Museum.
1: How close are you to selling out? Do you have tickets left?
2: Yeah, we do have tickets left. There's a few hundred left.
0: Okay.
1: Oh, okay. So, yeah. That's really important, folks. It's $20.
0: Yeah.
1: So you have a chance to win $5,000. You know, you've taken bigger chances than that. So they can stop at the Senior Center, pick up a ticket or from a member or from a board member?
3: Right, yes. Any board member, myself, Becky. So we'd love to get all those tickets sold because if we sell all of them, then we'll make $20,000 after we give away $10,000.
1: Yes.
3: So it's a really big event for us, an opportunity. So we just, and we've sold so many, so we're just in the final stretch here.
1: Yeah, and you were at the home show and sold some tickets there?
3: We did.
1: Yeah. Mm-hmm.
3: Oh, gosh, yes. Like so nine glad. Books of them, I believe.
0: Wow, so yeah. That's great.
3: So thanks to Carl Cavalli for sponsoring our booth.
0: That's right.
3: That was wonderful.
0: Yeah.
3: And our volunteers that showed up to sell. That was a great event. So we've been going out to a lot of businesses. Scott Quitmire's really done a great job of reaching out to businesses.
1: Well, yeah.
3: He's awesome. And along with our board members. So we're doing really well. This is our final push.
0: Excellent. Well, so Scott, how did you get involved? Did Shelley Kay reach out to you, or knowing the great job she's doing there, did you kind of say, I want to be a part? What can I do to help?
1: His sister was the big kahuna. Of course he's going to see what he can do.
2: I just can't say no to your sister.
0: Yeah.
1: Aw. Yeah. Aw.
2: So, especially when she's a baby of the family.
1: Yes. Yeah.
0: Big brother's got to look out.
2: Yes, exactly.
1: My brother was so good to me.
3: Yeah, no, it's been a really big gift to have Scott on board and as secretary, and just always ready to jump in and help out for different things like putting up signs or moving tables or coffee, you know, whatever needs to be done, along with being on the board and a good guiding light. And his background in business has been really helpful too.
1: Oh, no kidding.
0: And being an Eagle Scout doesn't hurt either.
2: No.
0: You know? Yeah, for sure.
3: Like with our business plan and strategic plan. So just a lot, he brings a lot to the table. And of course, then he brings Angie along too, who is really, really talented and a CPA. So,
1: Oh, yeah. Because,
3: out.
1: You know, Carol Strong, if she hadn't stepped in right at the beginning, at the day of the first board after the restructure, if she hadn't stepped in with her accounting abilities and said, and look at all the time she donated.
3: Oh, my gosh, yes.
1: I mean, that's very important. It was very important for her.
3: Yes, and she was there for almost 10 years.
1: I know.
3: As the treasurer. And, you know, at some point, there's a statute that says you can't be on a board for more than 10 years. So she really had to step back. Mm-hmm. But she's still engaged in different activities.
1: Yes, I saw her at the different events. So
3: we really appreciate all that Carol has done, and Catherine LeBrasser. I have a cup from Catherine LeBrasser that I take with me just to keep that positive energy from Catherine.
1: I have an Alaska pin. She lived in Alaska.
3: Oh,
1: so when my qualification trip to Alaska was coming up, she brought it in to me, and she said, "I think it might be a collector's item. I don't think they have them anymore." So
3: We just can't lift up the past enough and what people have done to keep the senior center so valued in this community.
1: And yet she was so concerned always, because I thought we should have congregate dining every day.
3: Mm-hmm.
1: I mean, it's a fundraiser. It's a money raiser. It's people come and you make a little money every day. And she said, no, you know, we have a lot of businesses that support the senior center, and we don't want to interfere with the restaurants.
0: Well,
1: you know, if I said, well, she said, no, we'll do it once a week. And she said, if a business is concerned about us doing it once a week, then that's their problem. But if we did it every day, that would not be nice. And I was like, oh, okay, well, you're a lot nicer than I am.
3: And we have a good crowd once a week on Thursdays at Encore. It's around 20,
1: Okay.
3: Yeah, so it's nice. Yeah, and it's a group that's really gotten to know each other, but are always welcoming new people to join us for shared dining.
0: Is it usually kind of that same core, a lot of the same ones repeat every week?
3: Yeah, I'd say about two-thirds of them, and then, you know, there's new people that pop in and explore it as well. So
0: that's great.
3: And they do a great job getting 140 meals out every day, Janet and Ryan and Mary Kay and Bonnie and Alice. So that's, and then all the drivers as well.
0: Right.
3: So it's a big effort. And they just brought on also Parker's Prairie now that they're serving.
0: Wow. Mm-hmm. And still always in need of drivers. If people have time, can you use drivers?
3: Yes. Okay. Yes. They get trained in and understand the routes and things like that. So they're always looking for people that are willing to do that, because things change. We're also always looking for donations or handmade crafts for our cornucopia, our gift shop. Mm-hmm. So if you're like to do crafts, we really appreciate that. And Becky and Cindy do a good job of curating and managing that.
1: Do you still do the collections? Because I know I had my snow babies down there. Were you there then?
3: Mm-mm.
1: Okay, they had a display case. And members could bring in, like, if they've collected things over the years and make a display case. And, of course, snow babies are so Christmassy. So I did it in the month of December that year. And, gosh, I had so many people talk to me about it. And But, I mean, I just wondered if you were still doing that.
3: We haven't been doing that since I've been there.
1: Okay.
3: So that might have moved on. One thing we do have coming up on May 28th, and that's right after our big event at the Boathouse, is with our Pie and Coffee series, we have Kelly Winter coming back with Embrace Your Space. So she'll go over practical tips and tricks to organize your and declutter, highlighting what items to keep and what items need to go. And she'll help you find out where they should go. So she's going to be there on May 28th at 1 o'clock.
0: Yeah, that should be another fun event. Tech time, too, with our friend Luke.
3: Yes.
0: Yeah. That's always good as well, isn't it?
3: Right, right. And he's continuing to talk about digital resources, the digital catalog, and ebooks. So that's on Thursday, May 21st from 1 to 2. We really appreciate that partnership with the Douglas County Library.
0: All right, the pillow guy. We're not talking my pillow, but the pillow guy. And that's cleaning pillows, correct?
3: Right. This is Mike Carlson from Wilmer.
0: Oh, yeah.
3: And he comes and cleans pillows. He sells pillows.
0: Okay.
3: He's just a really great guy. He'll be right there on 5th Avenue.
0: Okay.
3: On the street. And he's got a big van. You bring your pillows in, come back in an hour or so, and they'll be cleaned.
0: Very nice.
3: Mm-hmm.
0: Well, good deal.
3: That's
0: from
3: 7 a.m. to 3 p.m. this Wednesday.
0: So crushed foam pillow can be clean polyester pillow, can be recovered. I see that too. But
1: that's been really popular.
0: It has, hasn't it?
3: Yes.
0: People have that favorite pillow and they just kind of want it refreshed.
1: Mm-hmm. Or grandma made it.
0: Oh, true.
1: It's feathers from grandma's, you know, you can't buy all that good stuff anymore.
3: Right.
0: Yeah, good point.
3: Right. And also, Corinna Douglas will be with us this Thursday at 1 o'clock talking about Medicare 101.
0: Okay. Do you need to sign up for that one?
3: We do like it. If you can give us a call, let us know you'll be there. We do have the pie sponsored by Vivi. So it helps us just to know how much pie to prepare
1: for. I talked about it this morning.
3: Yes, I heard you. Yes, thank you very much. So that's coming up this week.
0: So, Scott, I see I'm looking here at the board and staff president, Kathy Eastland, of course, Scott Quitmeyer, VP, but you are the secretary, and then Jan is the treasurer, and boy, a lot of great names there as far as board members as well. You enjoying? When were you kind of inducted as secretary? Was it last year or earlier this year?
2: The year before. I've been on the board now for a year and a half.
0: Okay.
2: So,
0: yeah.
2: But I guess I'm on the board just because I see the mission that the Encore does for the people, and there's a niche there of people that really feel comfortable with that environment, with that group, and maybe not so encouraged or feel as comfortable in other places, but they feel real comfortable with what Encore does and the things they do. So I really was impressed with that, and that's one of the reasons I stepped onto the board also, is just I saw, gosh, the people really appreciate this, and this is a very good service, even you know, with supporting the Meals on Wheels there and the Congregate Dining, those things also, and the card groups. Mm-hmm. That's just fantastic for those people. And, mm-hmm. and it's a big part of their life is to come to Encore and enjoy their companionship. And it's just something we've been talking about, our government's been talking about, everybody's been talking about, trying to get our mental health back on track and helping people. And this is one thing that I think these Encore just astoundingly well is helping other people. Mm. And getting together and providing that kind of social atmosphere.
1: My friend Mary Lou, she traveled with me to Italy. And she's just a go-getter. She and Larry were just this amazing couple. And when he passed away, she chose that as someplace she wanted to get involved. So
3: yeah, she's very, very active and very supportive of our mission and the programming and how important it is. A woman, Jane, said to me the other day about Encore is that no one needs to be alone.
1: No, that's very important. Being alone is really hard on a person. Larry and Mary Lou, when we went to Italy, they went 2 weeks before us. They went through my company, but they still went 2 weeks before us. And they hiked the five cities or the seven cities in Italy? It's an amazing experience. And they did that, and they were at the hotel and checked in and waiting for us when we got there. And they looked like they hadn't walked for 1,000 miles. they were just amazing. Mm. Yeah, I worried about her when I heard he was gone, but gosh, she's kind of great.
3: Mm-hmm. Yeah. Yes. One of our valued members, for sure.
1: Oh, I'm so glad to hear that.
0: Well, and I look back to the COVID era, and people were isolated, and even studies came out of that, how critical it is mm-hmm. for all of us to have interaction and gather around. And that's just so important, not only for your mental health, but for your physical health, too. So what a great gathering place.
3: Yes, I like to call it the Social Fitness Center.
0: Mm-hmm. There you go.
2: There you go.
0: Yeah. I want to be sure, just so everyone knows, Scott, for those raffle tickets, just go to Encore, and they can go to the front desk, right?
2: Front desk and Encore, yes.
0: Okay.
2: Buy your ticket, get a free admission into the Legacy of the Lakes Museum on Tuesday, May 26th at 5:30.
0: Excellent. We've got about 3 minutes left here, Shelley Cave. Anything else? Hour is flying by.
3: I'll recognize Vista Prairie at Windmill Ponds as our coffee sponsor this month.
0: Okay.
3: So we want to thank them for that. And this is the big week for our garage sale. Just want to put out another word for bring your things in.
1: And the garage sale will be
0: Friday and Saturday.
1: Yep, this coming weekend.
0: Yeah.
1: Okay.
0: Mm-hmm.
1: But we're still collecting items, Jill.
3: Yep, starting today, you can drop items off. And just a couple things. We have our chair massage, chair yoga, move and groove classes. So check out our online or your newsletter and come on out and enjoy some activities.
0: Foot clinic still with Cheryl.
3: Yes.
0: That's still going on. Yes. And you had one last week on May 6th, but another one coming up here later on in the month, I know, on May 29th. Mm-hmm. And those are popular, aren't they?
3: Very popular. Yep. Call ahead and make an appointment. She does such a nice job taking care of people's feet, and it's a really a gift that we have her there. I could mention quickly about their Angel Fund. If anybody has barriers to joining Encore, it's $30 for an individual, $50 for a couple. Our board set up an Angel Fund that I think it was actually Scott's idea, and the board was supportive of it. So we can have people join without a cost if that's a barrier.
0: Yeah, well, that's great. Yeah. So how many members again, approximately currently?
3: Around 650.
0: Wow, that's amazing.
3: Yeah, ebbs and flows a little bit. Yeah, but we're still around that number.
0: Wow. Yeah. So let's try to hit that 700 mark. So.
3: Mm-hmm. Yes.
0: Drop on by. It would be nice to see. I know you brought up about the fair, though. Douglas County Fair, it's hard to believe we're talking about it, but it's not that far away.
3: It's not. And Eileen will be chairing that this year. And if you're interested in volunteering, or if you know how to make lefse, you want to help us out by making lefse or rumor grout or klatschies, that's really helpful.
0: So you guys are Norwegian, right?
2: Yeah, there's two kinds of people in the world, those that are Norwegians and those that wish they were.
0: Nice. Go. So I'm mainly Swedish, but I do have Norwegian, so I'm covered both sides. But
1: it was a mixed marriage.
0: Yeah, it was. Yeah. It worked out, though, some 60-some years ago with my mom and dad. But did you guys have a lot of lefse in the home?
3: Oh, yeah. Lutefisk and lefse for Christmas dinner every year.
2: Yep. Yeah. That's why we turned out so well. I think it was a lutefisk.
0: Yeah.
3: Yes.
0: Well, cool.
2: Well, Mark, I just want to thank you for... And Patty, too, for having us on. It's really kind of hard to get out to advertise things that are coming up because, you know, some other venues, the advertising are expensive, and you're allowing us to come on and get the community involved in what we're doing. And I've been on your show before with another event we're doing with the Earth Day, and that was a good event. And I want to thank you for you and Patty for all your support.
0: Love having both of you in, and we'll have you many more times, Scott. We always get to see you, though, Shelley K, once a month, and you'll have to bring your big brother on more often. So,
3: absolutely.
0: All right. Have a great day, everyone. Back tomorrow.
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5: Fifty-four and 48 degrees on our way to 65 in the afternoon. It's time for the morning market update on the Linder Farm Network.
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8: Good morning. It's time for a market update here on the Linder Farm Network. And joining us, Jim Emter, Van On & Company, Alexandria. Well, Jim, today looking at corn a little higher, along with the beans higher. What are you following as far as what the market is looking at here during a very busy week?
9: Yeah, Linda, it is a busy week. Strap in, hold on, because we got a lot coming at us. This afternoon, we'll get the crop planting and conditions report out here at 3 o'clock. Obviously, we're coming into some time where the market's really going to pay attention to these as we work ahead. Tomorrow at 11 o'clock, we've got the WASDE report. USDA will be out with their first complete new crop S&Ds. Markets forecasting new crop corn yield at 183, new crop corn carryout at 1.933 billion bushel. That would be under the 2.131 billion bushel that's forecasted for the old crop carryout in tomorrow's report as well. For old crop soybeans, forecasting a 345 million bushel carryout versus 350 last month. New crop soybean yield forecast for the start at 53, and new crop soybean carryout at 364 million bushels. So what's important here, Linda, is we still got adequate carryouts, but yet we've got prices rallying, we've got carry still intact, we've got bases still generally wide. And I think a lot of that just needs to unfold and take shape. Are we in a bull market or not? We're not seeing it in the cash and carries, but we are seeing a nice futures chug up here. But I think a lot will depend on the last two features this week. What happens between President Trump and President Xi Thursday and Friday, some highly anticipated meetings are looking to occur. And then obviously the Iran war, you couple that with fund inflation moves. We've got corn managed money near record highs, soybean managed money near record highs. So a lot of stakes here, Linda, where we need to be fed full information, or else if we get some bear news here this week, this thing could roll over pretty fast.
8: And do a little higher on the livestock markets. Why that higher look to livestock this morning?
9: Yeah, you know, the cattle need to hold together here, Linda. I think the Brazilian beef concerns are alive and well, but overall, I think tight supply numbers still reign supreme. Overall, cash 259 to 262, live base 403 to 405 dress just keeps that bullish sentiment around the cattle. Whereas the hog markets, we've got 2 days closes below that $100 mark. Now we're trying to come up back through it with a 150 higher trade this morning. Hogs on some really tippy ground here, Linda, where we need to get back above 100 quick off that June contract.
8: Thank you, Jim. Jim Emter, Van On & Company, Alexandria, and Chicago July corn, 473 and three quarters up 2.5. December, 496 and three quarters up 3.25. July beans, 1214 and three quarters up, now up 7 at 1215. November, 1196 and a quarter up 6.75. July soybean meal up 490. July soybean oil down 53. July Chicago wheat up 11.25. Live cattle trade June up 117. August feeder cattle up 47. June lean hogs up 145. July lean hogs up 105. The Dow is up 48 points. This is the Linder Farm Network.
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14: Breaking news this hour from Town Hall. I'm Rich Thomason. A California man accused of storming the White House Correspondents Association dinner last month armed with guns and knives has pleaded not guilty to charges of attempting to assassinate President Trump and firing a shotgun at a Secret Service officer. 31-year-old Cole Allen arraigned this morning in D.C. federal court. The president pulls no punches when it comes to his feelings about Iran's response to a U.S. peace proposal.
15: President Trump rejected Iran's response to end the war. In a social media post, Trump calls it totally unacceptable. Iran state media says Tehran rejected the proposal as amounting to surrender. Instead, Iran is insisting on war reparations by the U.S. Speaking on ABC's This Week with George Stephanopoulos, the U.S. ambassador to the United Nations, Mike Walls, says President Trump is giving diplomacy every chance possible.
16: We don't expect a regime that's been obsessed with a nuclear weapon to just give it up freely.
15: I'm Mike Hemp.
14: U.S. Africa Command has recovered the body of one of the two American soldiers who went missing in Morocco a week ago.
17: The Army has identified that missing soldier as First Lieutenant Kendrick Lamont Key, Jr. A Moroccan military search team found the 27-year-old American Air Defense Artillery officer. Lieutenant Key became one of two soldiers who fell off a cliff during a recreational hike. The Army reported both service members missing on May 2nd after taking part in African Lion, an annual multinational military exercise.
14: Correspondent Andrew Stewart. A French woman and two Americans have tested positive or show symptoms of hantavirus. They're among passengers evacuated from a cruise ship in the Canary Island, sent back to their home countries, where they are now in quarantine. The Dow is up 40 points, NASDAQ ahead 28. More on these stories at townhall.com.
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14: The mothers and wives of people missing in drug cartel-related violence in Mexico have led thousands in a march for justice.
19: The mothers of the missing, who march every Mother's Day, have this year called on football fans to join them. A call that comes just ahead of the FIFA World Cup, which Mexico is co-hosting. They said there is nothing to celebrate as Mexican mothers play the most difficult match for justice. The marchers chanted, "Mexico, champion in disappearances," as they held banners and signs with pictures of their loved ones. Earlier this year, Mexican authorities said they had potentially identified more than 40,000 people listed as disappeared who may be alive.
14: That's a BBC's Mimi Swaby. The Philippines House of Representatives has voted to impeach Vice President Sara Duterte over alleged unexplained wealth, misuse of state funds, and threats to have the president assassinated. The House voting 255-26 with 9 abstentions. News and analysis, townhall.com. He was one of the most fiery and most successful managers in the history of Major League Baseball.
20: The baseball world is mourning the death of Atlanta Braves Hall of Fame manager Bobby Cox. The Braves said Cox died Saturday in Marietta, Georgia at the age of 84. Cox managed the Braves to prominence during the 1990s and the team's first championship in 1995. He took over a last-place team in June of 1990 and the next season led the Braves to a worst-to-first finish. That was the start of a record 14 consecutive division titles. Cox retired after the 2010 season. He had a stroke in 2019. I'm Gethin Coolbaugh.
14: Existing home sales essentially flat last month. Another lackluster showing for the housing market during what's traditionally its busiest time of the year. Used home sales edging up 0.2% last month from March. More on these stories, townhall.com.
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22: This is Weatherology. I'm meteorologist Alora Lockwood with the Alexandria Lakes Area Forecast. Sunshine mixed with clouds at times today, with daytime highs approaching 65. Winds out of the south, 8 to 15 miles per hour. Mainly cloudy skies expected tonight. Slight chance for storms. Lows of aloft around 47. Daytime highs approaching 68. Tomorrow, mainly sunny skies. For KXRA, I'm meteorologist Alora Lockwood.
5: All right, Laura, and with some sun right now, we've got 48 degrees in the lakes area. The wind is light out of the south at 6 miles an hour. Humidity 43% with a barometer at 30.22. That's steady. And sunset this evening at 8:41. Sunrise has been happening in the 5:50s, so 5:53 this morning the sun came up. And again, setting at 8:41. 48 at 10:06, and we are 60 seconds away from local and regional news with Mark Anthony.
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1: Coming up in this newscast, well, it's construction season. We'll tell you about some upcoming road construction projects that all get underway today. And after a cold morning with lows in the 20s and 30s, warmer air is heading our way once again. And the

0: 2023 death of that child. Now, Blanco was previously convicted of felony second-degree murder and first-degree manslaughter in connection with the death of Riverland Van Norm. Now, an autopsy revealed the child had suffered blunt force trauma and other injuries which caused her death. And starting today, weather permitting, motorists will encounter lane closures in both directions along I-94 between Highway 79 near Evansville and the Grant Otter Tail County line. MnDOT says crews will be building crossovers, replacing guardrails, and installing traffic control devices in preparation for concrete resurfacing along westbound I-94. When resurfacing begins in June, westbound traffic will be directed onto the eastbound lanes. By the way, Central Specialties Incorporated, based in Alexandria, is the prime contractor for the $18.8 million project. And also starting today, weather permitting, Highway 28 between Morris and Starbuck will close for road construction. MnDOT says through traffic will be detoured through October. The project includes resurfacing and replacing culverts along Highway 28 between Highway 59 near Morris and John Street in Starbuck, as well as replacing utilities and sidewalks in the city of Cyrus. For real-time traffic and travel info on that project and others, just go to the website 511mn.org. And the Alexandria Police Department is reminding everyone of a road closure here in the city of Alexandria starting today. 44th Avenue between Chipotle and Zips Car Wash will be fully closed for about 5 days starting today for utility work tied to a new development. All businesses will still be open, but access may be from a different direction. Temporary traffic control devices plus detour signs will be installed and then removed once work is completed. Officials, thank you for your patience during this project. And South Dakota-based Sanford Health is planning to merge with North Memorial Health. The deal will involve a $600 million investment by Sanford for services in the Twin Cities. The hope is to help stabilize North Memorial's main medical center in Robbinsdale. By the way, Sanford Health has a clinic right here in Alexandria. Well, the Alexandria City Council will meet tonight. Tom Chorley has this preview.
1: The Alexandria City Council meets tonight at 7 o'clock. Here's some of what's happening. It's the Legacy of the Lakes Museum and Gardens 20th anniversary. Motorized Vehicle Racing Runestone Go-Kart Association starts May 9th. 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A second reading of an ordinance amending the city code for micro-distillery off-sale licenses. This is Tom Chorley.
0: All right, thanks, Tom. We'll have his full report starting tomorrow. And we've reached the final week of the legislative session, and still no movement on the assault weapon ban that passed the Senate last week. Now, Maggie Emery is executive director of Protect Minnesota and says most of the state wants this bill to pass.
2: This isn't something that's a 50-50 split issue. It's not a here or there. Minnesotans are clear about where they stand on this issue. They want common sense gun violence prevention packages to pass.
0: Emery is citing recent polling that shows nearly 70% of Minnesotans are in favor of gun bills like banning assault weapons and high-capacity magazines. And the state legislature has reached again its final week of the session, and it still needs to tackle issues like health care. DFL State Senate Majority Leader Aaron Murphy says lawmakers have to find a way to throw lifelines to our medical facilities like Hennepin County Medical Center and others.
3: We know that we need an infusion

0: of cash, not just for HCMC, but for our rural critical access hospitals, for rural EMS, and for providers across the state.
1: Lawmakers have said they will work through the weekend to try and accomplish as much as they can before the end of the session. And it's been a cold morning this morning here in Minnesota. The coldest air was found in northern Minnesota, where Hibbing and International Falls both plummeted to 20 degrees at 6 a.m. Crane Lake, Orr, and Cook were all close behind at 21 degrees. Here locally, Wadena, 30 degrees. Long Prairie and Sauk Center, 32. Glenwood, 31. Benson and Morris, both reporting 34. While Alexandria, a bit warmer at 35 degrees at 6 a.m. Warmer air will push into the area today, with highs expected into the mid to upper 60s. Overnight lows tonight into the mid to upper 40s. Stay with us for more on the weather. And Minnesota Timberwolves star Anthony Edwards took command in the fourth quarter and led his team to a big 114-109 win over San Antonio in Game 4 of the NBA Western Conference semifinals last night at the Target Center. Edwards scored a game-high 36 points in the win. Chris Finch says Edwards rose to the occasion.
2: Oh, it was awesome. He was special. You know, this is what he loves. This is what he lives for. You know, not just big games, but big moments. And, you know, I thought for the most part when he wasn't doubled, you know, he got to his stuff quick and clean, and, you know, just kind of figured out how to get separation. And that was just all that he needed.
1: That series is now tied up at 2 games apiece in the best-of-7 series. Game 5 will now shift to San Antonio tomorrow night, tip-off at 7 p.m. And that's a look at your news. I'm Mark Anthony.
3: All right, thanks, Mark. And right now, time is 10:15. We're going to check out what's going on with the KXRA community calendar in a minute.
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3: And looking at the KXRA community calendar, we just heard about some of the things going on at Encore downtown Alexandria. And so the schedule today is billiards until 3. We've got 5 crowns underway. The marketing meeting coming up at 10:30, so that's just over 10 minutes there. Samba A at 12:30, Men's Bridge 12:30 to 4. We've got Bingo from 1 to 3, Tops 36, 3:30 to 4:30, and then Katie's Swing Band from 5 to 6:30. So busy, always on Monday at Encore, 414 Hawthorne. And if you would like to take part in the shared meal time at Encore, that's always available, but you do need to make your reservation for the meal by Wednesday each week. You do that by calling Meals on Wheels, and that phone number is 762, I was going to say 2087, but that's the senior center, phone number, Encore phone number. Here we go. The phone number for Meals on Wheels is 762-4280. And meal is Thursday. It's lunchtime, 11:30 at Encore. $6 pay by cash or check at the time of dining. All right. Coming up on Saturday, May 16th, is the Resurface and Bloom Boldly presented by KT Humble Hearts. It's their fourth annual women's event. It'll be held at Grace Christian Church in Parker's Prairie. So 8 o'clock will be your registration, a light breakfast, and then the event runs from 9 to 3 with speakers, Deb Hadley and Julie Dornbush, Natalie Heckert, and Sarah Severson. You can get registered, two for $100 if you buy them together, otherwise $60 a person. Register at kthumblehearts.org. And then again, that's coming up this Saturday, the 16th of May. And that's a brief look at the KXRA community calendar. I'll check funeral announcements coming up in 60 seconds.
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3: Funeral announcements on this Monday, May 11th. Mary Alice Christofferson Huey, age 79, died on Monday, May 4th. And a memorial service will be held at 11 o'clock tomorrow morning at Ebenezer Lutheran Church. Visitation will be 1 hour prior to the service. And arrangements are with Anderson Funeral Home for Mary Alice Christofferson Huey, age 79. Douglas Dwayne Sherman, age 89, of Lobster Lake, Garfield, died on Sunday, April 26th. Celebration of life will be held starting at 6:30 Wednesday, May 13th, at the Masonic Lodge in Alexandria. Refreshments will follow. Arrangements with Anderson Funeral Home for Doug Sherman, age 89, of Garfield. John Kahn, age 87, of Alexandria, died Wednesday, May 6th. 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Visitation 1 hour prior to the service. Arrangements with Anderson Funeral Home, and they will also have a visitation on Thursday, the 14th, from 5 to 7:30. Again, that's for John Kahn, age 87, of Alexandria. And those are the funeral announcements we have for you on this Monday, May 11th. Our time is 10:21.
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11: This is M&N Sports. I'm Mike Cram. The Timberwolves needed a win last night, and they got it. They beat the Spurs in Game 4 of the NBA Western Conference Semifinals, 114-109. Minnesota trailed by 8 in the fourth, and Anthony Edwards took over. He finished with 36 total points. 16 came in the final frame. Head coach Chris Finch.
2: Oh, it was awesome. It was special. You know, this is what he loves. This is what he lives for. You know, not just big games, but big moments. And, you know, I thought, for the most part, when he wasn't doubled, you know, he got to his stuff quick and clean and kind of figured out how to get separation And that was just all that he needed.
11: Series now tied 2-2. Game 5 tomorrow night in Texas. San Antonio played much of the game last night without Wemby. He was ejected for throwing an elbow in the second quarter. The Wild are hoping to even their series against Colorado at 2-2. A win tonight in Game 4 in St. Paul would do it. The Frost have a decisive Game 5 tonight in Montreal. The winner will advance to the PWHL Finals to take on Ottawa. The Twins beat the Guardians in Cleveland yesterday 5-4. Manager Derek Shelton.
12: Complete team victory. We were able to add on in the one inning and continue to go. We made some good defensive plays. Royce made a huge play on that chopper in the eighth. And then our bullpen, I mean, we kind of knew that it was going to be a bullpen game. And Morris going for the first time back-to-back. And then Rojas doing it. Adams coming in. And overall, really good job. The fact that Bonda was able to give us one plus was huge for us.
11: The Twins scored four times in the fifth. They're off tonight. They'll host Miami tomorrow. The Red Hot AAA Saints are on fire. They beat Las Vegas yesterday 4-2. The Gophers lost to Michigan 8-5. The Minnesota United played to a 2-2 draw with Austin FC last night in St. Paul. United defender Anthony Markinich says a draw is disappointing.
13: Every time we're at home, we expect to win. I mean, especially, I think first half, I think we let ourselves down. Just the yellow cards and stuff, I think we just... That affected us as a team, as individuals and stuff. So I think that first half, I think we just hurt ourselves being down 1-0.
11: This is MNN Sports.
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20: Anyone with talent can be a winner, but it takes character to be a champion. A few years back, college basketball player Jamal Sheed displayed the heart of a champion after he and his teammates lost one of the most important games of their season. A victory would have punched their ticket to the March Madness tournament and awarded them a shot at a national championship. Instead, they lost by 1 point after a controversial call. Stunned and angry, frustration boiled over as Jamal's team left the court. An assistant coach knocked over a folding chair and kicked it across the floor. Next was the team starting forward, who threw a trash can and spilled garbage everywhere. The rest of the team stepped over the debris and kept walking. But star player Jamal Sheed displayed a different attitude. He was upset and angry, too, but when he saw the mess his teammates created, he stopped, set the trash can upright, and started picking up the garbage himself. Adversity is like a mirror. It reveals who you really are. When challenges come, do we lose control of ourselves, or do we have the humility and strength of character to conduct ourselves with grace? Being a winner is about more than wins and losses. It's about character. It's about the kind of person we are, even when we don't achieve our goals. Talent may make us a winner, but character makes us a champion. For more to help you thrive, go to FocusOnTheFamily.com. I'm Jim Daly.
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29: So it makes perfect sense that this would be associated with fall risk in older adults, but it was a real surprise to see that it was associated with an increased risk of falls, even in middle-aged adults.
28: Then, it's a sad fact. Landlords have little incentive to better insulate rental units, leaving the tenants to pay the energy bills.
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28: Those two stories and more are coming up on this week's show. 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
2: Artificial intelligence is impacting medical research. By studying scans today, the AI can predict who's at most risk of taking a fall later in life. Here with the story, InfoTrack reporter Gina Tedesco. Gina?
5: Thanks, Chris. The Centers for Disease Control reports that falls are the leading cause of injury in people aged 65 and older. In fact, 1 in 4 older adults reports falling every year. Now, a study is out on a technique that can help predict which adults are at higher risk of falling. Joining us is Dr. Jennifer St. Sauver, epidemiologist at Mayo Clinic in Rochester, Minnesota. She's the study's lead author. Doctor, your research team used artificial intelligence to inspect imaging of people's abdomens. In a brief nutshell, what did you find?
6: Our study is actually part of a larger grant to determine whether or not we can apply AI tools to routinely collected medical images to get more useful information beyond just what is the main reason for the medical image. And so in this particular example, we took a look at abdominal computed tomography or abdominal CT scans that were performed as part of a healthcare visit. And then we worked with a very nice radiologist who applied a deep learning AI tool to these CT scans and measured muscle, fat, and bone. And overall, we found that lower muscle density in both middle-aged and older adults was associated with an increased risk of falls.
5: And that result that you just mentioned there, that younger adults, middle-aged adults, were also at greater risk when the belly muscles are not very strong. How surprising was that?
6: That was extremely surprising to me. I expected to see associations between a number of these measures and risk of falls in older adults, because we know that as we age, we become more frail, we gain more abdominal weight, we lose bone density, and our muscles decrease in quality. So it makes perfect sense that changes in some of these measures would be associated with fall risk in older adults. But it was a real surprise to see that lower muscle density was associated with an increased risk of falls, even in middle-aged adults.
5: Now, let's drill down on this idea about the look at the muscles. You mentioned that AI inspected the imaging like CT scans that revealed the status of the patient's abdominal muscles. So one step at a time here. First, let's explain, please, the difference between muscle size and muscle density.
6: Sure. So muscle size is really just a measure of how big your muscles are. If you draw lines around the muscles on these images, you can calculate just how big they are. And in general, you know, men have bigger muscles than women, and bodybuilders would probably have bigger muscles than non-bodybuilders. But that doesn't really get at muscle quality. So muscle density is a measure of muscle quality, and more dense muscles have less kind of open, empty spaces in them on these images. And those empty spaces are areas where fat is infiltrating the muscles. So muscles that are less dense have more fat infiltrating them. So in general, in the past, people have looked at associations between muscle size and a number of aging-related outcomes. But this is one of the first studies to really look at muscle density and some of these outcomes.
5: And it may seem obvious, but I have to ask, why is muscle density more important, more desirable?
6: Well, in reality, we thought probably muscle size and muscle density would both be associated with fall risk, so we didn't actually know. We were a little bit surprised to see that muscle size didn't seem to matter at all. It was really this muscle density measure. And we think, again, that we're observing this association because muscle density is maybe a better measure of quality and how well your muscles are functioning than just overall size.
5: We're visiting with Dr. Jennifer St. Sauver of Mayo Clinic in Rochester, Minnesota. She's the lead author on a study of how artificial intelligence can help predict which adults are at higher risk of falling. The journal Mayo Clinic Proceedings published the study. Doctor, I'm curious about the AI component. What does AI do that human experts reading scans cannot do, or at least not do easily?
29: These AI tools that we're working with are a huge advantage over having one doctor sit down and kind of try to get these measures from each individual image. So if I were to sit down and look at one of these images, I would be having to manually go through image by image and try to measure how dense the muscles are, where the fat is located, how dense the bones are. And I just would not be able to go very rapidly. It would take me a very long time. These new tools we can apply, and they can measure fat, muscle, and bone all at the same time in thousands and thousands of images. So these types of studies are now much easier to do with these AI tools because we can get these data so much more rapidly. And once the tools have been trained, they tend to do a better job than an individual person who maybe has a different level of training would do when they sit down and go through these images.
5: Many of us perhaps think of people falling as a balance issue in particular. Let me ask you, does a strong abdominal core help sustain balance or help us regain balance if we start to fall for any reason?
29: Typically, your abdominal muscles are kind of considered your stabilizer muscles. And we know that they're really important for playing sports and just for being active and mobile in daily life. But investigators have shown directly, not our group, but other investigators have shown that those abdominal trunk muscles can help people stabilize themselves when they trip over something. So they seem to be a way to kind of catch yourself. You might start to fall, but you know, if you have good abdominal muscles, you are able to regain that balance much more easily.
5: And you indicated that denser muscles tend to have less fat in them. So is reducing fat also important for avoiding falls? I know that's not maybe exactly part of your study, but can you deduce that?
29: You know, that's actually a really interesting question because in the past, other investigators have shown that direct measures of visceral and abdominal fat, so kind of whether your fat is more distributed or it's spread right around that apple area, right around your belly button, have been somewhat associated with falls in the past, where people who had more visceral fat around that apple region were at a slightly increased risk of a fall. In our study, we didn't see that association at all. So it's not entirely clear whether having more visceral fat is also strongly correlated with having more fat in the muscles, although there's certainly tendencies in that direction. Our data really suggests that you can go right to that muscle density measure to look at fall risk. And reducing fat overall is just good in general. So reducing fat overall and trying to strengthen your muscles is just good for general health overall.
5: Well, this is such an interesting study because previously I think much of the focus was on the strength of the legs for maintaining balance or preventing falling for whatever reason. So can you tell me, is a strong core, and I know a core is more than just the abdomen, so let me ask it either way, is a strong abdomen or a strong core more important than keeping our legs strong to prevent falling?
29: That is actually a really interesting question and something that we would like to look at in the future. It is possible that we're seeing this association between more dense abdominal muscles and a lower risk of falls because people who have more dense abdominal muscles also just have better leg muscles. Unfortunately, we don't have those measures for this particular study. My expectation is that people who have better leg muscle density would be more likely to have better abdominal muscles, but we don't know that for sure, and that's a study that we'll have to do in the future to figure out how well those are correlated. And my expectation would be that if you have really dense leg muscles and really dense abdominal muscles, you are in very good shape and you're at the lowest risk of falls. But there may be people who have better abdominal muscles and there may be people who have better leg muscles, and it's not entirely clear how those work together.
5: Well, it's so interesting. We'll look forward to your future research. Dr. Jennifer St. Sauver of Mayo Clinic, thank you for joining us today.
29: Thank you so much for your time.
5: For InfoTrack, I'm Gina Tedesco.
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27: 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Once again, here's Chris Whitty.
9: When the vast majority of renters pay the utility bills but don't own the building, landlords have little incentive to pay for better insulation. InfoTrack reporter Jim Anthony has more. Jim?
10: Thank you, Chris. There's new research that reveals renters nationwide are unable to take advantage of energy-efficient improvements that could lower their utility bills, make their apartments more comfortable, and improve their overall health. Joining us to discuss the research is Dr. George Holmesy, Associate Professor and Director of Environmental Studies at Binghamton University in New York. Welcome to InfoTrack.
11: Thanks for having me.
10: Now, your research identifies something called the split incentive problem. What does that mean for renters, and especially those who are trying to lower their energy bills?
11: The split incentive is a challenge that we have because renters, 9 out of 10 renters in the United States, pay their own energy bills. They pay the utility bill. However, that means there's no incentive for landlords to make improvements that might lower that bill, because the landlord isn't paying the bill, so wouldn't get the benefit of new insulation, of better windows, of upgraded appliances. So that's that split incentive, which leaves a lot of renters out in the cold, literally, because they can't make the improvements they might want to make.
10: From the perspective of local governments, cities and counties and the like, what's the biggest roadblock there to improving energy efficiency in rentals?
11: The biggest roadblock they have is the ability to entice landlords to do things or force landlords to do things. The political viability of that, do they want to impose new regulations? And then the effectiveness of other programs that they might try and do, such as provide grants, which can be very expensive, or provide incentives, which are much less effective because landlords, if it's not lowering their costs or raising their income, then they're much less likely to take up an incentive. Just like a zero interest loan is, our respondents have told us, the local officials that we interviewed have told us, those kinds of programs have fairly low uptake.
10: So are there any city or county efficiency programs that are at least promising or making some positive inroads here for renters so they're not left out in the cold?
11: There are a couple. A couple of communities do impose regulations and say that the landlords have to reach certain standards for energy efficiency. There's not a lot of them, but the ones that do it seem to do it through rental registry programs. So many communities have rental registry programs, and these are largely used to make sure that housing is safe, free of mold and not leaky roofs, and some very basic things. Well, a couple of communities are using this to
30: really go after energy and water efficiency and say, hey, by the next time you have to register your apartment in 5 years, we want you to do a few things to make it more energy efficient. From the communities that we've talked to, this program has been the most effective in terms of raising the overall number of rental units that have become energy efficient.
10: Are there any effective voluntary incentives here, or do they just not pack the same amount of punch as, say, a licensing program or something that might be created by the city?
30: A lot of communities use voluntary programs, and I don't mean to dismiss them. I think there needs to be a bundle of policies to it that can reach different kinds of landlords and that would work in different political climates. But it is difficult because incentives have to be pretty good in order to really get out into the community and get to landlords and get them to act. Now, one thing that other research has shown and that a few of our respondents talked about is that there are different kinds of landlords. And sometimes we can't get all the landlords to do things, but if we can start chipping away at some of those landlords who are more inclined to do these kinds of things, smaller landlords who might live in the same homes as their tenants or who have just a few buildings, and really do some outreach from the government, or even a couple of communities use nonprofit organizations to go out because they want to overcome fear of government or they want to have someone help with the red tape. They go out with these other organizations and, you know, have these other organizations represent them. And so, you know, there are other ways of getting out to people. None have been nearly as effective as the regulatory one, but you're not going to get a regulation in every community.
10: And beyond higher utility bills, you alluded to this earlier, I said it at the top of the program, what are the health and quality of life concerns for renters? Because your study appears to focus on more than just an energy efficiency issue here. It is also about the health and quality of life of renters.
30: Very much so. There's a couple of things going on. Renters tend to be poorer in the United States than homeowners. That is coupled with the fact that they tend to use more energy per square foot because they have lower levels of insulation and because they have poorer appliances. So there is this real financial burden that's put on them. They have a higher energy burden. They spend more of their money on energy, and so they have less to spend on food, school, and other things. There's also a health impact. When you're in an apartment that's too cold, or for that matter, too hot in some places, there's definite health effects. And other research, not ours, has tied that to higher levels of asthma. There's safety issues as people try and use alternative means of heating their apartments. And so we see that there are all these different, I would call them environmental justice issues, wrapped up in this idea of renters having this higher energy burden.
10: When we go back to local leaders, the cities, the counties, the local governments, what's one practical step that local leaders could take right now to make energy efficiency more equitable for renters?
30: One of the things that they could do is, if they have a rental registry program, is use that program, incorporate into that program energy efficiency standards, and say every time you need to come up for a relicensing, we'd like you to improve something. And some communities give their landlords a menu of options on how they can improve it. They don't have to do everything all at once, so it's a lot easier to do it. They could provide grants to get some of these landlords to improve their energy efficiency. That is another strategy. It's an expensive strategy, but it's another strategy. They could really engage these nonprofit partnerships and ask these nonprofit organizations, these community organizations, to say, hey, can you go out into the community for us? And can you start to talk to people about this? We know this isn't your main mission, but you have trust in the community. And can you get over the distrust that some people have in their government? You know, we'll train you in the red tape. Can you help these landlords and in some case renters overcome the red tape that's involved? And then the final strategy is something that landlords and renters, there's a huge power dynamic going on there. And the tenants are often hesitant to talk to their landlords about certain issues. And so if there were ways to protect tenants more, either use more tenant rights organizations so complaints don't come from individual tenants, or protect the ability of tenants to stay in their apartments, those kinds of things would make it more likely that they would broach these subjects with the landlord because they wouldn't be so worried that the landlord would be upset with them. So these are the kinds of things that we've seen, the kinds of policies that we've seen that would start to help this situation.
10: Dr. George Holmesy is our guest. He's an associate professor and director of environmental studies at Binghamton University in New York. Thanks for joining us today.
30: Thank you very much for having me.
10: And I'm Jim Anthony for InfoTrack.
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1: For parents who read to their children, is there any difference between reading your kids an e-book versus a traditional printed book? The answer may surprise you. Here with more, InfoTrack's Roy Mackey. Roy?
2: Thank you, Chris. Our guest is Tiffany Munzer, MD, a fellow in developmental behavioral pediatrics at the University of Michigan's C.S. Mott Children's Hospital and the lead author of the study. So, Dr. Munzer, at story time, today's parents need to make a choice between the traditional printed children's books and electronic versions. Now, you actually looked at three different book formats, right?
3: Yes, you're absolutely right. We invited parents and toddlers to the University of Michigan to read three different types of books. One enhanced electronic book on a tablet with interactive features and animation. One basic electronic book on a tablet with page turning capabilities but no sound effects. And one regular print book.
2: And what did you find was the wisest choice in your study?
3: Well, we found that with the print book, parents and toddlers spoke more overall. The language that parents used was richer, and parents and children were more collaborative during the print book compared with the tablet book.
2: Why is it so important to engage in conversation during reading time? I think a lot of parents probably don't even think about that.
3: Yeah, conversations are so important between parents and toddlers because parents really just have a natural intuition about what toddlers know and what they don't know. And having that back and forth conversation can help toddlers take the concepts from the actual book itself and relate it back to their own life experiences. And that's the best way. It's been shown in the past that the best way for toddlers to learn is when you can relate an experience back to their own lives. And that back and forth conversational turn taking is kind of the pillars of like social engagement. And so it starts with the parents and the child engaging, and it turns into social engagement with teachers, peers, and future coworkers.
2: And in terms of just the general benefits of reading, I think everyone knows it's good, but maybe you can just expand on that a bit.
3: Yes. We know shared book reading is such an amazing developmental activity to engage in with children, not only because it exposes kids to this rich language and vocabulary, but it also provides amazing opportunities for physical closeness and creates moments to bond. And parents and children really do know how to engage over a book. But when adding a tablet into the mix, it might deflect from some of those positive benefits of the shared reading experience. That isn't to say there's no benefit at all to electronic book reading compared with doing nothing, just less compared with the print book.
2: It's been a few years since my kids were small, but I had no idea that the electronic versions had become so elaborate now.
3: Yeah, I think different apps have different features, and so I think that's one important limitation of our study is that we studied a specific type of app with some bells and whistles, but there are even more apps out there with more gamified or interactive features that might actually even be more distracting to toddlers.
2: So do most parents read enough to their kids?
3: You know, I think parents really do realize the importance of shared book reading, and it's something that's been really widely promoted in pediatric clinics and in early childhood settings, and so I do think parents do a good job of it. I think it's one of those things where more is better and there's always room for improvement, but I do think that parents do a great job of reading to their children in general.
2: Do you have any other advice for parents on how to maybe find the time and make reading a regular routine with their child?
3: I think it's really smart of you to kind of bring in the word routine with books and just building it into something that you do on a daily basis. Like you always will unwind at bedtime, you know, doing something. And so building a reading routine into that can be helpful. It's just putting aside like a few minutes even in a day to engage in shared book reading can be such a powerful and important activity to do with your child. Parents always know their children the best, and so they should feel empowered to adjust the reading experience to what they know their children are interested in. And toddlers in particular are at this great age where they're exploring the world and making memories with their families, and so families can really use this to their advantage. For instance, they might have a trip to the zoo coming up, and so you could consider reading a book about animals and talking about where the zebra lives or where the flamingos live. And it would create more meaning around the zoo experience and around the book for your parents and the toddler.
2: Tiffany Munzer, MD, from the University of Michigan's C.S. Mott Children's Hospital, thank you very much for joining us today.
3: Thank you.
2: And for InfoTrack, I'm Roy Mackey.
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4: 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Weatherology says we're expecting high around 65 today with a south wind at 10 to 15. We've got sun this morning, 54 currently, and the wind is out of the south at 6 miles an hour. It's 11 o'clock. Here's the latest news from Town Hall.
5: Breaking news at Town Hall. I'm Bob Agnew in Washington. Iran and the U.S. reach an impasse again over how to end the war. Bernie Bennett has more details.
6: Their ceasefire is growing increasingly shaky, with the two sides exchanging fire in recent days, ships in Gulf states being targeted, and fighting flaring between Israel and the Lebanese militant group Hezbollah. The volatility could tip the Middle East back into open warfare and prolong the worldwide energy crisis sparked by the conflict. President Donald Trump is expected to use a trip this week to China to urge Chinese President Xi Jinping to pressure Iran into making concessions and end the current limbo. The president rejected Iran's most recent proposal delivered via Pakistan over the weekend. Bernie Bennett in Washington.
5: A French woman and an American have tested positive for the hantavirus as nations around the world scramble to repatriate some passengers from that ship. French Health Minister Stephanie Rich said the condition of the French victim appears to be getting worse. She said the woman was among five French passengers who were repatriated to Paris on Sunday. New report shows just how optimistic people feel or don't feel in many cases about their prospects of landing a new job. We get more details and a look at the numbers from Haya Panjawi.
7: Optimism in the job market is falling for young Americans as older adults stay upbeat. That's a sudden reversal from just 3 years ago when older Americans were more pessimistic. In the United States until 2023, in many countries globally, young people tend to be more optimistic about the job market than old people. Gallup found that typically around the world, younger people are more likely by 10 percentage points than older people to report their local job market is good. In the United States, younger people are 21 percentage points less likely to do so than older adults. Younger American job market views are now registering closer to the level that they did in 2010 when the country was still deep in the Great Recession. I'm Haya Panjwani.
5: You'll find more on these stories at townhall.com.
8: Health insurance rates are surging in America, leaving millions without affordable options. If you're sick of having paychecks eaten up by healthcare costs or dealing with mega corporations, then listen to this. Christians don't need to waste money on a broken system. 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
5: Here's Rich Thomason now with a midday Wall Street Business Report.
9: Oil prices have risen more than 2% after President Trump rejected Iran's response to a U.S. peace proposal. Benchmark U.S. crude was $2.55 higher at $98 per barrel in today's early going. With corporate earnings season winding down this week, rising energy prices and new U.S. inflation data will dominate the stage, along with a summit between President Trump and Chinese President Xi. Benchmark crude, the international standard, gained $2.71 to $104 per barrel. It was roughly $70 per barrel before the war began in late February. A new Gallup poll finds younger Americans more pessimistic than older ones about the state of the job market. This is a sudden reversal from just 3 years ago when older Americans were more pessimistic. For the Wall Street Business Report, I'm Rich Thomason.
5: You'll find breaking news and analysis at townhall.com. Still more questions and answers in Denver, where the NTSB is gathering details about Frontier Airlines evacuation after the plane hit a pedestrian on the takeoff. And correspondent Julie Walker has more.
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11: South Frontier 4345, we're stopping on the runway. We just hit somebody. We have an engine fire.
10: The plane en route to L.A., the pilot aborting takeoff.
11: There was an individual walking across the runway.
10: One engine on the wing, seen in pictures, severely damaged, caught fire, causing smoke on the plane and an emergency evacuation.
12: We've got smoke in the aircraft. We're going to evacuate on the runway.
10: Passengers taking to social media to complain about the slow pace of that evacuation off the plane and down that inflatable slide. The NTSB looking into that as well.
5: And that report from correspondent Julie Walker, you'll find more on these stories at townhall.com.
13: Decades of economic decline.
14: Minnesota has lost $500 million of adjusted gross income.
13: Student test scores falling.
15: More than 70% of Minnesota students are not meeting science standards.
13: $1 billion of fraud.
16: The scope of fraudulent use of taxpayers' money will exceed $1 billion.
13: This isn't sustainable, and will Klobuchar do anything differently? I mean, I'm afraid Klobuchar is just more the same. Klobuchar has done things the same for three decades.
15: But it's not working.
13: $1 billion of fraud. Student scores falling, jobs vanishing. I don't know if Minnesota survives another 4 years of Klobuchar and failures. America's PAC is responsible for the content of this advertising, paid for by America's PAC and not authorized by any other candidate or committee. America's PAC 527.com.
17: This is Weatherology. I'm meteorologist Michael Caro with a look at your Alexandria Lakes area forecast. For this afternoon, we'll have sunny to partly cloudy skies with high temperatures working up into the middle 60s. A slight chance for a hit-or-miss type shower or thundershower for tonight, a low of 47. Then mostly sunny and breezy on Tuesday, high of 68. And that's your latest forecast. For KXRA, I'm meteorologist Michael Caro.
4: Yeah, thanks, Michael. And with sunshine, we're at 54. South wind is at 7 miles an hour, and we're at 6 minutes after 11 o'clock. So one more minute, we'll hear Kim Komando's consumer tech update.
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21: 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The song was tweaked to sound exactly like Drake in The Weeknd. 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
4: Coming up in this newscast, well, it's construction season. We'll tell you about some upcoming road construction projects that all get underway today. And after a cold morning with lows in the 20s and 30s, warmer air is heading our way once again. And the Minnesota Timberwolves have tied up their series with the San Antonio Spurs after a big win last night at the Target Center. We'll have more on those stories, but first, a man from central Minnesota has been sentenced to 39 years in prison for the killing of a 14-month-old girl staying in his apartment. Late last week, Eric Adrian Blanco, 43, of Little Falls, was sentenced in Morrison County District Court for the 2023 death of that child. Now, Blanco was previously convicted of felony second-degree murder and first-degree manslaughter in connection with the death of River Lynn Van Norm. Now, an autopsy revealed the child had suffered blunt force trauma and other injuries which caused her death. And starting today, weather permitting, motorists will encounter lane closures in both directions along I-94 between Highway 79 near Evansville and the Grant-Otter Tail County line. MnDOT says crews will be building crossovers, replacing guardrails, and installing traffic control devices in preparation for concrete resurfacing along westbound I-94. When resurfacing begins in June, westbound traffic will be directed onto the eastbound lanes. By the way, Central Specialties Incorporated, based in Alexandria, is the prime contractor for the $18.8 million project. And also starting today, weather permitting, Highway 28 between Morris and Starbuck will close for road construction. MnDOT says through traffic will be detoured through October. The project includes resurfacing and replacing culverts along Highway 28 between Highway 59 near Morris and John Street in Starbuck, as well as replacing utilities and sidewalks in the city of Cyrus. For real-time traffic and travel info on that project and others, just go to the website 511mn.org. And the Alexandria Police Department is reminding everyone of a road closure here in the city of Alexandria starting today. 44th Avenue.

0: between Chipotle and Zips Car Wash will be fully closed for about 5 days, starting today for utility work tied to a new development. All businesses will still be open, but access may be from a different direction. Temporary traffic control devices plus detour signs will be installed and then removed once work is completed. Officials, thank you for your patience during this project. And South Dakota-based Sanford Health is planning to merge with North Memorial Health. The deal will involve a $600 million investment by Sanford for services in the Twin Cities. The hope is to help stabilize North Memorial's main medical center in Robbinsdale. By the way, Sanford Health has a clinic right here in Alexandria. Well, the Alexandria City Council will meet tonight. Tom Chorley has this preview.
1: The Alexandria City Council meets tonight at 7 o'clock. Here's some of what's happening. It's the Legacy of the Lakes Museum and Gardens 20th anniversary. Motorized Vehicle Racing Runestone Go-Kart Association starts May 9th. Authorization to bid Runway 13/31 reconstruction. The Prime West Health RCC Phase 3 Expansion and Renovation Project Communications Services Proposal. A second reading of an ordinance amending the city code for micro-distillery off-sale licenses. This is Tom Chorley.
0: All right, thanks, Tom. We'll have his full report starting tomorrow. And we've reached the final week of the legislative session, and still no movement on the assault weapon ban that passed the Senate last week. Now, Maggie Emery is executive director of Protect Minnesota and says most of the state wants this bill to pass.
2: This isn't something that's a 50-50 split issue. It's not a here or there. Minnesotans are clear about where they stand on this issue. They want common sense gun violence prevention packages to pass.
0: Emery is citing recent polling that shows nearly 70% of Minnesotans are in favor of gun bills like banning assault weapons and high-capacity magazines. And the state legislature has reached again its final week of the session, and it still needs to tackle issues like health care. DFL State Senate Majority Leader Aaron Murphy says lawmakers have to find a way to throw lifelines to our medical facilities like Hennepin County Medical Center and others.
3: We know that we need an infusion of cash, not just for HCMC, but for our rural critical access hospitals, for rural EMS, and for providers across the state.
0: Lawmakers have said they will work through the weekend to try and accomplish as much as they can before the end of the session. And it's been a cold morning this morning here in Minnesota. The coldest air was found in northern Minnesota, where Hibbing and International Falls both plummeted to 20 degrees at 6 a.m. Crane Lake, Orr, and Cook were all close behind at 21 degrees. Here locally, Wadena, 30 degrees. Long Prairie and Sauk Center, 32. Glenwood, 31. Benson and Morris, both reporting 34. While Alexandria, a bit warmer at 35 degrees at 6 a.m. Warmer air will push into the area today, with highs expected into the mid to upper 60s. Overnight lows tonight into the mid to upper 40s. Stay with us for more on the weather. And Minnesota Timberwolves star Anthony Edwards took command in the fourth quarter and led his team to a big 114-109 win over San Antonio in Game 4 of the NBA Western Conference semifinals last night at the Target Center. Edwards scored a game-high 36 points in the win. Chris Finch says Edwards rose to the occasion.
4: Oh, it was awesome. It was special. You know, this is what he loves. This is what he lives for. You know, not just big games, but big moments. And, you know, I thought for the most part when he wasn't doubled, you know, he got to his stuff quick and clean, and, you know, just kind of figured out how to get separation. And that was just all that he needed.
0: That series is now tied up at 2 games apiece in the best-of-7 series. Game 5 will now shift to San Antonio tomorrow night, tip-off at 7 p.m. And that's a look at your news. I'm Mark Anthony.
5: And Mark will be returning here very shortly. He will have today's Smart Money on KXRA.
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1: So where do your tax dollars go? Hi, this is Tom Chorley. As part of Mark Anthony's daily newscasts, I report the results of the Douglas County Board of Commissioner meetings, beginning at 9 a.m. the first and third Tuesdays of each month, and the Alexandria City Council meetings, underway at 7 p.m. the second and fourth Mondays of each month. We are here for you on K.

0: time now for Smart Money with Ameriprise Financial Services in Alexandria. Our guest all week long, kicking off brand new week. We have with us Tom Steidel. Hi, Tom.
1: Good morning, Mark. How are you doing today?
0: Hey, I'm doing well, thanks. And I know we got caught up a little bit off air, and fun time of the year, of course, and lots going on. But hey, this week we are diving into employer retirement plans. I know today you want to look at a little overview. Where do we begin with our topic today?
1: Well, I think we should talk about what an employer retirement plan is to begin with. So when we refer to employer retirement plans, most of the time we're thinking of 401k plans or 403b plans. They are a savings plan sponsored by an employer that allows employees to contribute either pre-tax or after-tax directly out of their paycheck towards retirement. And then oftentimes with those contributions would come potentially a matching or profit-sharing contribution by the employer to try to attract and retain employees from a competitive standpoint. Again, the most common, I think, is probably a 401k, but you might hear of step IRAs. Typically, that would be a small business owner, oftentimes a one-person shop or a family operation. You hear of SEP IRAs. There are things called simple IRAs. Many of the employers in our area that are under 100 employees, you might find yourself with a simple IRA being offered to you. A simple IRA is very much like a 401k, typically comes with a 3% matching contribution from the employer. And it's a cheaper, simpler, like the name sounds, option to the 401k plan for smaller employers. It used to be more common. It's becoming, I wouldn't say obsolete, but very much less common to see defined benefit plans, pension plans, otherwise referred to as. All of the other options I just discussed are considered defined contribution plans, meaning typically you need to contribute to the plan yourself for it to be any benefit to you. Save on your own, get a match, and have something at retirement. Defined benefit or pension plans were much more common, you know, even 20, 30 years ago, but, you know, even beyond that, were much more common. You work for an employer and you retire and you have a pension for the rest of your life. Still very common for state and county and city employees and teachers. We see that still typically very common. But back to the employer match, you know, a match is essentially, hey, if I put 3, 4, 5, 6% of my paycheck into my 401k, the employer might match 100% of my contributions up to 3%, and then 50 cents on the dollar over the next 2%. That means if I put 5% in, I get 4% from the employer. Whatever the match is, the general guidance for anybody out there, and this is sort of one of the few things in our business where we can say almost with certainty for everyone that if you have a match available to you, I cannot think of a scenario where you should not do that. At minimum, contribute enough of your paycheck to receive the full company match. It's free money. Anything beyond that is good to save for retirement, and we can talk about that. And should I use a 401k or an IRA or Roth or whatever? But the match is critical. So I think that's a pretty good way to lay out the topic for today and this week.
0: Yeah, absolutely. Okay, Tom, is there some general guidance on how much to contribute and really whether to contribute to the traditional pre-tax versus Roth accounts typically that are available?
1: I think the latter part of that question, there becomes a lot of debate, and it becomes a lot more nuanced based on your particular situation. So the latter half of the question being, should I do pre-tax contributions and receive a tax deduction today, or should I invest in the Roth side of the account if it's available to me? Because not all of the referenced plans have Roth features. more and more common, though, that most of those do offer Roths, especially it's rare to see a 401k nowadays without a Roth feature. So the question of whether I should take a deduction today and see the tax benefit today pre-tax or pay the tax today, put it in the Roth, and then have that grow and someday be distributed tax-free becomes much more a question based on your individual situation. Back to the how much, and I'll revisit the traditional versus Roth. Back to the how much, you know, a general goal for folks should be somewhere in the 10 to 15% of your income range. But again, let's start with the match. You know, if there's hesitation, if there is concern about cash flow, you know, just need to get our feet wet, start with the match and work your way up. Set yourself a goal each year to increase by 1% a year. And pretty soon, you know, you start with the match and do 6%. And pretty soon, a few years later, you're at that 10 to 15%. So that's another good way to do it. You know, you get a pay raise annually. We'll give yourself a 1% or 2% raise to your 401k. But, you know, in terms of pre-tax and Roth, general rule of thumb for folks is the younger you are and the lower your income, the more I would favor Roth. And the opposite, you know, as you get older and your income goes up and you climb up in the federal brackets or state of Minnesota, the state brackets, the more I would favor a pre-tax, you know, take your deduction today and fight the tax battle later. You know, and I think it makes sense when you break it down and think about it. If I'm a young worker starting out in my 20s and I'm making $50,000, $40,000, maybe I'm paying tax at an average rate of 12 or up, it maybe even into the 22% tax bracket. But if I pay the tax today and I've got 30 or 40 years for that money to grow, it's incredible with the compounding interest, what the dollar amounts wind up in my 60s, and then I get to pull that out tax-free. You know, it makes sense to favor, I think, the Roth early on. And if I start to climb up into the 22, 24, 32 plus federal brackets, that would coincide to 8, 9, 10% state, I'm going to start to favor taking the deduction today and paying the tax later in retirement when my income will go down and all, like, you know, you retire, your income goes away and I pull the money out and I can maybe fill up those lower brackets in retirement. You know, we can spend a whole show on this topic alone on the tax side, but when you don't have as much time to grow your money and you're in your 50s or early 60s closer to retirement, maybe you take your tax deduction and without that time to compound on the Roth side of things, that's where I would lay out those general guidelines.
0: So, Tom, too, what happens if someone leaves their job? What does vesting mean again when that applies?
1: Yeah, so when you leave your employer and you hear about vesting, vesting only applies to the employer match. What it means is how much, if any, or all of the match do I get to take with me, or mm-hmm. how much is mine? Some companies, you're immediately vested in the match, but most, especially bigger employers, you'll find where maybe there's a three-year cliff vesting schedule. So in other words, I get none of them. If I leave 2 years or any time less than 3 years, if I leave that employer, all of the matching dollars that went into my 401k are retained by the employer. I don't get any of that. That would be a three-year cliff vesting schedule. It's also common to see some sort of maybe a staggered or a graded vesting schedule over 5 or 6 years, where it's maybe over 5 years, I'm vested at 20% a year. And then after 5 years, I'm fully vested. It just means that then when I leave, I get whatever portion of the vesting as part of my money. Whatever you put into the plan is always yours, no matter how long you stay. There's no vesting for your contributions. But that's what a vesting schedule is. I think, you know, in general for folks out there, when you leave a plan, you become eligible to roll that plan over to a different plan, either whether you start with a new company, maybe you want to consolidate to that plan, or I could set up my own self-directed IRA or talk to a financial planner. You know, we we come into the picture very commonly when there's that life transition about what should I do with my money, leave it, or, you know, should I, you know, roll it to an IRA and then you have some professional management by somebody like me, that those kind of questions come up. And it depends a lot on the dollar size and value and how long you have to retirement and what your goals are with that money. But that's what happens when you leave on the vesting and what your options are in general.
0: So how are most employer plans designed from an investment standpoint too?
1: You know, from the investment standpoint, it's very common to see maybe 20, you know, 15 to 20 different investment choices. Usually pretty vanilla options make sense. You're not going to usually see anything too radical in there when you're as the employer, you're leaving it to the employee to make their investment selections. So you'll very commonly see all the different asset classes represented, large cap, small cap, mid cap, some international, maybe one or two choices per asset category. You'll typically see some bond options, some stable value or fixed options where you know, you're going to get a very low interest rate, but you can't lose if you're extremely conservative. So anywhere from conservative to more aggressive options. The other thing we oftentimes see, and I would sort of, if I were out there going, I have no idea what you're talking about, Tom, where do I even begin? Most plans have things called target date retirement investment vehicles. So if you see a number by it, like target date 2050 or 2040 or 2060, a simple way for any investor out there who has no idea what I'm talking about in their 401k to invest, choose a retirement date plan or a target date plan or investment choice and align it with your retirement. So, you know, if I'm 40 and I think I'm going to retire in 20 years, I might choose a 2045 or 2050 plan. The investment will be more aggressive now, and it'll get a little more conservative as I approach that date without me having to make any choices about large cap, small cap, mid cap, international. The fund itself is highly diversified. It's a very good plug and play option. So common to see, you know, like I said, 15 to 20 options covering all the asset classes. And then I think it's really a nice feature that these plans have those target date or retirement date investment choices to keep it very simple for people that are, you know, a little nervous about making those choices or don't know where to start.
0: Anything else to wrap up today?
1: Well, I think it'll be a good week. There's so much to dive into when it comes to comparing these different plans to then we get the question all the time, you know, should I roll this to you in an IRA or should I open my own IRA and manage it myself? Should I leave it? What are the tax implications? What are the estate planning? What beneficiary choices do I have when it comes to retirement and distributing money out of these plans? Is it easy? Does it make sense to leave it there and do it myself? Or, you know, so all those types of questions, there are pros and cons, certainly. But it's a good topic because I think just about everybody in the listening audience will have either them or their spouse or some at some point where they're going to be faced with decisions on employer plans and what to do, either young, old, retired, et cetera.
0: All right. And tomorrow, of course, we'll dive into another area of this, won't we?
1: Yeah, I think we'll directly compare employer plans to traditional IRAs and Roth IRAs. So when does it make sense to leave it in the plan or consolidate with my new employer if I change jobs? And when might it make sense for folks to consider traditional IRAs and Roth IRAs?
0: And Tom, too, if people want to get in touch with you, whether it's today and this week's topic, but they just want to have that confident retirement, how can they visit with you?
1: You need to call at the Alexandria office, 320-762-8141. You can also Google Tom Steidel and Ameriprise. Find my webpage, a lot of good information and many different ways to connect with me virtually and electronically as well.
0: All right. Look forward to tomorrow all the way through Friday. Have a great day, Tom.
1: All right. You too, Mark. Thanks.
0: Yep. Thank you. Tom Steidel there. And if you have questions or comments, we always invite you to email to the folks at LeightonBroadcasting.com, or you can call Ameriprise in Alexandria It's 762-8141. We'll address your questions right here on the air. 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And remember, who's looking at your big picture?
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12: This is MNN Sports. I'm Mike Cran. The Timberwolves needed a win last night, and they got it. They beat the Spurs in Game 4 of the NBA Western Conference Semifinals, 114-109. Minnesota trailed by 8 in the fourth, and Anthony Edwards took over. He finished with 36 total points. 16 came in the final frame. Head coach Chris Finch.
13: Oh, it was awesome. It was special. You know, this is what he loves. This is what he lives for. You know, not just big games, but big moments. And, you know, I thought, for the most part, when he wasn't doubled, you know, he got to his stuff quick and clean and kind of figured out how to get separation, and that was just all that he needed.
12: Series now tied 2-2. Game 5 tomorrow night in Texas. San Antonio played much of the game last night without Wemby. He was ejected for throwing an elbow in the second quarter. The Wild are hoping to even their series against Colorado at 2-2. A win tonight in Game 4 in St. Paul would do it. The Frost have a decisive Game 5 tonight in Montreal. The winner will advance to the PWHL Finals to take on Ottawa. The Twins beat the Guardians in Cleveland yesterday 5-4. Manager Derek Shelton.
14: Complete team victory. We were able to add on in the one inning and continue to go. We made some good defensive plays. Royce made a huge play on that chopper in the eighth. And then our bullpen, I mean, we kind of knew that it was going to be a bullpen game. And Morris going for the first time back-to-back. And then Rojas doing it. Adams coming in. And overall, really good job. The fact that Bonda was able to give us one plus was huge for us.
12: The Twins scored four times in the fifth. They're off tonight. They'll host Miami tomorrow. The red-hot AAA Saints are on fire. They beat Las Vegas yesterday 4-2. The Gophers lost to Michigan 8-5. The Minnesota United played to a 2-2 draw with Austin FC last night in St. Paul. United defender Anthony Markinich says a draw is disappointing.
15: Every time we're at home, we expect to win. I mean, especially, I think, first half, I think we let ourselves down. Just the yellow cards and stuff, I think we just... That affected us as a team, as individuals and stuff. So I think that first half, I think we just hurt ourselves being down 1-0.
12: This is MNN Sports.
16: Decades of economic decline.
17: Minnesota has lost $500 million of adjusted gross income.
16: Student test scores falling.
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16: $1 billion of fraud.
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20: But it's not working.
16: $1 billion of fraud, student scores falling, jobs vanishing. 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
25: This is Weatherology. I'm meteorologist Michael Caro with a look at your Alexandria Lakes area forecast. For this afternoon, we'll have sunny to partly cloudy skies with high temperatures working up into the middle 60s. A slight chance for a hit-or-miss type shower or thundershower for tonight, a low of 47. Then mostly sunny and breezy on Tuesday, high of 68. And that's your latest forecast. For KXRA, I'm meteorologist Michael Caro.
8: All right, thanks, Michael. The sky is still sunny and currently 55 degrees in the lakes area. Wind is out of the southeast, 9 miles an hour. I've got your World Travel Minute here and then the boys chat.
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0: That's an interesting song there, Jackson. I know the title, Bad Case of Loving You, but
1: Robert Palmer.
0: I can't fathom the artist. Would it be Phil Collins?
2: Would not. Mm. Could it be Phil or Robert Palmer?
1: No.
3: What?
1: But that's who we normally equate with that song.
0: Well, right, yeah. Robert Palmer's. I've only heard Robert Palmer's version of Bad Case
2: Same
0: of
2: here.
0: Loving You.
2: Actually.
1: So. Wow. Can you play a little more of it again, please?
2: Yep.
3: Let's see.
1: Do you know Jude Cole?
0: I mean, it
1: sounds a little bit like the singer Jude Cole, but I know it's not. But
2: this is the guy who actually wrote the song, recorded it a year before Robert Palmer.
0: Oh boy!
2: And he actually died on this date 6 years ago. Well, that's how I started thinking about looking through this. So it's Moon Martin.
1: Moon Martin.
2: Yeah.
0: Really?
2: Yeah. And he used to have a band called something DeVille, Winky DeVille or something like that. Hmm. Yeah.
0: I've heard DeVille, the name Moon Martin. Yeah. I didn't know the group that he was affiliated with. But.
2: Yeah, originally a rockabilly guy.
0: Mm. All right.
2: But he wrote this, and he also wrote Cadillac Walk.
1: Okay.
2: Oh, he wrote Cadillac Walk for Winky DeVille.
1: Okay.
2: So
1: here's a little bit of Jude Cole.
2: Oh, yeah.

0: So anyway, that's as close as I could get, but I've always liked Jude Cole. Have you been a fan at all?
1: I don't know a lot of his material, but not bad. So. Okay.
2: Yeah, well, I thought maybe I'd get you with that one.
1: Well, you did. I mean, it was wobbly and then falling off the beam today. So
2: the Weeble actually fell.
1: Yeah, yes.
0: Yeah, I always love artists. Just like I'm trying to think of which one we recently were talking about. Another artist who actually wrote this song. Someone else picks it up, makes it a big hit. And to hear one version versus the other, how the songwriter actually interpreted it.
2: Yeah.
0: Well, Torn was one of those.
1: Yeah.
0: Natalie Imbruglia.
1: Yeah. Well, in essence, Carole King wrote the song You've Got a Friend.
0: Sure. Mm-hmm.
1: And she was recording it to include it on her Tapestry album while James Taylor was in the same recording building. And he liked the song so much that he recorded it, and it became a big hit for James Taylor, then later came around and became a minor hit for Carole King. But it was James Taylor's version of the song that got the biggest reaction.
2: And the one they included in Toy Story, that version became pretty big for, who was that? The guy that did Short People, isn't that him?
1: Randy Newman.
0: Oh, Randy Newman, yeah.
3: Yeah, that's awful.
1: Not a big Randy Newman fan, or you don't like the song Short People?
0: Short People, guys.
3: Short People just fine.
1: It is amazing. You know, I think Short People was a hit maybe around 1978 or something like that, and how controversial that song was that he was denigrating Short People, but he was, you know.
2: But he wasn't.
1: I mean, he was kind of celebrating them because they have big hearts and, you know, just so many redeeming qualities. But, you know, they talked about, you know, they drive small cars and everything that and, you
2: save
1: know.
2: Save on fuel.
1: Yeah. Yeah.
0: So there's someone who goes to our church. We ran into grocery shopping, and she's very petite.
2: Yes.
0: And so she was trying to get something at one of the higher shelves, and I offered, you know, could I be of assistance? And
2: said,
0: she was kind of telling.
2: Do you need
0: help? Yeah. I was going to give her a hike. But anyway, Boost, do you want to get on my back?
1: Oh my!
0: But no, I'm.
1: Well, at least you didn't invite her to step into the shopping cart.
0: Yes,
1: and you'd hold the cart, you know, while you were shimmying around in the cart. I mean,
0: but she was kind of telling me how certain things that some of us don't, you know, average height or taller, really don't think of, and so she was pointing out certain things they always put on the top shelf, and I said, yeah, I guess, you know, unless you kind of deal with that, you don't know some of the challenges. So she enlightened me that day.
2: Yeah. Tammy said something to me the other day about, I said, do you see this over in there and there? And it's right over the top of the fence or whatever it was. Yeah. And she's like, no, I can't. Because she's a short person, you know.
1: Say, I know
2: her eyes are not at the same level.
0: Yeah.
1: Yesterday, because I was on the air on Saturday morning, I noticed that Tammy's birthday was yesterday.
2: Yeah.
1: So periodically, her birthday does fall on Mother's Day.
2: Yes.
1: Is she doubly excited over that or kind of bummed?
0: She got
1: ripped
0: off.
2: Right. She would prefer they were on different days.
1: Yeah. Okay.
2: Yeah.
0: Well, happy belated birthday to her.
2: Thank you. Yeah, it was a good day.
0: Good to hear.
1: Great. Yeah.
2: What else? Oh, the Timberwolves, they did good.
0: Yes.
2: The Wild did good on Saturday night.
0: Twins won.
1: Yeah. Twins won a series in Cleveland. And, you know, usually the Guardians are the ones that torment the Twins with walk-off victories against Minnesota. But the Twins were able to hang on. I think they won an 11 innings Saturday night. And then
0: 2-1.
1: Built up enough equity yesterday to win 5-4. So, they had a 3-3 road trip. And, you know, Cleveland, I think, is the only team in the division with a winning record. So first and last place, which has Cleveland in first and the Twins in last, I believe there's only a separation of 3.5 games right now.
0: Isn't that wild?
2: Yeah.
1: So it's as I've kind of said before, the American League. Well, in the American League itself, I think only 3 or 4 teams out of 15 have winning records. You know, the Yankees and Tampa Bay are both like 10, 11, 12 games over 500. And then Cleveland, I think, is one over 500, and Oakland might be two, or the A's. They used to be in Sacramento, but, oh, Cleveland's back to 500 now. So that limits the number of winning teams in the American League. So, but, yeah, it's amazing how mediocre the American League is outside of the Yankees in Tampa Bay. I believe before last night's Royals game against Detroit, mm-hmm. Kansas City at 19-21 would have gotten the second wild card in the American League for that record.
2: All right. Thanks, guys.
0: Yep, thanks.

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4: In January, the National Cattlemen's Beef Association filed a lawsuit against the Environmental Protection Agency, challenging the Biden administration's final Waters of the U.S. rule. The Biden administration's WOTUS definition is an attack on farmers and ranchers, and NCBA will be fighting back in court, according to NCBA Chief Counsel Mary Thomas Hart. She says the rule removes longstanding bipartisan exclusions for small and isolated water features on farms and ranches and adds to the regulatory burden that cattle producers are facing under this administration. She explains the difference between NCBA litigation and the current Supreme Court Sackett case, why they are both important, and how they work together to hopefully help agricultural landowners.
7: In the litigation on the Biden administration's rule, we're looking at the text of the rule, right? Meanwhile, the Sackett case is looking at significant nexus tests, the underlying foundation. So, you know, regardless of what happens in the litigation on the Biden rule, the decision in the Sackett case is going to impact the future of the Biden rule because it's rooted in the foundation.
4: Both the Senate and the House of Representatives passed resolutions that said they are not in favor of the Biden WOTUS rule. Thomas Hart says this sends a significant message.
7: It really tells Congress that the Biden rule, the current, you know, attempt to implement the significant nexus test as a tool is not something that they're okay with.
4: The Sackett versus EPA case will determine the future efficacy of the Clean Water Act by deciding whether wetlands are or are not deserving of federal protection. I'm Lori Boyer. For more ag information, log on to agriculture.com.
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9: Breaking news at Town Hall. I'm Bob Agnew in Washington. President Trump says the Iran ceasefire is on life support after he rejected Tehran's latest proposal to end the war. Officials said that proposal included some concessions on Iran's disputed nuclear program, but the president dismissed that claim as what he called garbage. The stalled diplomacy and recent exchanges of fire could tip the Middle East back into open warfare and prolong the worldwide energy prices and spike. Several nations trying to help mediate an end to the Iran war, but Washington and Tehran are making demands neither other side seems ready to accept.
10: These difficulties and these challenges seem insurmountable at the moment, and we are seeing an uptick in attacks both in the Persian Gulf, targeting Gulf Arab countries, as well as ships in the region, as well as increased fire between Israel and the Lebanese militant group Hezbollah, which Iran backs. All these things together could be enough to tip this region back into open war.
9: That is correspondent John Gambrill reporting. On Wall Street right now, the Dow Jones Industrial Average is down about 22 points. The NASDAQ is up 49, and the S&P 500 up by 17. Oil prices have been rising as the war with Iran threatens to drag on for longer than many people had been hoping for, and the stocks nevertheless could be inching toward more records today. No poll finds younger Americans more pessimistic about finding a job than older ones.
11: It's a sudden turnaround from just 3 years ago when older Americans were more pessimistic. In the U.S. until 2023, and in many countries globally, young people tend to be more optimistic about the job market than older people. Gallup found that typically around the world, younger people are more likely by 10 percentage points than older ones to report their local job market is good. In the U.S., younger people are 21 percentage points less likely to do so than older ones. Rich Thomason reporting.
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9: Julie Walker reports evacuations of passengers from a head of virus-stricken cruise ship began on Sunday in Spain.
14: Workers in full hazmat suits seen on the docks. The first group flown to Madrid for quarantine. 17 U.S. passengers will head to the National Quarantine Center in Nebraska. Hunter virus usually spreads from inhaling contaminated rodent droppings and not from person to person. But the cruise ship Andes virus may be able to spread between people in rare cases. Still, WHO Director General Tedros Adhanom Ghebreyesus says this is not COVID.
15: We have been repeating the same mindset many times. This is not another COVID. And the risk to the public is low.
14: I'm Julie Walker.
9: An American woman is among the passengers who are said to be infected. She is recovering in Paris. You'll find breaking news and analysis at townhall.com. A big jump in profits for a major oil supplier.
16: After reporting a 12% decline in profits in 2025, Aramco, the world's largest oil company, now reports a 25% jump in the first quarter profits to $32.5 billion. The company increased exports using a pipeline that avoids the disrupted Strait of Hormuz.
9: That's Lisa Dwyer reporting. The league's worst team this season getting the number one pick in the NBA draft.
17: The Washington Wizards won the NBA draft lottery on Sunday and are poised to pick first overall for the first time since choosing John Wall in that spot in 2010. Wall was the Wizards' onstage representative for this year's lottery. Washington had a 14% chance of winning number one, tied with Brooklyn and Indiana for the best odds.
9: That is correspondent Gethin Kulba. Former Atlanta Braves manager Bobby Cox died on Saturday. He was 84. More on these stories at townhall.com.
18: 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I'm Rexford Sweetwater, 5 minutes now after 12 on your Monday afternoon. Paul Tremblay on the line. We'll talk a little bit about weather. And, Paul, I was thinking that we were going to have a lot more clouds at about this time, but it seems pretty nice out.
19: Yeah, still the clouds holding off until we get more into the evening hours. But yeah, it's just some scattered high clouds a little bit, but otherwise sunny skies taking us through the afternoon hours, and clouds coming in a little bit more this evening as we do see that possibility of a few showers developing across the area tonight. But looks like nothing that's going to be too much in the way of that. Maybe a few passing showers. More sprinkles type stuff possibility tonight. Lows at 47. Winds out of the south continue at 10 to 15 today with the mid-60s for highs. And then we're looking at temperatures to drop off to that 48 mark tonight. Maybe a couple isolated showers or a sprinkle. A high at 68. Tuesday, partly sunny skies. Winds do pick up tomorrow. Northwest winds to 15 to 30. And then Wednesday, breezy into Tuesday night. Low at 442 at that point. Upper 60s, some sun Wednesday. And then 43 Wednesday night. Still a warmer end of the week with some highs in the upper 70s with a mix of clouds and sun. Maybe some isolated showers or a storm Thursday. Chance for a few showers or a storm Thursday night, 55. And still pushing upper 70s, 80 range Friday, partly sunny. And then back into some highs in the 70s for the weekend, still hovering around the mid-70s Saturday, Sunday. A few shower storm chances during the weekend. I'm meteorologist Paul Fromley.
18: Well, Paul, every time you say something about 70, it makes me happy. So it's looking good.
19: Yeah, definitely a nice mild week.
18: All right, I appreciate the update. We'll talk again tomorrow.
19: Sounds good.
18: Paul Tremblay with the weatherology update. We're looking at 57 degrees in the lakes area now. Humidity at 23% and a southeast wind at 10 miles an hour. Average high 65. So we're looking for a high today of apparently somewhere in the neighborhood of 66, so we're on par. It sounds good. Sun setting at 8:41 this evening. Local and regional news with Mark Anthony on the way.
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21: Coming up in this newscast, well, it's construction season. We'll tell you about some upcoming road construction projects that all get underway today. And after a cold morning with lows in the 20s and 30s, warmer air is heading our way once again. And the Minnesota Timberwolves have tied up their series with the San Antonio Spurs after a big win last night at the Target Center. We'll have more on those stories. But first, a man from central Minnesota has been sentenced to 39 years in prison for the killing of a 14-month-old girl staying in his apartment. Late last week, Eric Adrian Blanco, 43, of Little Falls, was sentenced in Morrison County District Court for the 2023 death of that child. Now, Blanco was previously convicted of felony second-degree murder and first-degree manslaughter.

0: preparation for concrete resurfacing along westbound I-94. When resurfacing begins in June, westbound traffic will be directed onto the eastbound lanes. By the way, Central Specialties Incorporated, based in Alexandria, is the prime contractor for the $18.8 million project. And also starting today, weather permitting, Highway 28 between Morris and Starbuck will close for road construction. MnDOT says through traffic will be detoured through October. The project includes resurfacing and replacing culverts along Highway 28 between Highway 59 near Morris and John Street in Starbuck, as well as replacing utilities and sidewalks in the city of Cyrus. For real-time traffic and travel info on that project and others, just go to the website 511mn.org. And the Alexandria Police Department is reminding everyone of a road closure here in the city of Alexandria starting today. 44th Avenue between Chipotle and Zips Car Wash will be fully closed for about 5 days, starting today for utility work tied to a new development. All businesses will still be open, but access may be from a different direction. Temporary traffic control devices plus detour signs will be installed and then removed once work is completed. Officials, thank you for your patience during this project. And South Dakota-based Sanford Health is planning to merge with North Memorial Health. The deal will involve a $600 million investment by Sanford for services in the Twin Cities. The hope is to help stabilize North Memorial's main medical center in Robbinsdale. By the way, Sanford Health has a clinic right here in Alexandria. Well, the Alexandria City Council will meet tonight. Tom Chorley has this preview.
1: The Alexandria City Council meets tonight at 7 o'clock. Here's some of what's happening. It's the Legacy of the Lakes Museum and Gardens 20th anniversary. Motorized Vehicle Racing Runestone Go-Kart Association starts May 9th. Authorization to bid Runway 13/31 reconstruction. The Prime West Health RCC Phase 3 Expansion and Renovation Project Communications Services Proposal. A second reading of an ordinance amending the city code for micro-distillery off-sale licenses. This is Tom Chorley.
0: All right, thanks, Tom. We'll have his full report starting tomorrow. And we've reached the final week of the legislative session, and still no movement on the assault weapon ban that passed the Senate last week. Now, Maggie Emery is executive director of Protect Minnesota and says most of the state wants this bill to pass.
2: This isn't something that's a 50-50 split issue. It's not a here or there. Minnesotans are clear about where they stand on this issue. They want common sense gun violence prevention packages to pass.
0: Emery is citing recent polling that shows nearly 70% of Minnesotans are in favor of gun bills like banning assault weapons and high-capacity magazines. And the state legislature has reached again its final week of the session, and it still needs to tackle issues like health care. DFL State Senate Majority Leader Aaron Murphy says lawmakers have to find a way to throw lifelines to our medical facilities like Hennepin County Medical Center and others.
3: We know that we need an infusion of cash, not just for HCMC, but for our rural critical access hospitals, for rural EMS, and for providers across the state.
0: Lawmakers have said they will work through the weekend to try and accomplish as much as they can before the end of the session. And it's been a cold morning this morning here in Minnesota. The coldest air was found northern Minnesota, where Hibbing and International Falls both plummeted to 20 degrees at 6 a.m. Crane Lake, Orr, and Cook were all close behind at 21 degrees. Here locally, Wadena, 30 degrees. Long Prairie and Sauk Center, 32. Glenwood, 31. Benson and Morris, both reporting 30.

0: for, while Alexandria a bit warmer at 35 degrees at 6 a.m. Warmer air will push into the area today with highs expected into the mid to upper 60s. Overnight lows tonight into the mid to upper 40s. Stay with us for more on the weather. And Minnesota Timberwolves star Anthony Edwards took command in the fourth quarter and led his team to a big 114-109 win over San Antonio in Game 4 of the NBA Western Conference semifinals last night at the Target Center. Edwards scored a game-high 36 points in the win. Chris Finch says Edwards rose to the occasion.
1: Oh, it was awesome. He was special. You know, this is what he loves. This is what he lives for. You know, not just big games, but big moments. And, you know, I thought for the most part when he wasn't doubled, you know, he got to his stuff quick and clean and, you know, just kind of figured out how to get separation. And that was just all that he needed.
0: That series is now tied up at 2 games apiece in the best-of-7 series. Game 5 will now shift to San Antonio tomorrow night, tip-off at 7 p.m. And that's a look at your news. I'm Mark Anthony.
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7: 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The meet will begin tomorrow afternoon with field events around 3:30, and young people will participate in the meet themselves with an elementary 100-meter dash around 4:45 tomorrow afternoon and a middle school 100-meter dash set for 4:50. When the Alexandria Cardinal baseball team hosts Sauk Rapids in a 7 o'clock varsity start tomorrow night, Youth Night will be celebrated at Canute Nelson Memorial Park. Any young person wearing an Alexandria youth baseball jersey will be treated to a free ballpark team meal. Wings up! I'm Dave McClure.
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2: People Radio KXRA. It's the noon news hour, 20 minutes now after 12 on your Monday. As we look at the community calendar, we'll start off with activities at Encore, the senior center in Alexandria. What we have is Samba A, 2:30 to 3. I should say 12:30 to 3. Excuse me, getting ahead of myself. Also, 12:30 to 4 is Men's Bridge. 1 to 3, they'll host bingo. 3:30 to 4:30, Tops 36. And from 5 to 6:30 is Katie's Swing Band. Again, that's at Encore. And speaking of which, shared mealtime in the dining room at Encore is in Alexandria is every Thursday at 11:30 a.m. And the cost there is $6 to pay by cash or check at the time of dining. They want you to reserve a meal, so you want to call the Meals on Wheels number. And that number, my friends, is 762-4280. 762-4280. The Senior Center is located at 414 Hawthorne Street. And let me look forward to see. What are we doing this Thursday, you might ask? Corn chowder is on the menu for this coming Thursday, the 14th. Yummy. You can definitely be a part of that. Karina Douglas will discuss the basics of Medicare and your options at the Medicare workshop. She will hold these workshops at the second Wednesday of every month through September. Workshops will be held at Encore, 414 Hawthorne Street. So second Wednesdays, it starts at 3 p.m. And that would mean that the upcoming one would be in just a few days. It'll be May the 13th, Wednesday, May the 13th. Open Skate at Prime West Health Runestone Community Center. Well, we're looking at this coming Saturday the 16th, 9 a.m. to 4 p.m., Friday the 22nd, 8 a.m. to 3 p.m., and Friday, May the 29th, 9 a.m. to 7 p.m. So a little limited this time around, but it's $3 to skaters, and you can rent skates at Cowing Robards in downtown Alexandria. We have a spring flower fundraiser, and this is coming up May the 15th, which is a Friday, and Saturday the 16th, 10 a.m. to 6 in the early evening on Friday, and 10 a.m. to 2 in the afternoon on Saturday. This is happening at the Evansville Plaza. Evansville Plaza is at 119 Main Street Northwest in Evansville. And resource and, or I should say, resurface and bloom boldly, 2026, KT Humble Heart's fourth annual women's event. Saturday, May 16th, 8 a.m., registration and light breakfast. 9 a.m. to 3 p.m. is the actual event. Grace Christian Church in Parker's Prairie is where we're going. Cost is $60 per ticket. A friend bundle, however, 2 for $100, so that's good if you purchase together. The register at kthumblehearts.org, kthumblehearts.org. And I know there was another one in here. The annual spring rummage sale lunch and bake sale will be held at First Lutheran Church at 304 Elm Street in Sauk Center, and this is coming up May the 13th through the 16th, sale times on Wednesday through Friday at 8 a.m. to 7 p.m. And then we're looking at Saturday from 8 a.m. to noon. Lunch will be served Wednesday through Friday at 11 a.m. and running until 1 p.m. Baked items will be on sale and available for you as well. If you need more information, you can call 766-0097. 766-0097. And that is a look at the community calendar. We'll take a little time out here and come back with funeral announcements.
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15: This is Weatherology. I'm meteorologist Michael Caro with a look at your Alexandria Lakes area forecast. For this afternoon, we'll have sunny to partly cloudy skies with high temperatures working up into the middle 60s. A slight chance for a hit-or-miss type shower or thundershower for tonight, a low of 47. Then mostly sunny and breezy on Tuesday, high of 68. And that's your latest forecast. For KXRA, I'm meteorologist Michael Caro.
2: Thank you, Michael. Well, we're still at 57 degrees in the Lakes area, and we have a south wind at 9 miles an hour. Funeral announcements now for your Monday, May the 11th. Mary Alice Christofferson Huey, age 79, died on Monday, May the 4th. A memorial service will be held at 11 a.m. on Tuesday, May the 12th at Ebenezer Lutheran Church, with visitation 1 hour prior to the service. Anderson Funeral Home is in charge of arrangements for Mary Alice Christofferson Huey, 79. Douglas Dwayne Sherman, 89, of Lobster Lake in Garfield, died on Sunday, April the 26th. Celebration of life will be held at 6:30 p.m. on Wednesday, May the 13th, at Masonic Lodge in Alexandria. They're located at 205 6th Avenue East. Refreshments will follow. Arrangements are with the Anderson Funeral Home for Doug Sherman, 89, of Garfield. And that's a look at funeral announcements for your Monday, May the 11th. A full listing can be found on our website, voiceofalexandria.com. 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
22: Good afternoon. I'm Lynn Kettleson with today's Midday Farm Review on the Linder Farm Network. And Lynn, I'm a little froggy here today.
23: You are a little froggy. Have some of that pollen from May allergies.
22: A little bit of allergy stuff going on. Market-wise, higher for corn, soybeans, and wheat. We'll check that out. Linda, what do you have coming up?
23: Coming up, we'll talk a little bit more about what's happening in the fields with many farmers just about wrapping it up. Wrapping up the corn and also just about done with beans in many cases. We'll hear more about that on our show. We've really got a big week of news. We have the planting progress report this afternoon. Tomorrow we have a supply and demand report. The president is meeting with China's President Xi. And the situation in Iran, all moving markets this week.
22: And we're giving away passes for the World Pork Expo, right?
23: That's right. These are vouchers for two people, and that's coming up on June 3rd and the 4th at the Iowa State Fairgrounds in Des Moines, the World Pork Expo.
22: And if you call us, 507-444-0422, we will give you a voucher for, two people?
23: Two people for each. But we can, what we'll do is we'll give you two vouchers. So for four people.
22: Okay. So hang on the line and we'll get those vouchers to you and we'll be back in a moment.
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23: And July corn is at 474.5. That's up 3.25. September 481, up 3.25. December 496.75, up 3.25. July beans 12.13.25, up 5.25. August up 5.5. And November 11.95, up 5.5. July soybean meal, $324.90, up $5.20. July soybean oil at $73.64, down $68. July Chicago wheat, $631.5, up $12.5. July oats up $4.5. July Minneapolis wheat, $684.25, up $5.75. Live cattle today, June, 249, now 249.17, up 27. However, August, 243.27, down 82, and October, down 210. Feeder cattle, the August contract, lower. The May contract at 368.62, up 125. However, other months lower, August 361.35, down 287. September, down 292. June lean hogs 99.77, up 115. July 104.15, up 95. And August lean hogs up 77. Class 3 milk futures May 16.97, up 2. June 17.19, down 14. July 17.91, down 12. Cash cheese barrels 160, no change. Blacks, no change at 162.25. ADM corn processing Marshall. The basis May 54 under July, June 52 under July. ADM soybean processing Mankato May 25 under July, June 30 under July. CHS, soybeans, Fairmont, May 25 under July. June 45 under July. CHS, soybeans, Mankato, May 35 under July and June 45 under July. Savage corn, May 45 under July and June 40 under July. That's CHS as well. The Dow Industrial Average has been a mix today. It's both sides of unchanged, but now the Dow Industrial Average is up over 85 points. S&P 500 up 23. The NASDAQ Composite is up 17, and the U.S. Dollar Index is up 0.017.
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23: Joining us, Christy Van On, Van On & Company, Alexandria. Well, Christy, we've stayed on the higher side for beans, corn, and wheat on the plus side. What's giving market support today?
1: Yeah, I think, you know, you're having that build in crude oil once again and just continuing to see these markets not want to give up. I will say, though, that they are at, you know, that $5, $12 mark for new crop prices, and that tends to bring out some sellers. Just a couple cents shy of $5 and a couple cents shy of $12 for new crop soybeans. And, you know, we moved on some soybean marketing today. This is a big couple weeks moving ahead after the close today. We get planting progress and crop conditions. Tomorrow we have a USDA crop report that offers our first look at new crop numbers. There is a meeting between Trump and President Xi of China happening later this week. So there's just a lot of moving parts, and you just never know what can come out of there. So it's very important to be diligent in your marketing and just kind of look at these conditions. Also, we have kind of a wide open look at planting opportunity moving forward for majority of the Corn Belt. And so I do think that, you know, it might not be this week, but next week you're going to just see that jump in planting progress. Managed money has been huge buyers. So who are you going to be your buyers moving forward if we don't have a story? So just be aware of that.
23: Meanwhile, livestock, the cattle futures and feeder cattle futures have dropped during the morning. What's happening?
1: Yeah, they actually started off strong here this morning. And what happened is the Trump administration came out and said they were temporarily reducing tariffs on beef imports to help with those prices. That's been kind of a statement that's happened multiple times out of President Trump's administration saying beef prices are too high. And with that comment, you brought out a lot of sellers.
23: Christy Van On, Van On & Company, Alexandria. Back with more after this.
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23: And the national hog slaughter estimate today is 485,000, the same as a week ago. 1 year ago, 463,064. And the national negotiated carcass barrows and gilts, the 5-day rolling average, 95.11. Iowa, Minnesota, 5-day rolling average, 95. Pork cutout plant report carcass 98.79, up 123. Box beef cutout values higher this morning. Choice 390.66, up 227. Select at 389.75, up 474. And dress cattle out of Nebraska last week, 402 to 405. And DTN says that the northern dress sales had a range of 400 to 405, mostly that 402, and that would be $3 higher than the previous week's weighted average. We'll be back with more in just a moment.
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8: 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Students from all age groups and then community members as well will be at the Minnesota State Fairgrounds for Urban Ag Days, which hosts third graders from around the Minneapolis-St. Paul School District, promoting beef, serving burgers, and educating community members and students.
23: The Beef Update brought to you by the Minnesota Beef Council and Minnesota State Cattlemen's Association.
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25: We have hopefully put the risk of frost behind us for a while following another chilly morning across the region that came complete with temperatures that dipped below 30 degrees in a number of locations. We are getting a push of warmer air from the west, which is going to bring some more consistent warmth to the upper Midwest. We've had a lot of temperature swings this spring, and now it's going to start looking like we'll settle into a more stable pattern, at least for the week ahead. By today, tomorrow, and Wednesday, we should see highs back up into the upper 60s and 70s. Thursday and Friday, we're bumping back up into the 70s and lower 80s. The warmer days mean warmer nights, so we should stay mostly in the 40s overnight for the first part of the week, 50s for lows later this week. It does look like a primarily dry stretch ahead with strong winds at times, including tonight, tomorrow, and then again Thursday. Do have the chance for some showers tonight, mainly over about the eastern half of the state. Then a few showers possible again Thursday night with scattered chances over the weekend. Temperatures climb today as highs will peak into the 60s and lower 70s. Skies mostly sunny, but some high clouds are sliding into western Minnesota. We do have a slight chance of showers this evening. Winds will be light from the south-southeast at 5 to 10, but getting stronger as the evening rolls around. Increasing clouds overnight, lows in the 40s and 50s, some scattered rain possible along with some strong south winds at 15 to 20 miles per hour. Mostly clear, warm and windy tomorrow, highs in the upper 60s and 70s, northwest winds at 15 to 20 miles per hour and gusty, 60s and 70s Wednesday with continued breezy conditions, 70s and 80s for Thursday with windy conditions again, possibly some overnight showers, continued warm and breezy for Friday and the weekend. With scattered rain shower chances a possibility each day. With your Linder Farm Network weather, I'm Dan Lemke.
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23: Corn planting in Kandi, Ojai County is close to being wrapped up, according to Jason Fusi with Central Crop Consulting.
10: Last week was a good week, and then this week I think a lot of guys are going to finish up. There's some guys that are done already, but I'd say corn is roughly at probably 90 to 95% done right now. And soybeans, we got a good start on them. They're most likely roughly in that probably 40 to 50% range of being accomplished and done. Planting all the soybeans as well. So yeah, they're coming along. Edible beans are coming up pretty close. A couple guys have asked about when they could possibly plant them. And with temperatures warming up and the soil temps starting to warm up this week even more, I'm not afraid to start putting edibles in at the end of the week here. So
23: the sugar beet crop in Kandi, Ojai County is pretty much in the ground, according to Fusi.
10: Well, the sugar beet crop is pretty well in. I think my last guy finished last week on Saturday. And we had to replant one field already due to a blowout. There's been some other reports of guys, too, that have had some poorer stands, and we're evaluating them again this week. Overall, stands will be okay, but I think certain planting dates are going to be have some lower planting stand populations and stuff like that. And so some of those guys are going to live with them. Some are going to try and interseed and stuff like that. We did lose a few beets in certain areas, especially sometimes little pockets from frost last week. You saw some frost damage on the cotyledons and stuff, but not too many completely dead plants, so at least in Kandi, Ojai County. So we kind of slipped by that threat, you could say. So.
23: Jason Fusi, Central Crop Consulting, Kandi, Ojai County. Cold weather last week caused concern for growers in McLeod, Renville, and Sibley counties. Kurt Burns with CB Agronomics says some sugar beet plants were affected by the cold, but overall, most of the crops seem to have come through unscathed.
11: I think we came through the cold temperatures fairly well. It got pretty chilly there a couple of mornings last week, and the sugar beet crop has been emerged and looking very good. But there was a few plants here and there that got nipped by frost, especially some of the low ground areas or by road ditches and things like that. But for the most part in our area, we came through pretty well with the cold temperatures and the sugar beet crop. I have not heard of any soybeans that were really emerged to be affected by the frost in this area, but at the same time, I think we came through okay. And now we've got the wind that's coming. Tomorrow and Thursday, we've got wind events coming that are a big concern for the sugar beet crop and also other crops that are emerged too, with corn just coming up now and looking really well. We've also got to worry about that with the wind.
23: Farmers in Swift and Big Stone counties have made good planting progress over the past week. Ross Olson with Central Crop Consulting has an update on conditions in the area.
2: Progress is moving along really nicely. We've had a really nice last 7 days, I suppose, 7-10 days. It's been on the cooler side, but dry, so that's good. A lot of guys have really been able to get a lot of crop in the ground pretty quickly now over the last 7-10 days. Some guys are starting to wrap up. Some still have a little bit of soybeans to go in the ground. Edible beans start going in sometime this week, I would think. I've talked to a couple guys that have, you know, been asking, when do we think we should start? And I think we're going to probably start this week sometime, maybe mid to end of the week. Crop emergence wise, just starting to see some corn come up in the protected areas. There's a couple that are just starting to spike, but most of them are, you know, right below the surface. So I think by the end of the week, we'll be able to roll some corn pretty good in these earlier planted fields.
23: Planting has gone really well in the Jackson Rock, Nobles, and Cottonwood County area, according to Jim Nessa with Extended Ag Service.
12: It's gone really well. We've had, quite a big planting window, and it's been, the majority of the corn is in. I'd say we're about 99% complete, and there might be just a little bit here and there that has to get planted, and I think we'll finish up with our soybean planting in the next couple days here, and that's basically getting wrapped up too. Some producers have had both the corn and soybeans in for a week to 10 days, so it's been a remarkable spring. I think some of the guys have gotten a little nervous with that early planting with these colder temperatures this past week, probably haven't slept the best at night because wondering if we're going to have some white frost or killing frost at all with these plants that are emerged. But it looks like we've escaped that, and things are getting good emergence so far, and a lot of the corn is up and a lot of soybean plants are up.
23: And Ben Larson with Agronomy Services Plus in Rochester says much of the crop in his region has been planted into good soil conditions, which is setting the stage for good results.
13: We were able to get a good start April 22nd, 23rd. Then we had a rain event. There was some crusting issues to the east of Rochester due to a rain event at that time. Conditions were pretty good those days, but there always seems like every year there's 2 days we shouldn't plant. We don't know that usually for another 10 to 14 days, and we found that out this year. Since the 25th, 26th, I think is when we got going again, we've not had any rain. The crop has been planted in tremendously good conditions. We've had moisture down in the soil. The corn is just coming up now. Stands are going to be good for corn and soybeans, I think as good as what we had last year, which is always great to start off with a good crop early. A good crop early can get bad, but a bad crop early won't get good, was a quote from some pretty good farmers that I know.
23: The cost and availability of fertilizer will be scrutinized today at a Senate Ag Committee hearing, the latest attempt by Washington officials to get a stronger grasp on what's behind higher prices for crop nutrients and how to make the U.S. less reliant on foreign fertilizer markets. Fertilizer prices are trending higher, even as farmers look to next year. Arlen Suderman, the chief economist for StoneX, said the news headlines make the market even more volatile.
14: It's been a headline-driven market. Certainly each day, the first thing we do is read the latest headlines. I never thought that I would operate by keeping the president of the United States' social media account open, but that's what I do, checking it frequently throughout the day. Because when President Trump posts something on social media, oftentimes it's a market-moving affair. And when I see a big jump in the market, be it up or down, one of the first things I check actually is the president. Truth Social account.
23: Suderman addressed other areas feeling the impact of significant supply shortages.
14: Asia, for example, is most dependent on energy and fertilizer coming out of the Strait of Hormuz. Europe would be a close second, and the United States fares the best. We're least dependent on the Strait of Hormuz, but it is a world market. So when they're out of crude oil in Asia and their cash prices are $160, $170 a barrel, they're looking at where they can buy it. And in the United States, if it's only $90 or $100 a barrel, it pays them to try to buy from us.
23: And we'll be back with more in just a moment.
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23: Well, we're looking at warmer temperatures this week. There's a chance of precipitation, according to John Baranek, DTN meteorologist. He says we should have warmer weather for the last couple of weeks of May, along with some chances of rain.
16: Well, overall, I think we should be on the warmer side, but that doesn't mean we can't get a little chilly behind some of these fronts coming through. So, and that includes kind of early next week. Depending on what model you like, again, they're still working things out. It could be a little chilly. We could still get some frost across northern Minnesota early next week. I don't know if I buy that very much, but it's in some of the models, so we can't ignore it completely. But, you know, overall, when you look at the last 2 weeks of the month, we should be on the warmer side of things. A lot of the storm track is kind of pushing up north into Canada, and so we're getting in on more of those warmer temperatures and less on the colder ones. So overall, we'll be on the warmer side. But, you know, with that, pattern kind of going more through Canada, that leaves us in a pretty good spot to pick up some moisture at times. So, I mentioned stuff through this weekend, but we'll have additional ones next week and through the end of May, too, that keeps us kind of on the active side. So if you're looking a little dry out there, we'll have some chances coming up.
23: The May 12th USDA supply and demand report will be interesting to follow. University of Minnesota grain marketing specialist Ed Ussett does not anticipate any major surprises, though, tomorrow.
17: Yeah, everyone will be watching this May report. It is the first WASDE report that in an official manner looks ahead to the 26-27 crop year. We'll have an eye on that. I don't expect any big surprises. There's debates out there about whether, if maybe there's frost and a little bit of replanting going on. But I don't think the market's overly concerned about that. It will be interesting to see that May report, the first official look at the year ahead. But again, I don't anticipate any big surprises.
23: And we'll keep you up to date. We'll have complete analysis of the numbers tomorrow. And we'll be back and wrap it up in 2 minutes.
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23: In July, corn up 4, December up 4.25. July soybeans up 5.5. November soybeans up 5.25. Looking at live cattle trade, August down 75. June contract up 20. August feeder cattle down 262. June lean hogs up 172. And thank you for joining us.
3: Lee Valley Mercantile brings you another hour of People Radio. This is KXRA Alexandria. Stop on out and say hi to Jesse, John, and the gang. 61 degrees in the Lakes area.
4: Breaking news at Town Hall. I'm Bob Agnew in Washington. President Trump says the Iran ceasefire is on life support after he rejected Tehran's latest proposal to end the war. As for Tehran's nuclear ambitions,
5: they're lunatics having a nuclear weapon. I deal with them. I deal with them. I say it to them. I say, you people are crazy. I deal with them. They talk differently. I say, you're crazy. You're crazy people. You're nuts. You're not having a nuclear weapon. They think they can talk me into it, and they don't do very well with it. But they know how I feel. They can't have a nuclear weapon. They would use it within an hour after getting it.
4: A French woman and two Americans have tested positive or showed symptoms of hantavirus.
21: Authorities announced the new cases as nations around the world repatriate passengers from a cruise ship hit by an outbreak and quarantine or isolate them. French Health Minister Stephanie List says the woman was among five French passengers repatriated on Sunday to Paris from the MV Hondius. One of the 17 American passengers evacuated and flown to Nebraska also tested positive for the virus, but is not showing any symptoms, and another had mild symptoms, US health officials said late Sunday. The World Health Organization is recommending close monitoring of the former passengers and many countries quarantining them. I'm Charles de Ledesma.
4: The Democratic Socialists of America have endorsed a billionaire for governor of California.
24: California's Democratic Socialists have made their pick for governor, but they're not happy about it. The nation's largest socialist organization grudgingly threw its weight behind billionaire Tom Steyer, who made a fortune in private equity before blowing nine figures on two political bids, first for the 2020 presidential nod, and now for Golden State governor. In their voter guide, they wrote, quote, even if he glibly considered himself a class traitor, his wealth was earned through the exploitation of the working class, the California Democratic Socialist wrote in its voter guide. Larry Marino, Los Angeles.
4: On Wall Street, the Dow's up 131 points. More at townhall.com.
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4: A UN body has changed its projects when it comes to so-called climate change.
27: The UN's Intergovernmental Panel on Climate Change has removed its most extreme and implausible climate scenarios from its new framework, acknowledging that prior projections described what some see as impossible futures. This change has implications for climate policy, including reduced urgency for steep emission cuts by 2030, though media coverage of the shift remains limited.
4: That is Ken Lorman reporting. New U.S. migration trends show Americans leaving high-cost Democratic strongholds for Republican-led Sunbelt states.
28: And this huge transfer of population and wealth, by the way, from blue states to the red states is really going to, I think, affect our politics in the 2032 presidential election and beyond.
4: public policy expert Matthew Continetti. Breaking news at townhall.com. One of baseball's most fiery and successful managers in history has passed away.
2: The baseball world is mourning the death of Atlanta Braves Hall of Fame manager Bobby Cox. The Braves said Cox died Saturday in Marietta, Georgia at the age of 84. Cox managed the Braves to prominence during the 1990s and the team's first championship in 1995. He took over a last-place team in June of 1990 and the next season led the Braves to a worst-to-first finish. That was the start of a record 14 consecutive division titles. Cox retired after the 2010 season. He had a stroke in 2019. I'm Gethin Kulbaugh.
4: Chicago's leaders are angry over a planned Walgreens closure on the city's south side. Walgreens says rising crime in that area made it impossible to keep customers and staff safe. You'll find more on these stories at townhall.com. From Washington, I'm Bob Agnew.
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0: Well, we made it through the weekend, and now we're back for another round of Swab Shop. Thank you very much. It is Monday, and it's pretty nice out, really. 59 degrees, not maybe where we normally would be at, but 59. And the winds are not, you know, up there at 20 miles an hour. So they're about 9, 10 miles an hour. Nice day. Still expecting to get up to 66 degrees, and the winds will run 10 to 15 miles an hour. We were out walking around some yesterday, and there definitely were bugs flying around. And I've, you know, I had to clean the windshield off the vehicle, right? So it feels like it's summer, although at some point I'm sure the bugs will be a lot worse in person and just on the windshield. Jackson here. How are you today? It's Swap Shop, and that's where if you've got something for sale or trade or giveaway or something that you are looking to buy, then you can call 762-8167. That's 762-8167. Or you can email the folks. That's how it is. The folks at Leighton.media, Leighton spelled Leighton, the folks at Leighton.media, or drop something by here, 1312 Broadway, Alexandria. Thanks for calling today. You're on Swap Shop.
1: Yeah, I've got a Poland 20-inch, and it's a 50cc Cinta. This thing's very clean, clean shape, running order, no problems with it. I've got the case and some extra blades to go with it, or chainsaw blades. I've got a TV stand with two doors on each side and a open middle, and that's in good shape. I'll take $25 for that. I've got a

0: and we're actually moving, so do not need these items and stuff, so they can call me at 320-219-1639.
1: That sounds good, and thanks for the call. Have a good day.
0: Yep.
1: Phone number is 219-1639, 219-1639. Nice variety of stuff there, from the chainsaw to the TV stand to the rollerblades and the miter saw. Okay, it says here, I'm looking to buy a brush cutter. Please let me know what you have. Here's the phone number, 766-4934. Want to buy a brush cutter, 766-4934. And it says here, I've got for sale a Sony CD player and remote. Player holds 5 CDs, it shuffles, and I have a bunch of music CDs I'll throw in. Besides, I can deliver it in the Alec area, and I'm looking for $20. So a Sony 5 CD player and a remote and some CDs for $20, and the phone number is 815-2078. What do you have for Swap Shop today? Phone's ready for you. I'm ready for you. 762-8167. Let's see. I've got a 6x12 fish house with a V front. So then all of that would include 6 catch covers, an AM/FM radio, CD player with speakers, a 3-burner stovetop, 2-burner propane stove with a vent, all piping, 6 rattle reels, all of that inside that 6x12 fish house for $700. And the phone number is 760-2707. 760-2707. 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And our street address is 1312 Broadway, Alexandria. 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

0: And for sale, I have an assortment of potted plants, aloe, Christmas cactus, Norfolk pine, jade plant, a burrow's tail. These are all a variety of plants for sale. And then I've also got an assortment of VHS movies, some Walt Disney kid movies, and an older VHS machine. I think I mentioned on Friday, I read something recently that VHS is coming back. It's like physical CDs are also coming back. So streaming, not quite the big thing it used to be. But anyway, so we've got some VHS movies and a player. And the movies include some Walt Disney kids stuff. All right. Then we have for sale an assortment of country, older rock and roll, CDs, and cassettes. Cassettes. Right. And then colorful beaded necklaces from Mardi Gras to use for crafts or parties or celebrations, costumes. Well over 300 necklaces of all colors. Those are for sale. So here's the phone number. It's 266-6197. 266-6197. Hello, thanks for calling. You're on Swap Shop.
1: Yeah, I've got two quarters of the beef that for sale. I'm going to be taking, I've got a slaughter date at a butcher shop. So if somebody wants to buy a quarter or a half, it's home raised. 320-491-4494.
0: All right, I got it. Thank you.
1: Yep.
0: So if you want a couple of quarters or one quarter, a beef, 491-4494, 491-4494. What do you have for Swap Shop? 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Here's the phone number, 894-9118. 894-9118. Hello, thank you for calling. 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
2: 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And then I've got another set of golf clubs that's just kind of they're Wilsons and kind of mixed and matched with a bag, a Dunlop bag. 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It's in, for its age, it's in very nice shape. 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And they can reach me at, and I can meet an Alec anywhere, 304-3377.
0: 3377. 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
2: All right, thank you.
0: Mm-hmm. 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It's Swap Shop on KXRA. 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
0: 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It's People Radio, KXRA, and I'm Jackson, and it is Swap Shop on the air. The phone number is 762-8167. Email address is thefolks@layton.media. Let's see. Here we are. Thanks for calling. You're on Swap Shop.
13: Yeah. 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
0: Okay.
13: 320-219-0513.
0: All right, got it. Thank you.
13: Thank you.
0: Mm-hmm. 219-0513. 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
0: Okay.
2: Also, and that is a storage rack bag for an ATV that goes on the front or the back, multiple compartments in it. 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And again, the number is 304-3377.
0: All right. Sounds good. Thanks.
2: Thank you.
0: Mm-hmm. 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Swap Shop, 762-8167. And what do you have for Swap Shop today? 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It's a 1999. It's in good condition. It has a 2011 Yamaha 60 horse four stroke outboard motor with very low hours. Also like new condition. I have a bow mount Minn Kota trolling motor, a scissor lift pontoon trailer. $5,900 is the ask for that pontoon rig. And then they have a lift and canopy with electric winch available for $2,000. So that'd be a total of $79. But you can take the package for $7,000. The number is 815-3554. 815-3554. I have for sale a NASCAR leather jacket. It's a Rusty Wallace number 2 Miller Lite Ford, 20 plus years old, but like new, only worn twice. 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Says I have no idea what car model they fit. So $50 or best offer for the headers. And then, like I said, the jacket, and the phone number is 21985. Thank you. 732198573. How about this? We're selling a 14-foot Lund fishing boat trailer and a 4-horse Chrysler motor. The motor needs some carb work. All of it for $475. If you're interested, I can send pictures to your phone, or you can see it on the corner of Rosewood and Nissen. Is it Nissen? Is that how you say that, Patty? 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On the corner of Rosewood and Nissen. 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The phone number is 307. 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Swab Shop on KXRA. It's every Monday through Saturday during the 1 o'clock hour. The phone number is 762-8167. 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
18: This is Weatherology. I'm meteorologist Ray Miller with your Alexandria Lakes area forecast. Sunny this afternoon with a high temperature of 66 degrees. Tonight, a couple of isolated showers and thunderstorms, especially after midnight with a low of 48. Sunny Tuesday, high of 68 degrees with gusty northwest winds. Wednesday, sunshine, high temperature of 67. Thursday, chance of showers and storms with a high of 75. Sunny Friday, high of 78. For KXRA, I'm meteorologist Ray Miller.
0: Thanks, Ray. Sunshine and 61 with a south wind at 10 miles an hour. 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
0: Thanks for listening in. It's Jackson here, and Swap Shop is on the air. And the number is 762-8167. Email is thefolks@layton.media. 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
22: 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Number is 612-432-9346.
0: 9346?
22: Yes.
0: All right. Got it. Thanks for calling.
22: Thank you.
0: Mm-hmm. 2015 4Runner, and the number is 612. That's the area code 432-9346. 612-432-9346. 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Got somebody looking for the radio amplifier for a 2011 Cadillac SRX. So maybe you got one that's been in an accident, something. Just need the radio amplifier for 2011 Cadillac SRX, and the phone number is 250-5940. 250-5940. If you've got something for Swap Shop, you want to call sooner than later because you never know when the all of a sudden we get a flurry of calls or the end comes quicker than you think. 762-8167. I have a couch and a chair for sale. Full-size leather Lazy Boy couch and a chair. 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Leather also. And this is for sale. A 1999 Ford F-150 with 130,000 miles on it. Runs good. Doesn't use any oil. It's a 99. Area code 612-810-7534. That's 612-810-7534. All righty. Let's see what else we've got. Wanted used guns. They can be nice. They can be broken. They can be rusty. I'm paying cash for your used guns. Phone number is 219-8157. That's 219-8157, and you can call me at 762-8167 or email me, thefolks@layton.media. Mm-hmm. This is a wanted item here. Looking for a 5 or 6 foot 3-point hitch tiller. And you can call or text this number, 815-2515. 815-2515. And that's looking to buy a 5 or 6 foot 3-point tiller. Got some railing spindles for sale. 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And you can call or text. 763 is the area code. And then it's 276-3132. 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This is KXRA. 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
0: 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And our street address is 1312 Broadway, Alexandria. 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
26: 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It's a 1500cc Honda Goldwing 96 model. I just sell it for health reasons. I called the VA, tried to get through to them to get some medical done. They put me on hold and played the theme song music for the Titanic. It's sinking. $1,500 of that offer in that Goldwing. 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
0: Okay.
26: 320-815-5070.
0: All right. Thanks, and have a good afternoon.
26: You betcha.
0: Okay, that's a 96 Goldwing, 815-5070, 815-5070. 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
27: Hey, Jackson.
0: Hey.
27: Hey, I was down at Bergen fishing this weekend, and somebody left something on the dock Saturday afternoon, and I took it home. And if it's yours, if you know of anybody that left something down there at Bergen, give me a call. Let's see, what, 612-730-5526.
0: All right. Sounds good. Thank you.
27: Thank you, sir.
0: Yeah, have a good day.
27: Bye.
0: So if you lost something at the Bergen access there on the dock, the phone number is area code 612-730-5526. And obviously you'll have to tell them what it is to get it back. 612-730-5526. We have run through available mail here pretty quickly. I only got a couple pieces left, which is a good reminder to tell you that if you have mailed us something, in the summer when it gets busy, we'll try to get it on the air three times. But when it's busy, then sometimes that doesn't even happen. But stuff, it gets so thick, and then we have to start tossing the earlier stuff. Otherwise, if you've sent something and it's been a week or more, then resend it just so we can keep everything updated here. Okay, so that email is thefolks@layton.media. And our street address is 1312 Broadway, Alexandria. If you just want to call, you can call each day till it happens, for that matter. And the number is area code 320-762-8167. 762-8167. All right. All right. So we have a couple of things for sale here. One is a nice solid oak rocking chair. The wood has been refreshed. The seat has been newly upholstered. It's 36 inches tall, 24 inches wide. The seat is 19 inches from the floor. The depth of the seat is 19 inches. The arm length is 27. So this solid oak rocking chair, $135 or best offer. Then we have an accent table that would work on the patio or deck or in your living room, 21 and a quarter inches high. The top is 26 by 26 beveled glass. Okay, $50 or best offer there. And you can call, says, or text is preferred. The number is 218. That's the area code, 218-770-0671. The rocking chair and the accent table, 218-770-0671. Okay, this is my last mail item. Then we'll take a break if we don't have a phone call, and we'll see if we get any calls during the break. But I've got some nice upland hay for sale, 800-pound round bales stored inside. 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So make a reasonable offer, and I'll load it. It's good for horses, this upland hay, 800-pound bales. 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
0: Okay. I'm back, and I was just talking to Clark, who was the first caller. So he gets that Swap Shop hat. Pretty cool. They really are pretty sharp, I think. And let's see. 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
27: Yes, got some items there for the fishing boat or anybody that has a boat that wants to have a boat ladder to climb in and out of their boat, and a boat gas tank. 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And those items, life jacket plus life jackets, I've got a bunch of them. 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
0: Okay.
27: I got 27-inch Schwinn bike to sell, $25. I got some guitars and amps, and I got a 1/4 horsepower electric grinder. It's a bench grinder. You mount on your bench, and you can grind, sharpen life lawnmower blades, everything with it. 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
0: Sounds good. Thank you. Have a good day.
27: You too.
0: Phone number 876-2181. 876-2181. And looks like that's going to do it for today's Swap Shop. Thanks so much. See you again tomorrow, 105. All right.

0: I'm Kim Lesmeister, and this is from the pages of the Outdoor News, brought to you by OnX Fish. The U.S. Postal Service is going to release a bald eagle stamp very soon in a town in Minnesota. I'll tell you more, but first...
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0: The U.S. Postal Service wants to let you know that they will be issuing a new set of bald eagle stamps at the National Eagle Center in Wabasha, Minnesota. This is going to be at 11 o'clock a.m. Central Time on Thursday, May 14th. This will be the first time that the U.S. Postal Service has released a stamp in Minnesota since 2022. They're very excited to be partnering with the National Eagle Center for a great first day of issue event. This outdoor event is free and open to the public. They're expecting a good turnout, but it should be a lot of fun to get together in the area of Minnesota right there on the Mississippi River where there are a lot of eagles. Bald eagles have made a remarkable comeback with the population soaring from under 450 nesting pairs in the lower 48 states. That was in 1963 to over 71,000 pairs and over 300,000 individuals by 2020. I would be very surprised if you did not see a bald eagle when you're down here for the unveiling. This is from the pages of the Outdoor News.
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9: Good afternoon. It's time for a market update on a Monday here on the Linder Farm Network. I'm Linda Brecky with closing prices today. Chicago corn, July, 475 and a quarter, up four. September, up four. December, 497 and three quarters, up four and a quarter. July beans, 1213, up five. August, 1208, up five and a quarter. And November, 1194 and three quarters, up five and a quarter. July soybean meal, 324.80, up 510. July soybean oil, 73.74, down 58. July Chicago wheat, 634, up one and a half. Or rather, excuse me, that was up 15 today at 634, up 15. And July oats at 354 and a half, up six and a half. July Minneapolis wheat at 690 and up 11 and a half. Again, July corn, 475 and a quarter, up four. July beans, 1213 and up 5 cents. Live cattle today, June was at 240.940, up 50. August, 243.55, down 55. And October, 236.67, down 162. May feeder cattle higher at 368.40, up 102. August, 362.30, down 192. September, down 207. Lean hogs, June, 122 cents, up 160. July, 104.65 and up 145. And October, 91.77, up 135 today at the close. The Dow during the 1 o'clock hour up 112. And today we have comments from Hillary Mason with Pro Farmer, and she comments on some of the market influences in a pretty busy week with a supply and demand report
10: That'll be released tomorrow.
11: Hillary Mason, pro farmer, Cedar Falls, and Hillary, a higher day for beans, corn, and wheat. What's giving market support?
12: Yeah, Linda, we've seen some fading peace prospects in the Middle East, and that's propped up crude oil and given the grain and soy complex some support as well. As the Strait of Hormuz remains largely blocked. And I'll tell you, a peace deal kind of feels like a distant triumph as President Trump deemed Iran's counteroffer as totally unacceptable over the weekend. So we'll see how that plays out down the road. And outside the ongoing struggle in the Middle East, we've got a pretty big week ahead of us, so we'll see what the rest of the week brings us. Late tomorrow morning, we have initial production data for 26-27, as well as the winter wheat crop. Supply and demand estimates will be updated in unison, so big day tomorrow. And then at the end of the week, Trump is scheduled to meet with Xi Jinping, and that'll undoubtedly have market participants on the edge of their seats as we see if they're going to continue to buy soybeans in earnest from the U.S. And also, too, here in the U.S., the Kansas Wheat Tour is also taking place this week, and that'll lend additional insights into the state of the winter wheat crop after persisting challenges throughout the growing season. With all that, Linda, I'd say volatility is going to be a given this week. But ahead of those proceedings, USDA will release its regularly scheduled crop progress report this afternoon following the close, and all eyes will be on corn plantings and, of course, winter wheat ratings. So,
11: in livestock, cattle futures moving lower during the morning. What's happening with those markets?
12: Yeah, you're spot on. Cattle futures retreated from intraday highs after the Trump administration announced the U.S. will allow more foreign-produced beef at lower tariffs, with temporarily lower beef import tariffs set to begin as soon as Monday. So that had kind of a negative effect on cattle futures, and it certainly overshadowed last week's average cash cattle trade, which is a new record at $258.52, and that was up another $3.50 from the previous week.
11: And that's Hillary Mason with Pro Farmer with comments here on the Linder Farm Network. That's our update on the Linder Farm Network.
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2: 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Currently sunshine, we're up to 63 degrees, the wind is out of the west at 9 miles an hour, south and west. It's 2 o'clock.
14: Breaking news at Town Hall. I'm Bob Agnew in Washington. President Trump is reacting to Iran's response to the latest U.S. ceasefire proposal.
15: President Trump has rejected Iran's response to end the war. In a social media post, Trump calls it totally unacceptable. Iran state media says Tehran rejected the proposal as amounting to surrender. Instead, Iran is insisting on war reparations by the U.S. Speaking on ABC's This Week with George Stephanopoulos, the U.S. Ambassador to the United Nations, Mike Walls, says President Trump is giving diplomacy every chance possible.
16: We don't expect a regime that's been obsessed with a nuclear weapon to just give it up freely.
15: I'm Mike Hempen.
14: Republicans returning to Washington today face questions about a $1 billion Senate security proposal that could help to pave the way for President Trump's ballroom as well.
17: Democrats say they'll try defeating this proposal. Senate Republicans added the money for White House security to a spending bill. This bill would restore funding for immigration enforcement agencies that Democrats have blocked since February. The steep security proposal was put forward after a man was charged with trying to assassinate President Trump at the White House Correspondents' Dinner last month.
14: That is correspondent Andrew Stewart reporting. Senate Democrat leader Chuck Schumer says Democrats will try to strip the security proposal from the bill. Chicago leaders clashing over planned Walgreens closure on the South Side. Here's Ken Lorman reporting.
10: Alderman William Hall and union leaders are calling for prosecution, warning the shutdown will create what he claims would be a, quote, food desert and medicine drought in the Chatham neighborhood. Walgreens says rising crime made it impossible to keep customers and staff safe. Some city officials say years of unchecked theft and vandalism are now forcing stores to leave. Ken Lorman reporting.
14: More from townhall.com.
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14: Democrats in Oregon are facing some trouble.
20: A referendum on the state's primary ballot seeking to repeal a Democratic gas tax increase is complicating the affordability message central to the party's midterm election strategy. The Democratic-controlled legislature raised the state gas tax and other fees last fall as a way to plug a hole in the state's transportation budget. The GOP responded with a petition to repeal the increases. That's leading to the referendum. Republicans say the tax increase will further fuel the high cost of living. Jason Walker reporting.
14: New U.S. migration trends show Americans leaving high-cost Democrat strongholds for Republican-led Sunbelt states. Since 2020, California, New York, and Illinois have all seen the largest net population losses. Texas, Florida, Arizona, North Carolina, and Tennessee all posted strong gains. Breaking news and analysis at townhall.com. China says its exports rose 14% last month compared to a year ago, and that's despite the Iran war.
21: The newly released report comes ahead of this week's planned meeting between President Trump and Chinese President Xi in Beijing. The results beat analyst estimates and are a significant improvement from March's 2.5% year-on-year expansion. Imports have climbed 25.3%.
14: That is Rich Thomason reporting. Meanwhile, new figures show just how dominant China remains in global energy.
22: China now produces more coal than the rest of the world combined. According to the 2025 Statistical Review of World Energy, in 2024, China mined 4.78 billion tons of coal, accounting for 51.7% of global production. Just six countries together supply nearly 90% of the world's coal, with China alone surpassing all other nations combined. Ron Taylor reporting.
14: More on these stories at townhall.com.
23: 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While healthcare costs rose for everyone, corporate health systems pocketed nearly $1 billion in profits from marking up discounted drugs. 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
24: This is Weatherology. I'm meteorologist Ray Miller with your Alexandria Lakes area forecast. Sunny this afternoon with a high temperature of 66 degrees. Tonight, a couple of isolated showers and thunderstorms, especially after midnight with a low of 48. Sunny Tuesday, high of 68 degrees with gusty northwest winds. Wednesday, sunshine, high temperature of 67. Thursday, chance of showers and storms with a high of 75. Sunny Friday, high of 78. For KXRA, I'm meteorologist Ray Miller. Right now, it's 63.
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0: The Markley, Van Camp, and Robbins Show. Jamie Markley, David Van Camp, Scott Robbins. You know, I know there's a whole lot to cover today. First thing I see is a quote, "We are in the depths of hell."
1: Oh, yeah.
0: Who said that and about what?
1: That was CNN's Abby Phillip having a mini meltdown talking about the redistricting efforts going on nationwide.
0: What?
1: Got a little dramatic here.
3: Yeah.
0: Okay. Roll it.
4: America's redistricting battles just became a full-fledged war. Democrats are vowing to go all in tonight after a consequential setback in Virginia. So we are, to be frank, in the depths of hell now when it comes to redistricting.
0: What?
4: I don't think there's a better way to put it. Like, there's no bottom officially here. I think between the Supreme Court ruling and Virginia, we have a situation where pretty much every state is going to be looking at their maps and seeing whether they can box out the other political party. And the result is going to be, I think, just terrible,
5: chaos.
4: Probably. Yeah, chaos, terrible for our democracy. But for black voters in particular in the South, they're looking to lose pretty much most, if not all, of their representation in southern states.
1: All of their most, if not all of their representation.
0: What does that mean? That means what? Only blacks support Democrats?
1: Apparently so, yes.
3: I guess.
0: Like, all blacks support Democrats. That's it.
3: Apparently.
0: Not in the last election?
3: Nope.
0: Okay, there's that part. And then what they're not talking about. That Democrats have been doing this for years.
1: Oh, yeah.
3: Isn't that somewhere in the Bible, the devil will lead us into redistricting? Isn't that in some chapter of...
0: Yeah.
6: You'll never get another vote again.
0: Something like that.
1: And I saw a pale horse, and it said redistricting.
6: And the sash on the horse clearly read, redistricting this way.
0: Did you guys see anything? The failing New York Times had this story that a private call, that was the headline, the private call reveals Democrats' desperation over tossing of map.
1: Yeah.
0: A conversation involving House members from Virginia and the top House Democrat, Hakeem the Dream Jeffries, reflected the fury and desperation that has gripped the party after Friday's ruling in the state.
1: Mm-hmm.
0: And they're vowing all this stuff, but it's admitted from the failing New York Times that there's no specific course forward.
1: No.
0: They didn't land on one.
1: Nope.
0: But Hakeem is out there. He's playing the old race card with this. You know that.
7: To the backlash that has resulted in the elevation of Donald Trump, MAGA extremism, and this behavior that we're seeing coming out of the Supreme Court of the United States to throw the American South back into the Jim Crow era.
1: How is it Jim Crow? It makes no sense.
0: But if you just scream racism, and this is racist, it will get parroted by people because you know the media is going to carry the water for them.
1: Mm-hmm.
0: As a matter of fact, Mark Halperin, when he goes through, like at the end of the week, he'll do Loser of the Week.
1: Mm-hmm.
0: It was the press corps for how they handle situations like this and this particular story.
25: My Loser of the Week is my colleagues of the press corps who are covering the redistricting in Tennessee, saying it's Jim Crow, Redux, and it's such an outrage. Silence when Massachusetts eliminated any possibility of Republican, Illinois, Maryland.

0: like, how does that make any sense?
1: Yeah, one goes like 600 miles one direction, then turns a right and goes 600 the other direction.
0: Yeah. Oh, yeah. If you gave directions with that, people would get lost all day.
1: Oh, my gosh, yeah.
0: There's no doubt about it.
1: Yeah.
0: And then the one, well, talk about the East Coast, and then you had the old lobster claw.
1: Yeah.
0: In Virginia, yes. And then, well, but they're not supposed to do this. The Republicans, it's just whining and crying, but they have the media at their back on this.
1: I mean, there's been some pushback over the years. Like, oh, but then again, there was nothing but, oh, you know, we can't really do anything because we don't have the numbers or whatever, you know.
0: Right. Yeah. So that was, you know, big story over the weekend. It just seemed like a bunch of whining.
2: Oh, yeah, it is. Yeah. Well, they're also talking about lowering the mandatory retirement age for Virginia Supreme Court justices.
1: I saw that.
0: To like 54. They're going to try to get them all out of there.
1: Yeah, yeah. Was like 56 or something?
2: 54, I think.
1: 54. Yeah. Okay, yeah.
2: Which would apply to the people that they're mad about. But, you know, the back and forth on all of this, they're like, well, why did they wait until now to hear this case? Because the Democrats that were defending this process asked them to wait until after the election. At every turn. In fact, yes. A Democrat on the Supreme Court of Virginia said that in the ruling. Yes.
0: And now you got people out there saying, well, the Supreme Court there just duped the Democrats into playing into this game. Seriously.
1: I know.
0: We'll have a clip coming up. So, yeah, all of that's going on. Then you've got, well, Iran and the whole, you know, a possible deal. Nope, not at all. The Trumpster looks at it and says, no, we're not doing this. Mm-hmm. So what are you expecting now? The old combat's going to start back up this week, I'm guessing.
1: Yeah. Well, the Chinese thing will probably determine, sort of, but maybe give some indication as to where this goes. Because, you know, that's going to come up in the conversation with Xi.
0: Yes.
1: Yeah.
0: And I wonder if it doesn't start even before that meeting happens.
1: Mm-hmm. It might.
0: But, yeah, there's going to be some pressure on China. Sure. Well, to say, hey, this is the world sponsor of terror. You're buying from them. What are we going to do here? But I don't know. You know, right now, who was it? Was it Salon? One of these stupid far-left publications talking about how Iran now has got Trump where they want him.
1: Yeah, they sure do.
0: They've been decimated. Yeah, I don't know how anyone could write that. And then how an editor could say, yep, this is a good piece for us. Mm-hmm. It's beyond explanation to
1: me. The Iran thing gets more and more difficult because, again, you know, go back to this talking point, and that's one we used last week, is, and Trump agrees, that they don't even know who they're dealing with. You've got warring factions within the own government, and they all are trying to assert themselves as the one that's going to broker the deal.
0: Yeah, but it's the ones with guns is the one you got to really listen to.
1: Right, because the other guys are like, well, they've got these middle of the road, you know, these Iranian leaders. Well, where are they? And they don't have the power to do anything. So,
0: yeah.
1: What are we talking about here?
0: Yeah, we'll get into that a little bit later, too. And then you've got, well, the hantavirus.
1: Mm-hmm. Oh, God.
0: Yeah. And man, the World Health Organization director is talking about masking?
2: Yeah, well, somebody shared a photo of the passengers on the hantavirus cruise. One person was not wearing a mask. And so, of course, the international press was like, where's your mask? And so
0: it's back.
1: Yeah, yeah. It's back.
2: Dr. Tedros, the head of the World Health Organization, was asked if he was worried about it. And given everything we went through with COVID, boy, this one is rich.
0: Okay, roll it.
3: You know, many of these passengers are elderly. And you can imagine how uncomfortable it could be when you have especially FFP2 masks. I just want to say that, I mean, understanding their situation is very important.
2: Understand, they may be uncomfortable wearing the mask.
0: Are you joking me?
1: No.
0: We had toddlers in masks.
2: Yes, we did.
0: I mean, they're snotting all over them. They can't breathe. They're confused. They don't know what's going on.
1: Oh, it's a ridiculous time to be alive. I'll tell you that.
0: They're getting yelled at because it slides down. And now dude says it's uncomfortable.
2: Yeah, this thing that has like a 40% kill rate. Yeah, don't need to wear the mask. It's uncomfortable.
0: Wow.
2: And I don't care one way or the other because it does seem like they're all being quarantined pretty effectively. So I don't really care if the person has masks.

0: mask on or not, but it's just rich.
1: It is.
0: With the history and the backdrop at play here.
1: Yes.
2: And they're in the middle of the country in Omaha.
1: Yeah, in Omaha, Nebraska.
2: Yeah.
1: Yeah. I know a nurse there. But not at the college.
2: Oh, I was going to say, at the facility? Yeah.
1: But, yes.
2: No, I mean, is that like the top of the line place where we go in case of a disease like this? Because that's where they sent the first COVID patients to.
1: What are you saying, Scott?
2: No,
1: because they're
2: in the middle of
1: America?
2: Of the country.
1: Have
2: yeah.
1: you become one of the no. West Coast or East Coast snobs?
2: No,
1: they can't do anything in the Midwest. They don't know what they're doing.
2: No, they can spread it everywhere if they're in the Midwest. That's my point. It goes everywhere.
1: I think they know what they're doing.
2: I certainly hope so.
1: From everything I've read and heard today. Yes.
2: I was talking to our pals in Dallas this morning. They were kind of bringing up the same thing. Why there? I don't know.
1: I don't know, man.
2: Put them on the coast.
1: Would you trust L.A. or New York with this?
0: No.
2: They've probably already solved it.
1: So are you still worried about it like you were last week?
2: No.
1: Okay.
2: No, I'm, but
1: you've seen enough people say NBC, this isn't going to be a COVID thing.
2: NBC tried very hard this morning to work it up.
1: Well, I'm sure.
2: I mean, they're
1: eyeballs.
2: They're already into it, you know?
1: Of course.
2: They're bringing the same tired people with the same tired takes on
1: yes.
2: their shows.
1: Yes.
2: All the time.
1: I know.
2: It's like only six people they can talk to.
1: Yeah.
2: And all of them make their living at freaking people out, so.
1: Well, I noticed that on ABC. You're bringing back people that were completely
2: yes,
1: wrong about COVID.
2: And they're back.
1: Well, the guy, the director of the World Health Organization, Tedros.
2: Mm-hmm. Yeah.
1: Dude, how could you fail that bad during the pandemic, like your biggest moment as a leader, you
2: yes.
1: fail and you keep your job.
2: And yes. you keep coming so we can talk to you again.
1: Yes, for your expertise.
2: So you still get beat on the fastball every single time, but we keep putting you out there.
1: It's always a baseball term with yeah. you, isn't it?
2: Metaphorically right. speaking, yes.
1: Yes. It is Mashup Monday.
0: Yes.
1: And I don't know what David has for us. It's always a treat.
2: Mm-hmm. Always is. We never know.
1: What do you have today, David?
0: This is a mashup of Pantera, Walt,
1: yes,
0: and the the Marvelettes, Don't Mess With Bill. Some oldies okay. with Pantera.
2: Oh, wow.
1: All right. I can't wait. Roll it.

0: 10.
1: May deserve a repeat later in the show.
2: Wow.
1: That was really good.
3: You're talking to me?
1: I was all waiting for the respect line, and I get the other hook. That was great. Well done, David. All right. A couple updates on the five stories we're watching today coming right up.

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0: The Markley, Van Camp, and Robbins Show. Jamie Markley, David Van Camp, Scott Robbins, and the five stories we're watching today.
1: One, two, three, four, five.
2: Number five, Cole Allen has pleaded not guilty to all four charges against him after he was charged with attempting to assassinate President Trump at the White House Correspondents Association dinner last month. Number four, Virginia Democrats have now proposed lowering the mandatory retirement age for state Supreme Court justices from 75 to 54. This comes 54. After the court. Yeah, this comes after the court told them they couldn't steal the midterm elections. They're not handling it very well.
3: No.
2: Number three, more than 20 U.S. intelligence gathering flights have been reportedly conducted near the Cuban coast since February. That mirrors President Trump's pattern of buildup before military action in Venezuela and Iran. Is Cuba next? Are we knocking on the door? Number two, President Trump tells Fox News that he is seriously considering making Venezuela the 51st state.
4: Says, well, he's dying to get one, isn't he?
2: Well, there's $40 trillion in oil there, and Venezuela loves Trump, he said.
4: Canada, Venezuela, sure.
0: Cue the freak out.
2: And weirdly enough, Canada is actually more communist than Venezuela. So if I had to pick between one, I'd probably pick Venezuela. Mm-hmm. And then number one, President Trump told CBS News he intends to suspend the federal gas tax for a period of time and phase it back in when gas goes down.
0: Probably a good idea.
4: That's a very good thing to do right now.
0: Yeah. Yep, it's getting ridiculous. People are losing patience. There's no doubt about it.
4: Yes, they are.
2: I want him to do it just so that Democrats start suing him over lowering gas prices.
0: They probably will.
4: Well, that's perfect for him if that happens.
0: Step right into it.
4: Yeah.
0: Speaking of Canada, did you see this story about this hospital out of Canada? They have an ant problem. So much so that they've paused surgeries.
4: Because of ants?
0: Yes.
4: Oh, my gosh.
0: But this is the thing. You're reading along this story, and you're like, okay, according to this report, ants have been spotted everywhere throughout the hospital.
4: Oh, my gosh.
0: And no one can figure out where they're coming from.
4: Yeah.
0: Hospital officials say there's no infestation. But they're working with exterminators. And again, to me, if you've got so many ants, you've got to pause surgeries.
4: Yeah.
0: You've got an infestation.
4: I would 100% agree with you there. Dr. Orkin, please take over.
2: Are they going to have to suspend the whole assisted suicide thing, too? Because that would just seem pointless to suspend
0: I would guess. I don't know. Hospital said they need to deal with the ant problem before it gets worse, which means taking some precautions like deferring surgical procedures until they can ensure a proper sterile environment.
4: Holy smokes.
0: And it says, well, they're ants. There's no serious safety risk to staff and patients, but they can't have ants showing up during a knee surgery.
2: Well, yeah, you can't have the surgeon like smacking at ants biting them on the leg.
0: No kidding.
4: You got somebody cracked open, their chest cracked open, and ants are crawling in there.
0: Oh, golly.
4: Son of a gun.
0: Yeah. I thought for sure you were going to come in with the old boomer ants in your pants joke or something.
4: No, I can stay away from that one.
0: Okay.
4: And they do the boogie dance.
0: Yeah. Well, and they're saying, too, that these are minor elective procedures, what they're delaying. If it was an urgent treatment, they could be taken to the nearest ant-free hospital.
4: Well, there's a selling point right there.
0: Is there, isn't it?
4: Yeah. Get your surgery and no ants in your cavity.
0: Right.
2: Ant-free since 1973. Yes.
0: I've never even heard of anything like that before.
4: I haven't either. Like, I don't recall ever even seeing a bug in the hospital. Period. Moth or... I'm sure they have. They got doors open, right?
0: But not like ants everywhere.
4: No.
0: This is the Markley, Van Camp, and Robbins Show.
4: That's the most sterile environment on the planet, though. Holy smokes.
0: Biggest story of the day, David. What is it?
2: Biggest story of the day is apparently somebody at a Canadian hospital left a hoagie laying around the OR.
4: That's exactly. They'll find it, yeah.
2: They're going to find this molded sandwich.
4: Right. Like,
2: so that's where the ants were going.
0: Man, oh man.
2: I get hungry mid-surgery. You know how long some of those surgeries take? It's like 12 hours I'm working on this guy.
0: It can be.
4: Got to bring a snack, yep.
0: Mm-hmm. Man. So yeah, there's a lot of stuff going on. I'll get to the crazy quote about that redistricting vote. How the Supreme Court of Virginia set Democrats up. They did it on purpose. They set them up to fail, apparently. And then Trump talking about the China meeting.
4: Yeah. It'll be a big one.
0: On a big night, the UFC over the weekend. It's a highlight that's given even more attention coming up.

0: This is Weatherology. I'm meteorologist Ray Miller with your Alexandria Lakes area forecast. Sunny this afternoon with a high temperature of 66 degrees. Tonight, a couple of isolated showers and thunderstorms, especially after midnight with a low of 48. Sunny Tuesday, high of 68 degrees with gusty northwest winds. Wednesday, sunshine, high temperature of 67. Thursday, chance of showers and storms with a high of 75. Sunny Friday, high of 78. For KXRA, I'm meteorologist Ray Miller. Right now, it's 63.
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0: The Markley Van Camp and Robbins Show. I'm Jamie Markley, the Gen Xer. The Millennial, David Van Camp. And the Sexy Boomer, Scott Robbins. Okay, sorry to do this to you, Scott, but one of your favorites. Usually you like to do the Ted Lieu stories.
1: Oh, gosh. Dense.
0: Yeah.
1: Box of Rocks, Ted.
0: He was the one that had the great take about the redistricting vote in Virginia, saying the Supreme Court knew. They suckered the Democrats into this.
2: The court could have stopped this by not having the election in the first place. They suckered the people of Virginia. It was a complete disgrace.
3: The Democrat lawyers arguing for it asked them to not weigh in on it before the election.
1: Yes.
3: So
1: they felt pretty confident it would hold up.
0: Well, they were doing a double Jedi mind trick with him, David. That's what it was.
3: Yes. How dare they give us what we wanted?
0: Exactly. No, it doesn't make any sense. But again, man, that whole failing New York Times piece, how desperate the Democrats are now. They're totally ticked off. They thought they were home free with this whole redistricting battle.
1: Yeah, right. They did, yes.
0: And it is. And now they're like little demons running around. They're freaking out. Yeah. Yes.
4: They stole it from us.
0: It's like Gollum.
1: You got caught stealing it, trying to steal it, and so they're stealing it back.
0: Yes. Big meeting with China this week.
1: That's going to be huge. This is going to be a big one.
0: Yeah?
1: That's not hyperbole. It's going to be a big one. They're going to talk about a lot of serious stuff.
0: What do you think is going to come from?
1: I don't know. And I don't know if I trust them, even if they did agree to something.
0: Well, you know, Trump doesn't trust it, but he, you know, going into a meeting, he will, you know, definitely shower praise on whoever it is. That's all part of the negotiating tactic.
1: Well, one thing about Trump is he likes to have praise showered on him, too.
0: He does.
1: You know, and
0: sure.
1: And their economy is in deep doo-doo right now in China.
0: That's what.
1: So, I mean, this is.
0: The word is.
1: He's got some chips to play.
0: It seems like, if you really look at it objectively, we hold the cards a lot of things right now.
1: Yeah.
0: But from our media, you would think we are just getting beat all over the place.
1: Well, they want it to be that way.
0: It seems.
1: Yeah.
0: Yeah.
1: Anything to hurt Trump, they'll go ahead and take the side of, yes.
0: But Trump told Cheryl Atkinson, I was glad that she got an interview with him.
1: Yeah, I was surprised at that, weren't you?
0: A little bit.
1: I didn't know what she was even doing.
0: Yeah, she's independent, has been for a while. She was one of the best, honest reporters during COVID. I mean, she took arrows for her reporting, but it was honest.
1: Why she's not working for a network anymore.
0: There you go.
1: That honesty thing doesn't work.
0: But this is what Trump told her about.
5: My relationship is very good with President Xi. I don't know the other leaders, but President Xi is a good man, smart man, loves China. I think it's going to be an amazing trip.
0: He didn't give away anything there.
3: No.
0: Yeah, I think it'll be great. Yeah, we'll see. Yeah, we shall see. I don't know. And what will happen with Iran after the China meeting, or even before? Who knows? Oh, there's going to be a lot that goes down this week. It's going to be interesting. There's no doubt about it. All right, it's that time. We do it a couple of times a day, go around the table. It may not be the biggest story out there, but it caught your attention. David, today, what's your story?
3: I thought this was a funny video making the rounds. It's a guy who's talking about how great Los Angeles is, but it's during a riot, and he's trying to convince himself that everything is cool, everything's fine, even when some crazy lady runs up and starts screaming at him.
0: I haven't seen this.
1: I haven't either.
3: It's pretty funny.
0: Okay, roll it. I'm looking forward to this.
6: Yo, there is nothing better than Los Angeles, bro. This is where heaven touches the earth, straight up. Nothing better, bro. Just don't look over here, though, because there is a riot going down right now. They are kind of pepper spraying people and stuff like that. But, yo, honestly, the riots ain't even that bad in L.A., bro.
7: No?
6: Nah. Oh, wait, watch out. Watch out.
8: It's not that bad.
6: That's not that bad, dude.
1: Oh, that's good.
0: Spencer Pratt going for mayor of Los Angeles. That's an interesting story.
3: Oh,
0: all of a sudden, the betting markets?
3: Yeah.
0: He went from what, like 13% to 30?
3: Yeah.
1: I think so.
0: As far as chances go?
1: Really good.
0: Yeah, just talking common sense. Yeah. All right, Scotty, what do you got for your story?
1: Jathan Gilder is the kid's name. Oh, he's not a kid. He's a guy. A 33-year-old Texas resident has been locked up without bond since arrest last year. So he's been in the hole for a long time, but it's now coming to trial. Now, he's saying he's not guilty. I don't know how he's not guilty, but we'll figure that out later. Apparently, he was being stopped by the police, and he has stolen diamonds with him, a couple of them, and they were worth, like, three diamonds, like, worth $800,000, all three of them. So the cops come up to get him. He jams the diamonds in his mouth, and the cop's like, get out of the car! And he won't do it. He said, I'm going to swallow them! He did! Okay. He swallowed them. And so one of the comments he made, by the way, to the police was, can you arrest me for something in my stomach? They said, yes, we can.
7: Oh, man. Now, I should have consulted my legal textbook before this.
1: Right, exactly. 2 weeks later, they showed up again.
0: Mm. It took 2 weeks?
1: It took 2 weeks, yeah.
0: Don't
1: they have a Taco Bell there? My goodness. They showed up 2 weeks later, and sure enough, there they were. And with that was an earring they didn't account for. I don't know how he got the earring in there.
0: Whoa.
1: Or where it came from. I don't know. So there's three diamonds and an earring, and I would not have been wanted to be the guy that took drove the short straw there,
0: boy.
1: Huh? I got it, boss! Got it! So anyway, he will go to trial, could face up to 30 years in prison for what he did.
0: Now, was that earring a stud? I'm guessing it wasn't a hoop, like a big hoop.
1: Maybe that's what took 2 weeks.
0: Who knows?
7: A little blockage there.
1: Oh, my gosh.
0: Man.
1: I'll eat the evidence. Go ahead.
0: Yeah,
1: eat
0: go
1: it.
0: Ahead.
1: Idiot. We'll wait. We got time.
0: For my story, UFC fight over the weekend. Big one. Sean Strickland. Big upset over Khamzat Chimaev.
1: Oh, yeah.
0: Who was favored.
1: Oh, yeah.
0: And one of the things that came out after the fight was that Strickland had a shoulder injury. Mm-hmm. He said in the post-fight presser, funny story, on Tuesday, I'm sparring Johnny Emlin, that mother bleeper, PFL champ. I'm at the gym. He shoots on me, and I hit a bleep wall, and I separate my shoulder.
1: Oh, gosh.
0: So I had a grade one AC joint separation on Tuesday. I remember lying in bed on Tuesday night, and I can't lie on my right side. I'm like, you're such a bleeping idiot. You're such a bleeping idiot. But he was able to fight, and yeah, it was an upset. I mean, some people, it was a split decision. You know, and anytime you got a split decision there, some people say, oh, he lost that fight, he shouldn't have won. But, you know, people go back and forth
1: on
0: that.
1: Did you watch it?
0: I did not. I saw the highlights.
1: The highlights?
0: I did not see the fight. But the one thing that also got a lot of attention leading up to it was the press conference. Because Strickland's fighting a man that's Muslim. And a lot of men talked about that.
1: Mm-hmm.
0: I think in the past, he called someone a goat bleeper.
1: Did he?
7: That sounds like him, yeah.
0: Yeah, Strickland. Yeah, he says some pretty wild stuff. But
1: that sold some tickets, too, after you say something like that.
0: He also said, after the fight, he thinks the other guy is a good enough guy. Like, well, that's what we do. We sell fights. But leading up to it, he tapped into something. A lot of people are like, everyone's afraid to say what he said. And they may say, oh, I can't be down with that, but they'll agree with it. And he was talking about, well, some would say what's happened in Dearborn, Michigan, or different pockets of the United States, where you have big Muslim communities that sort of want to live by their own rules. And he was saying that's not American. Like, he doesn't understand it. So he starts with that part, and then he gets a follow-up question, then he goes off on Nike. You guys haven't heard this?
1: No.
0: I had to send this to Andres. I couldn't trust myself with all the editing. Okay, there's a lot there.
1: Just keep the button handy, David.
0: Roll it.
9: We live in a world right now where we're being like forced to conform to ideologies and beliefs that don't fit America. Like even, look at these Somali communities that come and just defraud the government. We are being forced right now as someone who built the Western world, who is a beacon of hope and freedom. Like the rest of the world models themselves off America, and we're being beliefs or identity as America, and they don't come and they don't merge. They're not a melting pot. They don't come and say, you know what, man, I love freedom of speech. Draw any picture of Muhammad you want. Like they don't do that. They come here and they actively try to change their country to our country They try to change it to their country that they left that sucks. And it's just a damn shame that we have the liberals that keep promoting that idea. If you want to be, if you want to go have Sharia law and you want to go, you want to go cover up your wife and put her on a towel and a blanket, go back to your country. We're not doing this in America. And every proud Americans, white, black, Mexican, brown, you guys have to speak up because these people are actively against everything we stand for as Americans.
10: Has anyone
0: okay, ever then, tried? Hold on. And then, so after that.
1: Wow.
0: Yeah.
1: Holy smokes.
0: You didn't disagree, did you?
1: No, I didn't disagree. No.
0: That's the thing.
1: He's got my vote. Yeah. What's he running for?
0: I know. So then here comes the follow-up.
10: When you ever trust or respected, strongly suggested you cool down the rhetoric and there might be more opportunity, especially if you're a champion.
9: If Nike wants to come give me a Nike, you want to come give me a logo as you go use little Chinese kids and make shoes like major companies. You don't want to sponsor me. Go yourself. You're actually the problem, dude. Your DEI initiatives. Like, I don't need to be a rich man. I'm good. I can retire right now. An extra $1 million? Well, I don't give a dude. Keep your money, you corporate scumbags.
1: Wow. Well, the honesty is refreshing.
0: Yeah, that's the thing about Strickland.
1: Yeah.
0: Yeah. He offends people. You got other people going, yeah, man. I mean, Nike, you know, you're going to talk to somebody about morals or something else when you've had what you've had in China? Mm-hmm. Yeah, give me a break.
1: And they're adjusting on the fly right now, too, aren't they? New CEO. And
0: oh, yeah. They've had a bad year.
1: Yeah, things are not looking up.
0: But I like the guy that says, bleep all y'all. I don't need your money. I don't care.
1: Yeah, and again, he's not worried about the repercussions of what he just said.
0: No.
1: He just said, so what? Do what you want. I don't care.
0: What are you going to do?
1: I got $1 million. What are you going
0: to do? Yeah. Hilarious. All right, we got to get to a news update, and Nimrod's in the news in just a few.

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0: the Markley Van Camp and Robin Show. You ever wake up in the middle of the night and you're like, oh no. Oh no. I'm not gonna be able to go back to sleep. Yeah. You're tossing, you're turning. Maybe it's your mattress. Maybe you're all sweaty. Maybe you need some sort of cooling technology like Ghostbed has. Man, Camp loves to talk about that. But seriously, Ghostbed, man, you notice it as soon as you lay on that bed.
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0: That's good.
1: Yeah.
0: It's a different quality.
1: Yeah, it is. 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
0: mattress.
1: Good. 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
2: A lot in the media have tried to use the hantavirus outbreak on that cruise ship as a way of, like, dinging the Trump administration somehow. They're like, well, but you got out of the World Health Organization. Okay, so what? And so the president was asked about that today. Said, well, you know, we were paying, let's say for 350 million people, we were paying $500 million a year. China was paying $39 million a year for 1.4 billion people. And on COVID, they were totally wrong.
0: Yes. That's just it.
1: Yeah.
0: I don't know. I mean, you're, I guess, preaching to the choir if you are a left-wing news organization that says this is on Trump because he got away from the World Health Organization. Like, you'd still be believing the same crap that they were putting out from 6 years ago?
1: No.
0: I mean, please.
1: I do know the networks are bringing in the same people that fed us crap 6 years ago.
0: Yeah. Yeah, I have noticed that all over the place. Yeah. Again, man, I suppose it's all the framing you want to see it through. Mm-hmm. Like, if you want to believe these people, you're going to believe it. I mean, I've heard many people that do research say, in the end, a lot of people just believe what they want to believe, whether it's true or not.
1: There should be a chyron that runs underneath, though, when they're on. This person was absolutely 100% wrong 6 years ago.
0: Yes.
1: So we know, right?
0: I remember this was a few years ago. There was a guy that just talked about media members, especially the hot take people.
1: Mm-hmm.
0: And it was, listen, you can get it wrong 10 times, but if you land one prediction right, you've got a career.
1: Yeah.
0: At least for the next decade. Well, because no one keeps track of how many times you get it wrong.
1: I'm sure Nostradamus blew a few. No one remembers it.
0: Probably.
1: Yeah.
0: Yeah.
1: Right. Yeah.
0: Well, I think that's what's fun when we basically go after each other for wrong predictions.
1: Oh, we keep track of bets. We got a ledger.
0: Yes.
1: Yes.
0: Like I said, this thing in Iran, 4 to 6 weeks. Trust the process.
1: Right. Yes.
0: Trust me on that one. Right.
2: You didn't say Earth weeks, by the way.
1: Right.
0: Yeah, yes. I believe that BS. It was stupid.
1: I know. We all did.
0: But I didn't put any money on that one,
1: no,
0: luckily.
1: Stayed away.
0: You're only down 95, Scotty. Your luck's going to change.
1: Well, I can turn around quickly.
0: I'm sorry, you're down 90.
1: It's another bad prediction. Yeah.
0: David's down 95.
1: Yeah, I'm only down 90. I'm fine.
0: That's part of the fun.
1: So far, you're way ahead in this thing. How does that happen?
0: I don't bet on stuff that I'm not confident in. I just go with the takes.
1: Hey, David, I just go with it.
0: All right, we got to get the Nimrod.
3: Yeah, when the going gets tough.
4: Damn it, this is too hard.
3: The dumb get dumber.
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6: I love the poorly educated.
0: All right. Nimrods in the News. We go to New York City, where a 28-year-old woman impersonated a student for 2 weeks until educators became suspicious.
1: Incredible.
0: 28.
1: 28.
0: Casey Klassen enrolled at Westchester Square Academy in the Bronx on April 13th, claiming she was a 16-year-old girl named Shamara Rashad. No, she's 28 years old.
1: Golly.
0: It took him 2 weeks to figure that out. That's Nimrod's in the News.
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12: Breaking news at Town Hall. I'm Bob Agnew in Washington. The U.S. and Iran once again at an impasse over how to end the war. President Trump is rejecting the latest Iranian proposal as garbage, especially the part about their refusal to give up on a nuclear weapon.
13: They're lunatics having a nuclear weapon. I deal with them. I deal with them. I say it to them. I say, you people are crazy. I deal with them. They talk differently. I say, you're crazy. You're crazy people. You're nuts.
12: And we get more on the impasse from correspondent Bernie Bennett.
14: Their ceasefire is growing increasingly shaky, with the two sides exchanging fire in recent days, ships in Gulf states being targeted, and fighting flaring between Israel and the Lebanese militant group Hezbollah. The volatility could tip the Middle East back into open warfare and prolong the worldwide energy crisis sparked by the conflict.
12: That is Bernie Bennett reporting. 18 U.S. cruise passengers returned to the U.S. early today after weeks on board that MV Hondius. That's a cruise ship at the center of that deadly hantavirus outbreak. On Wall Street, the Dow at the closing bell up by 90 points. The NASDAQ picked up 24 and the S&P 500 up 13. New report shows how optimistic people feel or don't feel about their prospects of finding a new job.
15: Optimism in the job market is falling for young Americans as older adults stay upbeat. That's a sudden reversal from just 3 years ago when older Americans were more pessimistic. In the United States until 2023, in many countries globally, young people tend to be more optimistic about the job market than old people. Gallup found that typically around the world, younger people are more likely by 10 percentage points than older people to report their local job market is good. In the United States, younger people are 21 percentage points less likely to do so than older adults. Younger American job market views are now registering closer to the level that they did in 2010 when the country was still deep in the Great Recession. I'm Haya Pinjwani.
12: More on these stories at townhall.com.
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12: Tragedy near the U.S.-Mexico borders. Authorities discover six people died in a cargo rail car.
17: Five men and one woman were found inside a boxcar at a Union Pacific rail yard. The victims were found Sunday as workers were inspecting one of the cars. Autopsies are underway. The Webb County Medical Examiner Dr. Corrine Stern told KGNS that all of the victims likely died of hyperthermia.
12: That is Jennifer King reporting. Meanwhile, search crews found the remains of a missing U.S. soldier in the Atlantic Ocean.
18: The Army has identified that missing soldier as First Lieutenant Kendrick Lamont Key, Jr. A Moroccan military search team found the 27-year-old American Air Defense Artillery officer. Lieutenant Key became one of two soldiers who fell off a cliff during a recreational hike. The Army reported both service members missing on May 2nd after taking part in African Lion, an annual multinational military exercise.
12: It's Andrew Stewart, breaking news at townhall.com. Still more questions and answers in Denver, where the NTSB is gathering details about Frontier Airlines' evacuation after a plane hit a pedestrian on the runway at that airport.
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20: Tower Frontier 4345, we're stopping on the runway. We just hit somebody. We have an engine fire.
19: The plane en route to L.A., the pilot aborting takeoff.
20: There was an individual walking across the runway.
19: One engine on the wing, seen in pictures, severely damaged, caught fire, causing smoke on the plane and an emergency evacuation.
21: We've got smoke in the aircraft. We're going to evacuate on the runway.
19: Passengers taking to social media to complain about the slow pace of that evacuation off the plane and down that inflatable slide. The NTSB looking into that as well. Denver Airport reports 12 injuries. 5 people went to the hospital. I'm Julie Walker.
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23: This is Weatherology. I'm meteorologist Ray Miller with your Alexandria Lakes area forecast. Sunny this afternoon with a high temperature of 66 degrees. Tonight, a couple of isolated showers and thunderstorms, especially after midnight with a low of 48. Sunny Tuesday, high of 68 degrees with gusty northwest winds. Wednesday, sunshine, high temperature of 67. Thursday, chance of showers and storms with a high of 75. Sunny Friday, high of 78. For KXRA, I'm meteorologist Ray Miller. Right now, it's 64.
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0: The Markley, Van Camp, and Robbins Show. Jamie Markley, David Van Camp, Scott Robbins. I think all these health leaders are just trying to tell people this isn't COVID,
2: yes.
0: Okay? It's not a virus thing.
1: We know that.
0: Okay.
1: But you freaked out last time, and you freaked us all out.
2: Yeah.
0: You were kind of freaking out last week.
1: Well, a little bit, because this thing is a 40% mortality rate?
0: Yes.
1: Dang.
2: Mm-hmm.
0: But the NIH director says
2: yes.
0: It's not COVID.
2: Jay Bhattacharya leads the National Institutes of Health. You're trying to calm down people along with everybody else. Hey, look, if you're worried about the hantavirus, it doesn't spread that easily. Okay?
1: No, it spreads, but yeah, not that easily.
0: Bhattacharya, he was right during COVID.
1: Yeah, he was. I agree.
0: So take that.
28: This is not COVID, Jake, and we don't want to treat it like COVID. We don't want to cause a public panic over this. We want to treat it with the hantavirus protocols that we're successful in containing outbreaks in the past, and so we followed those protocols. Like, we gave health alert coming out because, again, there's this discrete event of the 17 arriving in the United States very, very soon, and so we just want to make sure that the medical community understands this. We've been communicating the last week as the sort of the the press attention is picked up more with the public as is appropriate given the nature of this disease. The key message I want to send to your audience is that this is not COVID. This is not going to have lead to the kind of outbreak. And I was pleased to hear your the opening segment where you emphasize that, because we shouldn't be panicking when the evidence doesn't warrant it.
1: There you go. And that's what they said when COVID first happened.
2: Yeah, China says it'll be fine.
1: Yeah, no problem.
0: I don't think this one's going to turn into anything. And Iran's going to be over in 6 weeks. I'm just reminding
1: you. See, I know. See, that's in the back of my head. That's what I'm thinking about.
0: No, you don't need to worry.
1: Thinking about rats again, and jumping from rats to people.
0: When's the last time you had a rat in your presence?
1: It's been a long, long time.
0: Okay.
2: That you know of.
1: Right, exactly.
0: See?
1: I don't think they were running around Gene Hackman's house either, but he got it.
0: Oh, I got to tell you, people will say that I press your buttons all the time. Yeah. And David's right there. I mean, David has surpassed me in some ways.
1: You guys have learned.
0: What do you mean?
1: That the quickest way is to just push buttons. I'm pretty vulnerable to that sort of thing, yes.
0: Well, yeah, like I'll read a fake email.
1: Right, I know.
0: Like just make it up out of thin air. But last week, David did have the fake press release that said that there were these cases all over 17 in Chicago. It was spreading like crazy, and you were freaking out. That got a lot of reaction out here on social media.
1: Well, I was a little out of my mind during coronavirus, yes.
0: Yeah.
1: For initially, anyway.
0: Yes. Well, and when you were pranked just a few days ago.
1: Oh, with the Junta. Yeah, well, David's good at it, man.
0: Yeah.
1: David's one of the greatest liars I know.
2: Learn from the best of Jamie Markley.
1: I'm over here, Captain Gullible, just spooning it in. Yes, I'd like some more, please.
2: The best part was run into the newsroom. You better get on this.
0: You need to take this press conference.
1: Well, yeah. Yeah. Well, I don't think there was a couple of people in the newsroom who were not in on it, correct?
2: Not initially.
0: No, yeah, because I had to go tell them.
1: Yeah, because I said to one of our news anchors, I said, hey, did you get the press release on this? He starts looking. He goes, I didn't get any press release. I said, Van Camp did. I said, I think he's still on the mailer from them. And he's like, oh, gosh, no, I don't have it. Can you send it to me? So I had it printed out. So I bring it in there. Here it is.
0: Yeah.
1: And then the guy who comes on after us was like, yeah, I need to get on this too. And then I'm thinking, oh, my gosh. And yeah, you guys were acting so nonchalant about it. Like, yeah, you know, it's just one of those things. I wouldn't worry about it.
0: Well, yeah, we were all going to have to go to the hospital and get tested. You also were believing that.
1: By 5 o'clock.
0: Yes.
1: Which I thought was a weird deadline, but you're going to work until 5. And then we're going to let you go, and then you're going to go to the hospital. Got it?
0: By the way, I guess we should play at least a little bit of the reveal once you were, like, you realized it was fake and everything else.

0: that you gave them starting to freak out themselves.
1: Because he's
0: gonna, like, this is a joke, okay?
1: He's going to go on the air and not say that, right?
0: Talk,
1: I gave it to him.
2: I did. I mean, I don't want to tell people what to do, but you got to get on this. And then you up the ante by saying the governor of the state of Illinois, where there's 17 cases, according to you,
3: well, just
2: is going to have
3: Chicago.
2: A press conference. I'm like,
3: and all of a sudden, you're just like a show co-host like us, and you're in there like the program director,
2: yeah, I know.
3: Like giving orders. You need to take that.
2: Yeah, I know.
3: Hilarious.
2: Yeah, I know. And
3: then by that time, they knew the whole thing was a joke. They're just laughing.
2: The program director looks up at me and goes, we're going to follow it. I'm like, you can't follow it. It's going to happen.
4: Oh, man.
2: Oh, gosh, dang it. Well, it was the highlight of a lot of Mother's Day weekends this over the holidays.
3: See?
2: I did learn that a lot.
3: Sharing it with people.
2: Oh, my gosh, yeah.
3: So. Yeah. Good stuff.
2: And I did say mom a few times, too.
1: You did, yes.
3: Yeah. Mother, yes. You've called David and I mother bleepers more than anybody in my life.
2: Both you guys deserved it after that. Yes.
3: All right. Treasury Secretary Scott Bessent thinks China should answer some tough questions when it comes to Iran. You know, Trump's got the big meeting with China this week.
2: Yes, he does.
3: President Xi, here's back.
5: Iran is the largest state sponsor of terrorism, and China has been buying 90% of their energy, so they are funding the largest state sponsor of terrorism. But more importantly, the threat of attacks from Iran has closed the strait. We are reopening it, so I would urge the Chinese to join us in supporting this international operation.
3: Yeah.
2: Can somebody tell me whether the strait is open or closed right now? Does anybody know for sure?
1: Nobody knows.
2: Okay.
3: Yeah.
2: I get that question all the time. Is the strait open or closed? I don't know.
3: Well, you'll hear, yep, it's moving through.
2: I know.
3: And then, oh, it's blocked.
1: It's like the old Facebook relationship status, right? It's complicated.
2: Yes. Right.
3: Well said. Yes. David, what is this story about this cop killer and his sister?
1: Oh, yeah. So we talked about this a little bit when it was breaking news. 38-year-old... Chicago police officer John Bartholomew was murdered by a guy named Alfonso Talley, a felon on parole. He'd been arrested more than 20 times, kept getting let out of jail by these liberal reimagine justice judges.
3: Terrible.
1: And, well, his sister, I don't know why she felt she needed to do this, but she got in front of local TV news cameras and defended her brother.
3: Who killed a cop?
1: Yes.
2: Yeah.
3: Okay. Roll it.
6: He was not in his right state of mind, and the story doesn't add up. And how's everyone else making it seem like he's a predator? Knows he's not. He's a loving, caring person that we don't know what happened.
3: Okay.
2: He's a loving, caring person.
3: Yeah, he was not in the in the right state of mind.
1: Yeah.
3: But he couldn't have done it. Well, which is it?
1: Yeah.
2: Yeah. Right. I mean, there's an implication and then a pullback.
3: Yeah.
2: Quickly. Yeah. I mean, it's interesting.
3: Yeah, I mean, that happens all the time.
2: Interesting defense.
3: Hey,
2: yeah.
3: You know what, David, from a news background, do you give voice to somebody like that? Or are you just like, hey, it's a family member that's, they don't have sort of an honest take when it comes to this? They can't look at this objectively, or do you just air it out there?
1: I don't know. I think it would just depend on the situation. You know, if I approached this person and then they're clearly not in the right frame of mind, yeah, I don't know if I would air it, but... If they're saying, hey, I need to get my message out, I'm sure, why not?
3: Okay. Yeah, and then people hear it, decide for themselves. Mm-hmm.
2: Well, every prison is about 90% innocent people.
3: Well, just
2: Yeah. Or their family members.
3: And
2: everybody's innocent.
3: Yeah. Well, and when they committed the crime, they don't even know if they really did because they had just turned their life around.
2: Right, exactly.
3: They were on the straight and narrow.
2: Yeah, they were coaching soccer teams, going to PTA meetings. Yeah, all that.
3: Yeah. You hear that crap all the time.
2: Yes, you do.
3: Okay. Other news. We need judicial reform so we can cheat.
1: Yes.
3: Said a Democrat.
1: That's the top Democrat.
2: That's quite the way to put it.
1: Top Democrat in the House says, yeah, they're going to try to dramatically change the court system, not because of activist judges who, you know, keep letting career criminals out to terrorize their communities, but because the Virginia Supreme Court told Democrats they couldn't steal the midterms.
3: Right.
1: So this is Hakeem Jeffries on MS Now laying out all of his plans.
3: I bet he did it fluently. There's no way.
7: We do have these structural problems that need to be addressed.

0: We've got to, for instance, make sure we pass the John Robert Lewis Voting Rights Advancement Act so we can end the era of voter suppression in the United States of America once and for all.
1: It's not happening now. Where is there voter suppression?
2: I don't know. They said Georgia, but then Georgia had like a record number of black people turning out to vote.
1: Yes. There were screaming and crying leading into it, saying, Jim Crow 2.0, we can't get water.
3: Yeah, right.
1: There's no drinking of water in line. No, it was this whole thing. You can't come within a certain distance. Just be like, hey, here's some water. Vote for this person.
3: Yeah, courtesy of.
1: Right.
3: Mm-hmm.
1: Not that you can't bring water in line with you. It was a load of nonsense.
3: And then
1: they broke the record.
3: Is this all
1: as far
3: because,
1: as turnout?
3: All because of they don't, he, in his words, mind, they don't know where to go to get registered to vote? Or they don't have a DMV or they don't have a...
1: In Georgia?
3: I mean, what? I don't understand what the point is. Aren't you really, isn't that really a racist thing to say?
1: Yes, oftentimes
3: I
1: it is.
3: I would think so. I would be
1: That's
3: offended.
1: Why people go out and they ask random black like, people, do you know where the DMV is? Of course I do. You think I'm stupid?
3: Yeah. I mean, I know how to register to vote.
1: Yeah. Go on, Hakeem.
0: We have to end Citizens United, dramatically reform our campaign finance laws to stop the ability of these deep-pocketed special interests to intervene.
1: Holy crap. How much did you spend in the last presidential election?
3: Yeah.
2: Dude,
3: $1 billion.
2: They also, just Hakeem's 501c3 spent, what was it? Somewhere around $40 million in Virginia. We got to get big money out of politics. Oh, really?
1: Unreal. Go ahead.
0: And we are going to have to explore massive judicial reform.
3: There we go.
0: State by state and at the federal level. And everything should be on the table as far as I'm concerned.
1: Yeah.
3: Yeah, because it's disenfranchised people. They won't be able to.
1: Yep.
3: Have their voices heard anymore. At least the voices we object to.
1: He's really bad at his job,
3: terrible.
1: Man. Yeah, if you're a Republican, you don't want that guy to ever be replaced.
3: Oh, no.
2: No.
1: Stay there. Okay, last week, David, you had the story of this mayor that fired an entire police force.
2: Yes. Well, yeah, it was in Scott's trifecta, I think, on Friday.
1: Okay. Yep.
2: A little update. This is Cahuta, Georgia. The mayor, Ron Shinnick, fired all 10 employees of the police department for making inappropriate comments that upset his wife. Now, Pam, his wife, had been fired as the town clerk after creating a hostile work environment. Officers were putting complaints up because she was still coming into the office and had access to, like, sensitive information.
1: Yeah.
2: And so the mayor said, you're all fired. And, well, he explained why.
1: Okay.
4: It's a guy thing. You know, occasionally college football programs, you have to change the coach, and some people like it, some don't, that's just kind of the way it happens. Sometimes
5: I want to report on the low concrete, right?
6: I think other people
5: that's really a more pressing issue here on the low concrete.
2: Yeah, the concrete. We got to focus on that patch of concrete there.
1: Whoa. I don't know if the comparison was spot on there, bro.
2: Not really.
3: It's folksy, but I don't know.
1: You didn't fire the coach. You got rid of the entire team is what happened.
3: Everybody's gone, yeah.
1: That's a little different. That doesn't happen that often.
3: You're forfeiting games now.
1: The five stories we're watching today, much more straight ahead.

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0: The Markley, Van Camp, and Robbins Show. Jamie Markley, David Van Camp, Scott Robbins, and the five stories we're watching today.
1: One, two, three, four, five.
2: And number five, Cole Allen has pleaded not guilty to all four charges against him. He was charged, or is being charged, with attempting to assassinate President Trump at the White House Correspondents Association dinner. Number four, Virginia Democrats are throwing a hissy fit. They are proposing the lowering of the mandatory retirement age for state Supreme Court justices from 75 to just 54.
3: Wow. Just getting warmed up at 54.
2: That's like the get rid of that particular justice law.
3: Yeah, exactly.
2: Yeah, this comes after the court told them they couldn't steal the midterm elections. Number three, more than 20 U.S. intelligence gathering flights have been conducted near the Cuban coast since February, which is eerily similar to the pattern of buildup before the military action in both Venezuela and Iran. Number two, President Trump tells Fox News he is seriously considering making Venezuela the 51st U.S. state. He says Venezuelans got a lot of oil and they love Trump. And then number one, President Trump told CBS News that he is going to try to suspend the federal gas tax for a period of time and phase it back in when gas goes back down.
4: Yeah.
3: What do you think? With all the fraud they ferreted out, they'd be able to do that now.
4: No kidding.
3: No, the Leering Center has been closed. There's enough there to go around for a while.
4: It's unbelievable.
3: Yeah, oh yeah. And that's just the tip of the iceberg.
4: Oh yeah.
3: You know.
4: So. Then there's Ohio.
3: Yeah.
4: Yeah, it just goes on and on and on. Did you see this? It's that time of year they come out with the most popular baby names.
3: Oh boy.
4: What?
3: This is gonna be crazy, maybe.
4: No.
3: Okay, good.
4: Popular girl names. David, if you just think of your kids' friends, you'd probably come up with a lot of this. Be my guess.
2: Sophia, Olivia.
4: Sophia's five. Olivia's number one. Yep.
3: Wow.
4: Let's see. What else we got? Isabella.
2: Yeah.
4: Maya. Evelyn. Emma. Amelia. And Charlotte. Charlotte's second.
2: And
4: Emma had been second for years. Olivia is like number one for the seventh year in a row. Yeah. And
3: wow.
4: Most popular boy's name 7 years in a row is Liam.
3: Liam?
4: Yes.
3: Okay.
4: I'm sure Liam Gallagher is very happy.
3: Yeah. Where's Ken and Steve and Bob? Or?
4: Steve isn't in here. Bob, not here. No, Scott, not there.
3: No way.
4: David, not there in the top 10. James? Six?
2: Mm-hmm.
4: Not bad.
3: It's a popular name. It's biblical.
4: Yeah. Noah would be second. Then Oliver, Theodore, Henry.
3: Henry?
4: Yeah. Yeah.
3: Henry sounds like an old name to me, but okay.
4: Elijah, Mateo, William, and Lucas.
3: Mateo.
4: You approve? This is the Markley, Van Camp, and Robbins Show.
3: Yeah, there's nothing too crazy on there. There's no made-up names.
4: One of the fastest rising names for boys is Kasai.
3: Well, see, that's right there on the edge. Kasai.
4: I think that's how you say it.
2: It's like when you're about to cough and you sigh instead.
4: K-A-S-A-I?
3: K-A-S-A-I.
4: Hmm. Yes. Means fire in Japanese.
3: K-A-S-A-I. I guess it would be Kasai.
4: And then clarity. K-L-A-R-I-T-Y.
3: Clarity?
2: See, that's setting your kid up for failure, isn't it?
3: That's...
4: You don't like it.
2: Because
3: no.
2: What if she gets it? What if she has a stutter? That's just going to make life so much worse.
3: Clarity
2: if her name
3: and
2: is Clarity.
3: I'm tapping my helmet. I want to look at that one.
4: Commentary on black people from a black person you'll want to hear straight ahead.

0: This is Weatherology. I'm meteorologist Ray Miller with your Alexandria Lakes area forecast. Sunny this afternoon with a high temperature of 66 degrees. Tonight, a couple of isolated showers and thunderstorms, especially after midnight with a low of 48. Sunny Tuesday, high of 68 degrees with gusty northwest winds. Wednesday, sunshine, high temperature of 67. Thursday, chance of showers and storms with a high of 75. Sunny Friday, high of 78. For KXRA, I'm meteorologist Ray Miller. Right now, it's 64.
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3: Like what?
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0: The Markley Van Camp and Robbins Show. Jamie Markley, David Van Camp, Scott Robbins. Ashley Allison, is she one of the ones on CNN?
1: Yeah, she's a Democrat, activist, operative, whatever. I mean, everybody's got some stupid title. She was on CNN to complain about Tennessee redistricting, which eliminated the only Democrat House seat in the state. And, well, she mixed it up with Scott Jennings, and it's always a little entertaining to hear this back and forth.
0: Oh, nice.
2: You literally are taking Memphis, which is a city that with black voters, and you split it in three, stretching 3,000 miles.
3: Who's the current Democrat congressman there? Is it a black congressman?
2: Just because black people are allowed to like people that don't look like them?
3: Exactly. And that is the point I wanted you to make, because just because you're not going to have a black congressman, why is it that a Republican can't do just as well representing black voters as a Democrat?
2: Because
3: why
2: they
3: is
2: aren't
3: your race,
2: electing.
3: Why does because, your race determine your politics?
2: It doesn't. You're making my point, actually. The assumption is black people. No. The assumption is black people will only elect black people. No, black people are smart enough to
3: no,
2: elect.
3: Let me finish.
2: Black people will elect people who will actually represent them, who have their best interests in heart. And what Republicans have done in Tennessee is dismantle the power for black people to have their voice.
0: Okay. Because it seems like, from what you said, David, it's going to be a woman of color that will represent that district.
1: That's the word, at least, yeah.
0: So it's not just about skin color.
1: Yes.
0: When it comes to these people. Yet they're all for DEI.
1: Yes.
4: It's the silly ponder that for a minute. Yeah.
0: Okay. Yeah. And I don't know who this twig boy is, Cameron Caskey. Do you know who that is? He's on CNN. I've never seen him before.
4: Who isn't?
0: It's just this young guy. Yeah. They're having a discussion about illegal immigration, and he informs Scott Jennings that he doesn't get to say illegals anymore.
4: He doesn't, huh?
1: Yeah.
4: Because Caskey said so?
0: Yes.
1: Yeah, okay. Cameron Caskey was one of the Parkland kids that a bunch of Democrat operatives got, like David Hogg, et cetera.
0: Oh, so he's the low-rent David Hogg?
1: Yes.
0: Okay. Yeah, Jennings is not taking that. Listen.
5: You don't get to say the word illegals anymore.
2: And you have.
5: The diverse. The percentage.
3: Who are you to tell me what I can and can't say? I've never met you, brother. I can say whatever I want. They're illegal aliens, and that's what the law calls them, illegal aliens. That's what I'm going to call them.
0: Yeah. Who are you?
4: You can't call them that anymore.
0: You don't get to.
4: No. Yeah, again.
0: Don't you love that when someone says this to you? You don't get to say that.
4: Right.
0: I just did.
4: Take his phone away from him.
0: Oh, please, no.
4: Yeah.
0: Can't do that.
4: I'm weeping in the corner.
0: Yeah, no kidding. Yeah.
4: I'm tired of that crap. You can't say that.
0: You don't get to say that anymore.
4: Yes, I do.
0: So, exactly. I don't know if you happen to see
4: You're
0: this.
4: You're not my dad. You're not my dad.
0: Spencer Pratt running for mayor of L.A. against Karen Bass. So CBS, they do this, I don't know, like half-hour interview with Spencer Pratt there at the site where his house burned down.
4: Yeah.
0: But he watches it on CBS. He's like, hey, this is like a five-minute hit piece. Karen Bass's people called CBS.
4: Yeah.
0: And they did their magic to make this into a hit piece. That was his point. And then you see part of what CBS ran. It sounded like this.
6: Pratt first made a name for himself as the resident villain on MTV's hit show, The Hills.
7: I got a sister crying in my face, doing drama. He yelled at me.
6: But the 42-year-old former reality star, who has no political experience, is now a main character in the Los Angeles mayoral race. Why should voters believe that you, who don't have any experience in that realm, can actually be the solution?
7: I may not have the experience, but I have the common sense to say this is not working.
8: It's going to be a hard road to convince a very blue city like L.A. to take a chance on not only a novice politician, but somebody who has pretty much aligned himself with Donald Trump and with Republicans.
0: So Spencer Pratt goes out there. This is BS, man. CBS, I sat down with him. So you had people online demanding, hey, release the whole interview. Let's see all of it. And then that particular question comes out. And of course, it sounds a little bit different. It goes like this.
6: Why should voters believe that you, who don't have any experience in that realm, can actually be the solution?
9: Yeah, because we're living their experience right now. Their experience has failed us. So what we need is somebody to come in with common sense. They're going to continue. Their experience is to tell you that all of these people are just need a bed. We need more billions of dollars for these beds. The DEA has said 90% of the people living on the streets in Los Angeles are drug addicts. Drug addicts do not want beds. They want drugs. We need mandatory treatment. I don't mean jail. They don't all need to get jail, but we need to get mandatory medical treatment to get people off of super meth, get them off of fentanyl, and then we can work on getting them beds.
0: That's a little bit different answer.
4: Oh, again, yeah. Common sense.
0: Yeah. Yes.
4: That's a common sense answer.
0: But you know, CBS didn't want to air that.
1: Yeah.
0: Him sounding like he had common sense.
1: Well, I think he makes a good point. I mean, Karen Bass, the current mayor, has been in elected politics for 22 years.
0: Yes.
1: And she sucks at the job.
0: Yeah, so experience doesn't count for a whole lot.
4: Oh, I hate that line. He has no experience in political. Good.
0: Exactly.
4: Good. Neither did Donald Trump.
0: Yes.
4: Yeah. Sit down with your experienced politician crap.
0: No kidding.
4: He's not mucked up by the swamp is what you mean.
0: Yeah.
4: Yeah.
0: There was more, too, that was released. I thought this was funny. He kind of compared himself, Spencer Pratt did, to Zoran Mamdani. But in a different way, like this.
9: The one thing I connect with is I know he promised his voters, like, the subway will be free. And I'm promising my voters the metro... the metro buses, the metro trains, they will be free from urine, feces, stabbing, attacks. So that's kind of similar. We both had free things for public transportation.
0: Free from urine and stabbing.
4: See, again, I mean, what's more relatable?
0: Yeah, exactly. Well, yes.
1: And you do have some success stories to model after, like in San Francisco. What was it? They for public transportation, they just started actually enforcing fares.
0: Yes.
1: And, oh, the crime on public transit plummets.
0: Okay, exactly.
1: Good.
0: Yes, that's a common sense thing. But CBS didn't want to do that. They didn't want to make him look good.
4: Dang.
0: Yeah, something, man. All right, it's that time. We do it a couple of times a day. Go around the table. It may not be the biggest story out there, but it caught your attention. You want to bring it in. David, what's your story here?
1: Well, I think this is a big day for a lot of people who have been stricken by a very common now mental illness, and that is Trump derangement syndrome.
4: Oh yeah.
0: Ooh.
1: Yeah, very, very, very serious.
4: It's real
1: thing. Yeah. President Trump putting out well, there's the prescription here for Trump derangement syndrome, and the treatment involves it's a 4-point plan.
0: Okay.
1: Yeah. Trusting in Trump, listen to the national anthem, limit fake news, don't be a panickin. Okay.
4: Much happier if you follow that. Yeah.
0: Oh, that's great. Yep. That's very good. All right, Scott, what do you got for What's Your Story?
4: I don't know if you guys happen to see the released video footage of the moment the Frontier Airlines jet struck the guy on the runway. Holy smokes. Thermal imaging, by the way, that I did see. The unidentified person scale a perimeter fence before he walked directly into the airplane's path. It was weird when you hear him call back, the pilots. We think we hit somebody.
1: Yeah.
4: What?
0: Yeah.
4: I mean, you've heard about, like, birds. Even a stray deer will walk onto the runway sometimes. We've seen that happen, right? A person?
1: Yeah.
4: Gosh dang. Incident occurred about 11:19 p.m. Plane was attempting to take off, and they hit this guy, and they had an engine failure after that, too. You need to know why, but you know why. Now, the question I get asked all the time, and I have no answer for, they're looking into it, how the hell does that happen?
0: It's a great question.
4: How does that happen, that you would have access to a runway?
1: Yeah. We hopped the fence.
0: Yeah, I mean, there's ways to get out there.
4: But you would think that it would be impenetrable. You would have a wall or something
0: it's
4: built.
0: It's not a prison.
4: I understand. But, gee, when you know.
0: You think there's out there with guys with guns like in the old movies and they're trying to make a break for it? Boom!
4: I just thought there would have been security somewhere that would have kept that from happening.
1: Can't be everywhere all at the same time.
4: I guess
1: time,
4: not, you know? But holy smokes. And I hope there's no copycats here coming out.
0: Yeah.
4: But I don't know. Gosh dang, it was awful. I mean, the guy died. He's dead.
1: Yeah.
4: And then one of the, I guess, was that engine that caught fire after that.
0: It was like a little explosion.
4: Yeah. That took place. Golly.
0: Yeah. For my story, well, it's this guy in Florida, Julian Becerra.
10: Javier Baccaria.
0: No, Julian Becerra is his name.
4: Still one of my favorites.
0: He went to a Vietnamese restaurant last month. which he was going to have a little fun with, because the name of the restaurant, you pronounce it Bic Naya.
4: Bic Naya?
0: Yes, but it's spelled B-I-C-H, one word. Yeah. Second word, N-G-A. Okay. Okay. Have a little fun with that, huh?
4: Oh, my. Oh, my is right.
0: Julian went to the place. He's like, okay, I got to see how good the food is here at Bic Naya.
4: Bic Naya.
0: He was blown away. And he said, have you ever had a meal that was made purely with love? Well, if you haven't, you just witnessed one. So he talks with the owner. It's this older woman named Mrs. Ling, L-I-E-N-G. And she insisted the meal's free because he was the first customer in hours. She insisted, and she enjoyed talking with him, and she also sternly refused any tips. Hmm. So he posted about it on social media, and he was so touched by the whole thing and Mrs. Ling that the response online, you know, talking about it, he went back. So he sat down with her, and he found out she was widowed, she's had a stroke, and she is essentially homeless. She stays with a friend and still comes to work every day with a positive, happy attitude. So Julian set up a GoFundMe to raise money for Mrs. Ling to move into an apartment. It's raised over $190,000.
4: Oh, that's nice.
0: Yeah.
4: Oh. Talk her into changing the name, maybe.
0: Why would you do that?
4: I don't know. Just maybe people
0: you can't
4: would see
0: now.
4: It, get the wrong idea. I don't know.
0: Says the money's not going to buy her a mansion, just a modest place near the restaurant where she can rent it. Utilities would be covered for a while, plus a security deposit, basic needs. And then Mrs. Ling's granddaughter shared her heartfelt thanks to all the people donating online. She said, my grandma has gone through so much to keep this restaurant open because she loves sharing our family story, our culture, and the recipes that have been passed down through generations. I don't think words can fully express how much this means to our family. Your support means everything. Mm. I just thought, man, that's really sweet.
4: How about like a chain?
1: Granddaughter is relying on the kindness of strangers instead of helping out grandma at the restaurant?
0: I'm not going to let... Yeah. I mean, I know that you can't pronounce this way, but I'm not going to let you two bitches ruin this story. I'll tell you that right now. I'm not. It's a nice freaking story, and we're going to just leave it right there.
4: Grandma's love is the name. That'd be nice. Right?
0: No! Nimrod's the news coming up.
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0: Markley, Van Camp, and Robbins Show. Yes, a lot of people talk about the weight loss injections, especially with summer coming up. 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But I don't know about the needles. 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I don't want any of that. 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
0: I don't know if laughing gets you a strike or not. I'm not sure how it works, David.
2: I don't think so. Just checking. Funny is the visual they get, too, because you go into full ump mode.
0: Yes, sir. All right, news update, David Van Camp.
1: I hate to kill the laughter here, but
0: Terrible
1: story in New York where this 32-year-old guy, Rommel Burke, shoved a 76-year-old retired teacher down the stairs and killed him. And
0: what is wrong with people?
1: There is an update to that because, you know, it's the familiar story. Guy probably should have been in jail a long time ago, but restorative justice, blah, blah, blah. Well, it turns out that there was a young woman who was harassed by this guy a few weeks ago, and she declined. She describes it as they narrowly escaped as he was trying to attack them, her and a friend.
0: Okay.
1: She declined to press charges because, quote, she didn't want to put another black man in jail.
0: The toxic empathy again.
1: Yes.
2: So he killed somebody.
1: And then he killed somebody, yes.
2: Yeah. Well played.
0: There was a whole Law and Order episode about something like this, right?
1: Was there? I don't know.
0: I want to say we talked about it. Was that a fever dream or is that real?
1: I don't remember.
2: It's a fever dream, but it could be real. I mean, I watched enough Law and Order.
0: Okay, we got time. I'll figure that out. We got to get to Nimrod's now. But I think I'm almost sure that was like somewhere in there. She's like, same thing. Didn't want to put away a man of color or something like that. All right. Nimrod, here we go.
3: When the going gets tough.
4: Damn it, this is too hard.
3: The dumb get dumber.
5: All right, Dean.
3: It's Nimrod's in the News on the Markley, Van Camp, and Robbins Show.
4: I love the poorly educated.
0: All right. Nimrod's in the News. We go to Minnesota. You know, around Minneapolis, it's not been easy. If you're just a regular law-abiding citizen watching things just deteriorate, now you've got something else to worry about. Gas thieves. Not siphoning gas. They're drilling into vehicle tanks.
1: Oh, dude.
0: Whoa, oh, yeah.
2: Man.
0: The whole big story about it locally there. Dude.
2: Wow.
0: They're taking them in. They're talking to mechanics saying, oh, my gosh, really sorry, but, I mean, you're stealing, like, 5 gallons of gas worth maybe $25, but the damage you're doing to the car is $2,500.
2: Oh, my.
0: Oh, yeah, with that tank.
2: Jeez.
0: And they're out looking for people now. And that's Nimrod's in the News.
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12: News this hour from Town Hall. I'm Keith Peters in Washington. Several nations are trying to help mediate an end to the Iran war, but Washington and Tehran are making demands neither side will accept.
13: These difficulties and these challenges seem insurmountable at the moment, and we are seeing an uptick in attacks both in the Persian Gulf, targeting Gulf Arab countries, as well as ships in the region, as well as increased fire between Israel and the Lebanese militant group Hezbollah, which Iran backs. All these things together could be enough to tip this region back into open war.
12: Correspondent John Gambrell reporting. President Trump says the Iran ceasefire is on life support after he rejected Tehran's latest proposal to end the war. Officials said the proposal included some concessions on Iran's disputed nuclear program, but on Monday, Trump dismissed it as garbage. The president did announce a suspension of the federal gas tax to help Americans shoulder higher fuel prices caused by the war. More passengers evacuated from that cruise ship with the hantavirus test positive, including an American.
14: The U.S. citizen among 18 people brought to America. 16 taken to the National Quarantine Center in Omaha, Nebraska. Two, including one with mild symptoms, went to a containment unit at Emory in Atlanta. The CDC's Dr. Brendan Jackson asked if authorities can guarantee Americans won't catch hantavirus from those returning passengers.
15: There are no guarantees in life. We're putting as many measures in place as possible.
14: Dr. Brian Christine with HHS stressing the risk to the public is very low.
16: The Andes variant of this virus does not spread easily.
14: Hantavirus is primarily transmitted through contact with droppings from infected rodents. I'm Julie Walker.
12: 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More at townhall.com.
17: 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That's 844-41-BIBLE. 844-41-BIBLE.
12: There's been a big jump in profits for a major oil supplier.
18: After reporting a 12% decline in profits in 2025, Aramco, the world's largest oil company, now reports a 25% jump in the first quarter profits to $32.5 billion. The company increased exports using a pipeline that avoids the disrupted Strait of Hormuz. The East-West pipeline, running across Saudi Arabia to the Red Sea, is now at full capacity, moving 7 million barrels of oil per day. While that can help ease the global oil supply shock, it does not fully replace the lost capacity from the Strait of Hormuz. I'm Lisa Dwyer.
12: Miners in Myanmar have discovered a massive ruby considered to be the second largest by weight ever found in the country. News and analysis at townhall.com. From Washington, I'm Keith Peters. China says its exports rose 14% last month compared to a year ago, and that's despite the Iran war and the lingering effects of higher U.S. tariffs.
19: The newly released report comes ahead of this week's planned meeting between President Trump and Chinese President Xi in Beijing. The results beat analyst estimates and are a significant improvement from March's 2.5% year-on-year expansion. Imports have climbed 25.3%. That's slower than the 28% growth in March, but it's still robust. The U.S.-China relationship faces multiple challenges, including the U.S. war with China's ally, Iran. Rich Thomason reporting.
12: A medical examiner believes heat stroke led to the deaths of six people thought to be immigrants found inside a shipping container at a Union Pacific rail yard in Laredo, Texas. Police in Laredo say workers discovered the body during an inspection. More at townhall.com.
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22: This is weatherology. I'm meteorologist Laura Lockwood with the Alexandria Lakes Area Forecast. Overcast skies tonight with a slight chance for storms. Lows dip down to about 48. Winds out of the south, 10 to 20 miles per hour. Daytime highs approaching 68. Tomorrow, mainly sunny skies. Mainly clear skies. Tomorrow night, lows dip down to about 42. Upper 60s, Wednesday, mid-70s, Thursday, with a chance of thunderstorms. For KXRA, I'm meteorologist Laura Lockwood. Currently 66.
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0: The Markley, Van Camp, and Robbins Show. 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
17: Okay, David, you were talking about a story out of New York.
0: Yeah.
17: And what was the deal again? This guy pushed this elderly man downstairs, the subway, and it killed him.
0: Yes.
17: And you find out that he should have been in jail.
0: Mm-hmm.
17: And what was it again?
1: Well, and also, there was an incident a few weeks ago where he attacked a couple of women who are on the subway, and then they were able to escape him before any severe damage was done, and apparently she didn't press charges because she didn't want to see another black man in jail.
17: Okay. And I thought that was almost like an episode of Law and Order.
0: Mm-hmm.
17: And you said you watched it, you don't remember.
2: I don't remember it. I watched the show, I don't remember that episode, no.
17: Looked it up. I think it was Season 25, Episode 2, Truth Embargo.
2: Oh, that one. Okay.
17: Aired on January 25th, 2024, where a white woman, Natalie, is raped in a clothing store dressing room during a smash-and-grab robbery. She's hesitant to identify her attacker, a black man, initially claiming she didn't see his face despite video evidence. She later expresses reluctance to testify or pursue prosecution, citing concerns about systemic racial inequities in the justice system and not wanting to contribute to putting another black man in prison.
0: Mm-hmm.
17: I think this was a promo for the show. This isn't a scene or anything. I think it's a promo.
27: So like these guys aren't afraid of anything.
28: What the hell's going on?
29: Where is my backup?
27: SVU,
4: next Thursday.
0: Yeah, they didn't get into the nitty gritty with the promo. But that was the episode. Because I think it was controversial at the time.
2: Yeah, I mean, probably because somebody's going to be like, well, that doesn't happen. And you mean you're mocking progress and blah, blah, blah.
0: But there are those stories out there where, you know, you got somebody who's like, well, it's okay, you're black. You can get away with it. I don't want to. I'm a good person. Unbelievable.
2: Somebody sent me a clip, too, from this. Not a clip, but a story that ran.
0: Yeah.
2: Of that episode. And Mariska Hargitay, who was on the show.
0: Yeah.
2: One of her lines was, we're acutely aware of the systemic inequities that exist within the criminal justice system. When the rape victim's character expressed concern that her attacker won't receive a fair trial. Well, I can't deny, she said, there's a history of racial bias. It's certainly not a perfect system, Olivia Benson said. And that was part of the lines.
0: Okay.
2: The lines from the show. So,
0: can we just say, if someone's breaking the law, it doesn't matter what color they
2: are. Yeah.
0: They should be prosecuted.
2: Well, I know, but they're making it sound like there was a question as to whether they did it or not, and they were going to get railroaded. In this case, I mean, in this particular case that we talked about today, there's no question.
0: In the episode, there was no question.
2: Okay,
0: the girl got raped?
2: Again, I didn't see the, but I didn't. Was it by that guy, or did they just think it was by that
0: No,
2: guy?
0: It was by that guy.
2: Okay, well, then this is really dumb, then. Okay.
0: Yeah, that's the whole thing.
2: Yeah, it's...
0: Yeah. Stupid. Okay. And then politically out there, you got people whining and crying about the old Jim Crow 2.0 coming back because of redistricting or something like that.
5: Yes, Democrat Representative James Clyburn, he is all in on calling the new redistricting plans all over the South the new Jim Crow. The question and answer is here during an interview with Jake Tapper on CNN.
0: Okay.
6: Senate Minority Leader Chuck Schumer, he called the Supreme Court's decision to weaken the Voting Rights Act, as it were, quote, another step towards resurrecting the Jim Crow South. Georgia Democratic Senator Raphael Warnock said it was a, quote, 21st century version of Jim Crow in new clothes. Do you agree?
7: Absolutely, I agree. So much so that I've been saying this now for the last 4 or 5 years, and people have been looking at me as if I'm crazy or something.
0: Because you are.
2: Who would look at you to say you're crazy?
0: That's a crazy thing to say. I don't know if he's crazy or is it just a lie.
2: Yeah. Hard to and say. Fine line there.
0: It's race hustling.
2: Yep.
0: Mm-hmm. And that guy's pretty good at it.
2: Mm.
0: I know this is one little snippet of an interview. Does Jake Tapper ever push back on this narrative?
5: Oh, no, because we just want the soundbite.
0: Got it. So even though he's a journalist and he'll write books after the fact
5: yes.
0: to say, hey, you know, it was real.

0: Yeah, of course. Have you heard this controversy within the Democratic Party about the autopsy from the last election?
1: Oh, yeah, because they don't want it released.
2: Yeah.
0: Yeah. Did you hear why?
1: No, I don't know why.
0: Well, the way I understand it is you have... You know what? I'll play you a clip, and then we can get into it. This is Ashley, is it Antonine? She's a Democratic strategist, right? One of the shows talking about the release of the autopsy and all of the controversy around it. This was on NBC over the weekend, but this whole thing's interesting.
3: I'm being told that the Democratic Party is going to release the autopsy in a matter of weeks, and it's going to include four things. It's going to include, one, an assessment of the organizing infrastructure of the party, an assessment of messaging and media strategy, as well as fundraising, and how and where the money was spent. And that's going to be the most explosive part, because there's speculations that decisions were made by campaign leadership to line their pockets rather than actually advance a strategy to win the election.
0: Just like they do to the voters.
1: Oh, yeah.
0: Well, line their own pockets.
1: You know, when they're building out studios for podcasters because they don't want to travel to that person, but they need to make it look like it's the regular studio.
0: Yes.
1: They're paying out Oprah's company and all of that. And I mean, yeah.
0: Beyonce? Not sing?
1: Yeah.
0: Just to speak?
2: Well, she's known for her speeches.
0: Unreal. Here's the rest.
3: That is really the question that's on the table here that I think is causing a lot of people to want to discard and brush this under the rug. And I'm also hearing that Ken Martin is suffering a lot of pressure. He wants transparency, but there's pressure from within the party.
0: Yeah, within the party and with the leaders to say, bury this thing.
1: No, they don't want it out there at all.
0: Well, yes, how we made ourselves rich and got our friends a whole lot of money for this stuff. Yeah. Because Kamala wants it out there. That's what she said last week. Release it.
1: Yeah.
0: But, dude, part of the, when they get into the strategy, they were trying to cover for her.
1: Yeah.
0: They didn't want her doing interviews. I mean, it was worse than it was with Biden.
2: Her not doing interviews is a strategy, though.
1: Yeah.
2: You don't want that.
0: Well, that's what we were saying during the campaign. If you were her campaign manager, would you want her to do this interview?
2: No.
0: Of course not, because every time she does an interview, it's a disaster.
2: No, no, no.
0: But doesn't that tell you you don't have a very good candidate?
2: Well, doesn't it tell you, too, that she had no knowledge of any of this stuff going on?
0: Yes.
2: Please.
0: Although, but we knew that years before from the reporting, saying she doesn't do the homework. She has staff that brings her stuff as vice president. She won't read it.
2: Where's this $500,000 coming from?
1: Well, I think, you know, there could be the concern also of whether or not anybody ran afoul of the law with that. It's not just a bad look. But but the other part is, as far as their autopsy of the strategy and everything, forget about who got paid what and whose cousin got rich off of this or whatever. The biggest thing is that they probably don't want to go out and admit, yeah, you know what, lying about a president and then parachuting in somebody without getting any votes is probably a bad strategy. They don't want to openly admit their entire strategy was about lying, just plain lying to people.
0: It's always deception and deceiving with these people. It goes back to it time and time again. I don't know if you happen to see, and I always butcher her name, but she's very good at what she does. Badia Ungar Sargon.
1: Nice. Yeah, I think that's more or less right.
0: You know, used to be liberal, pretty conservative now. She's on News Nation. I did not know Nick Fuentes became a Democrat. I don't follow it that much, but she was reporting on that. But she went into some right-wing podcasters, you know, people we've followed, you know, at one point in time. But it seems like, what happened to this person? I have no idea. Reported on this, like, with an editorial. Do you want to hear it?
2: Yeah, I do.
0: Thought you might, okay, get your reaction from this. Roll it.
4: Welcome back to the show. The racist, anti-Semitic, misogynistic podcaster Nick Fuentes came out as a Democrat this week, telling his audience, I'm a non-woke, moderate Democrat. I think the GOP needs to be destroyed. He is not alone in crossing the aisle. Marjorie Taylor Greene has a newfound love for and among Democrats since she turned on Donald Trump and started blaming Israel for genocide, among all manner of other crimes. Tucker Carlson is now excited to meet with the Democratic Senate candidate for Maine, Graham Plattner, whose most salient feature is the Nazi tattoo he's had for 20 years and only covered up with another tattoo a few months ago when his political opponents were about to expose it. Anna Kasparian.

0: historian of the left-wing Young Turks has admitted she watches the virulently anti-Semitic Candace Owens and is deeply moved by Owens' content. This meeting of the minds between prominent far-right influencers and the left hinges on a singular issue, their level of comfort for blaming Jews for the world's ills.
1: Yeah.
2: Is that what it is? Is that the way you see it?
1: Well, that boils it down simply. I mean, there's probably more to it than that. There's probably more tentacles, but that's certainly the driving force behind a lot of this, yes. Well,
3: remember, Nick Fuentes, he got busted accidentally streaming gay pornography a few years ago.
4: Oh, I vaguely remember that.
3: And he said, well, that wasn't me. And then he blamed the IDF. He claimed Israel hacked his stream and put gay porn on it. I'm like, dude.
4: Wow.
1: No.
4: Yeah. I mean, she goes on with the commentary of all this stuff, but it, you know, you never know with people. Is it for clicks? Is it a certain ideology? You know, do they believe what they're saying? I don't know. I get asked that sort of stuff a lot. I'm like, I do not know. I mean, like anybody, you follow different people. If you think they're trying to get after the truth and you like their style or whatever it is, but it's got to be rooted in the truth. Mm-hmm. And if it's not, then you just kind of are done with it.
1: Yeah. Well, I mean, what are you going to do?
4: Yeah.
1: I'm never going to argue with somebody.
4: Yeah.
1: I mean, I'm not going to sit there and do that. I mean, there's a guy I was going back and forth with on social media. He's an anti-Semite is what he is.
4: Yeah.
1: But he pretends he's not. So right. There's no arguing. I can't argue with this guy anymore other than the state, here's what I believe.
4: Right.
1: And if you don't like it, move on. But you're not going to change my mind. And then they've got all these far, far, far left, you know, websites, and they'll send articles to me. Here's what's really going on.
4: Oh,
1: you know,
4: yeah,
1: it's like
4: yeah.
1: some nutty, you know, guy in his basement who's churning this crap out.
4: Yeah, you got better things to argue about. Like
1: I do. Yeah, I do.
4: Like this Saturday. Like our plans this Saturday. Now, if I said this Saturday, that means this Saturday, right?
1: That's well, on a Wednesday, when I see this Saturday, I'm assuming this Saturday but is the one coming up.
4: As I'm saying right now, as I sit here right now.
1: On a Monday
4: today,
1: morning, okay.
4: If I say, now, next Saturday.
1: Yes.
4: We're going to go to the concert.
1: Right.
4: When does that mean? Does that mean this Saturday or the next one?
1: You said next Saturday.
4: Yeah, next so Saturday.
1: The next Saturday on the calendar would be this coming Saturday, yes.
4: Yeah, but I would say this Saturday we got a concert we're going to. I wouldn't say that.
1: Why wouldn't like you?
4: If I said later this week, you know it's later this week. If I said later next week, would you think that's this Friday or Saturday?
1: Why don't you just say a week from this Saturday?
4: We'll explain Jeez. Why Robbins is out of his mind about this and the five stories we're watching today coming up.

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0: The Markley Van Camp and Robbins Show. Jamie Markley, David Van Camp, Scott Robbins, and now the five stories we're watching today.
1: 1, 2, 3, 4, 5.
2: All right, number five, the Trump administration wants to paint the Lincoln Memorial's reflecting pool blue, like the basin of it,
3: mm-hmm.
2: to make it look nicer.
3: Yeah.
2: Well, they're being sued.
4: Well, by the red people?
2: No, by people who have too much time on their hands and, you know, not enough people who call them regularly. Apparently, that's a big controversy that he wants to paint it blue. I don't really care one way or the other, but whatever.
5: Probably look pretty cool.
2: Yeah.
4: I think so. Yeah.
2: All right. Number four, Cole Allen pleaded not guilty to all four charges against him after he was charged with attempting to assassinate President Trump at the White House Correspondents Association dinner. Number three, Virginia Democrats proposed lowering the mandatory retirement age for state Supreme Court justices from 75 to 54. Just 54. Got to get out. Let's fire that guy act, all right?
3: Jeez.
2: This comes after the court told them they couldn't steal the midterm elections. Number two.
6: Losing's a bitch.
2: It really is. They're not handling it well.
3: No.
2: I'm almost surprised they didn't have a contingency plan for this. Like, they were really caught off guard that this might not hold up in court?
3: Apparently not.
2: Wow.
4: No, that was weird, too. Yeah.
2: Number two, President Trump tells Fox News that he's seriously considering trying to make Venezuela the 51st state because they got a whole lot of oil, and Venezuela loves Trump.
5: Liquid gold.
2: Yeah. And then number one, President Trump telling CBS News that he wants to try to suspend the federal gas tax of, what is it, 18 cents per gallon for a period of time and phase it back in when gas prices go back down.
3: Probably a good idea. Yes. Now, as far as this weekend, next weekend, if you're just joining us, Scott was very frustrated by a friend of yours.
4: Yeah.
3: That said, I'll see you a week from Saturday. He said that last Wednesday.
4: Yeah.
3: Or he said, I'll see you next Saturday.
4: Next Saturday.
3: And you thought that was this coming Saturday.
4: Well, because it would be on the calendar. It would be Wednesday. It would be next Saturday. It would be that following Saturday. Yes.
3: But a lot of people, when they say next, means the following.
4: Yeah, apparently a lot of people do think that way. Yes.
3: You don't?
4: I didn't until now, I guess. Now I do.
3: So if it's Wednesday and I say, hey, I'll see you next Friday, would you think that's in 2 days?
4: See, that's a tough one, because if you did it on a Wednesday and you said something about Friday, I'd probably go, this Friday? I'd probably ask you.
3: But this is only one day extended, so it was on a Saturday. And he says, I'll see you next Saturday. Next Saturday. He said that on Wednesday.
4: I just assumed it was coming Saturday, because that would be on the calendar.
3: I can see what you're saying.
4: Saturday, yes.
3: I can see what you're saying.
4: Yeah, I know.
3: But, it's just not clear cut.
4: I completely understand that now, because I was, in fact, 100% wrong. I'm glad I didn't go to the event thinking that that's what it was.
3: This is the Markley, Van Camp, and Robbins Show. Yes, you're like, what is that last week?
4: Yeah, like there would be a...
3: That's this. It's the next one. You're really
4: getting... Debbie Gibson tribute band or something, and I would be walking in there like, what is this?
2: You're walking around asking people like you're a pollster for the Family Feud. What do you mean by next Saturday?
3: Yes.
4: Yeah.
3: Yeah, I mean, to be clear, to either give the date... Or you could say a week from this Saturday.
4: That I understand, yes.
3: But when you say next, I think that's a little...
4: Yeah, so I don't know. That's just me.
3: Yeah.
4: I got it all straightened out, though.
3: I suppose as you get closer to the date. Because if it's a Thursday and you say, I see you next Friday, you know it's not the next day.
4: Right.
3: Because it'd be, see you tomorrow.
4: Right.
3: Yeah.
4: It's all just very confusing to me. Just give me
3: Scott
4: the date.
3: Scott Robbins, trifecta, the news update coming up.

0: This is Weatherology. I'm meteorologist Laura Lockwood with the Alexandria Lakes Area Forecast. Overcast skies tonight with a slight chance for storms. Lows dip down to about 48. Winds out of the south 10 to 20 miles per hour. Daytime highs approaching 68. Tomorrow, mainly sunny skies. Mainly clear skies tomorrow night. Lows dip down to about 42. Upper 60s Wednesday, mid 70s Thursday with a chance of thunderstorms. For KXRA, I'm meteorologist Laura Lockwood. Currently 66.
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13: KXRA, Alexandria. right. The Markley Van Camp and Robbins Show. Jamie Markley, David Van Camp, Scott Robbins. Just remember last week we were talking about AOC. She said some pretty dumb things.
14: Yeah.
13: And I'm thinking, no one takes her serious for president. You have to be an idiot. Then I saw Scott Jennings saying why he takes AOC seriously for president. I know Scott Jennings is no idiot, which would make
14: me
13: the idiot.
14: Maybe he's hoping that'll happen.
13: But then I heard exactly what he said. And then it made more sense to me. Have you heard this take?
14: No.
13: I think you'll like it. Roll it.
15: I take her seriously because of what Brad said. She is the energy. That's where, on the left, what she does and what she says, as silly and stupid as it may be, that's where all the energy on the left is right now. You look at it, the primaries that are going on at this moment. They got this Plattner character in Maine. They've got lunatics running in Michigan. All the energy in these Democratic primaries are flowing towards people, and they'll forgive anything, even a Nazi tattoo, as long as you've got the right radical energy.
13: So, yeah, it's a backhanded way of saying I take her seriously. Because that's where the energy is.
14: Yeah, well, it is.
16: And I see where he's coming from, but I don't buy it. Because you look at Virginia and New Jersey, and both of these people that wound up winning in the governor's races, they campaigned as moderates.
13: Yes.
16: So, like, I think, you know, yeah, there's some energy there, but what plays in New York City does not play in Des Moines, Iowa, does not play in Florida, doesn't play in non-left-wing areas.
13: But do you think, if you're talking about primaries in those bigger states, New York, California, that it plays?
16: I don't know. I just don't see it personally.
13: It's hard for me to grasp it because off script, I mean, even on script, she's not very good. Off script, it's a disaster. Yeah. Like that interview last week where it was, what was it, blacks basically started democracy?
16: Yes.
13: They invented it.
16: They invented democracy. Well, also, her talking about the American Revolution. Have you heard this one?
14: Oh, gosh. Oh, my gosh.
13: I don't know that
17: I
13: heard this one.
17: The American Revolution was against the billionaires of their time. And we are declaring independence from such an extreme marriage of wealth and power and...
14: Yeah. Okay, that is the dumbest thing ever.
16: Yeah, I mean,
13: where did she get that? Is that part of the 1619 nonsense?
16: I don't really know where she came up with that because there were some very wealthy people leading the revolution.
14: Yeah, some of the wealthiest people on the planet at the time. Yes, and a couple of them gave up all their wealth to make sure it happened.
16: Yeah,
14: they paid for a lot of it. Yes,
13: she's
14: never read a history book in her life.
13: It's so strange. You have like this party that is always raging against the ultra rich, yet the ultra rich support their party more than they do Republicans.
14: But the ultra rich, and then you have
13: when you look at
14: it,
13: yeah. You're thinking about multi billionaires, and you think Elon Musk. They hate him. They call him Hitler.
14: Yeah,
13: and they now hate Jeff Bezos.
14: Yeah,
13: it is such a convoluted. Yeah. Weird message.
14: Well, right. If there's any sort of disagreement whatsoever with their mission, they hate you.
13: Well, yeah, and I know it's the Fight the Oligarchy tour with Bernie sandwiches, which is a joke.
14: Yeah. I still got my tour shirt from 2022.
13: Oh, my goodness.
16: Yeah, and I heard it put very simply a few days ago, and I like the eloquence and the simplicity here, which is, you're complaining about Elon Musk and Jeff Bezos, and while you may not like their style, you may not like them, ask yourself this. Who has actually made your life better in practical terms? Elon Musk, Jeff Bezos, or Bernie Sanders and AOC?
13: Oh, yes, I am close.
16: It's not even close.
14: No,
16: I mean, there's almost everybody in the country or a good slice of the country uses Amazon at some time or another.
13: Yeah.
16: Watches, whether it's consuming television, whether it's ordering prescriptions. I mean, they can get your prescriptions to you at your door in like less than 24 hours in a lot of cases. I mean, they're very good at what they do, and they do make life easier for a lot of people. Same thing with, you know, you go down to Space Center Houston, NASA, they're building a big platform for another rocket.
13: Yeah.
16: That's Elon Musk. Elon Musk is one of the guys who is not entirely single-handedly, but he's playing a huge part in reviving America's space program.
13: Yes.
14: Yes.
16: With the technological advances that come out of that, I mean, this guy is making people's lives better.
14: His link for satellite hookups in these poorer countries?
16: Yeah.
13: Oh, and then you've got people with disabilities that can do things for the first time.
16: Yeah, the Neuralink thing.
13: It's wild.
16: Yeah.
13: I know that spooks some people, but it's a miracle.
14: Mm-hmm. Oh, yeah.
13: It's crazy. Yeah, I mean, that's actually a great point. Wow. Did you see where Ben Affleck and Matt Damon are getting sued?
16: Really?
13: I don't know if anybody saw the movie they had called The Rip.
14: Mm-mm. No, missed that one.
13: Decent.
14: Okay.
13: I mean, if you can suspend that it's Ben Affleck, it was, you know, entertaining enough movie. I think it was like straight to streaming. But anyway, it was the true story of a 2016 Miami Lakes narcotics raid, which became the largest money seizure in Miami-Dade history with more than $24 million in cash.
14: Wow.
13: So the real-life officers say the movie has unfairly damaged their reputation by portraying them negatively. One officer said, when you rip something, you're stealing something. We never stole a dollar. And his attorney said, my clients are now hurt for the rest of their lives with everyone, you know, perceiving that they're dirty.
14: Hmm.
13: Which, if you saw the movie, you could kind of understand how you would think that they were dirty. But I have no idea. There's a lot to prove there. Could also be, hey, man, those guys got a bunch of money.
16: Yeah,
13: I bet we could get something out of that.
14: Yes.
13: I don't know if that's true, but, you know.
14: I'll be darned, huh? We'll got to watch that movie now.
16: I don't know if you really want that, because I think Afro Man has paved the way.
13: Yeah.
16: And, you know, with you know, if you're a cop and you get negatively portrayed, you better be damn sure you've got a good case, because otherwise you're just going to get embarrassed.
13: Yeah. Yeah, we'll see. I don't know. And, yeah, you can let Robbins know if you thought that was a good movie or not.
14: Yeah, I'm gonna see it.
13: I don't want to just take it on my recommendation.
14: Oh, okay. Yeah, that's true.
13: I told you to watch one episode of Cobra Kai years ago. Just give me one.
14: Know,
13: you'd
14: know,
13: never do it.
14: I just couldn't pull the trigger on Cobra Kai.
13: I know. You would have liked it. All the 80s references. But anyway, Casey's ready. You ready?
14: Yeah, let's go.
13: Here we go.
18: Are you ready?
19: One, two.
18: It's the three most important news stories of the day.
20: I hit the trifecta.
18: Well, at least according to Scott Robbins. It's the trifecta on the Markley, Van Camp, and Robbins Show.
13: Every day about this time, Scott Robbins' top three stories helped by his hero.
21: I'm Casey Kasem.
14: I heard you count down 1976 this weekend on a special edition.
21: Thank you.
14: You did a great job, by the way.
21: I'm ready.
14: Didn't screw anything up. Went backwards and no problem.
21: Three.
14: Okay.
16: Number three, kids in the UK have adapted to life in a third world country.
14: Yeah, they have. Children in the UK, and now they've got with all the porn sites, they'll say, hey, are you over 18? Because if not, you got to get out of here.
13: Okay.
14: That's it. That's the check. Okay, I am. Click. That's it. No other verification, right?
13: Yeah.
14: Well, children in the UK are thwarting online age verification systems, which is much stronger there. When what they're doing is they're drawing facial hair on themselves in order to appear older. So kids are putting mustaches on, taking a picture of themselves so they have an ID that looks like somebody older, right? Because you can put in any birthday you want, right?
13: Right.
14: And you can say, yeah, I am, but until you prove it with your facial recognition, well, it doesn't work. A parent reported that their 12-year-old used an eyebrow pencil to draw a mustache on himself. And he was allowed entrance into the world of porn.
13: Man.
14: Some kids are using fake birth dates, some else's logins, parents or siblings' device, another person's ID. But, hey, these are all easy. You can bypass any of those. The facial recognition, though, they thought they had them there, the kids, until the kids figured out, hey, all I got to do is draw a beard on myself.
21: Now, on with the countdown.
16: We'll say that. If you had to do that, you know, you got to verify your face in front of the camera online before looking at that content.
14: Yes.
16: I got to think, man, you are desperate.
14: Yeah, well.
16: Because you don't know where that
14: if it's
16: image is
14: going to
16: go.
14: You know,
13: no kidding,
14: that's
13: man.
14: What you got to do.
13: Scott Robbins, trifecta, top three of the day, up to number
21: two.
16: Number two, Magic Johnson has made an endorsement in the Los Angeles mayoral race.
14: Yeah, the NBA legend has decided, and, you know, with Magic's endorsement, that'll probably take you to the top. Magic has endorsed Karen Bass as the mayor of Los Angeles.
13: Why?
14: Well, he said she's doing a tremendous job. I am excited about a second term. You took on a tough job, and you've done a fabulous job, and we appreciate all your efforts and what you're doing and look forward to helping you to continue your mission, said Magic Johnson, whose house is still standing, was not eradicated by fire. Yes. I don't know if anybody was clamoring for the Magic Johnson endorsement, but she got it.
13: So are they already friends or something like that?
14: Apparently,
13: is that the deal?
14: They've known each other a while, yes, of course. Yeah.
13: Hmm.
14: She was on the Gadfly tour. Yeah,
16: he was,
14: you know,
16: really excited to go and endorse her. I mean, he is very much known for being positive.
14: Wow.
13: Nice. Just thinking, dude.
14: Smoking.
13: Does anybody really care anymore what Magic says?
14: I don't know. It's a big deal when he does it. So I know he's a big deal. I mean, L.A., and they love him in L.A., no doubt. But anyway, does it move the needle? I don't know.
13: Well, there are a few jobs he had he was not very good at.
14: No.
13: Most basketball.
14: Basketball was the one he was really excelled at.
13: Yeah.
14: Outside of that,
13: has there been anything else?
14: It's been pretty sketchy.
13: Yeah.
14: And the movie theater chain didn't last long.
13: Mm, buddy.
19: And the countdown continues.
14: Didn't see that one coming.
13: Scott Robbins, trifecta top three of the day.
19: And finally, one.
16: Rachel Dolezal comes in at number one here. She's back in the news as the woman who was the head of the Spokane, Washington NAACP until it came out that she was faking her life as a black person. And she was actually white.
14: It was hard for her to get hired after that, and if you recall, she turned her attention to OnlyFans.
16: Yeah,
14: she made a pile of money on OnlyFans.
13: What sad sack is giving money to Rachel Dolezal to see what?
14: I don't know. She, the thing about it is, she was ahead of her time because now you can say whatever you want. You are what you say you are.
13: No, you can't. You still can't change races.
14: Oh, that's true. That's probably the one that's not allowed, right? If she would have said, I'm a horse or something, that would have worked.
13: It would have worked better, to be honest.
14: Yeah. But anyway, she's now decided that, she has completed her 300 hours, which is amazing. They have to complete 300 hours to become a certified sex coach. I can't even make this up.
13: How much does she charge? How much are you paying?
14: I'm not paying anything, buddy. She's doing it, basically, she said, for single women and moms, single moms.
13: She's going to coach them for what?
14: Coach them how to reel in a man, I guess.
13: Hmm.
14: With all her, with all the 300 hours. What, do you go to community college? Is that online? What is that?
16: I don't know.
14: To become a sex coach.
13: I don't know, but I bet we could start a GoFundMe and people would pony up the money for you to get certified.
14: As a coach?
13: Yes. Take the class, pass,
14: have to observe,
13: and just do a whole series online about how you're going through, and you got a big test coming up. Heck yeah, people would tune in for that.
14: And you all could help me with the test. I just throw it out there to you,
13: Maybe.
14: Yeah. No problem.
13: Here with ideas if you're a game.
19: And there you have it.
13: Yes. Scott Robbins, the top three of the day.
14: When you're a young man, that's what you aspire to be. Mama, Dad, I'm giving up wanting to be a cowboy. I want to be a sex coach.
13: I think maybe people will give you the information on how you can get certified. That'll be great. All right. News update and Nimrod's in the news coming up.

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0: The Markley Van Camp and Robin Show. 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
0: You might want to explain what a Nimrod is.
1: Well, it's a camper. That we used to have a little camper when I was a kid, and we would pull the camper around, and then we had what we called an adder room that we attached to the camper that gave us a little more room. It was just a big tent, essentially.
0: Yes.
1: With a little two-bed Nimrod.
0: Yeah. So, a lot of people would know that that was actually a camper.
1: I think they still make trailers, Nimrod. I think they still do make campers.
0: Okay.
1: But
0: you hear, like, waking up stiff, and you said, from the Nimrod.
1: Oh, right.
0: People are like, what does that mean?
1: Yeah.
0: Right. Yeah.
1: They might think
0: news update, David Van Camp.
1: Who knows what it means, right? Open to interpretation.
0: Yeah, that's why I wanted you to clarify.
1: Well, I hadn't thought about that, but you're right.
2: I'm sore from the Nimrod, you say. All right.
0: Yeah, okay.
2: President Trump talking about Trump derangement syndrome.
3: Sorry, funny. The Democrats... Well, they suffer from Trump derangement syndrome, to be honest. They don't even know what they're looking at. They can't even see straight. But I have a new way out. I'm going to propose something the opposite of what I want, and we will have massive amounts of legislation. No, just all I have to do is say, we will not build the wall. And they'll demand that
4: it has a diabolic
3: plan. No, I'm going to do it, Katie.
2: Got to do the, you're going to have to do the George Costanza thing.
1: Yeah, right. The exact opposite. Yes.
0: Man, the world-class troller. He just doesn't stop. That's hilarious.
1: Nope.
0: All right, we got to get to Nimrods.
5: When the going gets tough.
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6: I love the poorly educated.
0: All right. Nimrods in the News. We go to California. Red Bluff. This made the news, man. California Highway Patrol sees his car going by. Yeah, that's a black McLaren Spider. We clocking that baby at 151 miles an hour.
1: Oh, my.
0: And the chase is on. They pulled the guy over. Cop said, we didn't want to impound it. Dude didn't have a license.
1: Oh.
0: So we had his wife take it. And that's Nimrods in the News.
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17: News this hour from Town Hall. I'm Keith Peters in Washington. President Trump says he prevented Iran from gaining a nuclear weapon years ago in defense of allies in the region.
18: If the Obama deal wasn't terminated by me, they would have had it 6 years ago, and they would have used it immediately on Israel and also the rest of the Middle East. You saw that when they started shooting rockets. Nobody thought Saudi Arabia and Qatar and UAE were going to get hit, or Kuwait, Bahrain. I think it was a tremendous strategic mistake, and they wasted those missiles. We have the Patriots that knocked them down every time.
17: Trump spoke at the White House today saying the Iran's ceasefire is on life support after he rejected the country's latest proposal for not including a nuclear concession. There's jail time for two Israeli soldiers.
19: Two Israeli soldiers will spend weeks in military prison for desecration of a Christian object after one stuck a cigarette in the mouth of a statue of the Virgin Mary in southern Lebanon and the other photographed it. The photo with the dangling cigarette went viral, sparking widespread outrage. That photo circulated days after images of another Israeli soldier wielding an axe against a statue of Jesus on the cross. That soldier also received military prison time. I'm Lisa Dwyer.
17: A California man accused of storming the White House Correspondents Association dinner while armed with guns and knives has pleaded not guilty to charges he attempted to kill President Trump and fired a shotgun at a Secret Service officer. Cole Thomas Allen was handcuffed and shackled and wearing an orange jail uniform when he appeared in federal court. On Wall Street today, the Dow Jones Industrial Average up by 95 points, the NASDAQ rose 27, the S&P advanced 13. More on these stories at townhall.com.
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17: Here's the Wall Street Business Report.
21: A new poll finds younger Americans more pessimistic than older ones about the state of the job market.
22: It's a sudden turnaround from just 3 years ago when older Americans were more pessimistic. In the U.S. until 2023 and in many countries globally, young people tend to be more optimistic about the job market than older people. Gallup found that typically around the world, younger people are more likely by 10 percentage points than older ones to report their local job market is good. In the U.S., younger people are 21 percentage points less likely to do so than older ones. Rich Thomason reporting.
21: Oil prices rose as war with Iran threatens to drag on, but U.S. stocks nevertheless inched to more records. At the close on Wall Street, the Dow was up by 97 points, the S&P 500 up by 13, and the NASDAQ gained 27 points. For the Wall Street Business Report, I'm Bob Agnew.
17: News and analysis at townhall.com. One of baseball's most fiery and successful managers in history has died. Correspondent Gethin Coolbaugh reports.
3: The baseball world is mourning the death of Atlanta Braves Hall of Fame manager Bobby Cox. The Braves said Cox died Saturday in Marietta, Georgia at the age of 84. Cox managed the Braves to prominence during the 1990s and the team's first championship in 1995. He took over a last-place team in June of 1990, and the next season led the Braves to a worst-to-first finish. That was the start of a record 14 consecutive division titles. Cox retired after the 2010 season. He had a stroke in 2019. I'm Gethin Coolbaugh.
17: Cox's death follows a few days after media titan and one-time Braves owner Ted Turner's death. Turner died last Wednesday at the age of 87. More on these stories at townhall.com.
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4: It is 5 minutes after 5 o'clock, and it's time for your weather forecast. And with me on the phone from Weatherology is meteorologist Ray Miller. Good evening, Ray. Looking at the forecast, looks like we're going to have some warmer temps this week.
15: Yeah, warmer temperatures on the way will actually be above average for a good portion of the week. Some isolated showers and storms developing late tonight. That's going to be a very hit-and-miss prospect. Temperatures fall back to around 48 degrees. Sunny tomorrow, high temperature of 68. Northwest winds a little gusty, especially in the afternoon, up to 40 miles an hour. Wednesday, sunny, high of 67. Thursday, chance of showers and storms with highs in the mid-70s. And for Friday, couple of showers, highs in the upper 70s. Sunny Saturday, 75 degrees, and a decent chance of thunderstorms Sunday with a high of 73. I'm meteorologist Ray Miller in the Weatherology Weather Center.
4: Excellent. Thank you for that, Ray. You have a great evening, and we will talk tomorrow night.
15: I'll see you then. Take care.
4: You too. That is meteorologist Ray Miller with Weatherology. And good evening. I'm Steve D. You're listening to People Radio, KXRA, Alexandria. This is the 5 o'clock news hour. Here's our current conditions. Right now, the relative humidity is at 18%. Barometric pressure reads 29.99 inches. The sun rose this morning at 5:52 and will set at 8:43. Tonight, overcast skies with a low of 48. Winds becoming south 10 to 20. Right now, we have wind out of the south at 15 miles per hour. It is 68 and clear in the lakes area. It is 5:06, 6 minutes after 5 o'clock. Coming up next, MNN News.
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26: Minnesota News Network, I'm Sean Maloney. The Minnesota Senate is expected to vote on new immigration enforcement rules that would require ICE agents have a judicial warrant before entering public spaces. Julia Martinez is a healthcare worker who was surrounded by federal agents one night after work.
27: Minnesota law may not be able to get ICE out of our streets, but it can make our workplaces safer. We are asking simply for clear policies and trainings so workers know how to respond if ICE shows up.
26: Meanwhile, in the House, the bill is stalled in committee and has yet to make it to the House floor. Ex-Minnesota State Senator Justin Eichhorn will reportedly plead guilty to attempted enticement of a minor on Thursday in federal court. The Grand Rapids Republican was arrested in March of last year during an underage prostitution sting in Bloomington. A change of plea notice was filed today in U.S. District Court. Eichhorn resigned from the Minnesota Senate following his arrest. His defense attorney claimed Eichhorn was targeted by federal prosecutors because he's a state lawmaker. He remains free on bond until the hearing. The Minnesota Wild host Game 4 of their second-round playoff series tonight against the Colorado Avalanche. Forward Marcus Foligno says Kaprizov was the star of Saturday night's win over the Avs.
0: You're going to need your stars to step up, and I mean, he's no different than those big dogs on their team. So, I mean, I just think that, you know what, it's great. He's got that leadership quality, but he is our best player, and he's a game changer for us. So when he plays like this, it's domination.
26: Colorado leads the best of seven series 2-1. And transitioning from military to civilian life can be challenging, especially for veterans facing health or housing barriers. Deed Veterans Employment Director Ray Duha says they offer resources to help get vets employed when they come home.
1: Whenever we meet with a veteran, we ask them, do you want to start a business? Would you like to go to the trades? Do you want to go back to school? Do you need help with resume? We can provide mock interviews. Anything they need, including wraparound services.
26: An upcoming career fair on May 20th will give vets the chance to meet with possible employers. This is MNN.
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26: Headlines. The Office of Inspector General bill is heading to the governor's desk to be signed into law. 1 year after passing the bill the first time, the Minnesota Senate repassed the amended version of the bill. After stumbling through House committees this session, the House passed it last week. DFL Senate lead author Heather Gustafson.
6: This is not a message bill. We did not pass it to have something to say about a problem. We passed it to have something to solve the problem.
26: The bipartisan law will create an independent watchdog to prevent fraud and protect Minnesota tax dollars. An Alborn woman has pleaded guilty in a school bus crash near Hibbing. Authorities say 20-year-old Savea Snickers was using Snapchat when her car struck a bus in 2024, injuring the driver and 21 children. Some suffered concussions and broken bones. Under a plea deal, Snickers will serve supervised probation and complete 200 hours of community service. And Grammy-winning rapper Ludacris is set to perform a free concert at Target Field next month. He'll take the stage about 15 minutes after the Twins and Rockies game on June 26th. Ludacris last performed in Minnesota at the 2024 State Fair. This is MNN.
4: This is the 5 o'clock news hour. Coming up next, we'll have your local and regional news update with Mark Anthony.
8: All over this country, together we stand.
10: It's Military Appreciation Month, and these local businesses would like to say thank you to all of our active and retired military.
11: Hi, this is Chris, owner of County Line Liquor. As a United States Marine Corps veteran, I know full well the sacrifices our military

0: Wrongfully convicted of felony second-degree murder and first-degree manslaughter in connection with the death of Riverland Van Norm. Now, an autopsy revealed the child had suffered blunt force trauma and other injuries which caused her death. And starting today, weather permitting, motorists will encounter lane closures in both directions along I-94 between Highway 79 near Evansville and the Grant Otter Tail County line. MnDOT says crews will be building crossovers, replacing guardrails, and installing traffic control devices in preparation for concrete resurfacing along westbound I-94. When resurfacing begins in June, westbound traffic will be directed onto the eastbound lanes. By the way, Central Specialties Incorporated, based in Alexandria, is the prime contractor for the $18.8 million project. And also starting today, weather permitting, Highway 28 between Morris and Starbuck will close for road construction. MnDOT says through traffic will be detoured through October. The project includes resurfacing and replacing culverts along Highway 28 between Highway 59 near Morris and John Street in Starbuck, as well as replacing utilities and sidewalks in the city of Cyrus. For real-time traffic and travel info on that project and others, just go to the website 511mn.org. And the Alexandria Police Department is reminding everyone of a road closure here in the city of Alexandria starting today. 44th Avenue between Chipotle and Zips Car Wash will be fully closed for about 5 days starting today for utility work tied to a new development. All businesses will still be open, but access may be from a different direction. Temporary traffic control devices plus detour signs will be installed and then removed once work is completed. Officials, thank you for your patience during this project. And South Dakota-based Sanford Health is planning to merge with North Memorial Health. The deal will involve a $600 million investment by Sanford for services in the Twin Cities. The hope is to help stabilize North Memorial's main medical center in Robbinsdale. By the way, Sanford Health has a clinic right here in Alexandria. Well, the Alexandria City Council will meet tonight. Tom Chorley has this preview.
1: The Alexandria City Council meets tonight at 7 o'clock. Here's some of what's happening. It's the Legacy of the Lakes Museum and Gardens 20th anniversary. Motorized Vehicle Racing Runestone Go-Kart Association starts May 9th. Authorization to bid Runway 13/31 reconstruction. The Prime West Health RCC Phase 3 Expansion and Renovation Project Communications Services Proposal. A second reading of an ordinance amending the city code for micro-distillery off-sale licenses. This is Tom Chorley.
0: All right, thanks, Tom. We'll have his full report starting tomorrow. And we've reached the final week of the legislative session, and still no movement on the assault weapon ban that passed the Senate last week. Now, Maggie Emery is executive director of Protect Minnesota and says most of the state wants this bill to pass.
2: This isn't something that's a 50-50 split issue. It's not a here or there. Minnesotans are clear about where they stand on this issue. They want common sense gun violence prevention packages to pass.
0: Emery is citing recent polling that shows nearly 70% of Minnesotans are in favor of gun bills like banning assault weapons and high-capacity magazines. And the state legislature has reached again its final week of the session, and it still needs to tackle issues like health care. DFL State Senate Majority Leader Aaron Murphy says lawmakers have to find a way to throw lifelines to our medical facilities like Hennepin County Medical Center and others.
3: We know that we need an infusion of cash not just for HCMC, but for our rural critical access hospitals.

0: for rural EMS and for providers across the state.
1: Lawmakers have said they will work through the weekend to try and accomplish as much as they can before the end of the session. And it's been a cold morning this morning here in Minnesota. The coldest air was found in northern Minnesota, where Hibbing and International Falls both plummeted to 20 degrees at 6 a.m. Crane Lake, Orr, and Cook were all close behind at 21 degrees. Here locally, Wadena, 30 degrees. Long Prairie and Sauk Center, 32. Glenwood, 31. Benson and Morris, both reporting 34. While Alexandria, a bit warmer at 35 degrees at 6 a.m. Warmer air will push into the area today, with highs expected into the mid to upper 60s. Overnight lows tonight into the mid to upper 40s. Stay with us for more on the weather. And Minnesota Timberwolves star Anthony Edwards took command in the fourth quarter and led his team to a big 114-109 win over San Antonio in Game 4 of the NBA Western Conference semifinals last night at the Target Center. Edwards scored a game-high 36 points in the win. Chris Finch says Edwards rose to the occasion.
2: Oh, it was awesome. He was special. You know, this is what he loves. This is what he lives for. You know, not just big games, but big moments. And, you know, I thought for the most part when he wasn't doubled, you know, he got to his stuff quick and clean, and, you know, just kind of figured out how to get separation. And that was just all that he needed.
1: That series is now tied up at 2 games apiece in the best-of-7 series. Game 5 will now shift to San Antonio tomorrow night, tip-off at 7 p.m. And that's a look at your news. I'm Mark Anthony.
3: Thank you, Mark. It is time now for your community calendar for Monday, May 11th. 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The Evansville Art Center is located at 111 Main Street in Evansville and is handicap accessible. There's no charge to view the exhibit. Encore in the Alexandria Senior Center is having a cash raffle fundraiser. 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The drawing is Sunday, May 26th. There's $10,000 in prizes, with $5,000 going to the grand prize. Blue Cross and Blue Shield of Minnesota is having a Medicare workshop Wednesday, May 13th at 3 p.m. Karina Douglas will discuss the basics of Medicare and your options. She holds these workshops the second Wednesday of every month through September, and the workshops will be held at Encore, the Alexandria Senior Center, 414 Hawthorne Street. You can register by calling 762-2087. The annual Spring Rummage Sale, Lunch and Bake Sale will be held at First Lutheran Church at 304 Elm Street in Sauk Center, May 13th through the 16th. Sale times are Wednesday through Friday from 8 a.m. to 7 p.m. and Saturday from 8 a.m. to noon. Lunch will be served Wednesday through Friday from 11 a.m. to 1 p.m. Baked items will also be available for sale. The annual Spring Rummage Sale, Lunch and Bake Sale at First Lutheran Church in Sauk Center, again, is May 13th through the 16th. We've got open skating at Prime West Health Runestone Community Center Saturday, May 16th from 9 a.m. to 4 p.m., Friday, May 22nd from 8 a.m. to 3 p.m., and Friday, May 29th from 9 a.m. to 7 p.m. It's $3 per skater, and you can rent skates at Cowing Robards, downtown Alexandria. The Spring Flower Fundraiser is coming up Friday, May 15th, and Saturday, May 16th. 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We'll have hanging baskets and potted geraniums, cash or check only. All proceeds donated to the Veterans Honor Flight of North Dakota and Minnesota. The 37th annual LEFSA Day celebration will be held Saturday, May 16th at the historic Starbuck Depot from 10 a.m. to 2 p.m. rain or shine. 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The historic depot, caboose, and other buildings are open for viewing. 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
1: This is Weatherology. I'm meteorologist Laura Lockwood with the Alexandria Lakes Area Forecast. Cloudy skies expected tonight with a slight chance of thunderstorms. Lows level off around 48. South winds 10 to 20 miles per hour. 68 tomorrow. Lots of sunshine. Lows around 41 tomorrow night. Mainly clear skies. High temperatures reach up to 69. Wednesday, under sunny skies. 75 Thursday, chance for storms. For KXRA, I'm meteorologist Laura Lockwood. Right now, it's 66 degrees.
0: Thank you, Laura. It is time now for funeral announcements. For Monday, May 11th, Mary Alice Christofferson Huey, 79, died Monday, May 4th. A memorial service will be held at 11 a.m. Tuesday, May 12th at Ebenezer Lutheran Church with visitation 1 hour prior to the service. Anderson Funeral Home is in charge of arrangements for Mary Alice Christofferson Huey, 79. Douglas Dwayne Sherman, 89, of Lobster Lake, Garfield, died Sunday, April 26th. Celebration of Life will be held at 6:30 p.m. Wednesday, May 13th at the Masonic Lodge in Alexandria. Refreshments will follow. Arrangements are with the Anderson Funeral Home for Doug Sherman, 89. Elaine V. Wilson, 94, of Parker's Prairie, died Saturday, May 9th. Funeral service will be held at 11 a.m. Friday, May 15th at Emmanuel Lutheran Church in Parker's Prairie. Visitation is from 5 to 7 p.m. Thursday, May 14th at Lynn Family Funeral Home in Parker's Prairie and will continue 1 hour prior to the service at the church. Arrangements provided by Lynn Family Funeral and Cremation Services for Elaine Wilson, 94. John Kahn, 87, of Alexandria, died Wednesday, May 6th. Funeral service will be held at 11 a.m. Friday, May 15th at St. John's Nepomuc Church in Lowry. Visitation will be on Thursday, May 14th from 5 to 7:30 p.m. at Anderson Funeral Home. Visitation will continue 1 hour prior to the service at the church on Friday, May 15th. Arrangements are with the Anderson Funeral Home for John Kahn, 87. Lori Anderson, 67, of Barrett, died in February 2026. Memorial service will be held at 11 a.m. Saturday, May 16th at Lincoln Lutheran Church in rural Barrett. Visitation will begin at 9:30 a.m. until the time of service. Arrangements by Erickson Smith Funeral Home of Elbow Lake for Lori Anderson, 67. Alan Harvey Richardson, 69, of Columbia Falls, Montana, formerly of Alexandria, died Thursday, April 16th. Visitation will be held from 1 to 4 p.m. Sunday, May 17th at the Lynn Family Funeral Home in Alexandria for Alan Richardson, 69. That's a look at funeral announcements for Monday, May 11th. Coming up next, we'll have your Constitution Minute, followed by M&N Sports.
2: This is a U.S. Constitution Minute. Where do executive departments and agencies derive their power? Government agencies fall under the executive branch. Their power then comes from the power of the president. The job of the executive branch is to carry out the legal authority given to it by the legislative branch, the Congress. So the power and the authority comes from the legislation authorizing creation and funding from the powers delegated to it by the president and or the Congress and from the prestige and respect of the agency by other parts of the government. The same applies to every executive department or agency. The question also begs another. Why do we need agencies like the EPA, the FBI, and the FDA? The following quote from Constitutional Law, Cases and Commentary by Daniel Hall says it quite well. The job of governing has become too large for Congress, the courts, and the president to handle. Congress does not have time to make all the laws, the president to enforce all the laws, or the courts to adjudicate all the cases. Congress is too small to be an expert in every subject. Agencies, however, specialize, and as a result, they possess technical knowledge and expertise in their subject areas. Material compliments of USConstitution.net.
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2: This is MNN Sports. I'm Mike Grimm. A big night of hockey tonight for the state of hockey. The Wild are hoping to even their series against Colorado at 2-2. They can do that with a win in Game 4 tonight in St. Paul. Minnesota star forward Matt Boldy says they have to be intense from the get-go.
3: That same style we play Game 3 with and, kind of bring the game to them a little bit.
2: Boldy says that Saturday Game 3 victory was a key to showing they can win games and win this series.
3: I think we just showed up ready to go. I think the rest was good for us and mental reset, and we know what we're capable of and how we have to play. So I think we showed that last game, and that's the blueprint that we need to follow.
2: Boldy says the home crowd will be great again tonight.
3: They're awesome. They've been great every game. So I know I have many notes for them. They just keep showing up and doing the same thing. That's the biggest thing for us.
2: The puck is set to drop tonight at 7 at Grand Casino Arena. Meanwhile, breaking news in Canada this afternoon. The decisive Game 5 between the two-time defending champion Frost and Montreal has been postponed due to illness on the Montreal team. Makeup date has not yet been set. In extraordinary circumstance north of the border, the eventual winner will advance to the league finals. Timberwolves fans are basking in the glow of last night's hard-fought Game 4 win over San Antonio 114-109. Guard Ayo Dosunmu came up big late.
4: I just wanted to help impact the game any way I could. Of course, 3-for-12, I didn't have the best offensive night, but, you can't control the ball going in the hoop. You can always control your mindset, your attitude, being there for my teammates the whole game, man. Down the stretch when my number was called, I just wanted to be there and help my team get the win. And this time of the year, it's all about getting the win. I just wanted to help contribute any way that I could down the stretch.
2: Game 5's tomorrow night in Texas. Both the Twins and the Saints are off tonight. Both will return home tomorrow for games. The Twins will host Miami and Minneapolis. The Saints entertain Columbus in St. Paul. Both the Twins and the Saints won games yesterday on the road. This is MNN Sports.
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12: It's the Minnesota Sports Prep Update for Monday, May 11th. I'm Ryan Phelps. The sophomore season of girls flag football brought a wave of new teams, including the St. Paul City Schools. My colleague Mike Peden from NSPN got a first-hand review from St. Paul Central.
13: Girls flag football is quickly capturing the hearts of young women around the state.
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13: Schools like St. Paul Central, one of several new entrants taking the field this season.
15: When I first saw they was making a flag football team, I said, I am going to join this team. No fears, no buts about it. I said I was going to join. I've been watching football, like I said, for years.
14: I have a lot of fun, I can't lie. 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Even when playing the sport's so much fun to play, there's a lot of sportsmanship with other teams.
13: The Sunday doubleheader format, coupled with each team using their own ball on offense, lends a degree of sportsmanship to the flag football neighborhood. The athletes, who typically play on other varsity teams, bring their usual dose of dazzling delights.
15: I want to say this, I can see everybody's heart out here. That, like, empowers me the most. It's when I see how much, like, everybody is really putting themselves into this.
16: On the surface, these flag football meets look like almost any other sports gathering. But the young women at St. Paul Central fully grasp how much their representation means to fellow female hopefuls.
14: I feel like it's always been a problem in our world. Girls get, like, degraded and stuff. So I feel like seeing all these girls just go up and do it, it's just, like, uplifting, I feel like, especially for, like, maybe younger girls, too.
13: Gearing up for the gridiron is also uplifting the Central players on a personal level.
15: Flag football, you have to be verbal. 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
17: Come on, back on the line. Let's go, hustle, hustle.
13: St. Paul Central believes this flag football blitz will entrench another avenue of aspiration.
15: We don't see a lot of flag football around in the States or around anywhere on television. But I hope our high school team, we were able to, like, just bring it out, you know?
14: I always hear people talking about flag when it comes to girls, and I think it's just historical.
13: In St. Paul, I'm Mike Peden for NSPN.
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12: 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Girls flag football plays on Sundays. They're allowed to do that because it's not an official sanctioned Minnesota State High School League sport, although it likely will be soon. Their state tournament is coming up on Monday, June 8th at TCO Stadium, headquarters of the Minnesota Vikings.
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1: 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update straight ahead, as Tim Zupfer will share some details on Friday's competition when Alexandria and 10 other teams competed in the Section 8 AAA pre-section meet at the Greystone Golf Club in the Sauk Center area. We'll also get you caught up to date on our play-by-play broadcast from Friday when the Alexandria Cardinals hosted Bemidji in a varsity baseball doubleheader. We will feature more Alexandria Cardinal baseball coverage tomorrow night when Alexandria hosts Sauk Rapids Rice as part of Youth Baseball Night at Canute Nelson Memorial Park. We'll take care with our pregame show around 6:30, and the varsity play-by-play will follow at 7 o'clock. Friday's broadcast will feature Alexandria Cardinal fast pitch softball when Alexandria hosts Monticello in the Cardinals' regular season home finale. So we'll take care with our Jotner Motors pregame show around 4:30 Friday afternoon. Friday's KXRA 5 o'clock news hour will be preempted because of our Alexandria Cardinals softball broadcast coverage. The Cardinal fast pitch softball team closed last week with a couple of competitive games, including a 6-1 home loss to the St. Cloud Crush on Friday as part of Youth Day at the park. St. Cloud ended up completing the regular season sweep after the Crush won a late April game in St. Cloud. The week ahead for the Alexandria fast pitch softball team will include a home doubleheader with Brainerd tomorrow, beginning at 4 o'clock. The single home game with Monticello Friday afternoon at 5 o'clock, which will be a late media presentation. And then the Alexandria fast pitch softball players will spend a good part of their day on Saturday over in the community of Morris, as the Morris area Chicago Alberta Tigers will host an 8-team tournament. That should mean that the Alexandria fast pitch softball team will play 3 games on Saturday to close out the regular season. The postseason is set to begin this week for the Alexandria Cardinal boys tennis team, which finished second in the Central Lakes Conference behind Sartell. Sartell is the defending Section 8 AA boys tennis champion. Alexandria, along with teams like Brainerd, Buffalo, and St. Michael Albertville, will likely challenge Sartell for the Section 8 AA team title this year. We wish good luck to the Cardinal boys tennis team as it enters the postseason. Last Friday, we featured not one, but two varsity baseball games at Canute Nelson Memorial Park in Alexandria when the Cardinals hosted Class 4A Section 8 rival Bemidji. Let's get a recap of those two games that we featured on Layton Media, KXRA Radio, with a viewing opportunity on the Voice of Alexandria streaming channel on YouTube. Pitching ruled the day Friday at Canute Nelson Memorial Park in Alexandria when the Cardinal varsity baseball team swept Bemidji in a doubleheader by identical scores of 3-1. Alexandria utilized just two pitchers on the day, and both left-handers had complete game victories. In the opening game, Landing Guest Norling scattered 4 Bemidji hits and allowed 1 unearned run in the top of the third inning. Guest Norling did not walk anyone while recording 5 strikeouts, needing just 72 pitches to throw a 7-inning complete game. He got some offensive support early on when Alexandria scored single runs in each of the first 2 innings. Nolan Johnson's base hit in the bottom of the first inning scored Ty Miller, who reached on a 1-out double in his first varsity plate appearance of the spring. Miller would go on to have 2 of the Cardinals' 6 hits in that game. Connor Anderson then later delivered an RBI single in the bottom of the second before Bemidji scored its lone run in the top of the third. The Cards scored an insurance run in the bottom of the fifth inning when Brody Adelman hit an RBI double. That plated teammate Zach Iverson, who scored 2 of the 3 runs for Alexandria in Game 1. The Cardinals out-hit the Lumberjacks 6-4 in the opening game, and Alexandria had 2 errors in the field while Bemidji played errorless baseball. The second game of the Friday doubleheader had Alexandria scoring twice in the bottom of the second inning, then adding another run in the last of the fourth to build a 3-0 lead. That would be enough offense for left-hander Griffin Wimmer, who pitched a complete game himself, striking out 8 Lumberjack batters in the contest. He walked only 1 batter and hit 1 batter. The Jacks got to Wimmer for just 3 hits in the 7-inning contest, with catcher Reese Dockin going 2-for-2 with a 3rd-inning single and a 5th-inning double. Brennan Brower had the lone RBI in the second game for Bemidji with a groundout. Offensively, Alexandria's RBI in the second game came from Easton Klemek, who scored a run on a second inning groundout. Then later, Connor Anderson hit an RBI triple. Miller then had a base hit in the second game that brought home teammate Nolan Fettig. Fettig went 1-for-2 in the second game, scoring 2 of Alexandria's 3 runs. Alexandria won the second game with 3 runs, 8 hits, 1 error, and 9 runners left on base. Bemidji finished with 1 run, 3 hits, 2 errors, and 3 runners stranded. Wimmer needed 94 pitches to earn his complete game victory. After Dawkins doubled with 1 out in the top of the 5th inning, Wimmer retired the last 8 Bemidji batters. The Jacks dropped to 5-4 with the 2 defeats on Friday, while Alexandria raised its record to 10-7. The Cardinal baseball team will return to action on Tuesday, hosting Sauk Rapids Rice at Canute Nelson Memorial Park. JV competition that day will start at 4:30, with the varsity game to follow at 7. Youth baseball night will be celebrated at the park on Tuesday, where any Alexandria young person wearing a youth baseball jersey will get a free ballpark-themed meal. The young people will also have the opportunity to join the Alexandria varsity players on the field prior to the game for the national anthem. Friday was a good day for the Alexandria Cardinal baseball team, which defeated Bemidji twice by scores of 3-1. It's not only Youth Night for baseball tomorrow night at Canute Nelson Memorial Park, but Youth Day will be celebrated at Alexandria Area High School during the late afternoon hours tomorrow as part of the B. Lorman Alumni Track and Field Invitational. The meet tomorrow is an opportunity to celebrate the past, present, and future of Alexandria Cardinal Track and Field. Alumni from the Alexandria Cardinal track and field teams of the past are welcome to be at Alexandria Area High School tomorrow for any or all of the track and field competition. The Cardinals are scheduled to host Detroit Lakes, Fergus Falls, Ricori, St. Cloud Christian School, Thief River Falls, and Wilmer. Field events will begin tomorrow afternoon at 3:30, and the first of the running events is scheduled for 4 o'clock. Two notable happenings will be taking place during the latter part of the 4 o'clock hour, and those are the B. Lorman Youth Runs for elementary students and middle school students. Alumni are also welcome to be a part of that event to line up along the track to cheer the young people on as they participate in the 100-meter youth dashes. If you're a Cardinal track and field alumnus and you plan on attending the meet tomorrow at the Alexandria Area High School Stadium, you're invited to meet at the South Gate around 4:35 tomorrow afternoon to be marshaled onto the track, to be recognized by the athletes and the fans in attendance, and to line up on the track to provide the vocal support for the elementary and middle school students that will participate in the B. Lorman Youth 100-meter dashes. If you have a son or daughter that's an elementary school student, be it at any of the Alexandria parochial or public schools, or you have sons or daughters that are currently middle school age, they are welcome to compete in the B. Lorman Youth 100-meter dashes tomorrow. The kids that will participate in those two sprint events are invited to meet at the South Gate at the Alexandria Area High School Stadium around 4:40 tomorrow afternoon. The young people in elementary and middle school age level will then be welcomed onto the track, with the first race being the B. Lorman Youth 100-meter dash for elementary kids at 4:45, and then the B. Lorman Youth 100-meter dash for middle school students will follow around 4:50. This has become an annual meet as part of the Alexandria Cardinal track and field schedule, and again, it's a great opportunity to celebrate the present, past, and future of Alexandria Cardinals track and field. The recent past has been outstanding for the Alexandria track and field programs. The Alexandria boys track and field team placed second in the state class AA championships last spring, while the Cardinals have won back-to-back state class AA titles in girls track and field. They won't make it a three-peat this year, as Alexandria has been moved into class AAA. Good luck to all of the participants in the B. Lorman Alumni Track and Field Invite, scheduled for tomorrow afternoon into the early evening at the Alexandria Area High School Stadium. Our Alexandria Cardinal Sports Report now continues on KXRA with a girls' golf recap.
2: Hello, Dave. It's Coach Zupfer again. The varsity girls' golf team participated in the Section 8 AAA pre-section meet Friday at Greystone Golf Course. All 11 of the Section 8 AAA teams participated in this event, This event is scheduled to give teams a chance to play the section course in advance of the Section 8 AAA tournament in a couple of weeks. The Alexandria Cardinals would finish first as they maintained a 7-shot lead over runner-up Wilmer. Wilmer was led by senior Kennedy Mara, who shot a scintillating score of 3-under par 69. Alexandria's depth provided the strength to allow the team to come out on top. Team scores: Alexandria 324, Wilmer 331, Moorhead 341, Bemidji 348, Brainerd 355, Ricori 368, Sartell 377, Buffalo 389, Becker 391, St. Cloud Crush 402, Sauk Rapids Rice 415. The top 10 individuals, again, Kennedy Mara from Wilmer shot 69, Meredith Holmstrom of Brainerd shot 78, as did Ellie Stika of Alexandria and Raylan Means of Wilmer. So those three players shooting 78 all tied for second place individually. Matea LeClaire of Alexandria, a fifth place finish, shooting 79. Taylor Schulke of Bemidji shot 80. Kaya Chapin of Alexandria and Whitney Hsu of Moorhead both shot 81. Maddie Hsu of Moorhead shot 82. And Aki Rebeck of Sartell 84 to round out the top 10. Alexandria scores and places. Ellie Stika carded nines of 36 and 42 for her 78, which tied for second. Matea LeClaire had nines of 43 and 36 for her total of 79, which placed her fifth individually. Kaya Chapin had nines of 42 and 39 for a total of 81. She tied for seventh, and this was a season best score for her. Emmy Erickson carded nines of 45 and 41. Her total of 86 tied her for 13th, and she posted a new personal best score. Cadence Simon, nines of 43 and 46. Her total of 89 tied for 20th. Rosie Hovel, nines of 51 and 48 for a total of 99. She tied for 38th. And Claire Berencott, nines of 50 and 54, shot 104. She tied for 48th place individually. The team will be back in action on Monday, May 11th at Territory Golf Club in St. Cloud, as this is a Central Lakes Conference meet hosted by Sauk Rapids Rice. Thanks, Dave.
1: And thank you. Alexandria Cardinal Girls Golf Coach Tim Zupfer for the recap from the Section 8 AAA pre-section event held last Friday. The Alexandria Cardinal boys golfers were up in the Park Rapids area for the Section 8 AAA pre-section meet. The Cardinals put together a good day once again, winning the pre-section meet with a four-player score of 297. Sartell was in second, three shots behind Alexandria, followed by Wilmer with a score of 308, Buffalo with a score of 310, and the Brainerd Warriors had a score of 311. Monticello was sixth in that meet, followed by Moorhead, Sauk Rapids Rice, Becker, and the St. Cloud Crush. Bemidji did not participate in the meet at Park Rapids on Friday. Alexandria's Weston Nyberg was one of four golfers that ended up with medalist honors on Friday, as he finished with an 18-hole score of 72. The Cardinals' team score also included a 73 from Brady Gunberg, a 75 from Garrison Johnson, and Jameson Garris had a round of 76. Other Alexandria scores from Friday up at Park Rapids had Henry Buttweiler and Josh Rossum each finishing with 77s, Will Thornburg shot an 85, and Bennett Paulson finished with an 86. Members of the Alexandria boys golf team have spent much of the midday today up in the Brainerd Lakes area for an invitational. Alexandria Motors is your local Chevrolet, Cadillac, and Mazda dealer. 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Thanks to Alexandria Motors for once again being on board as a booster of our Alexandria Cardinal sports coverage throughout the 2025-26 school year on People Radio KXRA. We will have our regular schedule of Cardinal sports reports tomorrow, including the abbreviated 90-second Cardinal sports report around quarter after 12, then full Cardinal sports reports tomorrow morning around 8:20, and as part of the KXRA 5 o'clock news hour around 5:35 Tuesday afternoon. Our next play-by-play broadcast will be Alexandria Cardinal baseball tomorrow night with a 6:30 pregame show prior to the 7 o'clock varsity play-by-play when Alexandria hosts Sauk Rapids Rice at Arne Backes Glenwood State Bank Field inside Knute Nelson Memorial Park in Alexandria. Wings up! I'm Dave McClurg with the KXRA Alexandria Cardinal Sports Report on Minnesota Statehood Day, May 11th, 2026.

0: Minnesota News Network, I'm Sean Maloney. The Minnesota Senate is expected to vote on new immigration enforcement rules that would require ICE agents have a judicial warrant before entering public spaces. Julia Martinez is a healthcare worker who was surrounded by federal agents one night after work.
1: Minnesota law may not be able to get ICE out of our streets, but it can make our workplaces safer. We are asking simply for clear policies and trainings so workers know how to respond if ICE shows up.
0: Meanwhile, in the House, the bill is stalled in committee and has yet to make it to the House floor. Ex-Minnesota State Senator Justin Eichhorn will reportedly plead guilty to attempted enticement of a minor on Thursday in federal court. The Grand Rapids Republican was arrested in March of last year during an underage prostitution sting in Bloomington. A change of plea notice was filed today in U.S. District Court. Eichhorn resigned from the Minnesota Senate following his arrest. His defense attorney claimed Eichhorn was targeted by federal prosecutors because he's a state lawmaker. He remains free on bond until the hearing. The Minnesota Wild host Game 4 of their second-round playoff series tonight against the Colorado Avalanche. Forward Marcus Foligno says Kaprizov was the star of Saturday night's win over the Avs.
2: You're going to need your stars to step up, and I mean, he's no different than those big dogs on their team. So, I mean, I just think that, you know what, it's great. He's got that leadership quality, but he is our best player, and he's a game-changer for us. So when he plays like this, it's domination.
0: Colorado leads the best-of-seven series 2-1. And transitioning from military to civilian life can be challenging, especially for veterans facing health or housing barriers. Deed Veterans Employment Director Ray Duha says they offer resources to help get vets employed when they come home.
3: Whenever we meet with a veteran, we ask them, do you want to start a business? Would you like to go to the trades? Do you want to go back to school? Do you need help with resume? We can provide mock interviews. Anything they need, including wraparound services.
0: An upcoming career fair on May 20th will give vets the chance to meet with possible employers. This is MNN.
4: 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She's 3.
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4: 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She's 5.
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0: Headlines. The Office of Inspector General bill is heading to the governor's desk to be signed into law. One year after passing the bill the first time, the Minnesota Senate repassed the amended version of the bill. After stumbling through House committees this session, the House passed it last week. DFL Senate lead author Heather Gustafson.
8: This is not a message bill. We did not pass it to have something to say about a problem. We passed it to have something to solve the problem.
0: The bipartisan law will create an independent watchdog to prevent fraud and protect Minnesota tax dollars. An Alborn woman has pleaded guilty in a school bus crash near Hibbing. Authorities say 20-year-old Savea Snickers was using Snapchat when her car struck a bus in 2024, injuring the driver and 21 children. Some suffered concussions and broken bones. Under a plea deal, Snickers will serve supervised probation and complete 200 hours of community service. And Grammy-winning rapper Ludacris is set to perform a free concert at Target Field next month. He'll take the stage about 15 minutes after the Twins and Rockies game on June 26th. Ludacris last performed in Minnesota at the 2024 State Fair. This is MNN.

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1: News this hour from Town Hall. I'm Keith Peters in Washington. The Supreme Court is leaving women's access to a widely used abortion pill untouched until at least Thursday.
2: Justice Samuel Alito's order on Monday prevents restrictions on the drug imposed by a federal appeals court from taking effect for now. It allows women seeking abortions to continue obtaining the pill at pharmacies or through the mail without an in-person visit to a doctor. The court is dealing with its latest abortion controversy 4 years after its conservative majority overturned Roe versus Wade. Bob Agner reporting.
1: The Supreme Court has set the stage for Alabama to get rid of one of two largely black congressional districts before this year's midterm elections. The decision Monday comes after the court in April struck down a majority black U.S. House district in Louisiana as an illegal racial gerrymander. Meanwhile, Virginia Democrats have asked the U.S. Supreme Court to halt Virginia's top court's invalidation of a ballot measure that would have given Virginia Democrats an additional 4 winnable U.S. House seats. Tragedy near the U.S.-Mexico border.
3: 5 men and 1 woman were found inside a boxcar at a Union Pacific rail yard. The victims were found Sunday as workers were inspecting one of the cars. Autopsies are underway. The Webb County Medical Examiner Dr. Corrine Stern told KGNS that all of the victims likely died of hyperthermia. Laredo is a busy trade port at the U.S.-Mexico border. In 2022, 53 migrants who'd paid to be smuggled into the United States died when the tractor trailer they were traveling in went from Mexico to Laredo and up to San Antonio in 100-degree heat. 2 smugglers were convicted to life in prison. I'm Jennifer King.
1: On Wall Street today, the Dow Jones Industrial Average up by 95 points. The NASDAQ rose 27. The S&P advanced 13. Oil around $98 a barrel. 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
1: Democrats in Oregon are facing some trouble.
5: A referendum on the state's primary ballot seeking to repeal a Democratic gas tax increase is complicating the affordability message central to the party's midterm election strategy. The Democratic-controlled legislature raised the state gas tax and other fees last fall as a way to plug a hole in the state's transportation budget. The GOP responded with a petition to repeal the increases. That's leading to the referendum. Republicans say the tax increase will further fuel the high cost of living. Jason Walker reporting.
1: President Trump has nominated Cameron Hamilton to lead the Federal Emergency Management Agency. This marks a surprising comeback for Hamilton, a former Navy SEAL who was fired last year after defending FEMA's existence. News and analysis at townhall.com. From Washington, I'm Keith Peters. Stunning new figures show just how dominant China remains in global energy, correspondent Ron Taylor reports.
6: China now produces more coal than the rest of the world combined. According to the 2025 Statistical Review of World Energy, in 2024, China mined 4.78 billion tons of coal, accounting for 51.7% of global production. Just 6 countries together supply nearly 90% of the world's coal, with China alone surpassing all other nations combined. Ron Taylor reporting.
1: Miners in Myanmar have discovered a massive ruby considered to be the second largest by weight ever found in the country. The ruby, weighing 11,000 carats, was unearthed near Mogok in mid-April. Although it weighs less than a stone found in 1996, It's considered more valuable due to its superior color and quality. More at townhall.com.
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8: This is weatherology. I'm meteorologist Laura Lockwood with the Alexandria Lakes area forecast. Cloudy skies expected tonight with a slight chance of thunderstorms. Lows level off around 48. South winds 10 to 20 miles per hour. 68 tomorrow. Lots of sunshine. Lows around 41 tomorrow night. Mainly clear skies. High temperatures reach up to 69. Wednesday, under sunny skies. 75. Thursday, chance for storms. For KXRA, I'm meteorologist Laura Lockwood. Currently 68.
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19: 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It's a pleasure to be with you. Although, I've got to tell you what the Supreme Court has just done, I find so absolutely outrageous that I almost can't believe it. But what they have done with regard to a pill called Mifepristone. And what is Mifepristone? It is the abortion pill that is now the way that about two-thirds of all the abortions in America are conducted. Now, no matter where you stand on this issue, I am pro-life. Many of you are probably pro-abortion, but you're embarrassed to say that, so you call yourselves pro-choice instead. Well, shame on you, but you have the right to have whatever point of view you want. In this case, the U.S. Supreme Court has now extended the availability of Mifepristone for young ladies who are pregnant, who never see a doctor in person, can order this stuff through the mail. And this is the part that ought to bother you the most. In America, we had the overturning at long last after almost 50 years of Roe v. Wade. In the Dobbs decision, they decided it is up to the individual states. Now, what have some of the states done with abortion? They've made it bigger than ever. I mean, they will pay young ladies to actually travel to their states to obtain an abortion at zero cost themselves. Now, I know some of you applaud that. I do not. Other states, because that is the kind of system of government we have, in which we have 50 semi-sovereign states within a federalist republic guaranteed by a constitution. What have those states done? States like Idaho have said, no, we don't want abortion to be legal at all. With rare exceptions, it's not legal there. But what Mifepristone does is that when you order it across state lines and it arrives in your state to allow a young lady to kill an unborn baby in a way that is not legal in the state of Idaho, but the pill travels across state lines. What has the U.S. Supreme Court done? Well, last week, they had a lower court ruling, a federal appeals court ruling, that said, no, we're not going to let people just get these pills by way of telemedicine. That is not only deadly for the baby, it is very dangerous for the young lady taking the pill. And I don't expect the mainstream media to be, you know, transparent when it comes to this issue. Unfortunately, they don't look out for their audience. In the case of their audience, young ladies are going to hear about the abortion pill. Do the major legacy media actually stress the fact that this stuff is very, very dangerous? As I said, not just deadly for the baby, but dangerous for the woman. They don't. Now, remember, when Mifepristone was first approved, and it wasn't that long ago, they could use it up to 7 weeks of pregnancy, and then that was extended to 10 weeks. But you're not supposed to take it past 10 weeks. And initially, when it was approved, a young lady had to go to a doctor, see the doctor, explain her circumstances, and then she could obtain the pill if she so chose. What are the dangers? if she has an ectopic pregnancy, taking that pill could lead to the death of that young lady. And what happens to the young ladies who take these for abortions? Well, number one, if a young lady is considering herself desperate enough to seek an abortion and kill her child, and she says, well, I think it's been 12 weeks, but I'll go ahead and just take the pill. The pill is only approved up to 10 weeks. And how would a doctor know that? The doctor could examine the young lady. But in this case, the Biden administration wanted the abortion pill to be so very available that you don't have to go see a doctor in person. You can obtain it through what's called telemedicine. You can obtain it with a phone call. You can obtain it through the mail. And of course, there's the other danger that we should talk about. Well, let me finish this first. Let me mention that when it comes to taking the pill itself, how often does it cause medical problems for young women who take the pill? About 25% of the time, the young lady ends up with complications that don't necessarily send her to the emergency room. In about 5% of the cases, the young ladies end up in the emergency room. So imagine a kind of medicine in which if you give it to 100 women, 5 of them are going to end up in the emergency room, 25 of them are going to have major complications like bleeding and that sort of thing. And in 100% of the cases, you're going to end up killing the baby. Oh, and one other thing the mainstream media doesn't like to mention, what's the mechanism? Have you ever thought about that? How does this special pill, the abortion pill, how does it kill the baby? You know what the literal medical answer is? It starves the baby. It simply starves the baby of food, and the baby dies inside of mom. And then you take a second pill, and it causes your body to expel the now dead baby. Can you imagine telling members of your, even your closest family members, we didn't want to have that baby, so my daughter or my niece decided to abort the baby, and we simply starved it to death. And after it had been without food for enough time, it died. And then it was expelled and disposed of. And then you might even think about the young lady who's doing this, because she's going to go through much of this potentially without consulting with anyone. She may not be talking to members of her family, her closest friends. She's not going to see a doctor in person. She's going to take the pill and be told, take the pill, the pregnancy will end. And then she's going to go through what amounts to a miscarriage, 7 up to 10 weeks, into that pregnancy.

potential trauma in that, I think you can just about guarantee it. And the other example or the other possibility that I want to raise for you, and we've already had some cases where young men are facing charges. And why? Because when we first started talking on this program several years ago about mifepristone, somebody said, Lawrence, what happens if the young man who is the father of that child, what if he doesn't want his girlfriend to be pregnant? She's okay with it, but he's not. Could he obtain one of these pills and surreptitiously give it to his girlfriend? Not only can they, but it's already happened, and there are people facing charges. But imagine having the government, in this case it was the Biden administration, that said, we want young ladies to be able to obtain this with a phone call. Go online and obtain it that way. It'll come in the mail. The young lady will never see a doctor. She'll never have to talk to a doctor. This is what I plan to do, and have him warn her about the potential consequences, the after effects, maybe ending up in the emergency room. But in the case of allowing a young man to obtain this medicine and then he gives it surreptitiously, like I said, it's already happened. We've already seen criminal charges brought. And that's if you can prove that somebody actually did that crime. I'm very concerned by what is going on now. And now the U.S. Supreme Court late today decided they're going to put a stay on that order from last week and say until Thursday, we're still figuring out what we want to do about this, whether or not we want to slap some limits on it. The Court of Appeals had said you can't distribute this stuff without an in-person visit. You cannot distribute this stuff through the mail. And then the Supreme Court said, oh, hold on a second. And now they've extended the hold on the lower court stay all the way to Thursday. So we will have to wait and see if the Supreme Court could get to this life and death issue in a somewhat speedy fashion. Glad to be with you and always glad to take your calls. If you want to join the best conversation in talk journalism, it's here every day at 866-HEY-LARS. That's 866-439-5277. 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A shout out to our friends in Spencer, Iowa, who listen to great talk radio on KICD. That's AM 1240. And you hear the Lars Larson Show on KICD as well.

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9: 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He actually will read it. 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
0: Welcome back to the Lars Larson Show. Well, we don't have a deal yet with Iran. And as the president is calling it late this afternoon, he said that deal is on, or the ceasefire is now on life support. So I thought we'd consult with Clifford May. Cliff is the founder and president of the Foundation for Defense of Democracies. Mr. May, welcome back.
10: Good to be with you, Lars.
0: So do you think you have a greater understanding? I'm sure you have a greater understanding than I do, but I want to know if you think you know what President Trump means when he says their latest offer is totally unacceptable. What does that mean?
10: Oh, absolutely. Absolutely. Their latest offer is things like, okay, you owe us war reparations. You're going to accept that the Strait of Hormuz, which is an international waterway, that's ours. If we want to charge tolls, we can do so. You have to understand and you have to accept that we have a right to enrich uranium and use it to make nuclear weapons. And then we are going to also make missiles, including intercontinental ballistic missiles, so we can put the nuclear weapons on those ICBMs and threaten or maybe send them to American cities. That's what we're demanding. You know, it's pretty audacious, let's say that.
0: Well, so in other words, they took all the things that we are legitimately seeking in this, and President Trump, I think he's doing the right thing because, I mean, other presidents, including Obama, have said Iran cannot have nukes. Now, Obama and Biden and others have not been willing to do what is necessary to make sure they don't get nukes. All Obama did was say, effectively, put off your nukes until after I'm done being president for two terms. But I don't think that actually did anybody any good. But in this case, if Iran is saying you're not going to get any of what you're asking for, oh, and by the way, you're going to give us a bunch of things, I mean, then it's game over, isn't it? Isn't it time to move on to the next step, which I'd like to know what you think the next step is going to be.
10: Okay, so everything you said is exactly right. The only thing you left out is that Obama said, in exchange for your delaying, I will give you hundreds of billions of dollars.
0: Exactly.
10: Okay, and you can use that money to support terrorists, and you can use that money to build missiles. You can use that money for anything you want. That's not a problem with me. Just as you say, just delay it. So what does that bring us? What comes next? Well, I think two things. One, ongoing right now is what some people would call economic theory. We are strangling the ability of this regime to get any revenue. Pretty soon, a couple of things happen. They will not have money to pay their soldiers, to pay the thugs in the Bastille who kill protesters, dissidents in the middle of the street. And I want to remind people, they killed between 30 and 40,000 of them in January. You would think that would be a huge number of people to kill just because they're saying we're tired of being ruled by the thugs in this country, by the mullahs. So that will continue. And they've already lost their petrochemical industry, their steel industry. The Israelis knocked all that out. So that's going to begin to hurt. Plus, if they can't get their oil out, they're going to have to, what they call, shut in their oil wells, kind of cap them. That's very bad because if the technology is not great, it may be impossible to get the oil that's going.
0: Well, in fact, Cliff, can I throw into that? We talked to some people from the operating companies in the United States, and they've all said to me, Lars, it's not like a light switch. If you got a well that's producing whatever it is, 1,000 barrels a day, and you turn it off, when you turn it back on, it may produce 200 barrels a day. And so no matter how much technology you've got, you can't just turn it off and then turn it back on. It may not come back on fully, or it may not come back at all. And at that point, Iran is going to be in a real world of hurt, and so will their buddies, China and India, won't they?
10: All of that is true. And there's just one thing I want to say that's counterintuitive, that's hard for us to imagine. The people in control in this country right now, they have a fanatical theology. They are not rational actors like we are. They don't do cost-benefit analysis like we do. They are jihadis. And jihadis, they believe that they are literally, let's just say clearly, they believe they're on a mission from Allah.
0: From God.
10: From God to fight and destroy the West. The Jews, the Christians, they also hate the Hindus. All of them, they are to bring Allah's the Sharia law to the earth. So when people talk about this, can we have a peace deal? That's out of the question. Out of the question. What they can possibly do, if the pain is severe enough, is they can agree to a truce. They can, because the idea of a truce is you get to rearm while that truce is going on, and that's better than maybe losing your regime. That is a possibility, but it may take, and I don't know if anybody who's now ruling is willing to do that. They might. There are examples I can tell you. The other possibility is that in the next round of kinetics, in other words, bombing, you hit military infrastructure, but maybe if you can, you also hit those who are ruling now. Again, quite a few were killed on February 28th, the supreme leader. And that term is bad translation. He's meant to be the deputy of Allah on earth. But that's, again, that maybe 50 or 52 of these guys were killed. But they killed like 40,000 members of the opposition. And those are some of the boldest. So you may have to go down a few more layers. And if you get down a few more layers, you may find there are some agnostics and some charlatans, people who joined the Islamic Revolutionary Guard Corps, not the Iranian, the Islamic Revolutionary Guard Corps, because that's the way you get money and power and a villa, on the ocean.
0: Hey, I'm talking to Cliff May, who's founder and president of the Foundation for Defense of Democracies. I want to ask you about another element of this. President Trump is going to visit China. He's going to talk to Xi. Xi's been one of the biggest customers Iran has. Is there any possibility of bringing about some pressure in that way to say, you want to get your oil supplies back online? Great. You're not going to be buying the sanctioned oil at discount prices anymore. But if you want to get it back at all, you can help us end this thing. Otherwise, then you're on the wrong side of history.
10: There is a chance, but maybe 50-50, and let me tell you why. China doesn't want the oil from Iran. They buy about 90% of Iran's oil right now.
0: Yep.
10: They can find substitutions if they don't get it, but the Islamists in Tehran are close allies of the communists in Beijing, and they would like Iran to have nuclear weapons, because at that point Iran has nuclear weapons. Beijing has nuclear weapons. Moscow has nuclear weapons. North Korea has nuclear weapons, by the way, because diplomatic efforts to stop that and use appeasement and buy them off and brought all failed. So they have that too. They'd like all four of them to have it because think, a little imagination is required here. Think how the four of them could threaten and blackmail the U.S. if they get to that point. But it's also possible. I wish that at this point, we can talk about why this is okay, that we had absolutely been able to foil their attempts, or their successful attempts to close down the Strait of Hormuz so we could say, so Trump could say to Xi Jinping, look, guy, we now control the Strait of Hormuz under international law. It's an international waterway. You can depend on the fact that your oil is going to be delivered, maybe not discounted, but it's going to be delivered as long as we have good relations. And I'm sure you're going to work very hard to make sure we do. But that's not the case yet. We have a blockade, a quarantine call, which you will going on, so they can't get oil out. But what's happened, they have all these drones in particular.
0: Yep.
10: They use the drones to threaten commercial vessels that are unarmed.
0: That's right. That is Clifford May, the president of the Foundation for Defense of Democracies. Clifford, thank you very much. You got the
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0: He is...
1: This is Weatherology. I'm meteorologist Laura Lockwood with the Alexandria Lakes Area Forecast. Cloudy skies expected tonight with a slight chance of thunderstorms. Lows level off around 48. South winds 10 to 20 miles per hour. 68 tomorrow. Lots of sunshine. Lows around 41 tomorrow night. Mainly clear skies. High temperatures reach up to 69. Wednesday, under sunny skies. 75 Thursday, chance for storms. For KXRA, I'm meteorologist Laura Lockwood. Currently 68.
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0: Welcome back to the Lars Larson Show. Well, in the last 30 minutes, a major story has broken out of California, and I want you to think about the implications of this, knowing that the Biden crime family had such deep ties into communist China. And if you say, Lars, Biden, he's old news. No, but consider this. The mayor of Arcadia, California, it is a city within L.A. County. Her name is Eileen Wang. She is just, they've just unsealed a federal plea deal for Eileen Wang. She is going to go to prison for almost 10 years because she agreed to take a plea and admit that she had been working as a Chinese operative while she was mayor of Arcadia, California. She and her then fiance were posting information on a media website that purported to be a news site for Chinese Americans that had all kinds of pro-China propaganda on it. She has now admitted she acted as a foreign agent. She was the mayor of a city within L.A. County, and now it sounds like even with the plea deal, she's likely going to prison for at least some years. On that note, let's go to Joy, who's a naysayer. Hey, Joy, well, you know how much we love naysayers on this program. Welcome, and tell me what's on your mind, and what do we disagree about that makes you a naysayer?
22: Well, you began the 3 o'clock hour talking about all the problems with the abortion pill.
0: Mifepristone, yep.
22: I would say that a number of those problems were created or were enhanced by the right with removing Roe versus Wade and then what the Republican states are doing.
0: Hold on, Joy. I want to hear you say that Republicans or Trump or conservatives have somehow made the danger of a pill worse? How do Republicans or conservatives make the medical dangers of a chemical pill worse? How do they do that?
22: Well, it is the use of it that, and some of the practices around the use of it that have made it more dangerous.
0: Tell me what those are. No, but Joy, if I said to you a chainsaw is dangerous, you've got to tell me what makes it more dangerous because conservatives don't like killing babies.
22: Because it is naive to think that the minute Roe versus Wade went away, that all abortions would stop. And so there still are abortions.
0: Yeah, more about a million a year, Joy. There's a lot of them, and two-thirds of them are done with a pill. But you still haven't told me how conservative opposition... You haven't told me how conservative opposition to abortion makes the pill more dangerous.
22: Because that has increased significantly. So if there's the danger you're talking about, more women are going to be exposed to that danger. You also said, well, it's being taken without...
0: Joy, hold on. I hate to let facts get in the way of your rant, but we have about a million abortions every year. It goes up a little bit, it goes down a little bit, has for the better part of the last 30 years. The number of people getting them through pills instead of a trip to the clinic has changed from almost zero to now about two-thirds. But hold on. But there aren't more of them happening because of Republicans. There aren't fewer happening, sadly, because of that. How have Republicans made the pill more dangerous?
22: More are using the pill, and more are using it by telehealth. And you were saying that there's a danger. So it's increased to about 27%.
0: Yeah. And by the way, just remember who said, can you get the pill without seeing a doctor? Joe Biden decided he wanted young ladies to be able to get the pill without seeing a doctor in person. Doesn't that make it more dangerous?
22: But the red states, even if they wanted to see a doctor, they would not be able to. The doctor would be arrested.
0: But Joy, would you accept that under Dobbs, it said it's up to the states, and there are states like California, like Washington State, New York State, that have made abortion as easy as possible, sometimes even paying for women to travel to the state to get an abortion at taxpayer expense. And there are other states that have gone the other way, like Idaho, and said, no, we don't think there should be any abortions except in emergencies, and Idaho's largely outlawed it. That's how our system of government works, isn't it?
22: In Idaho is that there aren't any OBGYNs. Even women who want to have a pregnancy.
0: Sure there are.
22: Drive miles.
0: No, but Joy, there are OBGYNs. It's just the baby killers left Idaho. The non-baby killers stayed.
22: No. I have a sister who lives in St. Mary's, Idaho. People, they're so afraid, the OBGYNs are so afraid.
0: If you're not a baby killing OBGYN, what would you fear?
22: Because a woman might go in for a miscarriage, and then all of a sudden someone may say, oh, you know, it's an abortion. Or what if they did get one of these pills? The doctor would be very afraid to treat someone who may have been having problems because of an abortion pill. The liability insurance, there's so much that those in the red states are, they feel like at any point, either their patients or themselves.
0: By the way, I hate to let actual facts get in the way, but the medical community even did a study of this. They have OBGYNs, 114 left the state of Idaho after the decision. 20 new ones moved in. So you had a net difference of 80. It's not catastrophic.
22: That is a lot when you talk about Idaho, because they probably are in Boise. They're probably in the major cities. And this place where my sister lives is 2,000 people.
0: Okay, but hold on. Let me ask you something, Joy. Didn't it make it more dangerous when Joe Biden on his own said, we want young women to take this medication without ever seeing a doctor? When have you ever heard that somebody would take a serious consequential medication, even an antibiotic, without seeing a doctor first? Joy, it doesn't make any sense, but I very much appreciate your call. By the way, if you hear my cell phone not ringing right now, there's a reason for that. I get fewer phone calls, scam calls. I get fewer spam texts. I get fewer scam emails. And why is that? Incogni. 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
18: Welcome back to the Lars Larson Show. Well, next week, President Trump is going to go to China. He's going to meet with Chairman Xi, the dictator of communist China. And I imagine they're going to have an interesting conversation. Among the other things they're going to talk about is artificial intelligence, because some in his own administration want to slow down American innovation. Should we be building faster or handing China the future? Neil Chilson joins me now, former chief technologist for the Federal Trade Commission and head of AI policy at the Abundance Institute. Mr. Chilson, welcome to the program.
19: Thanks for having me back.
18: So what should we make of this meeting, and what is Donald Trump going to be looking for when he meets with Chairman Xi?
19: Well, there's a lot on their plate. They're going to talk about, you know, the Strait of Hormuz. They're going to talk about rare earths and export controls in Taiwan. But they're also reportedly going to talk about my favorite topic, artificial intelligence. And it should be no surprise, this is a fast-developing technology. It's one that the U.S. and China are the top two leaders. The U.S. is far and away the best developer of AI frontier models, but China has some other advantages that get talked about a little bit less around how AI is used across the ecosystem. Most importantly, they have they have the ability to build tons and tons of energy, and we struggle here in the U.S. to even build data centers. And so
18: isn't that a self-imposed struggle to a large extent?
19: It is. It's both regulatory and cultural. The Chinese are fast embracing artificial intelligence, and here in the U.S., I think we still have a lot of questions about what benefits it's going to bring across the broad public. Even though I think many of the experts agree that this has the chance to really expand economic growth and prosperity across the U.S.
18: It's also got some risks to it. So what kind of guardrails should we have, if any?
19: So I think that's certainly something they're going to be talking about in China. Some of the risks that people talk about the most are things that we've talked about in the context of social media, misinformation, disinformation, some of those. And it's hard to take those ones seriously in the same way that a lot of the rationale under misinformation and disinformation in social media was a excuse for the Biden administration to try to shape narratives by putting pressure on social media companies. So we definitely don't want to replicate that in the AI space. But the concerns that other people talk about are the use of artificial intelligence for cyber attacks. These tools are very powerful in coding. They are very good at spotting bugs in software. And obviously that can be used to make software much stronger, and I expect that the U.S. will be doing that. But also it can be used to try to attack vulnerabilities in, you know, geopolitical opponents. And certainly there are concerns, I think, at the top level that this could be a tool that's used by, you know, non-state actors to try to attack, including China and China and the U.S. to attack states. And so I think there is a question about whether or not we want to open up a communication channel with the Chinese for certain types of problematic issues. The Biden administration kind of started a channel like this. It was never used. And so I don't 100% know what the value is, and I'm not sure that this is on the Trump agenda as much as talking about supply chain risk, which is another big challenge in the AI space for the U.S.
18: I mean, Neil, are you going to tell me that I'm just being jingoistic if I say I really don't want to channel with the Chinese, because I assume they're going to rip off everything they can, and they're going to do anything they can and will do to try to gain an economic advantage over the United States? They're not fair. They're not fair traders, are they?
19: Yeah. So I think in this space in particular, because of the technological advantage that the U.S. has on these models, I think China is very interested in doing whatever it can to get its hands on this software. Mm-hmm. And so certainly they have been doing things like what they call distillation, which is essentially trying to copy by using one of the large AI models. And so they've been doing things like that. I respect your skepticism around opening another channel for official communications on this, with the suspicion that the Chinese might try to manipulate that. Certainly, there are some indications that they are trying to affect the dialogue in the U.S. around data centers and AI to their advantage.
18: Well, see,
19: and I think we should have concerns about that.
18: You know what, Neil? I have the same concern because I think they've been doing this for a long time. China, for example, funds environmental groups on U.S. soil who aren't registered as foreign lobbyists. They go out and lobby the public and say, coal plants are evil, natural gas is evil, nuclear is evil, you should buy solar and wind. And who happens to be selling almost all the solar and wind? That would be China. And who's supplying their own energy needs with coal and nuclear and dams? That would be China. So in other words, it's like the guy who owns the distillery who doesn't drink any of his own product, but he's glad to sell it to you and tell you it's the best thing that ever came along.
19: Yeah, and I worry about that too. I think that, you know, the narrative is already concerning in the U.S. and having China push on that more is another way that they are hoping to level the playing field. If they can't level it at the cutting edge of building the technology and developing it, they'll level it by being the ones who adopt it widely across their economy and get those economic benefits while the U.S. is still fighting over, you know, whether we should build a data center in the middle of a desert that nobody's using.
18: Yeah, and the only concern I've got there is, you know, the cooling needs, the power needs, the other things that, I mean, literally where you have people saying we're going to build a data center and we're going to use all the available water to cool it down and we're going to use all of your power. And by the way, your power bill is going to go up by 50%. Those are the things I think are legitimate concerns about how those are going to turn out. Neil, thank you very much for the time.
19: Absolutely. Thanks, Rob.
18: That is Neil Chilson. And Neil is the former chief technologist at the Federal Trade Commission. He's head of AI policy with the Abundance Institute. Hey, folks, everybody talks about those weight loss injections. You know, the GLP ones. 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The results are dramatic. I'll give you that. They work by lowering your blood sugar and then reducing your appetite. 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
4: News this hour from Town Hall. I'm Keith Peters in Washington. The British government sanctioned 9 people and 3 organizations on Monday that it accused of engaging in hostile activity on behalf of Iran that threaten the United Kingdom and global security.
5: The Foreign Office says it froze assets and banned travel to counter the Islamic Republic's use of gangs to carry out threats overseas and their use of illicit financing. Britain's domestic intelligence says law enforcement has thwarted more than 20 potentially lethal Iran-backed plots between January 2022 and November. I'm Lisa Dwyer.
4: There's a new study in favor of school recess.
6: The updated policy statement by the American Academy of Pediatrics comes after years of shrinking breaks between lessons and worsening children's health. Dr. Robert Murray is the lead author on the study.
7: And in school, of course, you know, the drive for test scores and things have really pushed other things out of the way, including recess.
6: The group says the latest research shows that these breaks are essential for kids' academic success and mental, physical, social, and emotional growth.
7: It has a very powerful benefit if it's used to the fullest.
6: I'm Haya Pinchwani.
4: The Supreme Court is leaving women's access to a widely used abortion pill untouched until at least Thursday, while the justices consider whether to allow restrictions on the drug mifepristone to take effect. Justice Samuel Alito's order Monday allows women seeking abortions to continue obtaining the pill at pharmacies or through the mail without an in-person visit to a doctor. On Wall Street, the Dow up by 95 points, the Nasdaq rose 27, the S&P advanced 13. More at townhall.com.
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